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17: All right, welcome back. It is the Ben Ferguson Show. It is so nice to have you with us. Berlin had a pride parade, an Islamic terrorist. Well, he was shot and killed by police after attacking countless people on the ground. The suspected Islamic terrorist who drove a van into a crowd of people at the Berlin Pride Parade on Saturday, he was shot and killed. According to the German Daily Bild, the 21-year-old alleged ISIS-inspired terrorist, yes, ISIS-inspired, you heard that right, was shot and killed during a SWAT team operation in the Sandu district of Berlin on Sunday. This came after a manhunt was launched after a van was driven into the parade at Christopher Street's Day Pride, killing one and leaving 29 others injured. Now, the paper reported that the special task force known as the SEK, police officers had come under attack from the suspect with a blade.

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3: Terrorist attack.
4: We're dealing here with a suspected perpetrator who has previously attracted attention due to a high number of criminal offences, radicalisation and belonging to the Islamist scene.
3: Authorities in Germany say they aren't ruling out copycat crimes. The German Chancellor today visited the scene of what has been described as an horrific attack.
5: Do not let yourselves, let us not let ourselves be intimidated. These acts have only one purpose. They seek to divide our society. And we will not allow this poison of terrorism and this poison against our freedom to continue to spread throughout our society.
3: Community, left reeling, have rallied together at a vigil, a demonstration of unity today against extremism. Helen Keenan, ITV News.
6: What's interesting about that report is a couple of things. One, he was known to police. Two, they knew he had a radical past. Three, they knew he had ties to radical Islam. You have a 21-year-old that attempted to join ISIS after driving a vehicle into a crowd at this Pride event. Then he used that machete to stab victims. And then you have a country that has had, yet again, open borders. You have an individual that showed multiple signs that he was a threat to society. But because of political correctness, they didn't put him in jail. Now, this is, by the way, who the Democrats want in our country with their open border policies. This is exactly what so many have warned would happen in this country. And we had a radical Muslim knife attack last week in New York. When you allow for this type of immigration from countries who preach hate against women, hate against gays, hate against anyone that does not believe in what they believe in, you get these types of Islamic terrorist attacks. Make no mistake, this radical Islamic terror attack is not going to be the last one. And yet again, we see that there was an individual that gave us every warning sign that this is who he was, this is what he was going to do, and that he was not going to back down from his radical beliefs. That is the part about this that is so incredibly frustrating, because time and time again, they show themselves for who they actually are. They tell you what they believe in. And Germany says, we're not going to allow this person to, as he described it, divide us, right? We're not going to allow this person to divide us. Say whatever you want to say. You allow these radicals into your country. They tell you they hate you. They tell you they want to kill you. They tell you they want to slaughter you. They tell you they want to take a machete to you until you die. You really should believe them. You should believe them every single time they tell you. I wish I could say that this is a warning that will hopefully, quote, wake people up. Unfortunately, in the radical Democratic Party, no one has woken up every single time this happens. I want to get your reaction to it all. 1-800-474-9732. 1-800-474-9732. 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
3: I'm Roger Stern. Police in Berlin shot and killed a man they say carried out the deadly vehicle attack this weekend at a Pride event. Fox's Rebecca Castor says he was a German citizen with family ties to Lebanon.
4: German officials say all the evidence points to this being an Islamist terrorist attack because the suspect is a known radicalized member in Islamic circles.
3: One person died, 29 suffered injuries. The U.S. has paused attacks on Iran for now in the hopes of reaching an agreement with that nation.
5: The U.S. says for now they do want to give diplomacy some room to breathe. And to that point, Iran and Oman held talks in Tehran over the past couple of days.
3: Fox's Madeline Rivera, but there's another flashpoint. Houthi rebels have attacked Saudi Arabian oil facilities in the Red Sea. 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
1: 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And all of this noise about what the Fed is doing, what's inflation doing, let's really peel the onion back and look at what are the things that we can be doing to take the worry and the stress out of your retirement.
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2: To discuss internal party matters. None of them witnessed the encounter, and there was some dispute over how aggressively the phone was tossed. You can't make this up, by the way. Mr. Martin was said to have thrown the phone at the desk rather than at the aide. Well, isn't that nice? Like, the guy in charge of DNC is mad at you. He doesn't throw the phone at you, he just throws it at your desk instead of at you. Totally fine in the workplace, right? Mr. Martin later met with DNC human resources officials about his behavior, according to three of the people. The Democratic National Committee declined to comment on the incident. Mr. Martin declined an interview request. Roger Lau, the executive director of the DNC, said in a statement that the bill deferral discussions were nothing more than standard negotiations with vendors over contracts and payment processes. So again, nothing to see here. Around the office and beyond, they say the chairman of the DNC, Mr. Martin, has taken to making jokes to colleagues about how long he will remain in his post, even though his term does not end until 2029. He is frustrated with the tarnished public image of a party that he plainly loves and has devoted his life to, and that remains bullish about November, given President Trump's, quote, low approval ratings. But the Democratic Party and its allies are far behind Republicans when it comes to money. President Trump controls a $400 million super PAC, and the Republican National Committee is sitting on nearly $130 million. And Mr. Martin's DNC is, $2 million in debt. Now, to put that in perspective, Trump controlling the $400 million super PAC and then the RNC having $130 million means that's $530 million to negative $2 million in debt for the DNC. Now, the committee's role is not just to help Democrats win back power in the midterms, but also to lead the party in the 2028 presidential race. They say including overseeing the new primary calendar while organizing debates and, a national convention. Even supporters acknowledge Mr. Martin's growing sense of paranoia. He confronted the party's finance director this spring over what he thought was a budding coup against him. And before he met with the top congressional Democrats, Senator Chuck Schumer of New York and Representative Hakeem Jeffries of New York in mid-July, assurances were given to an ally of Mr. Martin that the two-party leaders did not plan to use the gathering to call for the chairman's resignation. Interesting. Mr. Martin, by the way, was elected last February to a four-year term by the roughly 450 members of the DNC, and only a vote of the membership itself could push him out. So, if you want to know how bad it is at the DNC, the Republicans have $530 million in their war chest to fight for the midterms, and the Democrats are negative $2 million. This also tells you that the communists, the socialists, and the Marxists, they're in charge. The Democratic Party is not. The communists, the socialists, and the Marxists are fully in charge. They're not going anywhere. They own the place now. All right, don't forget, you can listen to the Ben Ferguson Podcast each and every day wherever you get your podcasts. 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
1: 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And all of this noise about what the Fed is doing, what's inflation doing, let's really peel the onion back and look at what are the things that we can be doing to take the worry and the stress out of your retirement.
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6: A nearly 24-hour manhunt is over in Germany. I'm Ted Lindner, Fox News. A deadly attack targeting Berlin's Pride celebrations ends with police shooting and killing the suspect. German authorities say that it happened as police confronted 21-year-old Abdul Balut in a Berlin suburb on Sunday. Police say all the evidence from yesterday's attack that left one person dead and 29 injured points to it being an Islamic terror attack.
7: Police believe Abdul was driving a white van that drove into a crowd near Berlin's massive Pride Festival Saturday night. It appears he crashed into a tree before police say he got out of the vehicle and stabbed several people with a machete.
6: Fox's Rebecca Castor. Prosecutors say that Balut, a German citizen with Lebanese roots, had tried to join ISIS. While the Trump administration says it's leaving the door open for talks with Iran, Israel's prime minister has a different endgame opinion. Fox's Grinnell Scott with more.
8: America's UN ambassador Mike Waltz said the U.S. can continue its air assault on Iran, but will negotiate if Iran comes to the table. On Fox's Sunday Morning Futures, Israel's prime minister Benjamin Netanyahu said he sees this ending in a couple of ways.
9: When this regime is either toppled or it's sufficiently weakened that it knows it has to end its nuclear program and has to change its course. That's really what President Trump is trying to achieve.
8: Netanyahu said the end of the war can happen with or without a deal. A Fox News poll last week showed nearly half of voters feel a deal with Iran will not be made.
6: A mass shooting in Seattle on Sunday evening. Multiple people injured in a shootout at an events complex close to the Space Needle. Happened at the Seattle Center that was hosting the Bite of Seattle Food Festival. The exact number of victims, the extent of their injuries not yet reported. Police are investigating and they're urging people to avoid the area. 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
6: President Trump taking his economic message back on the road in a key midterm battleground state. Fox's Jared Halpern's got more from the White House.
12: President Trump visits General Motors Milford Proving Ground near Detroit today, a massive vehicle testing facility. White House Press Secretary Caroline Levitt says the president's remarks will be focused on the economy. President Trump has argued his tariff policy is bringing back manufacturing jobs and investments, including from major automakers. But voters are so far unsold heading into the midterm elections, with a majority telling pollsters they disapprove of the president's handling of the economy. Early voting is underway in Michigan, and the state's primary election for Senate and governor's races is next Tuesday. At the White House, Jared Halpern, Fox News.
6: Democrats in Maine selecting a new nominee yesterday to run for the U.S. Senate. Fox's Alexis McAdams with more on this from Bangor.
13: 100 days until the midterm election, and Maine's Democratic Party leadership picking a new candidate. One time, State Senate President Troy Jackson will challenge longtime incumbent Republican Senator Susan Collins. This after Graham Plattner went from Democratic rising star to out of the race. Plattner had already won the Democratic primary, now his replacement picked by party delegates, not voters. Some Mainers tell us the process reminds them of the Democrats' 2024 switch from President Biden to Kamala Harris.
6: Senator Collins calls Jackson too radical for Maine while he criticized her for giving tax cuts to the rich and not protecting health care. The race could determine which party controls the Senate. And Genevieve becomes the season's first major Category 4 hurricane with 140-mile-an-hour winds in the Pacific southwest of Mexico. Forecasters say it's likely to strengthen but stay offshore in the Pacific. Genevieve currently moving at around 15 miles an hour, heading further out to sea and parallel to the Mexican coast. Meantime, Hurricane Fausto still churning towards Hawaii but expected to weaken. I'm Ted Lindner. This is Fox News.
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Hi, Billy Cunningham. To hear the Democratic Socialist talk like this morning with on Fox News with Ms. Bream, if you like open borders and no police and no jails and no defense department and guaranteed income for all Americans, no medical expenses, Medicare for all, government owning businesses, free college, everything's free at no one else's expense. You have a candidate, Democratic Socialist. Let's face it, we have a place like that already. It's called Cuba. Continue with more. Jeff Carrera next. Bill Cunningham with you every Sunday.

0: 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Joe Pat, what are the first steps to building a stable retirement plan?
1: Number one, protecting your capital, protecting your assets, your life savings that you've worked really hard for. 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And all of this noise about what the Fed is doing, what's inflation doing, let's really peel the onion back and look at what are the things that we can be doing to take the worry and the stress out of your retirement.
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0: Hi, Billy Cunningham. Good to hear from Jeff Cruere in the Republic of New Orleans, run by liberal Democrats. I think many Republicans are demoralized, which may bring about the arise of Democratic socialists who are really communists. See, socialists take over by the ballot box, then give us communism. Communists take over by the tank and give us communists. Bill Cunningham with you every Sunday.
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5: Police making an arrest. I'm Sue Guzman, Fox News. The suspect in the deadly Berlin Pride Festival attack that left a person dead and at least 16 others injured has been shot and killed by German police. This after police confronted 21-year-old Abdul Balut in a Berlin suburb on Sunday.
6: Police believe Abdul was driving a white van that drove into a crowd near Berlin's massive Pride Festival Saturday night. It appears he crashed into a tree before police say he got out of the vehicle and stabbed several people with a machete.
5: And that is Fox's Rebecca Castor reporting. Police say that evidence suggests the deadly shooting may have been an Islamic terrorist attack. Prosecutors say that Balut, a German citizen with Lebanese roots, had tried to join ISIS. U.S. strikes against Iran on hold for a second straight night. The U.S. UN ambassador says the Trump administration is taking the pause to allow some possible negotiation. More from Fox's Grinnell Scott.
7: America's UN ambassador Mike Waltz said the U.S. can continue its air assault on Iran, but will negotiate if Iran comes to the table. On Fox's Sunday Morning Futures, Israel's Prime Minister Benjamin Netanyahu said he sees this ending in a couple of ways.
8: When this regime is either toppled or it's sufficiently weakened that it knows it has to end its nuclear program and has to change its course. That's really what President Trump is trying to achieve.
7: Netanyahu said the end of the war can happen with or without a deal. A Fox News poll last week showed nearly half of voters feel a deal with Iran will not be made. Grinnell Scott, Fox News.
5: And Seattle police say at least four people, including a child, were wounded, one critically by gunfire at a Seattle festival. Happened at the Seattle Center near the city's famed Space Needle Sunday afternoon. Seattle Police Department shut down the Seattle Center grounds as they investigate the area. 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
5: President Trump set to take his economic message back on the road Monday in a key midterm battleground state. We have details from Fox's Jared Halpern.
3: President Trump visits General Motors Milford Proving Ground near Detroit today, a massive vehicle testing facility. White House Press Secretary Caroline Levitt says the president's remarks will be focused on the economy. President Trump has argued his tariff policy is bringing back manufacturing jobs and investments, including from major automakers. But voters are so far unsold heading into the midterm elections, with a majority telling pollsters they disapprove of the president's handling of the economy. Early voting is underway in Michigan, and the state's primary election for Senate and governor's races is next Tuesday. At the White House, Jared Halpern, Fox News.
5: Democrats in Maine have now selected a new nominee to run for the U.S. Senate. Fox's Alexis McAdams reports from Bangor.
12: 100 days until the midterm election, and Maine's Democratic Party leadership picking a new candidate. One time, State Senate President Troy Jackson will challenge longtime incumbent Republican Senator Susan Collins. This after Graham Plattner went from Democratic rising star to out of the race. Plattner had already won the Democratic primary, now his replacement picked by party delegates, not voters. Some Mainers tell us the process reminds them of the Democrats' 2024 switch from President Biden to Kamala Harris.
5: Senator Collins calls Jackson too radical for Maine, while he criticized her for giving tax cuts to the rich and not protecting health care. The race could determine which party controls the Senate. And Genevieve has become the season's first major Category 4 hurricane, with 140-mile-an-hour winds, currently located southwest of Mexico, and forecasters say it is likely to strengthen but stay offshore in the Pacific. Meantime, Hurricane Fausto is still churning towards Hawaii but is expected to weaken. I'm Sue Guzman. This is Fox News.
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3: News. I'm Sue Guzman. A deadly shooting at a Seattle food festival. Two people confirmed dead, five wounded, including a two-year-old child. The gunfire breaking out at the event near the iconic Space Needle Sunday night, and at least one person is in custody, according to the mayor. After almost 2 weeks of U.S. strikes against Iran, the attacks have ended for now. Israeli Prime Minister Netanyahu telling Fox what he believes needs to happen to end the conflict altogether.
4: When this regime is either toppled or it's sufficiently weakened that it knows it has to end its nuclear program and has to change its course. That's really what President Trump is trying to achieve, and I back his fully.
3: Berlin police shooting and killing the suspected Islamic terrorist they say was behind the vehicle attack at a Pride event this weekend.
5: German officials say all the evidence points to this being an Islamist terrorist attack because the suspect is a known radicalized member in Islamic circles.
3: Fox's Rebecca Castor. 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
1: 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And all of this noise about what the Fed is doing, what's inflation doing, let's really peel the onion back and look at what are the things that we can be doing to take the worry and the stress out of your retirement.
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2: 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We're talking with Diana Pasulka about her book, The Others. So much ground still to cover, including some fantastic experiences that she learned about. And we'll get into an incredible one from Spain that I'd never heard before. So stick around.

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5: A deadly mass shooting in Seattle. I'm Sue Guzman, Fox News. And the shooting at a Seattle food festival leaving two people dead and four wounded, including a child. This happened at the Bite of Seattle Festival at the Seattle Center around 6 p.m. The shooting sending people scrambling for safety. Seattle Mayor

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3: Fox News, I'm Ted Linder. A shooting at a Seattle food festival near the iconic Space Needle on Sunday night has left at least three people dead and four injured. Gunfire breaking out around 6 p.m. at the tail end of the festival, sending people fleeing for their lives. The injured includes a two-year-old boy. At least one suspect is in custody this morning, according to the mayor, and one suspect is reportedly still on the loose. Berlin police have shot and killed the man they say was behind a deadly vehicle attack at a Pride event this weekend.
4: German officials say all the evidence points to this being an Islamist terrorist attack because the suspect is a known radicalized member in Islamic circles.
3: That's Fox's Rebecca Castor. One person died, 29 others were hurt. And Tropical Storm Genevieve has strengthened to a Category 4 storm in the Pacific Ocean southwest of Mexico. Genevieve expected to stay well out to sea. Hurricane Fausto headed towards Hawaii, but may weaken to a tropical storm. 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

0: 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Joe Pat, what are the first steps to building a stable retirement plan?
1: Number one, protecting your capital, protecting your assets, your life savings that you've worked really hard for. And as you transition and enter into retirement, making sure you have an income that's going to be there throughout your life. And here's the thing, guys, we want to make sure you have an income that is not dependent upon who's president. And all of this noise about what the Fed is doing, what's inflation doing, let's really peel the onion back and look at what are the things that we can be doing to take the worry and the stress out of your retirement.
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6: Tragedy in Seattle. I'm Ted Lindner, Fox News. Three people are dead, four others wounded after shots rang out at a food festival in Seattle on Sunday night around 6 o'clock local time. Seattle Assistant Chief of Special Operations Tyrone Davis.
7: This afternoon, we had officers working our Bite of Seattle event. At 6:01 p.m., gunshots were heard. We had officers in the area, in the immediate area, when these gunshots went off. Officers responded and addressed one of the shooters.
6: One person in custody. Police believe a second shooter is on the loose. They believe the two shooters were firing shots at each other. Two guns have been recovered. Few other details released so far. There were other mass shootings across the country Sunday, including in Chicago, Memphis, Tennessee, North Charleston in South Carolina, Robinson Township in Michigan, as well as in Morgan Hill, California. A deadly attack targeting Berlin's Pride celebrations.

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3: News. I'm Sue Guzman. Seattle police with an update on a mass shooting at a popular food festival Sunday night.
4: One of the victims at Harborview Medical Center did not survive their injuries. So now we have a total of 3 fatalities out of those 7 victims.
3: That's Assistant Chief of Special Operations Tyrone Davis. A person is in custody. Cops are searching for additional suspects. U.S. airstrikes against Iran on hold for a second straight night. U.S. UN Ambassador Mike Waltz telling Fox.
5: We've had both Iman and Iran and a number of our other negotiators engaged at every level, from the most senior levels all the way down to the technical level over the past few weeks, and particularly in the past few days.
3: Crude futures are down 6% in response, and funeral services are scheduled in Washington, D.C. Tuesday for the late U.S. Senator Lindsey Graham. 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
6: A food festival turns deadly in Seattle. I'm Sue Guzman, Fox News. A shooting at a Seattle food festival leaving three people dead and four wounded happened at the Bite of Seattle Festival at the Seattle Center about 6 p.m. Sunday. Shooting sending people scrambling for safety. Tyrone Davis is Seattle's Assistant Chief of Special Operations.
7: Right now, we believe that we have no outstanding threat to the community. We do have one suspect that is being interviewed. We've recovered two guns. It's one thing to note, one of the four victims that was taken to the hospital was a toddler.
6: A word on a motive. The monorail has been shot for the night. U.S. and Iran pausing strikes on each other after nearly 2 weeks of attacks. U.S. Ambassador to the United Nations, Mike Walls, telling Fox the president is giving talk some space. More from Fox's Rich Edson.
8: The U.S. Ambassador to the United Nations says President Trump wants to give peace talks with Tehran some space. Iran claims it will also halt attacks as long as the United States does the same. President Trump has been considering launching a new, quote, massive strike if Tehran does not make a deal. New reporting suggests the U.S. military officials are cautioning against further escalation. The New York Times cites key concerns, including depleting interceptor stockpiles, a wider war, and economic impact. Meantime, Omani officials have been meeting with their Iranian counterparts this weekend on reopening the Strait of Hormuz.

0: temperatures are down 6% with the news. And a raging wildfire in southwest France has forced the evacuation of 55,000 more people overnight. This brings the total to 220,000 in one region alone, as flames are creeping even closer to the wine region city of Bordeaux. 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
1: 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Just click listen, then swipe right and hear the latest news updates on your time. 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
0: The suspect in the deadly Berlin Pride attack that left a person dead and 29 injured was shot and killed by police during a confrontation Sunday in a suburb of the city.
4: Officials say the man rushed officers with a sharp object before being shot. 21-year-old Abdul Balaud is accused of driving a van into the Pride Parade crowd before allegedly stabbing others with a machete. Authorities believe it was an Islamic extremist terror attack. One person was killed, 29 others were hurt.
0: Fox's Marianne Rafferty. President Trump set to take his economic message back on the road today in a key midterm battleground state.
5: President Trump visits General Motors Milford Proving Ground near Detroit today, a massive vehicle testing facility. White House Press Secretary Caroline Levitt says the president's remarks will be focused on the economy. President Trump has argued his tariff policy is bringing back manufacturing jobs and investments, including from major automakers. But voters are so far unsold heading into the midterm elections, with a majority telling pollsters they disapprove of the president's handling of the economy. Early voting is underway in Michigan, and the state's primary election for Senate and governor's races is next Tuesday. At the White House, Jared Halpern, Fox News.
0: Democrats in Maine have selected a new nominee to run for the U.S. Senate. The latest from Fox's Alexis McAdams.
6: 100 days until the midterm election, and Maine's Democratic Party leadership picking a new candidate. One time, state Senate President Troy Jackson will challenge longtime incumbent Republican Senator Susan Collins. This after Graham Plattner went from Democratic rising star to out of the race. Plattner had already won the Democratic primary, now his replacement picked by party delegates, not voters. Some Mainers tell us the process reminds them of the Democrats' 2024 switch from President Biden to Kamala Harris.
0: The race could determine which party ends up controlling the Senate. I'm Sue Guzman. This is Fox News.
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0: With the latest news, traffic, weather, and sports. 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
3: Fox News, I'm Ted Lindner. A shooting between two individuals has left multiple victims injured and three dead at the Bite of Seattle Food Festival Sunday night. Seattle Assistant Chief of Special Ops Tyrone Davis holding a press briefing to share an update.
4: Right now we believe that we have no outstanding threat to the community. We do have one suspect that is being interviewed. We've recovered two guns. It's one thing to note, one of the four victims that was taken to the hospital was a toddler.
3: Mayor Katie Wilson shared the first responsibilities of supporting the grieving families and caring for the injured. A powerful heat dome anchored over the central U.S. placed nearly 100 million Americans under heat alerts. Temperatures surging past 100 degrees from Texas to the Dakotas. Affected areas spanning from the Mississippi River west into the plains, Rockies, and Midwest, with extreme heat risks stretching into parts of the Great Lakes. 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
7: Bill O'Reilly here, and I'm warming up. 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On this Monday, I'm thinking about advice I recently gave to President Trump. Now, I've known the man for 35 years. He's 80 years old. Puts him in his early 40s when I met him in New York City. I've noticed that his posture is changing a bit. That's normal. As you get older, every malady in the world will visit you. I won't even bore you with the stuff I got to deal with. My advice to President Trump is to take the next month, August, off as much as he can. Get into an environment that he likes. Nice golf somewhere and relax a little bit. Of course, he has to deal with Iran. Everybody understands that. But he can do that by phone conferences and technology. President Trump needs a breather. Now, we should all want the best for every president, not just Donald Trump, but Joe Biden, Barack Obama, Bush the Younger, Bill Clinton, every one of them. As I chronicle in my book, Confronting the Presidents, the job takes an enormous toll on a person's health, no matter what your age. Historical examples include Abraham Lincoln, Woodrow Wilson, and FDR.

0: Why don't you compare a picture of when President Lincoln took office and then look at another picture 4 years later? It's astounding. I hope President Trump gets some downtime. Back in a moment. Most people already know what medications they take. 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That is the Morning O'Reilly Update. More analysis later on.
1: Good Monday morning. Boomer Von Cannon, WBT traffic. The interstates are in great shape. Light volume of traffic, no problems along I-85, I-45, or I-77. Earlier incident now in the clearing stages in West Charlotte. Walker's Ferry Road at Mount Olive Church Road. Also clearing this in East Charlotte. Kilbourne Drive at Eastway Drive. Boomer Von Cannon, WBT traffic. Now with the latest in sports, WBT sports director Jim Zocchi.
2: Panthers were back on the practice field yesterday as training camp continues. Robert Hunt, Mike Jackson did not practice, while rookie Chris Brazel did only some work on the side with a sore knee. Arizona Cardinals agreed to a deal with their quarterback Jacoby Brissett, the former NC State Wolfpack quarterback, for over $15 million this season. Panthers open their preseason versus Arizona in the Hall of Fame game next Thursday in Canton, Ohio. Andrew Jones, Carlos Beltran, and Jeff Kent were inducted into the Baseball Hall of Fame in Cooperstown yesterday. Jones spent the bulk of his career with the Braves for 12 years. Beltran played 20 years, a nine-time All-Star, and Kent has the most home runs of any second baseman in history. He was an MVP with the Giants. Baseball from Sunday, including the Braves over the Orioles in 11 innings, 3-2. Pirates beat the Cubs 8-7. Ryan O'Hearn with a grand slam. Mets 8, Dodgers 3, and the Knights win over Norfolk 7-4. Corey Heim won the Brickyard 400 at Indianapolis for a second NASCAR Cup Series victory. And 21-year-old rookie Jackson Koivun picked up his first PGA Tour victory, just his third start. He finished three strokes ahead of runner-up Scotty Scheffler at the 3M Open in Minnesota. Jim Zocchi, WBT Sports.
1: Your WBT forecast today, Monday, July 27th. Carolina sunshine up to 90 this afternoon. Tonight clear, the overnight 72, and tomorrow some scattered thunderstorms moving in by late afternoon, 94. Gastonia now 71, Concord 71, Queen City 74 at WBT.

0: 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I'm Nick Craig. Good morning to you. A new performance audit of the North Carolina Department of Health and Human Services and the Division of Child Development and Early Education, the acronym for that, the DCDEE, found concerns with the way compliance visits were conducted at 4,112 child care centers across the state. In 2025, North Carolina had more than 5,100 limited child care license facilities serving more than 213,000 children at a direct cost of more than $2 billion. Compliance visits included program operations, staff qualifications, children's records, and facility conditions. The North Carolina Office of the State Auditor said in the audit released last week that even though all child care centers had compliance visits, many visits followed repeatedly scheduled patterns that were inconsistent with the intent of the division's said policy. State law requires the division to conduct at least one unannounced compliant visit complete one of those visits at each licensed child care center each year. Division policy also requires scheduling practices intended to prevent visits from occurring at the same time each year. Specifically, the division's consultant procedure manual states that, quote, intentional planning is necessary to ensure that visits are not made the same time each year, as these are set to be a random drop-ins at these facilities. Auditors said that repeated scheduling patterns made those annual compliance visits more predictable from year to year, which reduces the effectiveness of unannounced monitoring. Unannounced visits are intended to capture what the state auditor's office called typical operating conditions. When the timing of visits is predictable, auditors said it reduces the likelihood that those completing the visits will observe those typical conditions, as well as it weakening the oversight value of the division's monitoring activities, particularly for cited violations involving things like food storage and handling, storage of medications and hazardous products, sanitations, and other requirements in state law. Diving into some of the findings, auditors reviewed annual compliance visit data for all 4,112 licensed child care centers for the fiscal year 24 and 25, noting that visits were generally conducted within 364 days during the fiscal year 25. They also tested a sample of 68 out of 303 administrative actions issued during fiscal year 25 and found that the division verified some of the implementation of corrective actions for noncompliance identified during those annual compliance visits. But they also identified reoccurring scheduling patterns when comparing 25 to the previous year's visit dates for those compliance visits. Specifically, 197 visits occurred on the same weekday within the same calendar week as the prior year's visit. 667 visits occurred within the same calendar week as the prior year's visit. Those added together more than 20% of the visits thus far. 68% of the state's 100 counties showed some degree of repetition in terms of the pattern of visits. In 21 of those counties, 25% or more of the visits followed repeating scheduling patterns and were concentrated in a small number of counties, including Union, Montgomery, Richmond, Stanley, and Anson counties. Auditors recommended clarifying the current policy to make annual compliance visits less predictable, including those occurring in the same week or on the same day of the week as the prior year. They also suggested implemented monitoring of scheduling patterns by establishing a documented monitoring process to identify repeat timing patterns in those annual compliance visits before consultant schedules are finalized to ensure that those scheduling practices align with the intent of the division's own policy. Third, monitor repeat scheduling patterns at caseload and county levels by tracking some of those metrics across multiple years at the caseload and county levels and incorporate the metrics into routine management reporting. Finally, assign management accountability by designating explicit responsibility within the division's management for reviewing schedule trends and ensuring alignment with policy intent. Auditors also identify two other issues while conducting the audit. One is that the division hasn't consistently conducted the full star rating license reassessment. As a result, many child care centers continue to display star ratings that are based on assessments conducted several years ago and may not reflect the current program quality or enhanced standards. Those star ratings are intended to signal whether a child care center continues to meet enhanced quality standards beyond minimum health and safety requirements. Under state law, the division must reassess each child care center star rating at least once every 3 years to determine whether it continues to meet enhanced standards, such as lower staff to child ratios and higher staff qualifications. Auditors say that assessments were paused in March of 2020. That was, of course, due to COVID-19 and a state of emergency declaration at the time. In 2021, state law extended the pause for certain child care facilities suffering staff shortages that could have affected their star ratings. That went all the way through June 30th of 2024, some 3 years after COVID. State law paused most reassessments again in 2024 for revisions to the rating system, and that remained in effect until July the 1st of 2025. That means between March of 2020 and July 2025, star rating license assessments were generally conducted only for new child care centers or upon request of an existing center. Because the star rated license assessments were only required every 3 years, there are centers in North Carolina that have not been reassessed since at least 2017, going on more than 9 years. Parents can check the division's most recent star rating by navigating to the division's child care center search site, searching for a child care center by entering a license number, name, city, county, or other sorts of information, and find that information on the state's website. Auditors also found circumstances in which delays in administrative action following serious violations, as well as delays in notifications when certain hazards were identified, may have limited a parent's ability to receive prompt information. Delayed notification reduces parents' awareness of potential risk and limits their ability to take timely protective actions. Now, most of the time when we cover audits here on the Carolina Journal News Hour, as we watch them come out of the North Carolina State Auditor's Office, most of the time the division or whoever is being discussed typically agrees with the recommendations and tries to find corrective actions moving forward. However, in this case, the division disagrees with the findings and recommendations of the audit. Specifically, this division dealing with child care centers does not agree with the findings that there were repeat scheduling patterns that reduced the unpredictability of annual compliance visits. The DCDEE says its scheduling policies align with both the intent and practical application of the current policy and does not diminish the effectiveness of annual compliance monitoring. They do, however, agree that their policies can be clarified to make interpretation more straightforward and will monitor scheduling practices to ensure practical applications of their policies moving forward. Furthermore, the DCDEE has consistently interpreted same day to mean the same calendar date, for example, May the 13th, not the same day of the week, for example, like a Monday. Auditors say that the statements are misleading because the division's interpretation of same day to mean the same calendar day is in contradiction with their with its own intent to encourage, quote, visit times that vary from year to year, as stated in its response. And the scheduling policy already precludes visits on the same calendar date because a visit on the same calendar date would occur 366 days after the previous year's visit in our 365-day calendar. On the subject of a pause of the star-rated license assessment, the entity said that the state legislature extended the pause while the new quality rating and improvement system known as the QRIS was being developed. And so that was their justification there. Auditors argue that even though required annual compliance visits were conducted within 364 days during fiscal year 2025, parents rely on the star rating system to choose the best care operation for their family and should be made aware that existing star ratings may not currently reflect current conditions of child care centers. Finally, the DCDEE said regarding delayed parent notifications of violations under portions of the child care rule statute here in North Carolina, the responsibility for notifying parents lie within the child care facility operator, and that current rules do not require DCDEE to provide direct notification to parents of violations or administrative actions. While the division's reference to the child care rule is accurate, the North Carolina State Auditor's Office included this matter in the report because parents may not be aware that responsibility for notification rests primarily with the child care facility operator. This is another major report out of the North Carolina State Auditor's Office. We continue to track many of these over on our website, carolinajournal.com. You can head on over there this morning and check out this story. The headline, Audit NC Child Care Center Visits Too Predictable. It's now 5:16 on the Carolina Journal News Hour, Charlotte's FM News Talk, 107.9 FM, WBT. From the Charlotte Eye, Ear, Nose, and Throat Traffic Center, trust your senses to Senta. Here's a look at your Monday morning commute with Boomer Von Cannon.
1: Thank you, Nick. Good Monday morning, and so far so good on the interstates. High 485 moving well, I-85, I-77, no significant slowdowns, so you're pretty much on schedule along the interstates. Incident to the north, University City Boulevard at North Tryon. Boomer Von Cannon, WBT Traffic.
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1: Your WBT forecast today, Monday, July 27th, Carolina sunshine, 90 this afternoon. Tonight, clear, 72, and tomorrow, chance of scattered thunderstorms late in the day. It's going to be a hot and muggy day tomorrow with a high 94. Heat index tomorrow expected at 105. Right now, Rock Hill 72, Huntersville 70, and the Queen City 74 at WBT.
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0: 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The North Carolina Department of Public Safety, NCDPS, had some $97.3 million in financial reporting errors for the fiscal year ending June the 30th of 2025, according to a new report recently released by the North Carolina Office of the State Auditor. NCDPS is the chief agency for law enforcement, juvenile justice initiatives, and emergency management responsibilities in North Carolina. Inadequate internal controls, including review procedures, led to overstated and understated errors that, if not fixed, would have led to department management or other stakeholders to have it be relying on inaccurate information, leading to greater errors in the future, according to auditors. DPS, which operates under the governor's office, reported $2 billion in revenue and $2.8 billion in expenses for the fiscal year ending June the 30th, 2025. The auditor's office did stress that financial statements for the Department of Public Safety for the fiscal year that ended in 2025 are accurate and reliable despite the internal control issues. So digging into some of the findings here, auditors say that gaps in financial reporting oversight within the high-volume, decentralized environment of NCDPS resulted in financial reporting errors. Additionally, they acknowledge that DPS's management had problems ensuring that personnel responsible for financial reporting had the necessary knowledge and experience following recent turnover. DPS management also didn't have adequate written policies and procedures related to preparation and review of financial statements or consistently communicate or monitor financial reporting requirements across divisions. Auditors said once they identified and accounted for 34 adjustments needed, the audit no longer showed any material error. Some of the recommendations include the personnel responsibility for financial reporting should have the necessary knowledge and experience, including targeted training and support to address gaps resulting from turnover. One of the second recommendations is written policies and procedures that should be established and maintained, including a year-end checklist, allowing for thorough review of financial statements and related information to ensure accurate and complete financial reporting. Auditors also stated that financial reporting requirements should be clearly communicated and consistently monitored across all divisions. With defined exceptions, the North Carolina Department of Public Safety Management should be actively monitoring year-end financial reporting processes to ensure corrective actions are implemented. The Department of Public Safety Secretary Jeff Smyth acknowledged the findings and said his department is developing standard operating procedures and checklists for staff to use during the preparation of year-end statements, with the goal of enhancing internal controls for future financial reporting activities. Additionally, he said that the department's financial services sections have also conducted a year-end information session to equip division staff to perform the necessary year-end requirements. Staff also continues to hold a virtual office hours to monitor progress and ensure timely and appropriate submission of year-end documentation to support the accurate completion of financial statements. Last month, North Carolina Senate Judiciary Committee leaders were reviewing ethics compliance, potential conflicts of interest, and a history of progressive policing policies ahead of the confirmation hearing for Smyth. He was appointed in January after Eddie Buffalo's retirement. Smyth is a former Burlington police chief and current city council member. In early May, in a letter in early May to the acting DPS secretary and Jeff Smyth, Senator Danny Britt, the Republican from Robeson County, Warren Daniel, the Republican from Burke, Buck Newton, the Republican from Wilson, said that the committee is undertaking a review of ethics compliance and conflicts of interest connected to Smyth's nomination. The senator cited Smyth simultaneously serving as acting DPS secretary and a member of the Burlington City Council. Smyth's appointment is subject to confirmation by the North Carolina Senate under a state law governing the governor's cabinet appointments. However, a date has not yet been set for this confirmation hearing. So a couple of different things going on there. This new audit from the auditor's office finds $97.3 million in North Carolina Department of Public Safety financial reporting errors. Fortunately, not a much larger scale problem there. And some of the back and forth between lawmakers and Jeffrey Smythe, the new head of DPS. We'll be keeping an eye on both of those threads right here on the Carolina Journal News Hour. It's now 529 on Charlotte's FM News Talk, 107.9 FM, WBT. From the Charlotte Eye, Ear, Nose, and Throat Traffic Center, trust your senses to Senta. Here's a look at your Monday morning commute with Boomer Von Cannon.
1: Thank you, Nick. Interstates are smooth and in the groove at posted speed along I-85, I-77, 45. No serious delays. No need for an alternate. You're pretty much on schedule along the interstates. We have an incident in North Charlotte, University City Boulevard at North Tryon. Watch for Charlotte police on the scene on University City. And in Uptown, it's a bridge construction. As the crews are building a new pedestrian crossing or bridge on John Belk Freeway, left lane will be blocked each way between South Boulevard and Church Street. So periodic delays throughout the day today. Boomer Von Cannon, WBT Traffic. Now with the latest in sports, WBT Sports Director Jim Zoki.
2: Panthers were back on the practice field yesterday as training camp continues. Robert Hunt, Mike Jackson did not practice, while rookie Chris Brazzle did only some work on the side with a sore knee. Arizona Cardinals agreed to a deal with their quarterback Jacoby Brissett, the former NC State Wolfpack quarterback, for over $15 million this season. Panthers open their preseason versus Arizona in the Hall of Fame game next Thursday in Canton, Ohio. Andrew Jones, Carlos Beltran, and Jeff Kent were inducted into the Baseball Hall of Fame in Cooperstown yesterday. Jones spent the bulk of his career with the Braves for 12 years. Beltran played 20 years, a nine-time All-Star, and Kent has the most home runs of any second baseman in history. He was an MVP with the Giants. Baseball from Sunday, including the Braves over the Orioles in 11 innings, 3-2. Pirates beat the Cubs 8-7. Ryan O'Hearn with a grand slam. Mets 8, Dodgers 3, and the Knights win over Norfolk 7-4. Corey Heim won the Brickyard 400 at Indianapolis for a second NASCAR Cup Series victory. And 21-year-old rookie Jackson Koivun picked up his first PGA Tour victory just his third start. He finished three strokes ahead of runner-up Scottie Scheffler at the 3M Open in Minnesota. Jim Zoki, WBT Sports.
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1: Your WBT forecast today, Monday, July 27th. Carolina sunshine up to 90 this afternoon. Tonight, clear, the overnight 72. Tomorrow, some scattered thunderstorms late in the day, 94. Right now, Monroe 72, Lincolnton 70, and the Queen City 74 at WBT.
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8: Please remember this. As you're walking through your day, don't hang your head. What does that mean when you hang your head? It means you're discouraged and you're ready to give up. Rather than hanging your head, look up, look ahead, look around you, how God is surrounding you. Your problems promote your faith. Whenever you come against a problem, it gives you the opportunity to see how great your faith really is. Opposition? What does opposition mean? It means an opportunity to succeed. So don't hang your head, especially when you're confronting problems. Keep looking up, keep looking ahead, keep looking around you for ways to keep moving forward, because when you develop great faith, you develop great opportunities to succeed. I'm David Chadwick with this Moment of Hope. Moments of Hope are brought to you by Perry's Diamonds and Estate Jewelry, the Southeast premier diamond and estate jeweler since 1978.
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0: 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I'm Nick Craig. A good Monday morning to you. We have been keeping a pretty close eye on a couple of legal challenges here in North Carolina that pit the Democrat governor in Josh Stein against the Republican-led legislature. For those that follow North Carolina politics pretty closely, over the last 10 years or so, lawmakers have slowly gone through this process of trying to handle reappointments throughout the state of North Carolina. A lot of that previously held by the governor. They've shifted some things, like we've talked about in great detail, away from the governor to other members of the executive branch, individuals like the state treasurer, as well as the state auditor. However, the couple legal challenges that we're keeping an eye on today that are in currently dealing with the North Carolina Supreme Court deal with some statewide vacancies for judicial candidates, also deal with multiple state boards and commissions. We've been keeping an eye on that to bring us up to date. Mitch Kokai from the John Locke Foundation joins us on the Carolina Journal News Hour. Mitch, kind of confusing because so many of these cases run together. There's been so many of them, even previously looking at some of these challenges. Cooper versus the General Assembly, now Stein. What's the latest that you're following here?
27: Well, there are two cases that have now percolated their way up to the state Supreme Court, Nick. Now, one of them that has not yet reached the state Supreme Court deals with the changes to the state elections board, with the shifting power over appointments to the elections board from the governor to the state auditor. That case is still at the Court of Appeals, and we've not yet seen a ruling from the Court of Appeals. So that one's sitting there. But two other cases have reached the state Supreme Court. And the latest development is that all of the parties in the case are trying to work out how they're going to argue these cases, what issues should be lumped together and which issues should not. And Governor Stein and Phil Berger and Destin Hall on the other side have disagreed about the best way to do this. They did come to an agreement on the schedule for filing briefs. So that's a positive sign. The first round of written filings in this case are going to come in the middle of August, and then briefing will basically extend through the end of October. So we're not going to see any kind of quick resolution on this, because after those court filings end in late October, then presumably there will be an oral argument, and then it'll be months probably before there's any sort of ruling from the state Supreme Court. So we're still quite a ways away from getting a final resolution. But the debate right now is about how to move forward in the oral arguments on the various issues that are involved. Governor Stein is asking for partial consolidation of the two existing cases, so they're basically split into two. One would deal with all of the various arguments about various boards and commissions in which the General Assembly has taken some appointments away from Stein and given them to someone else. There are a bunch of boards involved, and some of the boards are in both of the cases that we have. So there's seven boards and commissions that are involved in the first lawsuit, and a couple more boards and commissions involved in the second lawsuit. Stein would like to see all of those lumped together in one set of arguments and then set to the side as a separate issue the filling of statewide judicial vacancies, which is slightly different. In that case, what the state law says and what Stein challenges is that rather than giving the governor, as he has had for years, the power to appoint anyone he wants when there's a vacancy on the state court of appeals or the state Supreme Court, instead, he's limited to appointing one of three names put forward by the political party of the justice or judge who left. So basically, if a Republican leaves, the Democrat Stein would not be able to appoint a Democrat. He would have to appoint a Republican. He'd like to see the arguments for these two cases split so that judicial vacancies is one argument and all other boards and commissions the other argument. The General Assembly filed a document on Friday saying they didn't really go along with that because it would be too confusing to have partial consolidation of the cases. They basically said there are two different ways that we think you should do this. Either one, keep the cases separate, but allow the briefs to cross-reference each other so you don't have to write the same thing twice for both cases. And then schedule the oral arguments on the same day so that you can have the cases back to back, and you don't have to make the same argument in two separate days and waste time that way. Or the second option that the General Assembly put forward is just consolidate the two cases completely. Don't partially consolidate them. Just consolidate them completely. Have one oral argument. Instead of having the 1 hour oral argument, make it 2 hours since they're really the two cases, and then give each side 40 minutes to talk about board appointments, and then each side 20 minutes to talk about judicial vacancies and lump them all together that way. So it'll be very interesting to see what the state Supreme Court chooses as to how to deal with this issue. We should also mention Brad Briner, who is also involved in this case because he gets the Utilities Commission appointment from Stein. He also objected to Stein's proposal and basically went along with what the General Assembly suggested in terms of allowing there to be cross-references of briefing and having the briefings on the same day so you don't have to make the arguments more than one day for both cases.
0: Let's tackle the judicial vacancies portion of this first. For those that have seen, and there's a variety of different reasons that this could happen, that a position, an elected position, could be vacant. Fortunately, Mitch, sometimes people in elected office pass away in the middle of their term. That position needs to be filled. Other people run for a different political office, typically higher up the food chain. And if they win, they, of course, move on there. When this is typically handled, either the General Assembly or at the local level with a county commission or a town council, this concept of appointing somebody from the same political party is almost, and it's not completely, but almost standard across the state of North Carolina. For example, we saw a couple of vacancies even over the last year in the North Carolina General Assembly from Democrats and Republicans, and it is, in fact, those political parties that get to make those appointments. So it seemingly would bring that kind of in line with how we handle a lot of these other vacancies that prop up throughout government, correct?
27: Yes, and in this case, it's a little bit different than the legislature, because in the case of the legislature, the political party makes a recommendation and the governor has to appoint that person. There is no leeway one way or the other. In the case of the judicial vacancies, the new law says that the governor does get to choose from among three names. So there is some choice, although the argument from the governor is it's not a choice I would make, because it's if it's someone that the Republicans are putting forward, that's not a person I would appoint. But you're right that this is something that's done for many other cases when there is someone who is elected who had a party affiliation. Once that person departs, then the party gets to have a role in deciding who's going to be the person to take the place. Now, you also reference that there are times when this happens, when you have to fill a statewide judicial vacancy. And we've seen this happen a couple of times in recent years when a Republican member of the Court of Appeals gets elected to the state Supreme Court, even though during that election, and this has happened in both recent times when this has happened, when Phil Berger was elected, Phil Berger Jr., and then when Richard Dietz was elected, Republicans swept the judicial elections, statewide judicial elections that year for both the state Supreme Court and also the Court of Appeals. Yet the governor, being a Democrat, was allowed to appoint a Democrat to the Court of Appeals to replace the departing Republican judge. And I think that's one of the reasons why Republicans wanted to change this in the General Assembly, is that even as voters were saying unanimously that in every case, not unanimously in terms of the voting population, but unanimously in terms of every position that was up on the ballot, Republicans won them all, yet Democrats were able to pick up a seat in the Court of Appeals both times because a Democratic governor was able to appoint a Democrat shortly after voters decided they wanted Republicans to win these seats. And this is, I think this is probably of the issues that are up there to be discussed at the state Supreme Court, probably the one that interests both sides the most, because judicial vacancies can be very important in determining whether state laws can stand, who's going to win in a separation of powers fight between the executive and legislative branches. So I think more so even than the membership of the boards and commissions and who gets to appoint those, the judicial vacancies issue is probably the one that both sides see as the bigger issue.
0: Yeah, great point there. We'll be keeping an eye on that. All right, over to the boards and commissions. Over the last 10 years, without recapping all of the history, Mitch, we've seen this consistent kind of tug-and-war battle between the Republican-led General Assembly and a Democrat governor in the governor's mansion here in North Carolina. Lawmakers have continually argued that the executive branch, and our state constitution makes it pretty clear as well, is not just the governor. It is the entire Council of State, which is a mix of Democrats and Republicans. And it seems like that challenge is continuing in this case as well.
27: That's right. And the General Assembly, really ever since the days of Roy Cooper as governor, has changed the way that appointments to boards and commissions are done. And they've changed the makeup of the boards and commissions in different ways, some of which have survived the court scrutiny, some of which have not. The successful strategy so far seems to have been take appointments away from Josh Stein and give them to another member of the Council of State while ensuring that the executive branch as a whole still has the majority appointments to the board. Now, the argument from Stein and his lawyers is, wait a minute, the General Assembly is giving these appointments to Republican members of the Council of State, and they're basically saying that they can move these appointments to another member of the Council of State if they want to. So the Council of State Republicans are beholden to the legislative Republicans. And so if you combine legislative appointments with the Republican Council of State appointments, that's a majority that thwarts what the governor wants to do. But the courts haven't bought that argument. They basically said, no, The executive branch still has the majority of appointments. Some of them are for the governor. Some of them are for another member of the Council of State, and that is constitutional. It remains to be seen what the state Supreme Court is going to say about this, but that's what's going to be determined in these cases. The state Supreme Court will look at what the General Assembly did and say whether, yes, it complies with the Constitution or not. And along with that, there are three other boards and commissions involved here in which the State Court of Appeals struck down what the General Assembly did. And the General Assembly is asking the state Supreme Court to say, no, these other types of appointment changes where appointments are taken away from Josh Stein and given to some outside group, not a member of Council of State. The General Assembly is asking the state Supreme Court to say those sorts of changes are also okay. The one type of change that it's pretty clear the General Assembly is not going to be able to get away with is taking appointments from Stein and giving the appointments to themselves. Yeah. That's one thing that the courts have struck down. But they're really testing what the state Supreme Court is going to allow in terms of taking appointments away from the governor and giving them to either another member of the Council of State or some other outside group, keeping the majority of appointments with the executive branch.
0: Yeah, it's going to be fascinating to see not only what the state's high court rules on this, but how they go through the process of determining if they want to combine these cases, keep some of it separate, keep them completely separate. We'll be awaiting a decision on that. You can read more by visiting our website this morning, carolinajournal.com. We appreciate the update. Mitch Kokai from the John Locke Foundation joins us on the Carolina Journal News Hour. Where it's now 5:49 on Charlotte's FM News Talk, 107.9 FM, WBT from the Charlotte Eye, Ear, Nose, and Throat Traffic Center. 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Here's Boomer Von Cannon.
1: Thank you, Nick. And North Charlotte have an incident at Statesville Avenue at Norris Avenue. Also to the northeast, University City Boulevard at North Tryon. Watch for Charlotte Fire Department on call now to a situation at the plaza next to Eastway, right next to Bojangles. Looking good on the interstates for your drive on I-85 northbound through Gaston County, seeing increased volume of traffic from exit 17 US 321 on up to exit 26 Belmont Abbey, but no collisions or serious delays so far. Boomer Von Cannon, WBT Traffic.
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1: Your WBT forecast today, Monday, July 27th, sunny, 90 this afternoon. Tonight, clear, the overnight 72. Tomorrow, scattered afternoon thunderstorms, especially late in the day, maybe heavy at times. Tomorrow's high up to 94. Tomorrow, heat index expected at 105. Right now in Monroe, 72, and Lincolnton, 70, Queen City, 74 at WBT.
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0: 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As we have been talking about over the last couple of weeks, lawmakers are expected to make their way back to Raleigh, as we understand it right now, over the next week or two, as both the North Carolina House and Senate have sessions that are going to convene at noon today. It is not immediately clear whether both chambers will be hosting votes or if one or the other will have skeleton sessions. But over the next 2 weeks, we are expecting lawmakers to move on potentially some final pieces of legislation before we approach the November midterm election. Looking at the calendars for both the House and Senate today, in the Senate at noon when they are set to convene, House Bill 116, which is local Board of Education election changes, is on the calendar there. Over in the North Carolina House, some unfinished business. Senate Bill 50, that is the Freedom to Carry NC, also known as Constitutional Carry, which has remained on the House calendar now 4 months, does remain there. However, we still do not expect that House lawmakers, Republican leaders there, have the votes to move that legislation forward. Some other bills, House Bill 116, which is dealing with Jacksonville area annexation and confirming changes. Another piece of legislation, House Bill 199, authorizing multiple deannexation requests across the state. There also remains that very lengthy elections bill that we've talked about over the last couple of months. Not immediately clear whether there will be any movement on that. If lawmakers are going to move, they're going to have to do that in a pretty rapid fashion. Once we get through the first full week of August next week, we are expecting lawmakers to be done essentially with any sort of legislative action as we approach November, as every single member of the North Carolina General Assembly, every member of the House, every member of the Senate is up for re-election and will be on a November ballot if they, of course, won their primary and decided that they wanted to continue serving in that position. So they will head back to their districts for the remainder of the summer and into the early fall as they go through the process of trying to win that seat. Republicans trying to hold their closest supermajority in the House, hold their supermajority in the Senate, while Democrats look to fracture and break that and gain control of the North Carolina House or Senate for the first time in now more than 15 years. We'll have Andrew Pomerantz and other members of our team down in the legislature this week. We'll keep you up to date over on our website, carolinajournal.com, and right here on the Carolina Journal News Hour. That's going to do it for

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2: A lot of gunfire on I-77. Two people critically wounded. Good Monday morning. Just before 6, I'm Mark Garrison. This morning, cops are looking for the driver of a red pickup truck who opened fire on a car yesterday traveling southbound on I-77 near Mooresville.
3: If it was a random shooting, that's even scarier. Definitely exercise more caution.
2: It rattled drivers on the interstate. Now the question, who did it and why?
4: Police say when two people were driving south on I-77 near the Brawley School Road exit on Sunday, they were shot by someone in another vehicle. Of the two victims, a woman is in critical condition and had to be airlifted to a hospital. A man was also hurt, but his condition is unclear right now. Police combed the area for hours looking for shell casings. Mooresville Police Chief Ron Kemperchani says they do not have a description of the shooter and they don't know how the shooting unfolded.
2: Might be a case of road rage, we're told, but for now, cops just aren't sure. Reporter Forrest Tucker with Channel 3. And a disturbing arrest by police here in Charlotte. A teenager had a pistol that was converted to a machine gun. 17-year-old Tristan English, already on probation for shooting into a house, cops think he was planning still more crime. In his bedroom, they found a Glock pistol fitted with a switch device that would allow it to fire up to 20 bullets per second. They found a lot of other ammo in his room, plus key fobs that would make it easier to steal cars. Tristan English now facing a long list of charges. You can see what that gun looks like and learn more about it at WBT.com. And that brings us right to 6 o'clock coming up, a mass shooting in Seattle. But right now we'll head to the Charlotte Eye, Ear, Nose, and Throat Traffic Center. Trust your senses to send it and say good morning to Boomer.
5: Hey, good morning, Mark. Hey, man, it's a good morning so far along the interstates. No serious delays have occurred so far. But watch for police and medical on hand, a situation which is underway on I-485 near Rocky River Road. It's on the outer loop headed westbound 485 at exit 36 Rocky River. And watch for the first responders emerging on the scene here. Now, just around the corner from this, a bump up on University City Boulevard at North Tryon. North on Sunset Road at I-77. Just north of Uptown, have a bump up on Statesville Avenue at Norris Avenue. Boomer Von Cannon, WBT Traffic.
2: Coming up on 601, still more crime in the news. A mass shooting last night in Seattle. A man opening fire at a popular food event.
6: This happened during the Bite of Seattle Food Festival. Gunfire erupted shortly after 6 p.m., causing the crowd to scatter. Witnesses describe a chaotic scene.
7: We saw a few people going to a building, so we went in there, and we went like down the stairs, and we just hid in the garage.
6: A young child is among the wounded, Assistant Police Chief Tyrone Davis.
8: One of the four victims that was taken to the hospital was a toddler.
6: Detectives believe two people were shooting at each other. One suspect is in custody.
2: Reporter Jeff Pogelis, so at least three dead in Seattle and four wounded. And in Germany, an attack at a gay pride festival over the weekend. A man tied to ISIS plowed into a crowd.
9: Police say that just before 10 p.m. on Saturday, the attacker drove a white van, slammed into a crowd before hitting a tree. Now, the driver then got out, according to authorities. He was armed with a machete. He began slashing at bystanders before fleeing.
2: That's ABC's Britt Clenett. Now, the attacker, a 21-year-old, was later shot and killed by German police. One person died in that attack. 29 were hurt. Back here in Charlotte, still no arrest in a carjacking last week that happened outside an apartment. A 17-year-old shot in the leg by people who stole his car. Neighbor Matthew Washington telling Channel 9 he tried to help the victim.
10: And somebody was saying, call the police, call the police. When I came out here, it was a young man laying on the ground, screaming in pain. Went to go grab a towel.
2: Tried to stop the bleeding. Cops say the boy did have serious injuries. No update on his condition this morning. President Trump goes on the road today, heading to Michigan.
11: President Trump visits General Motors Milford Proving Ground near Detroit today, a massive vehicle testing facility. White House Press Secretary Caroline Levitt says the president's remarks will be focused on the economy. Early voting is underway in Michigan, and the state's primary election for Senate and governor's races is next Tuesday.
2: That's reporter Jared Halpern at the White House in Rock Hill.

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1: Kicking off the new week with dry weather, and it's going to be a mainly dry week. Few clouds around with sunshine today, 90. Tonight, mainly clear. Lows will be in the low 70s. Tomorrow, 95 with a heat index. The feels-like temperature at 105. From the Weather Channel, I'm meteorologist Ray Stajicon, Charlotte's FM News Talk, 107.9 WBT.
0: So, good weather for a cornhole tournament, right? 73 in Rock Hill at the moment, 73 uptown at WBT.
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0: 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Ready to kick off another week of trading on Wall Street. That opening bell at 9:30. For now, the Dow futures are up 547 points. 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So Panthers with a Sunday practice.
4: They did. They had Panthers practice yesterday. Of course, it rained because it does every day of practice at training camp yesterday. Robert Hunt along with Mike Jackson, each missing a second practice in a row for Coach Dave Canales.
5: Rob's trending in the right direction. He should be back pretty quickly. Mike, too. Mike had a really good day running out there. You know, didn't look like anything significant, but both of those guys, you know, camp back is what they call it. You know, you get in and it's the first time you're competing, you're going against each other.
4: Rookie Chris Brazel did some work on the side with a sore knee yesterday. Arizona Cardinals agree on a deal that'll pay their quarterback, former NC State star Jacoby Brissett, over $15 million this season. Hall of Fame inductions at Cooperstown yesterday. Andrew Jones, Carlos Beltran, and Jeff Kent all getting in. Of course, Jones spent the bulk of his career with the Atlanta Braves for 12 years. It was the Braves 3-2 over the Orioles yesterday in 11, and Austin Riley's RBI double in the 11th inning. Phillies last night over the Yankees, 11-4. All-star Christopher Sanchez, 13th win of the season. Pirates get by the Cubs, 8-7, including a Ryan O'Hearn grand slam. Mets win over the Dodgers, 8-3, and the Knights over Norfolk, 7-4. Corey Heim wins the Brickyard 400 at Indianapolis. And 21-year-old rookie Jackson Koivun wins his first PGA Tour victory in just his third start, finishing three strokes ahead of Scottie Scheffler at the 3M Open in Minnesota. Jim Zilke, WBT Sports.
0: 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I'm Mark Garrison, WBT News.
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0: Oh, it's going to be an interesting show today.
1: Old gentleman.
0: Bo Thompson, Jim Zocchi, and Rose Allen.
2: I'm so sorry.
0: I told you off the air. I feel bad that you're here. Not that I love it when you're here, but today I feel kind of like beating a horse.
2: I feel so much better now than I did on Friday. You know, by the end of the show on Friday, I sounded terrible. I recorded a commercial for Steve after the show. It was over yesterday. So when it starts airing, boy, it really sounds rough. It starts airing today. Great. You'll hear it. So I went home, guys. I was in bed all day on Friday. All day on Saturday. A good portion of the day yesterday. I moved to the couch yesterday. And then I made myself get up and like sanitize my bed sheets.
0: Wait. What y'all are going to find out soon is that every time she laughs today, it sounds like she's smoked a pack of cigarettes.
2: I don't know. What is going around in July? Like, how is this a possibility in July? I feel like this is more of a January thing. What is happening?
0: And is there anything worse than having like a winter cold in the middle of humid July?
2: In humid July, because I couldn't tell if I had a fever or if I was just hot. Was it a hot flash? Was I sweating because of the humidity? What was happening? I realized that I don't sound amazing. I feel so much better today than I did over the weekend that I feel like I could run a marathon.
3: You look incredible, Beth.
2: I sound like I have like a smoker's cough.
0: I will say this. You sound like you have a...
2: I do smell like peaches today by accident.
0: You sound like you have a smoker's cough, but based on where I anticipated things would be with our conversations over the weekend, you sound a lot better than I thought you would.
2: Oh, I feel so much better. And I'm kind of hopped up on DayQuil severe cold and flu, which, by the way, I had them. I was so sick on Saturday. I'm on
4: DayQuil near death solution.
2: I had some Gatorade and some DayQuil and stuff delivered to the house. Do you know that if you get DayQuil, you have to sign for it and prove that you're over 18?
5: Oh, gosh.
2: Like, just DayQuil.
0: Well,
2: like,
0: no, if you try to take DayQuil through the self-checkout, it'll stop like you have alcohol.
4: Theraflu is the same way.
2: Yeah. Isn't that bizarre? But, like, why?
4: The flashing light above your U-scan going, oh, geez. Here comes the cops.
2: Oh, gosh.
0: That's the way it is. It's like six people come to apprehend you.
2: Well, yeah. it was...
4: What's going on over here? I don't know. Let's go to the video. Oh, I...
0: That's so true.
2: Well, the poor woman that brought the medicine to my door, I put a bathrobe over my pajamas because I was like, there's no way I'm putting a bra on. I'm just so uncomfortable right now. So I just put a bathrobe on, and the poor woman, I stood behind my glass door and like tried to show her the driver's license. I was like, I'm so sick and I don't want to get you sick. But then I had to sign something.
4: But you'll come in here, no problem.
2: That's what I said.
4: I'm glad she's safe.
0: See? There it is.
4: But you guys here.
0: And the sad thing is, this is the kind of lingering cough and laugh that, like, you're going to have this in October.
2: This is what I'm so concerned about. So Bernie was sick, what, a couple of weeks ago?
3: Hold on now. Okay. Hold on now.
4: So now we found who.
3: We've determined that Beth did not apparently have what I had. I had COVID.
4: Old typhoid Bernie over here.
3: I gave it to Steve and my son. So I'm not adding another name to the list.
2: I did take a COVID test over the weekend because I was like, well, I mean, could it be COVID in the summer? The COVID test was negative. So it turns
4: out it was just cigarettes.
0: So programming note, Friday show, Scott Hamilton.
2: I know.
0: Because all of us are going to be gone.
3: Oh, God.
2: Well, see, this is what I'm concerned about.
3: No.
2: I thought maybe it was allergies or something on Friday when my nose was just running so bad. But then by the end of the show, I sounded so bad that I thought, oh, man, I feel pretty terrible that I was here. Well, so I'm so sorry.
0: So we
2: and here I am again.
0: So over the weekend, you and I send each other stories and stuff like, just kind of here's one for Monday, file this one away. So I knew how you felt on Friday. And then on Saturday morning-ish, I get a text from you. And I'm thinking, oh, okay, maybe she's feeling better. And so I said, how you doing? And it was like, terrible.
2: I was in so much pain. Like, all of my joints hurt and my lower back hurt so badly that I couldn't get comfortable in the bed. So I just was looking at stories. So at like 6 a.m., I was texting Bo a story. I was like, this might be great for Monday. And he was like, oh, you must be feeling better. And then I wrote back in like all capital letters, oh my God, no.
4: Was Bo pushing you to come to work all weekend?
0: See?
4: Like, what, right when you fell asleep, like buzz, buzz.
2: Yeah, he was
4: like,
2: threatening me. Threatened me all day yesterday.
4: But I just fell asleep.
2: I was able to do my sheets yesterday. I like sanitized the sheets. I used the Lysol laundry sanitizer on extra hot water.
0: Nice. And like Jim said, here you are.
2: And here I am.
4: What a trooper.
2: Yeah. Do you guys, are you worried? I sit way over here, though.
4: No, I mean, now that I know that the delivery person who brought you your medicine is fine. Yeah. And that's all that matters.
0: And once your symptoms go away, we'll bring in partitions.
2: Yeah.
0: All right, 614 on WBT with Bo and Jim and Rose Allen. And
2: from the so sorry.
0: Charlotte Eye, Ear, Nose, and Throat Traffic Center, trust your senses to Senta. Boomer Von Cannon.
5: Hey, thanks, Bo, and I'm glad you made it, Beth. Come
2: here
5: on.
2: Here I am. But the more you make me laugh, the more it's going to sound like I spent the whole weekend... I don't know where.
0: Smoking up.
2: Smoking up.
5: Boy, now you could really say right here.
4: It's like menthol. We need to isolate that last one.
5: Right, good
4: one.
3: She started laughing pre-show. Bo lost it. He loves this cough. This is fantastic for him. He's like, smoker's gone.
2: Y'all are the worst.
0: aren't you glad you came?
4: Yeah, we're just going to make you sicker.
2: I love you so much, though. See, this is going to make me better.
4: This will clear your lungs. It'll get it all out.
2: Laughter is the best medicine.
5: There you go.
4: Who uses that microphone after her today?
2: Yeah.
0: We'll find out.
5: Yeah, don't say a word. We'll find out.
0: That's right. Sure.
4: We'll do a little experiment.
5: Hey, guys, Northeast Mecklenburg got a situation underway on 485 Outer Loop near Exit 36 Rocky River Road. Don't think you need an alternate for this. Watch for first responders on the Outer Loop at Rocky River Road. Also to the north of the collision, University City Boulevard at North Tryon, North Charlotte, Sunset Road at I-77, and Statesville Avenue at Norris Avenue. Boomer Von Kennen, WBT Traffic.
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5: Your WBT forecast today, Monday, July 27th, Carolina sunshine up to 90 this afternoon. Tonight clear to the overnight 72. Tomorrow, scattered thunderstorms moving in by afternoon. Rain may be heavy at times, high up to 94. And tomorrow's heat index expected at 105. Right now, Lancaster, 71. Kannapolis, K-Town, 72. Queen City, 73 at WBT.
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12: 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I've had a couple of beers, man. Your show is great. Like, my wife, she'll sit there next to me, and she's like, I don't like him. And I'm like, I get him. You know what I mean? Like,
0: 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It's usually the other way around. 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But something must be wrong with your wife. 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
0: Yeah, so, that's what I was saying. 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
13: See this ugly yellow stain? That's what comes from cigar or cigarette smoke. Just think what smoking a pack a day, every day, could do to your teeth.
0: Oh, you know, just a PSA for us this morning, right? Poor Beth can't even laugh at it. 620 on 107.9 WBT. Monday morning, 27th day of July. You're a trooper. Hang in there.
2: I love you guys. This is how much I love you.
0: Only 3 3/4 hours left.
2: Yeah. Do I look sweaty? I feel sweaty. Is that a weird question?
3: Yes, that's a weird question.
0: So we have Mick Mulvaney coming in studio, or I'm sorry, that's not true. Mick Mulvaney will be on the phone today, but he will be here for the final hour, like usual, on Monday. We're also going to talk to a guy who is running for U.S. Senate, one of many in South Carolina, Russell Fry, Congressman Russell Fry out of District number 7 in South Carolina, which, by the way, you know whose district that is?
2: Whose district?
0: That would be the Waniacs district.
2: Oh, mm-hmm. So he's the Waniacs congressman.
0: Mm, he is.
2: He must know the Waniac.
0: It extends from northeastern South Carolina, like the PD region, all the way down to the Grand Strand. So it covers the 843, if you will. So we will talk to Russell Fry, who made it official Friday that he also is running for U.S. Senate in South Carolina. He's going to join us at 820 later on this morning. So we'll get a window into what made him decide to jump into this mix that is already so crowded.
2: We were texting about having him as a guest over the weekend, and every time you say his name, I hear the song about Judd Fry from Oklahoma, and I all weekend long I was singing it in my head, because Judd Fry is like the bad character in the musical Oklahoma. As an aside,
0: I think maybe you should tell him that when he comes on today.
2: No, because it's not a happy song, that one.
0: Well, so Russell Fry is today coming up on Wednesday in the 8 o'clock hour. Former Governor Mark Sanford's going to join us.
2: Which, I mean, this is a really, really crowded race of some really big South Carolina names right now, and it's no wonder, because this is a once in a generation type opportunity for someone to serve that in that Senate seat.
0: And I think that gets to exactly why this is happening. I think you're getting a lot of people who are thinking, if not now, when?
2: When, right.
0: You know, because you think about Strom Thurmond and how long he served. And Lindsey Graham, had he not passed away, you could have seen him serving several more terms.
2: Right.
0: And so this now becomes open. And Tim Scott's a younger guy comparatively. So Tim Scott doesn't look like he's going anywhere anytime soon. So these seats, especially in South South Carolina don't come open very often. And so now you have people like Pamela Evett. You have Russell Fry, who's coming on. And Mark Sanford, who is now gotten into the mix, and he has unleashed several TV commercials and a video message late last week. The former governor, and he has a lot of history that comes with him. We all know that. The former governor, who also ran for Congress, here is his first message reestablishing himself as a U.S. Senate candidate.
14: I'm Mark Sanford. Lindsay's death is a reminder to all of us of how short and precious life is. My own dad got Lou Gehrig's disease when I was in high school, and this notion of all of us having just a little time has always hit me hard. We're stewards of our lives, and the things that we love for just a short time. I'm now a dad and a granddad, and I'm worried for our children because for the first time, America's borrowing from the future faster than we're building it. We'll add about $1 trillion to the national debt over the next 100 days, and if left unaddressed, that debt will crush our economy, it'll wipe out our savings, and it could even destroy our republic. Our ability to afford things, inflation, and the way people struggle to build a life are but symptoms of spending beyond our means as a country. We're at a tipping point, and that's why I've decided to run for the U.S. Senate. I'd ask that you look at my record in Congress and as governor in watching out for your family's future. I was ranked first in all of Congress in efforts to protect your wallet or pocketbook. As governor, we held the line on spending as no governor before or since has ever done. We acted as a steward, whether in reforms of government, that things like your time at a DMV office, or in protecting the lands of South Carolina that so many of us have walked, hunted, or fished on over the years. I won't belabor the point, but the bottom line is that our founding fathers and those who fought to protect our country's ideals have given us a mighty birthright. We borrowed for a time from those who will follow us. And I'm here to ask that you join us in this effort to get Washington's finances back in order so that indeed our children might be able to live the American dream.
0: So there you go. Former governor, former congressman, and now he wants to be U.S. Senator Mark Sanford. That was his official launch. You know, the campaign, the ad campaign, so to speak, for him to try to grab this nomination.
2: Wow. And really well done. I mean, he was saying a lot of the things that I think people are thinking about. And I haven't heard a lot of people that pointedly talk about what the potential national debt could be, at least not in a campaign launch video. He said all the right things. I know that people still remember the controversy that surrounded him when he was governor, and he said he was hiking the Appalachian Trail, you know, but was instead reportedly having an affair with a woman. I don't know that those things, you know, in the age of Donald Trump, I don't know if those things matter as much. You know, Donald Trump has had three wives and has admittedly, you know, been unfaithful to his wives. Everybody knows the Stormy Daniels controversy, and you know, yet the evangelical Christians still rally behind him. So I'm not sure that those kinds of things, those kinds of scandals, matter the way that they used to matter.
0: Well, and Sanford has returned to Congress, so he's already come back in one place,
2: right?
0: So we'll have to see whether he can come back on a scale like this. If you look at the numbers, there are some polls that are rolling around. There's a new poll by Resonance that has Mark Sanford at 7%, same percentage as Russell Fry, who, I like I said, is going to be on our show a little bit later. He launched his campaign.
15: Lindsey Graham was never a quiet senator. He showed up, found real solutions, and stood with President Trump. You know, we can never replace Lindsey, but I believe the best way to honor his legacy is to elect a MAGA warrior to the U.S. Senate who will deliver results for South Carolina families every single day. I'm Congressman Russell Fry, and I'm running for the Senate because I have a proven record of getting actual results and standing with President Trump. Let's save the Senate, because it's time for a new generation of conservative leadership, fresh energy, proven results, and a fighter who will make life more affordable for your family. Thank you. God bless the great state of South Carolina, and God bless America.
0: You heard him say he's a MAGA warrior. Mm-hmm. And what's interesting about this race already is you have someone in the race that Donald Trump has already endorsed.
2: Right.
0: Of course, that's Darlene Graham. And she, by the way, is polling at the top of this list right now at 21%. But, you know, that hasn't stopped people from Russell Fry from getting into this, and Pam Evett and Mark Sanford. So we'll see where this goes. But what a summer in South Carolina.
2: Well, and you have to remember that this runoff or this special election that's happening on August 11th, if no one gets 50% of the vote, there's going to be a runoff. And right now, if Darlene Graham is polling at the highest with 21%, we're going to have an August 25th runoff. And the big question is, how many voters can you get out twice in the month of August?
0: Graham at the top of that list. We should mention Ralph Norman is number two at 17%. Then you have a drop-off. So if there would be a runoff and if that runoff were today, based on these numbers, you'd have Nordone and Norman. So we'll continue to watch this. But again, programming note, coming up at 8:20 today, Congressman Russell Fry will join us here on WBT. And then on Wednesday, we'll talk to Mark Sanford as we continue to watch this South Carolina race. Back to the News Center now on Monday, July 27th. And we say good morning to Mark Garrison.
4: Good morning. With a question, what is taking so long? That investigation into Charlotte-Mecklenburg School Superintendent Crystal Hill. She was suspended more than a month ago because of accusations of mismanagement. School board chair Stephanie Hill says, Stephanie Sneed, rather, says they're not in a hurry.
16: The time that it takes is the time that it takes in order to make sure that we have enough information.
4: But Sneed says they don't need Crystal Hill to get ready for the new school year next month.
16: Well, I can tell you the number one thing that I'm confident about is that we will be ready to receive students, and that all of our district staff, from the deputy superintendent down to the bus drivers, will be ready to receive our students, and that we are going to be in a place to continue.
4: Ready to move on without her, it sounds like. As for Superintendent Hill, CMS insiders are telling WBT, don't expect her to return. For the second day in a row, the U.S. did not attack Iran after launching missiles for 13 days in a row. Now things are quiet. President Trump has talked about an all-out assault. But over the weekend, reports surfaced saying the U.S. is running short of missiles, the ones we use to shoot down drones and missiles fired from Iran.
17: U.S. air defenses are overstretched across the Middle East, period, full stop. There is not enough of them. The quantity of interceptors that have been expended and shot over the past several months is shockingly high.
4: Tom Carrico is an arms analyst. Reports say the U.S. has less than 1,000 Patriot missiles, while Iran still has plenty of missiles ready to fire. New CBS poll out this morning says 63% of Americans think the war is going in the wrong direction, and 67% say we should get out. Well, Bo and Beth were just talking about the South Carolina Senate race. This week, ceremonies and a funeral for South Carolina's Lindsey Graham. He died 2 weeks ago from heart problems.
18: Senator Lindsey Graham will be memorialized with ceremonies in Washington, D.C. and his home state of South Carolina. Tomorrow, there will be a short program in the U.S. Capitol Rotunda to honor his congressional service, followed by an invitation-only funeral at Washington National Cathedral. His remains will be taken to Columbia, South Carolina, where on Wednesday, the funeral will pause at the State House for an F-16 flyover and presentation from the state's law enforcement officials. The procession will continue to First Baptist Church of Columbia for a funeral service before he is laid to rest in a private family burial in Pickens County, South Carolina.
4: That's reporter Tanya Powers. Coming up on the news at 7, cops in Mooresville asking for anyone who has dash cam footage of a shooting on I-77 yesterday to step forward. A man and a woman shot while driving by somebody in a pickup truck. We'll tell you more about that at the top of the hour. And here's one of the sweetest stories you'll hear today. Cincinnati, an 11-year-old is hospitalized with leukemia. Emily Wilkins has lost her hair, but not her appetite. Tired of hospital food, she put a sign in her window that said, "Please bring pizza." And boy, people did. This woman runs a pizza shop nearby.
19: A little girl asked for pizza on a poster board in her window. So we were like, of course.
4: Well, Emily said a lot of pizza just keeps showing up, and she is delighted.
20: Well, one person surprised us, and the other person we knew ahead of time. It makes me feel good.
4: Made her feel good. Emily has a pretty long stay ahead in the hospital, and one of her posters also said, please bring donuts. Bet you got a lot of those too, Boomer.
1: Way to go. I'm loving it, man.
4: Sign in the hospital window, bring food.
1: Bring food.
4: Yeah. Yeah, hospital food's not that good. I get it.
1: Please, ooh. Hot donuts now. We got to get our hot donut sign.
4: Oh, that would be awesome.
1: Krispy
4: yeah.
1: Kreme. Come on.
4: Boomer's checking things in the Charlotte Eye, Ear, Nose, and Throat Traffic Center. Trust your senses to Santa. And not a whole lot shaking right now.
1: Those are pretty quiet, Mark. Very quiet, as a matter of fact. Live volume of traffic and no problems along the interstates. Have an incident which occurred on the outer loop of 485 near Rocky River Road exit 36. And watch for first responders here. We don't see lanes blocked, but it has been an incident here near Rocky River that may receive some extra attention. Incident to the north, Sunset Road at I-77, University City Boulevard at North Tryon. Boomer Von Kennen, WBT Traffic.
4: 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What was it, the Brickyard 400?
21: Yeah, you want a jug of milk to celebrate?
22: Milk was a bad choice.
21: Corey Heim won the Brickyard 400 at Indianapolis, his second NASCAR Cup Series victory in his young career. And Christopher Bell was second, followed by Joey Logano. 21-year-old rookie Jackson Kuiven picked up his first PGA Tour victory in just his third start on the tour, finishing three strokes ahead of runner-up and world number one golfer Scottie Scheffler at the 3M Open in Minnesota.
23: Well, throughout the crowd, I kept hearing Scottie's coming, and I just tried to tone that out and keep playing the golf I knew I could, and was able to find some good putts coming down the stretch.
21: Panthers practiced yesterday in the rain. Will not practice again until tomorrow with training camp continuing. Coach Dave Canales saying the offense won the day yesterday after the defense was ahead the first two practices. Robert Hunt, Mike Jackson, and rookie Chris Brazel sitting out yesterday. Arizona Cardinals agree on a deal to pay their quarterback and former NC State star Jacoby Brissett over $15 million for the season. Cooperstown yesterday, Baseball Hall of Fame inductions for Andrew Jones, the former Atlanta Brave, Carlos Beltran, who played 20 years, a 9-time All-Star, and Jeff Kent, the former MVP of the San Francisco Giants. Not football season yet there. Phillies over the Yankees, 11-4. All-Star Christopher Sanchez, 13th win of the season. Austin Riley, an RBI double in the 11th. The Braves win over the Orioles, 3-2. Ryan O'Hearn, a grand slam for the Pirates over the Cubs, 8-7. And the Knights have won 5 of their last 6. Top Norfolk by a score of 7-4. Jim Zoki, WBT Sports.
0: Monarch Dentistry of Gold Hill. Been talking about this place for over 10 years. Been going to see Dr. Teresa Mercado for over a decade, and a lot of WBT listeners have followed suit. You've heard me talking about this being a different kind of place. It's smaller, but it has all the things that you would want with a bigger dentist office, but without all of the stuff you don't want, like the waiting and the feeling like a number and, going to the waiting room and then graduating to the examination room and waiting again. You will not wait when you come to Monarch Dentistry of Gold Hill because it's all by design that you're the only person they see from the time that you get there, from the time that you leave. And if you don't believe me, go try it like so many listeners have. 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You'll actually exhale and realize that it actually is an enjoyable experience. And all the things that you would want, like I mentioned, they have prepless veneers, teeth straightening, sedation dentistry, implants, full mouth restoration, or just general checkups. Whatever you require, they can do it, and they would love to talk to you. 803-547-7779. It's 803-547-7779. You go right down I-77, past the Carowinds exit, and then exit 88 Gold Hill Road. 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
24: Not a bunch of rain around this week. Only chance will be tomorrow. It's going to be a beautiful week if it's your vacation week. Starts here this morning. Dry, sunny afternoon with a few clouds. 90 should do it. Tonight, 73, mainly clear. Tomorrow, sunshine. 95 with a heat index of 105. I'm meteorologist Ray Stajic from the Weather Channel on Charlotte's FM News Talk, 107.9 WBT.
4: And hot weather forecast brought to you by Window Nation. 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We lead local. I'm Mark Garrison, WBT News.
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5: It has been, have you ever been to Hall H before? Have you ever been to Comic-Con before?
6: No, this is my first time.
5: It seems like impossible to think of considering you are geek royalty, man. Of course, not only Dark Helmet, but Seymour Krelborn. Louis Tully. The man, the most irresponsible father in movie history who shrunk his kids.
7: That's one of my favorites.
5: You are a part and a heart of this world, and a lot of us here in the audience, and definitely up here, you made our childhoods better, man. Thank you so much.
6: Thank you. Thank you. It is a pleasure to be here, and a pleasure to be here with this movie. I am so excited about this.
0: And that was this weekend in San Diego at the Comic-Con, and the return of Rick Moranis after, I mean, where has Rick Moranis been hanging out?
2: He just...
4: We shrunk him, I think.
2: He shrunk himself. That's probably, he was hanging out in the backyard trying to make his way back into the house. I loved every second of this. He showed up at Comic-Con in the Lord Helmet helmet, like he had it, you know, with the helmet on, with the face mask, you know, pushed up, the way that he would walk around in the actual film. And looks great. He's 73 years old, making his, you know, film re-debut for this. And I mean, think about, and I just got medicine head, the guy who wrote Spaceballs, he's 100.
0: Mel Brooks.
2: Mel Brooks, thank you. 100 years old. Old and is still part of this process. And here's the other thing. Daphne Zuniga, who played the princess.
0: I always think of her from this, though.
2: Oh, from Melrose Place. Yeah. Season one.
0: Well, and it's funny that you say that, because when I watched this video, obviously Rick Moranis, it's cool that he's there. But then I saw her sitting either next to him or close to him, and I'm thinking she has not aged.
2: She looks fantastic, and looks fantastic in the way that an older woman who hasn't had work done looks fantastic. You know how when people, sometimes they get work done and they look older and look worse when they get like the big bubble, like
4: they look
2: weird,
4: like a wax museum
2: they
4: version
2: look like
4: of
2: a
4: themselves.
2: Wax museum, and their cheeks too filled and their lips too big and like all this weird, and their eyes turn to cat eyes or something weird happens. She just looked like she has lived.
4: She was not that, is what you're saying.
2: At all. She looked like she had just lived a happy, lovely life full of sunshine and, you know, good food or something.
0: She's still living with Jake at Melrose.
2: It was fan, and she looked so incredibly happy to be there on the stage with that cast and crew. I cannot wait for this. I don't know if, and they even had, when Lord Helmet came out, this shows you what kind of a nerd I am. When Lord Helmet came out, they had the Spaceballs, you know, the Spaceballs troopers with the combs. Remember in the first Spaceballs where they were combing the desert with literal giant combs? Yeah. They like combed the stage before Lord Helmet came out, which was Rick Moranis. They did this really, really well.
0: So they're doing this because Spaceballs 2, the new one, is coming April 23rd of next year. And if you haven't been paying attention, even Mel Brooks was not part of this this stage gathering over the weekend, but he is and was the central part of the recent trailer.
8: Nearly 40 years ago, a promise was made.
9: God willing, we'll all meet again in Spaceballs 2 to search for more money. Money, you know?
10: Hold it. Wait a minute. It's me, Mel Brooks. I have a major announcement. Spaceballs 2, the search for more money, is not going to be the title of this movie. Why not? Because after all these years, I found the money. There it is, the money. It was in my basement. But everywhere I go, people say, Mel, where's the new Spaceballs? When are you going to make the new Spaceballs? When are you going to make the new one? Well, we did it. And the title is Spaceballs, the new one. It's just like the old one, but it's newer. That's why it's called the new one. There you have it. I'll see you at the movies, and may the Schwartz be with you.
0: Now, keep in mind, that guy's 100 years old.
2: 100 years old. Sharp as a tack, still funny, still...
4: Or was that AI?
21: Was it AI Mel Brooks talking?
3: Oh, you got her again, Jim. Poker call.
0: That's like, Beth will stop laughing at 7:15.
21: So you kind of sound like Mel Brooks today.
2: I do. But this.
21: Good morning, BT. 100 years old. 105.
2: But the crazy thing is Mel Brooks sounded just like that 40 years ago when he did the original Spaceballs.
0: So let's go back to Rick Moranis, because they get the cast on stage there, and then they start talking about what we were talking about. Where's this guy been?
11: The truth is that I had to say yes to this thing. It was the only way I could get Josh Gad to stop texting me. Actually, I started talking to Mel about a sequel in 1989, and we kept talking about it. I really wasn't retired. I was just negotiating. Plays hardball. But no, I this came along right at the right time, and I started talking to these folks and hearing who was going to be in it. And I spoke to Josh Greenbaum, and I heard that Bill Pullman was coming back and that Lewis was going to be in it too. And it just felt like, this is it. It's time. And yes, I said yes, and it is the best decision I've ever made. It was a blast. It's like family for me.
0: So April 23rd of 2027. Now, I played the trailer, which was really just Mel Brooks talking about it. So they haven't released the trailer that actually has footage from it yet. But, I mean, here we go. And to have him come back, it's funny. Zocal will laugh at this. I think everybody else in the room was not here then. But when Keith Larson left 10 years ago, the guy that came after him was this guy named Scott Fitzgerald. And their whole ad campaign for him was, Scott Fitzgerald, the new guy. And every time I hear Spaceballs, the new one.
2: You think of him.
21: Scott worked here for exactly 12 months, like 11 and a half months, and the new guy.
2: Oh,
0: that's right.
2: And then
21: became, whatever happened to that guy?
2: What happened to the new guy? Where did he go? I do love hearing that Bill Pullman is coming back as Lone Star. But also, here's the thing that's going to be hard, that's going to be so broken, like will break your heart. There's going to be no Barf, because John Candy passed away years ago.
0: True.
2: So will they bring back like Barf's puppy? You know, Barf's little one, Barf?
0: Well, so he was supposed to be like, that was Chewbacca, right? Like, that's,
2: I guess,
0: that's the
2: yeah,
0: character?
2: Like, he was supposed to be like a version of Chewbacca. Yeah, he
0: so
2: was.
0: So in
2: a dog.
0: Star Wars, they have. By the time you got to Revenge of the Sith, they had the whole Wookiee planet. So maybe they'll just bring back a different. I don't know how to say this right. A different Barf.
2: Well, and Joan Rivers was the voice of what was the C-3PO. You know, so we don't, maybe Joan Rivers' daughter.
0: That's true. I mean, what's it? Melissa, right?
2: Yeah, Melissa Rivers.
0: All right. Mm-hmm.
21: Or with that voice, you could be Joan Rivers.
2: I could be. Can we talk?
0: From the Charlotte Eye, Ear, Nose, and Throat Traffic Center, trust your senses to Senta. 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
1: Hey, thank you, Bo. We're in pretty good shape on 85, 77, 45, and volume has really picked up in the past 15, 20 minutes, but no collisions have set you back on 85, 77, or 45. North of Uptown Charlotte, incident Sunset Road at I-77. And in South Charlotte, anticipate some delays today on South Boulevard, lanes blocked for the construction on South between Clanton Road and Scaly Bark Road. And throughout the day, you may want to go with South Tryon as an alternate. Boomer Von Kennan, WBT Traffic.
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2: Are you kidding me? 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
1: Your WBT forecast today, Monday, July 27th. Sunshine up to 90 this afternoon. Tonight, clear. The overnight, 72. Tomorrow, scattered thunderstorms moving in by late afternoon. And up to 94 for tomorrow's high. Heat index tomorrow expected at 105. Right now is Rock Hill 73, Cornelius 72, Queen City 73 at WBT.
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0: 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Let's rewind to the market close on Friday.
16: The major averages ending mixed for the day, but down for the week. The Dow was higher, but the tech-heavy NASDAQ lagged as AI spending fears keep tech under pressure. The Magnificent 7 big-cap tech stocks finished mixed, but were lower for the week. And Paramount Skydance has agreed to pause its $110 billion acquisition of Warner Brothers Discovery until a ruling on several states' challenge to the deal or until June 1st, 2027. The Dow winners, Apple, Travelers, and Home Depot. The Dow decliners, American Express, Goldman Sachs, and Caterpillar. The Dow up 236 points, the NASDAQ lower by 162, S&P 500 up 4. Hillary Barsky, Fox News.
0: Everything in positive territory on your Monday morning. Dow futures up, way up, 546 points as you're getting up this morning. S&P futures are up 73. NASDAQ futures are up 455. So my wife went and saw the Odyssey movie yesterday.
2: Oh, did she love it?
0: Yeah, she said it was great. It has done really well for a second straight weekend. Of course, this was expected these 2 weeks that it would dominate the box office because next week Spider-Man opens up, the new Spider-Man movie. But the Odyssey is still getting a lot of traffic. Story from the New York Times that says 2026 has been a boon year for popcorn sales at movies. And it's not because of the popcorn itself. In many cases, it's because of what the popcorn is in.
2: I'm not gonna lie. I've seen this at theaters. I've almost fallen for this. They have now these collectible buckets that you can get your popcorn in that are themed to the popular movies that are out in theaters at any given time. And some buckets, again, made of plastic, can cost up to $70 for the collectible.
0: Now, keep in mind, it costs a movie theater less than $2 to serve up a bucket of popcorn. So basically what's happening is they sell it back to you for $10, and that's a markup of roughly 400%. So, the popcorn cost is minimal, but people are flocking to the theater sometimes because of the collectibles that the popcorn comes in. And this movie, The Odyssey, this is where you're coming in. My wife didn't see this at the theater she went to yesterday, but there's like a Trojan horse.
2: Yeah, it's holding a bucket.
0: Wow.
2: Sorry.
0: This is where we need to take a moment. If you're just joining us on the show today, Beth is here today, and she's in her regular Beth self mood. But
4: I hate that Bernie missed that.
0: Every time she laughs, I feel like we need to take the cigarettes out of the studio.
2: I swear, I was not smoking over the weekend. I have been very, very ill.
4: At least smoke filtered.
2: It does sound like I'm like, Doris! Doris, tell me! Did we sit in the smoking section? Can I light one up?
4: This is what the show's going to sound like in like 30 years when you guys are still doing it.
2: Yes.
0: Hey, Bo! She spent $70 on a bucket of popcorn.
4: These kids in the movies, right?
2: $70 on popcorn.
4: For
2: who
4: plastic.
2: Can do this?
4: It's a jug of plastic.
2: I'm just going to put it in my purse. Come on. I'm just going to put it in my purse. So listen to this, guys. AMC, the world's largest theater chain, estimates that it will see $100 million in revenue this year alone from collectible...
4: From plastic buckets?
2: Collectible popcorn buckets. Now, here's the deal.
4: People are stupid.
2: So I almost fell for this.
0: Basically, the show today is...
4: Oh, this is my favorite day ever.
0: This is us trying to make Beth laugh.
2: I almost...
4: We have so much good rejoin promo material.
2: Oh, my gosh. I'm so sorry. I almost...
4: Bernie, you missed all of it.
1: Get over here.
4: Oh, you missed it all.
0: You missed the Beth Smoker's laugh of all time.
2: I can't control it. It's all in my lungs.
1: Oh, so I'll be able to pull that here in a few minutes.
2: But when I went to see The Devil Wears Prada 2, they had a Prada purse. It was plastic. It wasn't like a real Prada purse, but it was this cute little red Prada purse that you could buy for $40 and then get refillable popcorn in it. And the purse was so darn cute. I sat there and thought about it. I didn't end up getting it because I decided I wanted nachos more than popcorn, and they did not offer a nacho purse.
0: But what would you have done with it?
2: Exactly.
0: Had you gotten it?
2: Right. What would I have done with it? Because it's not something I could have carried. I guess you could have carried it. It probably would have been a nice little beach bag maybe or something.
0: Okay, I know what some people might do with it. Some people may say, hey, I'm going to go buy this and then resell it for twice as much on eBay. Mm-hmm. But you're not going to do that. Like, that's not your thing.
2: No.
17: I can see Beth doing
2: that. Could you see me selling stuff on eBay? Although I did.
0: No, I'm just trying to make you laugh.
4: Is everything okay at home? Beth Troutman selling her stuff on eBay. Oh, look, another crown.
2: No.
0: Craig, we just sold the Trojan horse.
2: Hey, guys, I bought the Trojan horse, and I filled it with popcorn, and then I sold it on eBay. Oh. It sounds pretty good, right?
17: Oh, yeah.
2: That's my smoker.
0: You don't have to work on Monday now.
2: I don't. I'm not going to...
4: You'll hear it when you play it back.
2: I'm not going into work. I sold the Trojan horse. No, I don't know if people will sell them on eBay, but I really do understand because they have them displayed beautifully. And if you think, I can get free popcorn in this, and then I have like a nice collectible to sit on my... Especially if you're like one of those movie poster collectors and you have like a movie room, you could set them up on a bookshelf or something. Might be kind of fun.
0: The real sad thing here is that we're talking about $70 popcorn buckets.
2: Yeah.
0: And it's making the regular prices seem cheap. Right. And they're not.
2: Guys, I bought the last movie I went to, I got like a small popcorn and a small drink. and it was like $16.
17: Mm-hmm.
0: Yeah. Wait, how much?
2: $16.
0: Oh, I thought you said $60.
2: Well, no, $16.
0: If you take a family these days, yeah, you're definitely going to pay $100. I had a gift certificate or a gift card that I got for Christmas, so I felt all good about, hey, I'm going to go and not have to pay to watch the movie. And then I spent like $35 because, oh, I decided I wanted something to eat with that.
2: Yes, I don't know. Like, so like the hack is carry a purse and go to the dollar store beforehand.
0: No, that's the hack right there.
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25: Was it road rage or did they know each other? Good morning. Just before 7, I'm Mark Harrison. Some of the questions this morning after I-77 turned into a shooting gallery yesterday.

0: action there in Mooresville later this morning. Brings us to about a minute before 7 o'clock. It's Monday all day long, Boomer.
1: All day. Everywhere.
0: That's right. Boomer's in the Charlotte Eye, Ear, Nose, and Throat Traffic Center. Trust your senses to Santa. And for a Monday, traffic's not too bad.
1: Not too bad. No, especially on the I-77, 85-45. Picking up in volume, but no collisions to set you back along the interstates. Have an incident on U.S. 74, Independence eastbound. Collision right before North Indian Trail Road on eastbound Independence. Have an incident to the north, Sunset Road at I-77. Boomer Von Cannon, WBT Traffic.
0: In Seattle, Washington, they're searching for a second shooter right now. Shots rang out last night at a popular food festival. This is the assistant chief, Tyrone Davis.
2: We do have one suspect that is being interviewed. We've recovered two guns. It's one thing to note, one of the four victims that was taken to the hospital was a toddler.
0: A two-year-old boy. In fact, he is in stable condition. Police think two people were actually shooting at each other, and in all the gunfire, three people were killed there in Seattle. From the war zone this morning, things quiet for another night.
3: For the past three nights, the United States has halted strikes against Iran. The White House is making clear that the military option remains on the table. Despite the pause in military action, countries across the region remain on high alert.
0: That's Trey Yangst reporting this morning from Israel. And Israel has also been quiet in military activity in recent days. But Prime Minister Benjamin Netanyahu says they're not backing down.
4: If Iran attacks Israel, either with ballistic missiles or killer drones, our response, Israel's response, will be very, very forceful.
0: Netanyahu is coming to the U.S. this week for the funeral of South Carolina Senator Lindsey Graham. A nightmare vacation for a family from California. They went to a resort in Hawaii, a high-dollar resort, and ended up being brutally beaten by a mob.
5: A California family was left in a swimming pool filled with blood after they were viciously beaten by a mob at a luxury resort in Maui, the Kaanapali Ali Resort in West Maui. Seven victims, ranging in age from 17 to 62, say they were assaulted by a large group of about 30 young people throwing pool chairs at them after hurling anti-white slurs. At least six victims requiring medical treatment, including one who had a significant head wound. One person was arrested and released.
0: That's reporter Sue Guzman. They're still searching for those attackers there in Hawaii. It wasn't exactly a patriotic event, the WNBA's All-Star Game this weekend. Former President Obama showed up to encourage the players.
6: Congratulations on the WNBA. Could not be prouder of what you guys are doing. You're well-deserving of all your success.
0: But players refused to wear a patch on their uniforms honoring America's 250th anniversary. The reason? Well, Breonna Turner with the Players Association said that 250 years ago, WNBA players would not have been free. They would have been forced to work in the fields. The WNBA is predominantly black, and about a third of the players identify as lesbian. All right, coming up on 7:02, got a hot Monday ahead. Weather brought to you by Window Nation.
7: Not a bunch of rain around this week. Only chance will be tomorrow. It's going to be a beautiful week if it's your vacation week. Starts here this morning. Dry, sunny afternoon with a few clouds. 90 should do it. Tonight, 73, mainly clear. Tomorrow, sunshine. 95 with a heat index of 105. I'm meteorologist Ray Stichick from the Weather Channel on Charlotte's FM News Talk 107.9 WBT.
0: Kind of cloudy out at the moment. 73 in Matthews, 73 uptown at WBT.
8: 73 uptown, 79.
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0: 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So we had a big practice day yesterday.
1: It rained, so you knew we had practice yesterday. Kind of like a NASCAR race in Charlotte. Yeah, but the Panthers back on the field yesterday. We'll be back at it tomorrow. Coach Dave Canales says the offense won the day after the defense was ahead for the first two practices. Tight end Tommy Tremble on what was working on Sunday.
2: I think everyone being on the same page, that was something that we wanted to get better from the first few days, is everyone just being on the same page with each other. And Bryce, Kenny, King, they were all on their stuff today.
1: Robert Hunt, Mike Jackson, each missing a second practice in a row. Also, rookie Chris Brazel only did side work yesterday with a sore knee. Arizona Cardinals finally come to terms for the season with their quarterback and former NC State star Jacoby Brissett for over $15 million this season. He'll be an unrestricted free agent after this season. It was Hall of Fame induction day in Cooperstown yesterday for Andrew Jones, the former Brave star, along with Carlos Beltran, who played 20 years, nine-time All-Star. Jeff Kent, the former MVP, who's got the most home runs for a second baseman in history. Phillies over the Yankees, 11-4. Was the Braves 3-2-11 over the Orioles on Austin Riley's RBI double. Pirates win 8-7 over the Cubs. Ryan O'Hearn with a grand slam. Mets top the Dodgers 8-3, and the Knights win over Norfolk 7-4. Corey Heim won the Brickyard 400 at Indianapolis, and on the PGA Tour, 21-year-old rookie Jackson Koivin, just making his third start on tour, wins the 3M Open in Minnesota, three strokes ahead of Scottie Scheffler. Jim Zoki, WBT Sports.
0: The news brought to you by Ram Pavement. At WBT, we lead local. I'm Mark Garrison, WBT News.
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0: Friday afternoon. Shine the light, shine the light. The decision. Shine the light, won't you shine the light? The last decision, he says. LeBron James announcing he will sign. Everybody keeps harping on the two-year part. It's a player option 2 years. So if he decides after one season he wants to be done, he can be done. But LeBron James will play as a Philadelphia 76er next season. And now the NBA can promptly make its schedule because they had to wait to find out where he was going to land. But Bo Thompson, Beth Troutman, WBT Sports Director Jim Zocchi, I think I know the answer to this question, but was this where you thought he was going to turn up?
1: No, I actually thought he was going to go back to Cleveland. Just it's a full circle. He's from there, obviously. He would probably easily be able to bring his son Bronny with him there without anyone throwing a fuss about it, and wrap up his career where it began. And he's got a lot of businesses and charity work he does there. But he said in his statement, and he lived up to it, this wasn't about family. This wasn't about money. He's only making $4 million a season. So he picked, honestly, the best roster. And Philadelphia acquiring Jaylen Brown. They got Tyrese Maxey. They've got Joel Embiid. It was of the mentioned teams, which was Miami, Golden State, Cleveland, I think Minnesota a little bit was in there, but not really thought to be a contender. That's the best roster is Philadelphia. So if his goal is to try to win a championship this year, that makes the most sense from just a personnel standpoint.
0: So Stephen A. Smith on his podcast talked to Charles Barkley, and this was Charles Barkley's first reaction to LeBron going to Philadelphia.
2: If he wins back-to-back championship to walk away this thing at 44-45, I'll say something I ain't never said before. I think I just saw the greatest basketball player ever.
3: What you said about Michael Jordan, you would give LeBron James, if the 76ers win back-to-back titles, you'd give LeBron James the title of GOAT?
2: I probably would. If he wins back-to-back at 44, 45 years old,
3: yeah.
2: Listen, and that's the thing about the stiffer wives LeBron's hang out with. Like, it ain't no shame saying he's the third best basketball player you ever seen. But if he can still play, if they can win two more now. I didn't say one right. more. You said two more.
3: I said two more.
2: If he wins two more, I think you'd have to be kind of crazy not to say he's the best to ever do it.
0: Now, if you look around, a lot of the odds makers now are putting Philadelphia as the team to beat. Now, look, I've said this before. I'll say it again. It's not the first time that you've had big-time players match up when on paper it looked like it was going to be a cinch. Because back in the day, before Shaq and Kobe split up in L.A., Karl Malone and Gary Payton signed on to play a foursome with them, and they didn't even make the finals that season. They made the playoffs, but they didn't make it far. And then we remember when in Brooklyn a few years ago, when you had Harden and you had Kyrie and you had Kevin Durant, that didn't work out. So this is no guarantee. But like Zocchi said, I think it was the least likely of the four teams, but it's on paper, I think, the best combination of players.
1: And, I don't know how they got to that point where in that conversation where they got the back-to-back titles. That's supposing a lot to win back-to-back titles, let alone one title. And during COVID, the Lakers with LeBron won that championship with nobody in the stands. But the last several years, I mean, this has not been a team, even with some good players on it, like Doncic, that's been a contender for a championship with LeBron there. So I just, there's a lot of really good teams, as we just saw. The Knicks are still really good. The Thunder are still really good. There's a lot of like four, five, six teams that could win the championship that would be, you know, comparable rosters to what they have in Philadelphia. So, hey, good for him. It's going to be one of the best teams in the league. It's going to be exciting when they come to town. The East and general, the conference is loaded. So that'll be interesting. Makes it harder for the Hornets because of the fact that they're got him in the conference.
0: Okay, well, I'm glad you brought up the Hornets because you're starting to see, in places around the net, people talking about the NBA, that there are reports that Steph Curry is not happy with the Warriors front office because they are the only team in the NBA that did not go and get somebody this offseason of note. There are rumors that Steph Curry, for the first time in his career, is at odds with where the front office of the Golden State Warriors is wanting to go. If that's true, where else could Steph Curry potentially go if he would opt out of his contract within the next 2 years?
4: The Hornets.
1: Davidson.
0: I mean, look, I've long said I didn't think Steph Curry would ever come here because I thought he was too entrenched in Golden State. But if there is a scenario where he is not happy in Golden State, he has said, at least on one occasion, that, you know, Charlotte would be a place that he would consider because of his dad and because of the history of growing up here.
4: But yeah.
0: So, I mean, maybe... I know I'm stretching really far here, but I'm just saying. I said maybe LeBron signing in Philadelphia and not going to Golden State, maybe someday a trickle-down effect of that could be that Steph decides to end his career here. I mean, if you're Steph right now, you have to look at the team on paper in Charlotte as a pretty attractive place to go if you added yourself to it, right?
4: But then you good chemistry.
0: As Oki and I were saying off the air, what would you have to give up here for that to happen? I don't know. But, I mean, I say it because look at what LeBron just did. He signed for $4 million a year, and he's not going there for the money. So if Steph was ever in that mentality, mm-hmm. wanted to play one last year and wanted to go, hey, I'll have one last ride where my dad's calling my games.
4: I could retire in my hometown. If I were Steph Curry, though, I'd be wearing this like a badge of honor. I'd be like, the front office thinks that we don't need anybody because I'm so good. I would like bragging rights.
5: I don't think that's it.
4: Is that not how that
5: close,
4: works?
5: Yeah, very close.
1: I think, you know, Golden State, you know, they were amazing, like 4 or 5 years ago, were amazing. They're winning title after title, but they're not that team, and Draymond Green's on his last legs, and Steve Kerr looks like he's about ready to step down and retire. So if that's done and they want future assets, that's what we've been accumulating here, is mm-hmm. all these future first and second round picks, and so they could build around the future and younger options. See? In Golden State to rebuild, and we bring him in, and again, LeBron's only playing for 2 years, $8 million. It's not like a big salary cap thing. You know, Steph would come here, you would think, at a hometown discount and pay, you know, get less money so you could put more roster talent around him. So
0: you got
1: we'll
0: Con Knipple and you got Brandon Miller.
4: It'd be
0: to
4: a
0: run
4: great
0: with.
4: Team. He'd
0: See?
4: Be smart.
0: We've
4: to
0: just
4: do
0: decided
4: it.
0: This. We figured it out. Right here.
1: Right after we host the Super Bowl and the Olympics.
4: Again, we've got so much going on here in Charlotte. And may I ask you, gentlemen, a really quick question? What did Charles Barkley mean when he said that LeBron hangs out with a bunch of Stepford wives? What does that mean? Oh. What'd that mean?
1: What does it mean?
0: I'm interpreting it to mean that everybody talks about LeBron James. He's a front runner. He goes where he can win with, like, it's the other phrase that you hear all the time, chases rings. Uh-huh. Like, he's chasing rings. He's going uh-huh. from place to place. Mm.
5: Well said, Bo.
0: Thank you. All right, 713 on WBT.
1: Love that.
0: Just wanted Beth to laugh.
1: That's what we wanted. We did the whole segment just to end it with that.
0: No, wait a minute. Beth didn't actually laugh there, but Bernie captured Beth laughing in our last segment. And if you're new to the show today, Beth is in recovery mode from a little something over the weekend.
4: Yeah, we don't know.
1: She had an NDE, a near-death experience.
4: It was not COVID. I took a COVID test. Was not COVID. Don't know what it is, but it lives in my lungs currently.
0: It's that thing, and we all know it. You know when you catch a cold or you're a little under the weather, and then you start feeling better, but the cough lingers for like 6 months.
4: Oh, gosh.
0: And like when you start laughing, if you start laughing, then the cough takes over. So, yeah. So Bernie, from last segment, this is we actually have this on tape now.
1: That's not even enhanced.
5: It's not enhanced. That's raw.
1: And for those of you who work in a company where they send out those emails, those corporate emails about if you think you might be sick, stay at home.
5: Yeah.
1: She is just like, the hell.
5: Blow right past.
1: Be damned. I'm going to work. I'm just going in.
5: Can't keep me from home.
1: I'm just bringing it.
4: I'm just trying to show off.
5: Yeah. She's a grinder.
0: I can't wait to see who hosts the show on Friday.
4: I know. All of us are going to be gone. I'm so sorry.
1: It's all funny now on Monday. On Friday, it'd be like just like a tone playing.
4: I will tell you.
1: We all have influenza.
4: It's whatever this is, it should not be going around in July, but it'll knock you down.
1: I wonder how it gets spread, like how that gets spread from...
5: We'll never know.
1: Crazy how that
5: we will never
1: happens.
5: Know.
1: Maybe being around people.
5: Possibly.
4: Oh, man. I'm so sorry. I probably should have.
1: Six
4: stayed.
1: Feet, please. Six
4: I
1: feet.
4: I think it was...
0: Coming up on Friday, the new guy. All right, traffic check right now from the Charlotte Eye, Ear, Nose, and Throat Traffic Center. Trust your senses to Senta. Here's Boomer Von Cannon.
6: You know, guys, the laugh sounds like a Muttley, the old cartoon.
1: Exactly.
6: Thing.
4: Oh, my gosh. Like we were Muttley. Saying
1: we
4: that,
1: said
4: in,
1: that
4: the
1: in the
4: commercial break.
6: No kidding.
4: It does.
1: We were trying to think of the dog's name.
7: That's it.
4: There he is.
7: That's it.
4: Oh, it does, guys. It sounds just like him. I'm so sorry.
8: Turns out he was just ill all that time.
4: Yeah, he just had... He got the bronchitis.
8: You know what Muttley did, Boomer? He stayed home when he was sick. He stayed home.
7: Oh, yeah. I think
4: are y'all trying to get me to leave?
0: No. The rest of the day on the station, you know, like in the old days when you'd watch sitcoms and they had the canned laughter?
4: Yeah.
0: I think we should use, like in the middle, just randomly during Vince Coakley, you should drop in Beth's laugh.
8: Have you thought about moving?
6: Winterville for sure. You got to do it in Winterville.
0: Brett Jensen, I'm sure that would go over. Yeah.
4: You know, that shows
5: where is that?
4: Barrel of laughs.
6: Oh, he'd love it, too.
5: That was live. I didn't play anything there. That was great.
8: Maybe a nice Peebo Bryson rejoin.
5: Yes. Keep it rolling.
6: Hey, guys, I have an incident near Indian Trail on Independence Boulevard eastbound at North Indian Trail Road. To the north on Sugar Creek Road at North Tryon, incident now clearing on Sunset Road near the ramp at I-77. Boomer Von Kennen, WBT Traffic.
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6: Your WBT forecast today, Monday, July 27th. Carolina sunshine up to 90 this afternoon. Tonight clear, the overnight 72. We're almost into full moon tonight, too. We're about 1 or 2 days away from the Carolina full moon. Then tomorrow, scattered thunderstorms late in the day with a high 94. Heat index tomorrow at 105. Right now, Rock Hill 74, Cornelius 72, Queen City 73 at WBT.
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0: Reminder that tomorrow, it won't be Bernie Bowles. It will be Bernie Fife. And by that, I mean the mouth flute.
5: For those who can't.
0: For those who can't.
1: Thank you.
0: Tomorrow on the show, Bernie Fife whistling the greatest hits of Bryan Adams and Pat Benatar so that you can go to the Bryan Adams concert.
5: I'm a giver.
0: This is Bernie warming up for tomorrow. Wow. Oh. Wow, Bernie. You've been practicing this weekend.
23: Now you try, Jim.
24: I did. I was. Oh, my God.
0: So that'll be tomorrow. Bernie will whistle songs.
1: I'll be silent. I'll be silent tomorrow.
4: He's literally going to be whistling while he works.
1: Oh.
5: Wow.
1: Wow.
4: Yeah.
5: Good one, Beth.
4: Thanks, guys.
1: Good one. You should rush up today, though. You got a big day tomorrow.
0: Bernie Fife, tomorrow on Good Morning BT. We got a number of tickets to the Pat Benatar and Bryan Adams Spectrum Center concert coming up in a few weeks. So you can win and get in, but you're going to have to get Bernie whistling some songs that he was not even alive when they were hits.
4: Aw, Burns.
1: Well, you were just playing Summer of 69.
4: Yeah. Mm-hmm.
1: For that song to make sense about you growing up in that era, you'd have to be like 80 years old right now.
5: Right. Yeah, all right.
1: To have enjoyed and experienced as like a 17 or 18.
5: I lived in a retirement community.
1: You'd be able to be like 80-something years old to be.
5: I have firsthand experience.
1: Summer of 69.
4: When did that song come out?
0: I've also heard that song's not what you think it's about.
5: Yeah, it is not, Bo.
0: It's not about 1969, per se. I mean, it is, but it isn't.
4: So it came out in 1985.
0: Did you just learn this, Jim?
1: Yes.
5: I did not think you were. I thought you were kidding the whole time.
1: Oh. So it's not about the year.
5: No, it is definitely not.
1: I retract what I said.
4: It was
1: all these many 50, 60
5: the summer
1: years.
5: Summer of 69.
4: It was a summer of discovery.
0: It'll keep you feeling young,
1: that's
0: Jim.
1: That's a song title?
4: So it came out in 1985.
1: I didn't know Bryan Adams was that dark or out there.
4: It came out in 1985. If it were legitimately about the summer of 1969,
1: mm-hmm.
4: if he were to make that song today, it would be the summer of 2010. Good Lord.
8: What does 2010 mean? Is that a thing? Is that a
0: 6'7"?
5: You know.
8: 6'7".
4: I have a Hall's cough drop, guys.
8: 420?
4: It's helping.
0: Be careful, you might choke on it.
4: I know. I'm keeping it in my, it's in my jaw right now.
8: Oh, I hate that I learned that live on the air. I'm kind of like,
4: well,
8: I can't be the only one who didn't know that.
4: Well, I
0: should hear what this song really means.
4: Is it true, though?
0: I'm kidding, man.
4: Is it? Just wait so
8: That's Bernie tomorrow.
4: That's Bernie.
0: That's right.
4: I want to believe that it's about the summer of 1969. I want to believe the best of Bryan Adams.
0: For all of us who grew up when that song became a hit, that's what we all thought, so that's what we're sticking to.
4: That we are sticking to it. It's like the, you know, the summer of 1969 when the, what was popular, and I wasn't born then, so what was popular?
8: Was that
4: then,
8: like Woodstock?
4: The
8: was Corvette, Woodstock 69?
4: The Woodstock?
8: The Woodstock?
0: Spacewalk?
4: Oh, there you go, the moonwalk.
0: Yeah. Not Michael Jackson.
4: Not Michael Jackson. The actual
8: the
4: walk
8: summer of
4: on
8: Michael
4: the,
8: Jackson,
4: the moon.
8: I've learned so much in the last 5 minutes.
0: I'm telling you.
4: That's what this show's all about, Jim.
0: That's right. And you have
8: a very special coming of age moment on Good Morning BT.
0: That's right. In our next segment, a very special crossover episode. Silver Spoons meets the cast of 227.
8: A valve.
0: There you go. And I don't know exactly when this is going to pop up tomorrow, but I've heard that we have so many tickets that it may just pop up in multiple spots all week long. So be listening tomorrow to win Bryan Adams tickets.
5: No, honey, I can't help with the baby's bath tonight. I have to rest up
4: for
5: whistling tomorrow.
4: I do love that our promotions department
0: it's
4: said...
0: It's the summer of 69, after all.
4: I do love that.
8: Do you remember the Seinfeld episode where Elaine was dating the girl from the symphony?
0: Yes.
8: He couldn't blow his trumpet. It'll be Bernie.
0: Well, you remember that?
4: Wait, she was dating a girl?
8: No.
4: Oh, I thought you said the girl from the symphony. I was like, I do not remember that episode.
0: I decided over the weekend that...
8: I may have said that by accident, but it was a guy from the symphony.
4: He couldn't
8: blow the trumpet at the...
4: Do
8: you remember that?
4: Oh, no.
8: Okay.
0: Bernie's going to record him ahead of time.
4: Mm-hmm. Oh, you are?
0: Because can you imagine if Bernie on the spot live had to whistle songs that he never had heard before?
4: Oh, I think that's so much better for him to have to do it live.
5: Oh, man.
2: And well, I still think he should use a kazoo as a backup.
5: Oh, kazoo, yeah.
0: As a backup.
4: You could have a kazoo.
8: Oh, that's like AI. You can't do that.
0: You got to
8: do a human whistling experience.
2: His whistler might give out.
5: It's true. Might.
4: Sometimes that happens.
0: Number of 69. All right, 728 on 107.9 WBT. It is Monday, July 27th.
8: I didn't know.
0: I know. Zoki coming of age.
8: Just sort of a very coming of age segment we did there.
0: Meow. We'll head back to the news center right now and rejoin WBT News Director Mark Garrison.
2: With news of a disturbing arrest by Charlotte police. They found a teenager had a pistol that had been converted so it would work as a machine gun. 17-year-old Tristane English was already on probation for shooting into a home, so as a convicted felon, he's not supposed to have a gun at all. But last week in his bedroom, they found a Glock pistol fitted with a switch device that would turn it into a machine gun, could fire up to 20 bullets per second. Again, Tristane English is just 17 years old, now facing a long list of charges. You can see that gun and learn more about the charges at WBT.com. In Germany, over the weekend, an attack on a gay pride festival. A man who says he was tied to ISIS plowed into a crowd.
3: Police say that just before 10 p.m. on Saturday, the attacker drove a white van, slammed into a crowd before hitting a tree. Now, the driver then got out, according to authorities. He was armed with a machete. He began slashing at bystanders before fleeing.
2: One person died in the attack, 29 were hurt. That's ABC's Britt Clennett. Now, the attacker, a 21-year-old, later was shot and killed by German police. From the war zone this morning, a question: is the U.S. running short of ammo, especially missiles we use to shoot down Iran's missiles? More from Charlie Daggett.
7: After nearly 5 months of fighting, the U.S. military is burning through munition stockpiles faster than they could be replenished, especially the interceptors needed to take down Iranian missiles and drones, which may have forced the administration to think twice about launching the massive attack President Trump threatened just last week.
18: U.S. air defenses are overstretched across the Middle East, period, full stop. There is not enough of them. The quantity of interceptors that have been expended and shot over the past several months is shockingly high.
2: Tom Carrico's an arms analyst. Reports say the U.S. has fewer than 1,000 Patriot missiles left, while Iran still has plenty of missiles left to fire. New CBS poll this morning says 63% of Americans not happy with the war. 67% say get out now. And gas prices keep going up because of it. The average around Charlotte, $3.93. That's the average, but we found plenty of stations at $3.99 a gallon now, so almost up to $4. This week, ceremonies and a funeral for South Carolina's Lindsey Graham, the senator who died 2 weeks ago from a heart attack.
6: Senator Lindsey Graham will be memorialized with ceremonies in Washington, D.C. and his home state of South Carolina. Tomorrow, there will be a short program in the U.S. Capitol Rotunda to honor his congressional service, followed by an invitation-only funeral at Washington National Cathedral. His remains will be taken to Columbia, South Carolina, where on Wednesday, the funeral will pause at the State House for an F-16 flyover and presentation from the state's law enforcement officials. The procession will continue to First Baptist Church of Columbia for a funeral service before he is laid to rest in a private family burial in Pickens County, South Carolina.
2: That's reporter Tanya J. Powers. Big doings in Rock Hill this week, the Cornhole World Championship. In case you don't know, cornhole's a game where you throw a beanbag or try to throw it through a hole in a board. The event in Rock Hill runs Tuesday through Sunday, $800,000 in prizes for cornhole, Boomer.
10: Loving it. You know,
2: I always thought that game needed a better name, though. Yeah, you know, somebody says, want to play cornhole? No, I'm married. Boomer's in the Charlotte Eye, Ear, Nose, and Throat Traffic Center. Trust your senses to set it. How are we looking out there?
10: Well, I mean, this is on eastbound Independence near Indian Trail Mark. It's near, as you approach North Indian Trail Road, you'll see a bit of a backup at eastbound Independence. Also, North Charlotte Collision, Sugar Creek Road at North Tryon. And we go from cornholes to potholes, but pothole repair on Moorhead Street will occur today between I-77 and Freedom Drive. A detour has been set up on Clarkson Street. You may want to go with that throughout the course of the day. Boomer Von Kennen, WBT Traffic.
2: Thanks, sir. 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I think it's a big sports story, Jim. The Cornhole World Championships in Rock Hill this week.
8: Is it?
2: Yeah.
8: Are you covering that live, or what's going on with that?
2: We should. I mean, I think you should go down there.
8: They did have, I think they, I don't know if they still have it, but they had the the frisbee thing.
2: Disc golf.
8: That's always a big thing down there.
2: Now the
8: so they're natural for that.
2: Cornhole.
8: Horseshoes, lawn jarts. I think lawn jarts would be a good one for them, too. You know what also happened yesterday? The Brickyard 400.
2: Oh, yeah.
8: Corey Heim at Indianapolis wins. Second NASCAR Cup Series victory for the youngster, holding off Christopher Bell and Joey Logano down the stretch to win.
11: I was hanging off for dear life once the shade went down and the pace picked up. My car got really loose, and I'd never really been in a lot of clean air throughout the day, so I'm pretty out of breath. That was a workout, but this is a dream come true. I mean, winning at the Brickyard, I mean, that is unbelievable.
8: Day for the young folks as 21-year-old rookie Jackson Quaven picked up his first PGA Tour victory, just his third PGA Tour start, and finishes three strokes ahead of a runner-up and world number one golfer Scottie Scheffler at the 3M Open in Minnesota. Panthers not on the practice field today. Get back on it tomorrow. They did practice on Sunday, though, as Robert Hunt and Mike Jackson sat out again, second day in a row with back issues. Rookie Chris Brazel with some sore knee-ness of his own had to sit out and do some side work yesterday. Arizona Cardinals agreed to a deal that will pay their quarterback, former NC State star Jacoby Brissett, over $15 million this season. Cooperstown Baseball Hall of Fame induction day yesterday for Andrew Jones, Carlos Beltran, and Jeff Kent. It was the Braves winning over the Orioles 3-2 and 11. Austin Riley RBI double in the 11th. Phillies beat the Yankees 11-4. Ryan O'Hearn a grand slam for the Pirates over the Cubs 8-7. And the Knights win again over the Norfolk Tide 7-4. Jim Zocchi, WBT Sports.
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12: Not a bunch of rain around this week. Only chance will be tomorrow. It's going to be a beautiful week if it's your vacation week. Starts here this morning. Dry, sunny afternoon with a few clouds. 90 should do it. Tonight, 73, mainly clear. Tomorrow, sunshine. 95 with a heat index of 105. I'm meteorologist Ray Stichick from the Weather Channel on Charlotte's FM News Talk 107.9 WPT.
2: 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I'm Mark Garrison, WBT News.
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0: 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Reminder, tomorrow, your chance to win Bryan Adams tickets and Pat Benatar tickets coming to Spectrum Center in a few weeks in August. We'll have a chance for you to win tomorrow. Bernie Fife. Bernie's going to whistle the hits.
8: Obviously some parental warning advice on that song.
5: Yeah.
8: in case that comes up tomorrow.
5: As a parent, yes. Right.
0: That's it keeps coming up in a lot of texts from the text line. 704-570.
8: Are all Bryan Adams songs like that? Do they all mean some double entendre thing?
4: I don't know. Everything I do it for you.
8: Right. Let's start thinking about all these titles.
4: Yeah, let's just start really thinking about Bryan Adams songs.
8: Cuts Like a Knife. What is that one?
0: And then the, it's kind of forgotten from later in his catalog, but The Only Thing That Looks Good on Me Is You.
4: Oh, gosh. He's just a filthy little
8: man. He's just
4: man.
8: A pervert.
5: Yeah.
8: Well, good luck whistling those songs.
5: There's no question now.
0: That's right. So that's tomorrow on the show. Programming note as far as politics this morning. In the final hour, Mick Mulvaney joins us as he always does. And we have at 8:20 today running for Congress, or I'm sorry, running for U.S. Senate in South Carolina. He is a congressman, Russell Fry, out of the 843, among others. He represents the Waniacs district down there on the Grand Strand. So he is running for U.S. Senate, made it official on Friday. He's going to join us on the show as we continue to do our best to bring you all of the candidates that are running for U.S. Senate in this this summer of 2026 in South Carolina.
4: I feel like we should make, if Russell Fry and the Waniac haven't met, I feel like we should make that introduction. Maybe we should do that live on the air just so that they can get to know one another.
0: You mean like you and me, because we got them for a couple of segments. We should just talk business, and then at the end say, you know how they on Facebook? We'll do a Facebook introduction.
4: Yeah.
0: We'll do it on the phone. We'll say, Congressman, want you to meet one of your constituents.
4: Right.
0: And then we'll just all sit back and let it ride.
4: Right. We want you to meet the constituent.
0: Well, you know, we have the power to do such things.
4: Yeah. It's not unheard of.
0: That's what I'm just trying to get you to laugh.
4: Why?
0: If you're just joining us, Beth is a little under the weather this morning. She's a trooper. She has come in, but I did not think we would have you today. Because I
4: was very sick on Friday. Yeah. I came in. I started getting a little, something was tickling me in my lungs.
0: Yeah, careful with that one.
8: Was it Brian Adams?
4: It was not Brian Adams. So I was, something was starting to get, something, I felt a little off on Thursday.
0: Use all of your words, Beth.
4: And then Friday, I started feeling really bad. By the end of the show, I sounded terrible. And so I went home and I was in bed all day Friday. I was in bed all day Saturday. Most of the day yesterday, but I finally got up to like power wash my sheets because I didn't want to keep sick bed. You know, I didn't want sick bed. So I did. I used the Lysol laundry sanitizer and cleaned out the I mean, there was nothing in my sheets. But
8: oh, you really had it bad.
4: I have like the bronchitis or something along with chlorosporiasis.
0: But she's back today and feeling...
4: No, I don't really have that. Sorry. I did not eat the lettuce. No.
0: Wow. You can just drop that one over here and leave it.
4: Yeah.
8: Explosive bronchitis.
0: But we have the situation today where she's back at work and you sound a lot better than I thought you would based on how you I didn't hear you on Saturday, but I texted her on Saturday because she sent me a couple of stories. And I was like, oh, you feeling better? And she's like, no.
4: Oh, no. Saturday was a rough day. It was awful. And things like this should not happen in the summer. They should not go around in the summer. It does not feel okay to be stopped up and when it's hot outside. It
0: like
4: feels
0: the most humid week of the year and you've got a winter cold.
4: Yeah. So, but
8: like
4: the
8: summer of 69.
4: I did kind of feel like I was in like one of those, remember how they used to send people to sanitariums if they had like tuberculosis or something, and the whole point was to send people into humid like weather so they could sit out on the sun porch.
0: Do I remember this? No. Have I heard of it? Yes.
8: Bo, do you remember?
5: Bo, have you ever had tuberculosis?
8: The government would send you out into the sunshine.
0: I read about it in books, yes.
5: Remember that time we had tuberculosis together?
8: Polio, that was a rough one.
4: Oh, God.
5: Remember the iron lung, Bo?
8: The potato famine, remember?
0: By the way, Brett on the text line, 704-570-1079, says, I had the same exact thing as Beth this weekend. I started with the wheezing on Tuesday and nothing else till Friday, and then I was in bed all weekend, and now I'm mostly fine except the cough as well. Weirdest cold ever.
4: Right, Brett? And I'm so sorry, my friend. Like, I want you to feel better. And I was saying all of the things about tuberculosis.
8: Sorry about that.
4: Because I sat out on my porch because I thought that maybe I would feel better if I sat in the humid weather, that maybe it would clear out my lungs.
5: Absolutely not.
4: It did not help.
8: Mm-hmm. So, Beth, we're talking about tuberculosis. What was your first symptom?
0: So all morning, like, every time we make Beth laugh, like, it's a smoker's cough.
8: It's Motley the dog, the cartoon dog.
4: It's so bad. And so
8: we try to encourage that situation to happen.
4: It's so painful. And I feel like at the end of all of this, I'm just going to end up, like, coughing up a lung or something.
0: Mm. Well, this is the way it goes, but usually it's like in February. It's not in the middle of of July. But, you know, you get those colds and you feel long after all the symptoms are gone and you're back to normal, except you have that lingering cough that gets triggered when you laugh. And if you laugh, you're gone.
4: You're gone. And you guys keep doing it extra.
8: So that's what we're doing.
4: Yeah, you're doing it. I feel like you're doing it on purpose.
8: Was that a stick of butter? What you got there? I see a foil wrapper in a square.
4: It's my
0: No, Jim. Those are unfiltered Marlboros.
4: It is what it sounds like. It sounds like I have one of our listeners asked if I had some Marlboro, some unfiltered Camels rolled up in my sleeve.
8: Does it look like when you've like opened a pack of butter and it's like down to the last like little slice?
4: It's Hall's cough drops. Oh, it's Hall.
8: I can now see that. Yeah.
4: And it's not even the flavored ones. You know how they have the ones that taste like cherry and like these are the legit like high octane Hall's, because I thought that maybe if I sucked on some of these, it would clear out my throat, but it's not working.
0: It's actually cleared all the rest of us out.
4: Exactly. It smells like mentholate them in here. It
8: does. Vicks paper rub.
4: Vicks.
8: Remember that as a kid?
4: Yes, that's what I was trying to think
8: like
4: of.
8: That ever
0: smells
8: worked.
0: Like an Eckerd's in 1985.
4: Eckerd's.
5: God.
4: The medicine aisle at Eckerd's in 1985. That's exactly what this smells like.
0: Oh, from the Charlotte Eye, Ear, Nose, and Throat Traffic Center, trust your senses to Senta. Here's Boomer Von Cannon.
10: You got it, Bo. We have an incident now on Independence at North Indian Trail Road beginning to clear, but still some residual delays on Independence at North Indian Trail. Incident to Southeast Charlotte, Sardis Road at Providence Road, and to the north on Sugar Creek Road at North Tryon. Other than this, though, we have light volume of traffic this morning. No major delays on 485 or I-77. Boomer Von Cannon, WBT Traffic.
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10: WBT forecast. Today, Monday, July 27th, Carolina sunshine warming up to 90 this afternoon. Tonight, clear to the overnight 72. Tomorrow's a few scattered thunderstorms, especially late in the day. Tomorrow's high, 94. Heat index expected at 105. Right now, Monroe, 73. Lincolnton, 70. Queen City, 73 at WBT.
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0: 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Senate candidate in South Carolina, Congressman Russ Fry, joins us coming up at 8:20 next hour.
8: When you're done, can you say, good talk, Russ?
4: Yeah. Oh. I hope he plays. Maybe hopefully he's a really fun guy.
8: But you have to find out live on the air.
4: Yeah, right.
8: Like I did about Brian Adams.
4: Right.
8: What the references. Well,
0: we're adding this. So we need to end with the Griswold conversation, and we're contemplating calling up one of his constituents. Namely, Wayne Troutman.
4: Seeing what's my dad concerned about, you know?
0: Let's have a town hall meeting right here on the air.
4: Right, just with the Wayniac and Russ.
0: So, you know, we went to Bucky's for the first time, and it was the first time for all of us, wasn't it?
4: Yeah.
8: No, it was my second.
0: Okay.
4: Oh, brag.
0: Oh, yep. Wow, that was okay.
4: A humble brag.
25: That was a Good Morning BT humble brag.
8: And when I went, they had working water.
4: Mm-hmm. Oh.
0: So Jim's second time, the maiden voyage for me and Beth, the three of us on the way to the beach to see the Wayniac, about 3 years ago or so, we went to Bucky's. Mm-hmm. And we saw this sign that apparently, I mean, it is, it's gone viral now. I saw it over the weekend, and people are astounded at the Bucky's salaries for different positions, and it's posted on a sign outside of a Bucky's.
4: Well, and I feel so sheepish because that sign was out in front of the Bucky's when we went 3 years ago, and I actually took a picture of it, but I didn't post it. So you know what? We could have had a viral post, but guys.
8: Millions of people over the years seen that. How's it just now becoming that known?
4: I don't know. Maybe because Bucky's became a topic of conversation again during the World Cup, because so many people from, you know, countries all over the world were so amazed by Bucky's that maybe it made Bucky's part of the conversation again. Not that it's ever fully out of the conversation, but the crazy thing, it's not crazy. It's actually kind of amazing what they pay their employees, you know, who work there at Bucky's. 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
0: Without a college degree.
4: Right. No experience necessary.
0: And this is on the sign that's posted right out in front of one of the Bucky's. And again, like I said, it says paid weekly, no experience necessary. And there's the line item for every single one of those.
4: Well, and listen to this even more so. $2 an hour more if you work overnights. 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Ooh. Plus 3 weeks of paid time off that you can use, you can cash in, or you can roll it over.
0: Mm. Which means you could like work there for 4 or 5 years and then like take a whole year off.
4: Take a whole year off and cash it in. I mean, y'all, Buc-ee's. I feel like Buc-ee's and
5: Costco
4: are the places to work.
8: Oh no.
5: They take care of the people at Costco.
8: I don't even like shopping at Costco. I have a card there.
4: But they apparently like really take care of their employees.
5: You Sam's Club guy there, Jim?
8: What's that?
5: Sam's Club guy?
8: No, we have Costco. I hate going there. Okay. The experience at Costco.
4: Oh,
8: I
4: love Costco.
0: I'm a Costco guy inside the store. It's just when I have to go park and then take stuff out and unload all the groceries, that's the pain in the you-know-what part.
4: Why? Because they don't have
0: Because the parking lots are like it's
4: crowded.
0: It takes forever to find a parking spot, and then once you do, it's like a maze to get back
8: to your
0: car.
8: It's like the worst human behavior. I told you I went in one time. I had 4 items in my cart, and the carts are all outside the building.
4: Yeah.
8: And I go walk around an aisle to get something to put in my cart. I was going like, I'm not kidding, 1 minute, my cart's gone.
5: Oh,
8: I now have to walk back outside the store. You know, they make you show your cart to get in. And I told the ladies, I'm going out, I have to go get another cart. Somebody took my cart. And she goes, oh, yeah, that happens all the time.
4: Mm-hmm. Because, yeah, you can't leave your cart
8: It's like
4: unattended.
8: The worst human behavior.
5: Somebody's already shopped for me. This is fantastic.
4: I love Costco, though. I love all of the little free samples.
0: You stop at every one, don't you?
4: No, I don't like it when they have, like, little drink mixes. Excuse me.
5: Sure.
4: I do like when they have little snacky things,
0: Keep it together, boys. This is a serious segment.
4: Like, when they have
0: I'm not going to make her laugh.
4: They have bits of, you know, they'll cut up a frozen pizza or, like, one of their little, like, snacky things, like the little pinwheel sandwiches or something like that. They'll do that.
5: Ooh,
4: or
5: nuggets.
4: Cheese.
8: That thing hits the spot like an eighth of a pinwheel sandwich.
5: Very nice. That's
8: right. A half a bite.
4: But
8: here's a bit of little paper thimble.
4: If you're doing like a dinner party or something and you want to get like nice wine for like inexpensive.
8: Their wine prices are good.
4: Yeah, their wine prices are great. And like the Kirkland brand wines.
0: Oh man, I had
4: good.
0: A Kirkland meal for dinner last night.
4: You did?
0: I did. And it's something you wouldn't think that I would like, but it's the
4: salad.
8: Salisbury steak.
0: No, but it's the peppers, the stuffed peppers. That have like the meat and the rice and the stuff.
4: Green peppers.
0: I didn't think that I would like that, and my wife got it one time, and now like
4: you're obsessed.
0: Yes.
5: Oh, they're great.
4: They're amazing.
0: Really good.
5: They're really good.
0: Chicken tetrazzini, another great one.
4: So is that? I've never seen stuffed peppers in their frozen. Is that like in their refrigerated section? I haven't seen their stuffed peppers.
0: I'm not. My wife knows better than to let me go shop at Costco, so I don't know what section it's in, but she always brings them back.
5: Anything Kirkland.
8: Bill comes back with tires and a vacation.
4: And a new roof.
0: And a TV.
8: We were in Greece last year, and the couple that we were sitting next to, they'd booked their trip to Greece through Costco.
4: They have amazing, apparently amazing travel deals. Every time
8: I actually had my hip replacement done there. It was amazing.
0: I told you this, I think. I don't think I said this on the air, but I told you guys at some point, I got shamed at Costco one time.
4: How?
0: Because I went and tried to use my wife, I tried to use her card. My picture's not on it.
4: Oh.
0: And I got to the checkout, and I had like a ginormous
4: amount
0: of stuff. And I got there, and they looked at me, and they said, this is not you. And I said, it's my wife. You're not going to be able to do that. And so I basically had to, they pulled my cart, took it away from me, and I had to basically kind of, just walk out of the place.
4: Wait, you didn't over to, customer service and get your picture done?
0: They
4: and
0: wouldn't
4: get
0: let me.
4: The couple's card?
0: Mm-mm. I can't remember all the circumstances, but I was not able to keep what I had bought.
8: And I caught that on TV News when that happened to you. I was watching that.
4: Radio's Bo Thompson.
0: So I have angst about it now. My wife goes, if I go with her, which I usually do to help her, you know, take the stuff to the car, I'll just kind of hang by the area where you get the pizza and the soft serve.
4: And the $1 hot dog.
5: Mm-hmm. Kirkland has their eye on you, Bo.
3: Yeah, those hot dogs, they're not.
0: Oh, man, you could eat for a month for under $5.
3: Well, that's true.
4: That is true.
3: Not quality food, but I mean, hey.
4: But you could always go there and end up with something random. I walked out with a mattress once, a big old pillow for my...
8: Was it the checkout aisle? Pack of gum, mattress.
3: 400-pound box of cornflakes.
0: Hey, Craig, here's a random mattress.
8: Was it sitting outside the store, near the road?
0: See?
8: Hey, look at all these extra shopping carts out here.
0: I'm trying not to make you laugh, but you're not helping. All right, almost 8 o'clock on 107.9 WBT.

0: traveling southbound near Mooresville.
1: If it was a random shooting, that's even scarier. Definitely exercise more caution.
0: It rattled drivers on the interstate. Now the question is, who did it and why?
2: Police say when two people were driving south on I-77 near the Brawley School Road exit on Sunday, they were shot by someone in another vehicle. Of the two victims, a woman is in critical condition and had to be airlifted to a hospital. A man was also hurt, but his condition is unclear right now. Police combed the area for hours looking for shell casings. Mooresville Police Chief Ron Kemperchani says they do not have a description of the shooter and they don't know how the shooting unfolded.
0: It might be a case of road rage, but cops are trying to figure that out. That's reporter Forrest Tucker with Channel 3. Still no arrest here in Charlotte in a carjacking last week outside an apartment complex. 17-year-old boy shot in the leg by carjackers who took his car. Neighbor Matthew Washington telling Channel 9 he tried to help the boy.
3: And somebody was saying, call the police, call the police. When I came out here, it was a young man laying on the ground, screaming in pain. Went to go grab a towel.
0: Police say he had serious injuries. No update on his condition this morning. Coming up, mass shooting last night in Seattle. We'll have the latest. But first, 8 o'clock, check into the Charlotte Eye, Ear, Nose, and Throat Traffic Center. Trust your senses to Santa. A little bump up on 485, Boomer.
4: Yes, sir, Mark. It sure is. This is near Mint Hill on the 485 outer loop at exit 44 at Fairview Road, NC 218. So expect there's a bit of a delay on the northbound outer loop near Fairview Road. Also to the north, a collision Sugar Creek Road at North Tryon and South Charlotte. Bump up on Sardis Road at Providence Road and Southwest Mecklenburg Remount Road at South Tryon. Boomer Von Kennen, WBT Traffic.
0: A mass shooting last night in Seattle near the Space Needle happened at a popular food event.
5: Gunfire erupting at the Seattle Center just after 6 p.m. local time.
6: I would say at least two dozen shots. It was multiple. It sounded like an automatic weapon.
5: Families trying to jump over a nearby fence to safety. Police overnight revealing it all started with two men shooting at each other. The victims caught in the crossfire. Three people were killed. Four others were injured, including a two-year-old boy shot in the arm. One suspect is in custody, but overnight, this second shooter was on the run.
0: That's reporter Allison Kosick. The search is on this morning for a North Carolina woman who was missing in the Caribbean. She's from Cary, went on vacation with a friend.
7: The search continues this morning for Elizabeth Liz Waddell, a 44-year-old physical therapist who was on vacation in the Caribbean island of Grenada with a friend. Reports say she left her towel on a pier before going on a swim Wednesday morning, but never returned. Officials have launched a missing persons investigation with the U.S. State Department now assisting in the search. Waddell's husband announced in a Facebook post that he would be traveling to Grenada to help aid in the search.
0: That's reporter Todd Pyro. President Trump on the road today. He's headed to Michigan.
8: President Trump visits General Motors Milford Proving Ground near Detroit today, a massive vehicle testing facility. White House Press Secretary Caroline Levitt says the president's remarks will be focused on the economy. Early voting is underway in Michigan, and the state's primary election for Senate and governor's races is next Tuesday.
0: It's reporter Jared Halpern at the White House this morning. With all the murder and mayhem and shooting in the news, here's a story that'll put a smile on your face. From Cincinnati, an 11-year-old is hospitalized with leukemia. Her name is Emily Wilkins. She's lost her hair, but not her appetite. Tired of hospital food, she decided to put a hand-lettered sign in her hospital window that said, "Please bring pizza." And people did. This woman runs a nearby pizza shop.
9: A little girl asked for pizza on a poster board in her window. So we were like, of course.
0: Emily said a lot of pizza keeps showing up, and she's just delighted.
10: Well, one person surprised us, and the other person we knew ahead of time. It makes me feel good.
0: Makes her feel good, she said. Now, Emily's got a pretty long road ahead in the hospital. One of her other posters also asked for donuts. She's gotten plenty of those, too. All right, it's 8:03, Monday weather. It's hot today, brought to you by Window Nation.
11: Kicking off the new week with dry weather, and it's going to be a mainly dry week. Few clouds around with sunshine today, 90. Tonight, mainly clear. Lows will be in the low 70s. Tomorrow, 95 with a heat index that feels like temperature at 105. For the Weather Channel, I'm meteorologist Ray Stajicon, Charlotte's FM News Talk, 107.9 WBT.
0: 74 at the moment in Rock Hill and 74 uptown as well at WBT.
12: Finally dry outside, but it was raining obviously all through the weekend. Got a lot of rain.

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1: 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Dow futures right now are up just over 500 points. Now, from his rooftop perch,
0: hello.
1: Jim brings us the sports, brought to you by Cardinal Environmental Solutions. So, Panthers practicing.
0: Yes, I spend most of my time talking about roofing and gutters, but here in this case, Panthers football, as they're on the practice field yesterday, will not practice today, but back at it tomorrow. Yesterday, Robert Hunt, Mike Jackson missing a second consecutive practice for Coach Dave Canales.
2: Rob's trending in the right direction. He should be back pretty quickly. Mike, too. Mike had a really good day running out there. You know, didn't look like anything significant, but both of those guys, you know, camp back is what they call it. You know, you get in and it's the first time you're competing, you're going against each other.
0: Rookie Chris Brazel also on the side doing some work with a sore knee yesterday. Arizona Cardinals finally come to terms with veteran quarterback, former NC State star Jacoby Brissett. He'll get paid just over $15 million for this upcoming season, be a free agent after that. Cooperstown Baseball Hall of Fame induction day yesterday for former Atlanta Brave Andrew Jones. Carlos Beltran played 20 years, a 9-time All-Star. And Jeff Kent, 2 for Tuesday. Most home runs by any second baseman in history. Phillies over the Yankees last night, 11-4. All-Star Christopher Sanchez's 13th win of the season. Austin Riley, an RBI double in the 11th. The Braves win over the Orioles in 11-3-2. Pirates 8, Cubs 7. Ryan Hearn with a grand slam. Knights win over Norfolk again, 7-4. Corey Heim won the Brickyard 400. Christopher Bell second yesterday. And tour rookie making his third start at the age of 21, Jackson Koivun, wins the PGA Tour event in Minnesota 3M Open. Scotty Scheffler, 3 strokes back in second place. Jim Zocchi, WBT Sports.
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8: Monday, July 27th. Bo and Beth and the Zoke and Bernie and Steve. Coming up at 8:20, we'll talk to Congressman Russell Fry, who is one of the newest people in the mix to run for U.S. Senate. Coming up on Wednesday, 8 o'clock hour, we will talk to former congressman, former governor, and now Senate candidate Mark Sanford, who has entered the mix in this highly competitive primary that nobody knew was going to happen. But yet, here we are. And speaking of here we are, 704-570-1079, people trying to tell you where the loaded peppers are.
9: Y'all, I love our listeners so, so much. People have been directing me to find this stuffed peppers because I haven't seen them at Costco. I haven't spent a ton of time over where the chickens and stuff are. I've gone to get the chicken.
0: You've been in the mattress aisle.
9: I was. I bought a mattress.
8: Yes, the impulse buy.
9: I impulse bought a mattress at Costco and a giant furry pillow that my tiny little 6-pound chihuahua loves to sleep on. It's ridiculous.
0: Come for the green peppers, stay for the tires.
9: Stay for the tires and the random vacations. But Betty let me know where they were in the refrigerated section. But here's my favorite. I made a new friend, Carrie, who works at Costco, directed me where to find the stuffed peppers. And Spencer, our buddy that loves eclipses, he loves the peppers too. And he told me where they were.
10: You can call him the astro nerd. He likes that.
9: Oh, he does like it?
10: Yeah, okay. That's what he calls himself.
0: Spencer. I told you I ran into him at Harris Teeter a couple of
9: years.
10: Yes. Great guy.
9: So now I feel like we're going to run into him at Costco, because I go now that I go sometimes to the Tivola Road location because if I go right after work, but then sometimes I'm at the Mooresville location. You just never know.
0: It sounds like WBT's Beth Troutman will be at the Tivola Costco today.
10: Which Costco today?
0: From 10 till 11.
9: But you guys are talking about the
0: come meet and greet.
9: The parking lots being crazy. I think it's just if you have to go at off times. You know, like
0: that's what I'm saying. You cannot go to Costco on a Saturday. Tivola Road, literally the ramp off of like northbound 77 to Tivola is backed up. Go, oh, must be a big wreck. No, Costco's just open on a Saturday.
9: It's Costco.
8: It's the soup. I'm telling you, that's what it is. The I-77 Tivola soup.
9: Soup. I thought you meant the soup at Costco. Well, I was like, well, I've never gotten their soup either.
10: I bet it's good.
8: Good morning, BT, with Bo Thompson, Beth Kirkland. Yes.
9: But if you go at 10:30 on a Monday, it's pretty easy to get in and out of the one on Tivola.
8: So see you later on today, huh?
0: Yeah, we know your plans.
8: So thank you to all those who are offering Beth shopping instructions at
0: 40-piece ratchet set. I didn't know I needed this.
8: And the funny thing is, every random thing we're mentioning is really there.
9: It's 100%
0: there. In Greece, couple planned their vacation through Costco.
9: My favorite thing.
0: Insurance. You buy insurance there.
9: The cleaning products. I mean, if you want to save money, their cleaning products, like the power wash spray, the Dawn power wash spray, a little 3-pack for $11. Mm-hmm. It was $3 fantastic. Off last week.
8: Get yourself a shower while you're there.
10: That is a deal.
9: You can buy a shower.
8: I'm going to take one.
9: Yeah, like the Lysol wipes.
10: Been here for so long, I need one.
8: Oh, no, I got nothing. Hey, Costco's great.
9: Toilet paper.
8: Costco is famous for you go there not knowing what you really need.
9: Mm-hmm. And that's how I've discovered different flavors of sparkly, as you would say, sparkly water, mm-hmm. because mm-hmm. they have the variety packs, and you may go for one of the varieties that's in the pack and get two new ones that you've never tried before.
8: And the packs are not like the ones you get in the Harris Teeter. The packs are like 48.
9: Yeah, it's like 36, 48 cans. It's awesome.
0: My only issue is, like, if you want something, it comes in one flavor. Not that I buy Hot Pockets, but you want Hot Pockets, or pepperoni Hot Pockets.
9: Yeah.
0: So you get like 24 of them, and they're only one flavor. And so you have to really like pepperoni Hot Pockets a lot. Because our kids are grown, so we used to use
10: them. What am I going to do with all these Hot Pockets?
0: Right. I just ate one. Well, 23 more to go.
8: I'm going to eat the same thing for lunch 48 days in a row.
0: You have to like really specifically like that flavor of Gatorade or whatever.
9: So what you're saying is they need variety packs.
0: Yeah, like it never changes. Like when the kids were growing up, and now they're like 30s, like, there's exact same Hot Pockets. Still a great value.
8: I think
0: cat food is so cheap. I buy that. I don't have a cat. Yeah. It's just so reasonably priced. I just buy it because.
10: Sorry, honey. Cat food again tonight.
8: But for the longest time, I did not like to drink like the blue Gatorade.
9: Yeah.
8: And then one of the times, like Jim says, one of the packs had a lot of blue Gatorade. I was like, well, I'm gonna have to jump in. And so now I like blue Gatorade. It's okay.
9: See, you can teach yourself to like anything. I have a giant tub of pickles in my refrigerator right now that looked so yummy on the Costco shelf.
8: You can teach yourself to like anything. Otherwise, you're gonna have this guilt that you have 52 of those things sitting in your refrigerator.
9: It's so true.
0: Only 23 more bell peppers to eat.
9: You taught yourself to like stuffed bell peppers.
8: Look, if you would have ever told me before I got married that one day my wife would say, hey, we're having bell pepper, stuffed bell peppers for dinner, and I'd get excited.
9: That you'd get.
8: Are you kidding me? I love those things.
9: I might get the Craigster on him if I give him the Costco ones, because he's not a stuffed bell pepper guy, and I love stuffed bell peppers. So if you can eat them, I feel like Bo can eat them.
0: Oh, the best way is to bring home 24 of them and say, this is what we're having in August. This will be dinner in August.
9: In August.
0: Every night.
8: That's right. Either you have this or you fast. and while you're at it, have some blue Gatorade.
9: Some blue Gatorade and some Hot Pockets.
0: And all a mattress.
8: 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Congressman Russell Fry joins us coming up in our next segment, talking about the U.S. Senate race in South Carolina that we did not know was going to be happening this year. Traffic check right now from the Charlotte Eye, Ear, Nose, and Throat Traffic Center. 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
11: Hey, thank you, Bo. We're in pretty good shape along the major thoroughfares in the Queen City. Right now, it's just a few merge delays, so no collisions that are effectively blocking lanes on 85, 77, or 45. Incident near Mint Hill now clearing on I-485, the outer loop at exit 44, NC-218. Incident southwest Charlotte, Remount Road at South Tryon, and at South Charlotte on Sardis Road at Providence Road. Boomer Von Kennen, WBT Traffic.
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11: Your WBT forecast. Today, Monday, July 27th, Carolina sunshine, 90 this afternoon. Tonight, clear to the overnight, 72. Tomorrow, some scattered thunderstorms late afternoon. And tomorrow's high, 94, with the heat index expected at 105. Right now, Monroe, 75. Lincoln, 72. Queen City, 75 at WBT.
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8: It's 8:20 on 107.9 WBT on this Monday, July 27th. Filing continues for U.S. Senate, this GOP special election. I mentioned before that the election we didn't know we were going to have. We knew we were going to have a U.S. Senate election here in 2026, but Lindsey Graham had already won that nomination. We didn't know we were going to have a special one right here at the end of July into August, but here we are because of the passing of Lindsey Graham. Of course, his sister, Darlene Graham, initially sworn in as his successor to fill out the term, and then last week she decided that she was going to run in the general election too, or run in the primary in attempts to get into the general election. And so she's in the mix, and several polling places have released polls with her in the lead and Ralph Norman somewhat close behind her. But then there's a bit of a fall off as you get to the other names that are in the race right now. And it'd be interesting to see if they can make up the ground. We're about to, we believe, talk to one of those who is, according to some of these polls, pretty far behind, but he's not alone. Like, for example, Mark Sanford got into the race late last week, started running commercials over the weekend.
21: I'm Mark Sanford, and I'm running for Senate because our nation is at a tipping point. We'll add another $1 trillion to our national debt over the next 100 days, and if left unaddressed, that debt will crush our economy, wipe out our savings, and it could even destroy our republic. As governor and congressman, I held the line on spending, vetoed wasteful budgets, paid down the debt, and insisted government live within its means. Please join us in this fight. I'm Mark Sanford, and I approve this message.
8: That's former congressman and, of course, former governor Mark Sanford, who late last week announced he was getting in the race. He's going to join us at 8:05 coming up on Wednesday morning. We're trying to talk to as many of these candidates as we can. He's confirmed for Wednesday. We're trying to make connection right now with Congressman Russell Fry out of South Carolina. And it's actually the district that extends from northeast South Carolina at the state line all the way down to the Grand Strand where the Waniac.
9: Where the Waniac is. And if you think about it, I mean, the people who are throwing their hat in the ring for this are some well-known names. I mean, Mark Sanford, certainly well-known. Ralph Norman, who just ran in the gubernatorial primary, a well-known name. Russell Fry has served in the State House in South Carolina and then has been in Congress since 2022. And just a fun little fact, a little trivia. I don't know if it's trivia or not, but if you Google Russell Fry, he looks just like Kevin James. He looks like a happy little fella. I mean, he looks like I want to see him, from the movie Hitch where he does the Q-tip.
8: I wish he was holding right now.
9: I know.
8: Hey, you look like a mall cop.
9: The dance from Hitch where he's Q-tip, throw it away. That's what I'm picturing Russell Fry doing. He looks just like Kevin James. I didn't know a lot about Russell Fry other than the fact that he does represent the Waniacs congressional district over there in South Carolina. But I mean, we have 435 members of Congress, so most people know their congressman or maybe a handful of Congress people from their states, and then the ones who end up in the national news over and over again. But there are a lot lot of Congress people who are out there whose names are unknown unless you live in that state.
8: South Carolina District 7 is the district he was elected to in 2021. Has been there a little while now, but a former South Carolina State House rep, Congressman Russell Fry. So again, the expectation was we were going to talk to him right now. Every once in a while, we get signals crossed, so perhaps we will talk to him within the next few minutes. But I can play you his official announcement, his video that he released, much like we played the Mark Sanford one right there. This is...
9: We should play that Usher song underneath it, the burr, burr, burr, burr, which is what, you know, Kevin James, he might not like that, but well, he looks like Kevin James.
8: He's not here to hear it right now. Wow, that was a good one right there.
9: Yes. That was really bad. I'm so sorry.
8: How many did you smoke on that one?
9: Excuse me, everyone. It's so bad.
8: Anyway, Russell Fry entered the fray for U.S. Senator last week.
1: Lindsey Graham was never a quiet senator. He showed up, found real solutions, and stood with President Trump. You know, we can never replace Lindsey, but I believe the best way to honor his legacy is to elect a MAGA warrior to the U.S. Senate who will deliver results for South Carolina families every single day. I'm Congressman Russell Fry, and I'm running for the Senate because I have a proven record of getting actual results and standing with President Trump. Let's save the Senate, because it's time for a new generation of conservative leadership, fresh energy, proven results, and a fighter who will make life more affordable for your family. Thank you. God bless the great state of South Carolina, and God bless America.
2: Peace up, A-Town.
9: There it is, yeah, making the pizza. Yeah. Starting the fire.
8: See, Congressman, this is what happens when you don't show up.
9: Yeah, when you forget to call us. You never know where the story's going to go. But now everybody is going to know Russell Fry, and everybody's going to go Google him, and they're like, oh, my gosh, he does look like Kevin James. He looks like he could be Kevin James's little brother.
8: I wonder if anyone has ever said that to him before.
9: I know. We'll have to ask him. We definitely, his walk-up song should definitely be that Usher song. What's that one called?
22: Yeah.
9: Thank you. Yeah.
8: And here's the thing about Congressman Russell Fry right now. He just said in that announcement, he's a MAGA warrior.
9: Yeah.
8: It's an interesting dynamic here because the ultimate MAGA warrior is the president who has nominated. And the reason that Darlene Graham is running is because he implored her to do so.
9: Right.
8: So she is right now in the polls that you're seeing, the one that has the highest percentage. And then Ralph Norman obviously is in there, and Ralph Norman has gained some steam. But the so-called MAGA warrior has got some work to do. And if he ends up calling us, we'll talk to him about that. He knows he's got an uphill battle here. But it's such a unique group of candidates that have officially jumped in here, and we still have some filing time to happen today. But it really is not just because of the circumstances when it is, but who has decided to get in here despite President Trump basically anointing a candidate.
9: Well, and here's the deal: the election day, the special election day, is August the 11th. The closing, the filing closing, is the 28th, which is tomorrow. If right now Darlene Graham, who does have the, like you were just saying, the approval of Donald Trump, the endorsement of Donald Trump, she's only polling at 21%. If no one gets to that 50% range in this special election, then there's a runoff on August the 25th. And the biggest issue is getting voters out to the polls in August, making sure that the average person out there, I mean, people who are plugged in politically, we all know this special election is happening, but what about the average voter out there who might not know that this special election is even happening? And Russell Fry, since he filed, has raised nearly $500,000 just since filing.
8: Of course, you know what just happened.
9: Oh, did he just call?
8: He just called. So
23: say some insulting things about him.
9: So. No.
8: We're gonna talk to him after the break here, Congressman Russell Fry, right after we check headlines on a Monday morning. It is July 27th, and here is WBT News Director Mark Garrison.
23: It's not nice to stand up Sugar Beth, right?
9: My laugh sounds so terrible. Don't make me laugh, Mark.
23: Okay.
9: Don't make me laugh.
23: All right, I'll try. Question, what's taking so long? That investigation into Charlotte-Mecklenburg School Superintendent Crystal Hill. Still going on, she was suspended more than a month ago because of accusations of possible mismanagement. School Board Chair Stephanie Sneed says they're not in a hurry.
2: The time that it takes is the time that it takes in order to make sure that we have enough information.
23: But Sneed says, bluntly, they don't really need Superintendent Hill to get ready for the new school year next month.
2: Well, I can tell you the number one thing that I'm confident about is that we will be ready to receive students and that all of our district staff, from the deputy superintendent down to the bus drivers, will be ready to receive our students and that we are going to be in a place to continue.
23: As for Superintendent Hill, some CMS insiders telling WBT they do not expect her return to the job. In Germany, there was an attack on a gay pride festival over the weekend. A man who said he was with the terror group ISIS plowed his van into a crowd.
3: On Saturday, thousands gathered in Berlin to celebrate and to protest. On Sunday, many returned to mourn. Eric Müller among them.
4: A black and bad day for the whole community in Germany, European and the whole world.
3: Police say the van attack on the LGBTQ pride event in Germany's capital was an Islamist terror attack.
23: As reporter Jonathan Savage, the attacker, a 21-year-old man, was shot and killed yesterday by police. One person died in that attack on Saturday and 29 were hurt. For the second day in a row, the U.S. did not attack Iran. And that's news because the previous 13 days in a row, they had launched attacks. President Trump has been talking about an all-out assault. But reports over the weekend say the U.S. may be running short of missiles, the ones we use to shoot down drones and missiles fired from Iran.
22: The U.S. air defenses are overstretched across the Middle East, period, full stop. There is not enough of them. The quantity of interceptors that have been expended and shot over the past several months is shockingly high.
23: Tom Carrico is an arms analyst. Reports say the U.S. has fewer than 1,000 Patriot missiles left, while Iran still has a lot of missiles ready to fire. New CBS poll this morning says Americans don't like the war. 67% say time to get out. Sky-high beef prices, they've been going up for a while now, but now the Agriculture Department is making a move hoping to bring them down by allowing cattle from Mexico.
24: 11 months ago, with the parasitic New World screwworm creeping toward Texas, Agriculture Secretary Brooke Rollins suspended imports of cattle from Mexico, saying at the time,
25: "Do we expect beef prices to continue to rise, perhaps?"
24: Despite the ban, the first screwworm was detected in the U.S. in June. But with beef prices at an all-time high, Rollins has lifted the ban on imports of Mexican cattle, starting with the port of entry in Douglas, Arizona, next month.
23: That's reporter Jim Ryan. A little sporting news. The WNBA All-Star Game was this weekend. Former President Obama showed up to encourage the players.
26: Congratulations on WNBA. Could not be prouder of what you guys are doing. You're well-deserving of all your success.
23: Yeah, but there was controversy. The players refused to wear a patch on their uniforms that honored America's 250th anniversary. All other pro sports teams had worn the patch. But Breonna Turner with the Players Association said that 250 years ago, WNBA players would not have been free. They would have been forced to work in the fields. The WNBA is predominantly black, and about a third of the players identify as lesbian. And that brings us to 8:32 from the Charlotte Eye, Ear, Nose, and Throat Traffic Center. Trust your senses to Santa. How we look out there, Boomer?
11: Really in good shape here, Mark. A very light volume of traffic, and right now no major delays along the interstate. Have some residual backups near Mint Hill on the 485 outer loop. This is northbound near exit 43 Blair Road. Again, this is just residual from an incident which occurred about an hour ago. That's cleared, but still some slowdowns in the area. Also, construction occurring on South Boulevard, lanes blocked between Clanton Road and Scaly Bark Road. And for this, you may want to go with South Tryon as an alternate. Boomer Von Kennan, WBT Traffic.
23: 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Here's Jim.
0: Corey Heim won the Brickyard 400 at Indianapolis for his second NASCAR Cup Series victory, while Christopher Bell was second, followed by Joey Logano. PGA Tour and 21-year-old rookie Jackson Quoivenwind picks up his first tour victory in just his third start, finished three strokes ahead of runner-up and world number one golfer Scottie Scheffler at the 3M Open in Minnesota.
27: Well, throughout the crowd, I kept hearing Scottie's coming, and I just tried to tone that out and keep playing the golf I knew I could, and was able to find some good putts coming down the stretch.
0: Panthers back on the practice field yesterday. Will not be on the field today, but back at it on Tuesday as training camp continues. Robert Hunt, Mike Jackson sitting out a second practice in a row, and a rookie Chris Brazel only doing some side work with a sore knee yesterday. Arizona Cardinals finally come to terms with their quarterback, former NC State star Jacoby Brissett, for $15.5 million for this season. Andrew Jones, Carlos Beltran, and Jeff Kent inducted into the Baseball Hall of Fame in Cooperstown yesterday. Jones spent the bulk of his career with the Braves for 12 years. Beltran played 20 years, a nine-time All-Star, while Kent has the most home runs of any second baseman in history, was an MVP with the Giants. Braves win over the Orioles 3-2 in 11, and Austin Riley's RBI double in the 11th inning. Pirates 8, Cubs 7, Ryan O'Hearn with a grand slam. Phillies 11, Yankees 4. All-Star Christopher Sanchez picks up his 13th win of the season, and the Knights have won 5 of their last 6 as they beat Norfolk 7-4 yesterday. Jim Zocchi, WBT Sports.
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7: Not a bunch of rain around this week. Only chance will be tomorrow. It's going to be a beautiful week if it's your vacation week. Starts here this morning. Dry, sunny afternoon with a few clouds. 90 should do it. Tonight, 73, mainly clear. Tomorrow, sunshine. 95 with a heat index of 105. I'm meteorologist Ray Stajic from the Weather Channel on Charlotte's FM News Talk, 107.9 WPT.
23: Got some sunshine out there. 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I'm Mark Garrison, WBT News.
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8: All right, 8:37 on 107.9 WBT. Bo Thompson, Beth Troutman here on a Monday morning. Trying to follow all that is coming out of South Carolina in the primary they didn't know they were going to have. Lindsey Graham, of course, had already won the nomination. And, of course, his passing now triggered this process of a general election now that his sister is also part of. But before we get any further into this, I want to go back and real quick. Here is the announcement from the person we're about to talk to about his entrance to the race.
14: Lindsey Graham was never a quiet senator. He showed up, found real solutions, and stood with President Trump. You know, we can never replace Lindsey, but I believe the best way to honor his legacy is to elect a MAGA warrior to the U.S. Senate who will deliver results for South Carolina families every single day. I'm Congressman Russell Fry, and I'm running for the Senate because I have a proven record of getting actual results and standing with President Trump. Let's save the Senate, because it's time for a new generation of conservative leadership, fresh energy, proven results, and a fighter who will make life more affordable for your family. Thank you. God bless the great state of South Carolina, and God bless America.
8: There it is, the entrance of Congressman Russell Fry, District 7 out of South Carolina, serving the PD region all the way down to the Grand Strand. And he, of course, is now running for U.S. Senate. He's on the WBT hotline. By the way, we're trying to talk to as many candidates as we can. Mark Sanford, scheduled to be with us on Wednesday morning. But Congressman Fry, good morning and welcome to Good Morning BT.
16: It's great to be here. Thanks for having me. I don't know that I've ever had a walkout song to Little John, but
9: all right.
16: You know, I'm here for it. It's a good way to get energized in the morning.
9: I'm so glad you said this, Congressman, because we were talking last segment. I Googled you when I found out you were going to be a guest on our show. And has anyone ever told you that you look like Kevin James?
16: Yes, he's my doppelganger. So we're going to hire him as my body double. We're going to bring him on the campaign trail. I could be in two places at once. Who can do this?
9: I love this so much because I was saying that you looked like him, and it was reminding me I was wanting to see you do the dance from the movie Hitch. And that's how this song came up.
8: Or you can ride out on a Segway to your campaign appearances.
9: Yes, to be the mall cop.
16: All of it. Helmet involved, too.
8: Yes.
16: You got to have the helmet.
8: Well, listen, I know that this is not something you had on your itinerary when the summer started. Who would have thought we'd be here? But here we are, and you have entered the race, and this is going to be fast, and it's going to be competitive. And so what are your thoughts as now you're in the middle of this?
16: My thoughts are that I think people are excited. It's again, to your point, it's super fast. It's 3 weeks. It's a little over 2 weeks from today. What I do know in my heart is that people are craving right now somebody who can stand in the breach, who is battle tested, ready to go, who's going to focus on their families. Look, I grew up in a household that we didn't have much. We didn't have heat or air conditioning. Every dollar that my parents earned was a hard dollar earned. And so these struggles that families face right now with child care and with gas prices, I understand that because I lived it. And to me, this fight has always been. I've been in Congress this is my fourth year. But this fight has always been about delivering results that really make people, make the next generation, make tomorrow just a little bit better. People want that optimism again. They want to focus on the future. They want a future that is bright for their kids. And you know, some days it's a little tougher than others for people to see that. And so the mantra, the mission for me has always been about service to the people. Is that I don't know how long, no one knows how long that they're going to be here. No one knows how long their service is. But while you are in, every single day counts. Every single day counts to moving the agenda forward. And I think people are really, one, excited about what's going on now. But they're really looking for somebody who can deliver, not they don't want to elect somebody who's going to be part of the furniture in the Senate or in the House of Representatives or in any leadership post. They want somebody in there who's going to be tough and fight and be tactical and make sure that they're standing with President Trump to advance his conservative agenda, the conservative agenda that people elected us 2 years ago to enact, securing the border, lowering the price of energy, making sure that we have an abundance of energy coming from the United States, keeping your taxes low. These are things that, really help not just for tomorrow or the next election, but for the next generation. And that's what I'm optimistic about right now. And I think that's where people really want their leaders to be.
9: Well, and look, you just said it, that this race is happening really, really quickly. Election Day is coming up on August 11th. The big challenge is, you know, running a quick campaign, getting your name out there, making sure people know who you are, making sure you get people out to the polls. You've had an impressive fundraising number just since you filed to run for Senate. You've already raised more than $500,000. Am I reading that correctly?
16: That's right. And I think we're over that now. We're well over that. So look, it's one thing that has been my life, and I'm gonna write a book one day about this race and how crazy it is in a good way. But I don't think I've gone to sleep before midnight every night because I'm constantly trying to catch up with text messages and voicemails and things that are going on. I'm fueled by Celsius energy drink and pure adrenaline. But the mission is clear. I think we have a real opportunity for South Carolina to take a look. Okay, we've lost our senior senator who did so much for the state, who really helped and localized and focused on, say, the Port of Charleston or infrastructure issues in the Midlands and the Upstate. He really took time with his staff to make sure that he was taking care of South Carolina. And we've got that same opportunity, too, that, you know, what you get with me is somebody who, you know, whether you agree with me or not, on this issue or that, what you get is somebody who is engaged constantly and who is working hard with the mission always being the good people that we serve, the families that they're raising, the next generation, what happens. You know, I'm an Eagle Scout, and there's an old Boy Scout saying about leaving your campsite better than you found it. It really is my mission in public service and always has been that while you're here and while you're in this seat and while you're in this chair, that you leave your church, your community, your state, your country just a little bit better than you found it. And if you've done that, then you will have done your job effectively as a public servant.
8: Talking to Congressman Russell Fry, who is running for U.S. Senate now. Okay, so we have to ask you about something else that no one could have foreseen in this race. First of all, Lindsey Graham passing is the reason this race is happening. But
16: correct.
8: Now Darlene Graham, who is serving out his seat and having been appointed there last week or the week before last, now she's running in the general election. And how does that change the dynamic of this? And, you know, I played the clip where you said you're a MAGA warrior, and yet President Trump has basically endorsed her, and he's the one who implored her to run. So how do you deal with that and what you're trying to do here?
16: Look, I think everybody running would love the president's endorsement. What people can faithfully say is when President Trump needed somebody, and no one was standing with him, I was. I took on a Trump impeacher in my first election to Congress, one of the 10 Republicans that voted to impeach President Trump. Nobody stood in that, and nobody helped support that cause. We did it because we felt so compelled to do it. We felt like it was a terrible move and a dishonor to the people that the congressman represented. When people were asked to be part of the president's leadership team or stand with him in running in 2024, we're the only one on stage who's done that. So I think people recognize that, look, he was very close with Lindsey Graham, and he was very close with the senator on a personal basis. And obviously his, but no one, I think, can question that we have not also been there, that we have, that we don't enjoy a good relationship. And I think regardless of what happens, when we're in the Senate, if the good people of South Carolina are ready for this, that he would have a tremendous ally in the Senate, not somebody who stands in his way, not somebody who votes against procedural motions or whatnot, but somebody who is an ally and making sure that we advance that cause, because his impact of his final term is really a statement. You can put together some really good public policy that really helped the people. I think that's his mission, and that's certainly mine too.
9: Have you spoken to President Trump since you decided to file?
16: I've spoken to President Trump a ton. I've got him, certainly got his cell phone number. Not him since then. He was at FIFA World Cup and doing some other stuff, but I've talked with his team a bunch. We're in constant communication and on just stuff that's going on in the House but also some of this stuff too. I think the relationship is good, and it's going to continue to be good, and it has to be good, because the American people want results. And so despite it all, we work with President Trump incredibly well. We don't stand in the way. We don't try to get in political fights that are not helpful to the mission. When it comes to advancing an agenda of policy that people expected when they voted for us, we are on the team, and we're going to continue to be.
6: Are you going to be participating in the debate that is coming up on the 3rd of August next week?
16: Oh, absolutely. We were the first candidate to call for that. I think people, because of the compressed time frame, it's not people don't want to look at glossy mailers and TV ads. They want to know what is the real substance here, and who is best equipped to lead, who's best equipped to help South Carolina. So I'm looking forward to the debate, and I'm glad that we called for it, because you just don't know with this compressed time frame what it would look like. But I think we owe it to the people to stand on stage together to make sure that they can see the differences between the candidates, and then they can make an educated decision.
9: What do you think the biggest challenge is that you're facing right now before this August 11th vote? And do you think that you will inevitably have a runoff, or that someone will have a runoff?
16: I think a runoff's likely. I think the challenge for me, and really for everybody, is the same, is who are these candidates, what do they stand for, and how equipped are they to actually do? What's on the voters' minds right now. And so I don't know that I've ever seen a 3-week primary election. Mm-hmm. I don't know that it's ever happened, at least in recent memory. So this is very quick, and I think the challenge is not just for me, it's really for everybody, is who's in the race, what do they stand for? Voters want to be educated and kind of understand and make an informed choice when they go to the polls on August 11th. And so I think for all of us, we're jumping around the state about as quick and as efficiently as we possibly can.
6: Well, we appreciate you coming on this morning, Congressman Russell Fry, out of South Carolina, District Number 7, and now running for United States Senate in this compacted primary. We appreciate your time.
16: Thanks, guys. Have a wonderful morning.
6: You too. Take care.
9: Thank you. I love that he says, yeah, Kevin James is my doppelganger. I think of a walkout song.
2: Peace out, A-Town.
6: You got to lean into it.
9: I love that he leaned into it.
6: And now we're watching him slowly move away on his Segway.
9: You know, what would be hilarious, if he does get elected to Senate, SNL needs to have, have him, have Kevin James, maybe do a little political segment.
6: Maybe have a
9: Weekend Update.
6: Maybe have Melissa McCarthy as Sean Spicer with her desk
9: with
6: following
9: her
6: around.
9: Desk on the Segway. Oh, it's just too good. But if you know, you know. But if not, Google him and you will see exactly what we're talking about.
6: Charlotte Eye, Ear, Nose, and Throat Traffic Center. 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
11: Hey, thanks, Bo and Beth. We're in pretty good shape for traffic this morning. Light volume of traffic. It's been just a few pop-ups, but nothing major occurring currently along the interstate. Incident clearing on the ramp from 85 southbound to I-77 south. That's on the exit 38 ramp. A little slow, a bit of a backup as you make your way around the curve, headed toward exit 12 LaSalle. Once you get past LaSalle Street, it's back to posted speed through Uptown and John Belk on down to a Tivola Road exit 5. No problems currently on the major thoroughfares. Boomer Von Cannon, WBT Traffic.
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11: Your WBT forecast today, Monday, July 27th, Carolina sunshine 90 this afternoon. Tonight clear, the overnight 72. Tomorrow chance of a few scattered thunderstorms, especially late afternoon. Tomorrow's high up to 94. And we expect a heat index tomorrow at 105. Right now, Rock Hill 78, Huntersville 76, Queen City 77 at WBT.
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8: And it is breaking news out of Chapel Hill, Jim Zocchi.
0: Oh, I thought Bernie was going to do it.
8: Oh, no.
0: Bernie monitors the X-horse. The University of North Carolina has placed Michael Lombardi, the football general manager, on paid administrative leave effective immediately.
8: Oh.
0: That is the extent of the information, and nobody seems to have any other information as I scan Bernie's News Network here. As this is part of the release here, the only other part of the release says, as is standard procedure with personnel matters, leadership, staff, and student athletes are prohibited from addressing this topic further and has no reflection on the merits. Which I don't really know what that last part of it.
9: Yeah, has no reflection on the merits.
0: Did AI write that? Because I don't know what that even means.
22: Like they don't endorse this.
0: Oh, it means I get it. No reflection on the merits. Gotcha.
8: Wherever your mind is headed, stop. That's what they want to tell you. So we'll watch that story today. That has just been released, and like Zocchi said, nothing more as far as elaboration. But hey,
0: not even speculation.
8: No.
0: I mean, you can always speculate, but nobody has any actual credible speculation.
22: We should speculate.
9: How old is this fella, and is he a good friend of Bill Belichick's?
22: They're
9: buds, right?
22: From the NFL.
0: I would say 60s. He's probably in the 60s.
9: All right.
22: What a dumpster fire this
25: is. Does he have a real young girlfriend?
0: Here we are speculating.
22: Wild speculation.
0: Mark, I think you missed the part where I said, and we'll have no reflection on the merits.
25: No, I heard that.
0: Do you not know what that means?
25: I don't know what that means.
0: We're not reflecting on the merits at this time.
25: So it's just more bad news about a bad team.
8: Can confirm 67 years old.
9: We got
0: breaking information from Bowie 67.
22: The Bowie News Network.
20: This just in from the Bernie News Network.
8: Yes. 67 years old.
0: When did UNC become LSU?
9: Yeah, why are we scandal-ridden suddenly?
0: This used to be like such a proper place.
9: It's like Melrose Place or something, or like Peyton's Place, which is hot off the presses.
0: Again, we
9: reference.
0: Don't know anything, but it's not going to stop us. We're just plowing through the merits here.
9: Yeah, we're reflecting. We're reflecting on the
0: merits. We're reflecting on merits without even just kind of willy-nilly.
6: Hey, look, it's Daphne Zuniga. or how did you say it?
9: It's I looked it up. It's Daphne Zuniga.
6: Zuniga.
0: It's Zach who? The Sweet Life of Zach and Cody.
6: Hey, it's Daphne.
9: Daphne.
6: See? That's two mentions of Joe from Melrose Place in one day.
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25: Was it road rage, or did they know each other? Just before 9, I'm Mark Harrison. That is the question this morning for Mooresville cops after I-77 turned into a shooting gallery yesterday afternoon. Busy interstate, somebody opens fire on a man and a woman as they were traveling in the southbound lane.
7: Now, the woman was airlifted to a Charlotte hospital where she is now in critical condition. It's unclear how the man is doing this morning. The Mooresville police combed the area for hours gathering evidence, but at this time, there's no word on the description of the shooter's car. The Mooresville police is asking anyone with any information or potentially any dash cam video to give them a call.
25: It's Darian Henderson with Channel 3 again. The man and the woman taking several bullets and the driver sped off. Initially, cops said the shooter was in a red pickup, but we don't know at

0: four victims that was taken to the hospital was a toddler.
1: A two-year-old boy. In fact, he is in stable condition. Cops think two people were shooting at each other, three people killed in the gunfire, and several others wounded. Now, as we approach 9 o'clock, check into the Charlotte Eye, Ear, Nose, and Throat Traffic Center. Trust your senses to Senta. How are we looking, Boomer?
2: It's looking pretty good, Mark. We had an earlier incident, I-77 southbound near exit 12 to South Street. That's now clear. Just a bit of a residual delay, especially if you're headed on the ramp from 85 south to 77 south. Right before you reach the LaSalle, you may see a few vehicles slowing, but the travel lanes are open. Incident uptown Church Street at 10th Street, right next to Brookshire, and also to the south, Westinghouse Boulevard near South Tryon. Boomer Von Cannon, WBT Traffic.
1: WBT News Time now, exactly 9 o'clock in the Caribbean this morning. They're looking for a North Carolina woman who is missing. 44-year-old Elizabeth Waddell, she's a physical therapist. She was vacationing on the island of Grenada with a friend. Decided to go for a swim, but never returned. Waddell is from Cary, just outside Raleigh. And a nightmare vacation for a family from California. They went to a high-dollar resort in Hawaii. Ended up being brutally beaten by a mob at the swimming pool.
3: A California family was left in a swimming pool filled with blood after they were viciously beaten by a mob at a luxury resort in Maui, the Kaanapali Ali Resort in West Maui. Seven victims, ranging in age from 17 to 62, say they were assaulted by a large group of about 30 young people throwing pool chairs at them after hurling anti-white slurs. At least six victims requiring medical treatment, including one who had a significant head wound. One person was arrested and released.
1: And cops are looking for others. Reporter Sue Guzman still searching for those attackers. New CBS poll this morning on the war with Iran finds that 63% of Americans think the war is going badly. 67% say we should stop and get out. Overnight, things were quiet. Neither side attacked each other. They've been in space for 8 months now. Last night, three crew members of the International Space Station came back to Earth, two Russians and one American, landing in the country of Kazakhstan.
4: Touchdown. After 241 days in space, landing. Chris Williams, Sergei Mikhaev, and Sergei Kitsvirchkov have returned to their home planet.
5: U.S. astronaut Chris Williams and the two Russian cosmonauts returned from the International Space Station, their Soyuz space capsule landing by parachute. From there, it was on to the Johnson Space Center in Houston for Williams and on to Star City outside Moscow for the two cosmonauts.
1: That's Fox's Roger Stern. Now, coming up on 9:03, another hot day ahead. 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
6: Kicking off the new week with dry weather, and it's going to be a mainly dry week. Few clouds around with sunshine today, 90. Tonight, mainly clear. Lows will be in the low 70s. Tomorrow, 95 with a heat index. The feels-like temperature at 105. For the Weather Channel, I'm meteorologist Ray Stajikon, Charlotte's FM News Talk, 107.9 WBT.
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1: 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We are 25 minutes before the opening bell on Wall Street. Could be a good day of trading. 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

0: Football GM Michael Lombardi has been placed on paid leave, effective immediately. No further details given by the University Athletic Department at this time. No practice today for the Panthers. Training camp continues on the field tomorrow. Yesterday, Robert Hunt and Mike Jackson missing a second practice in a row with back soreness, while rookie Chris Brazel did some side work with a sore knee. Arizona Cardinals finally agree on a deal that'll pay their quarterback, former NC State star Jacoby Brissett, over $15 million for the season. Baseball Hall of Fame inductions at Cooperstown yesterday for Andrew Jones, the former Atlanta Brave great, along with Carlos Beltran, who played 20 years, a nine-time All-Star, and Jeff Kent, who has the most home runs of any second baseman in history. He was an MVP with the Giants. Corey Heim won the Brickyard 400 at Indianapolis for his second NASCAR Cup Series victory, holding off Christopher Bell and Joey Logano down the stretch to win. 21-year-old Jackson Coivin picked up his first PGA Tour victory in just his third tour start, finishing three strokes ahead of runner-up and world number one golfer Scottie Scheffler at the 3M Open in Minnesota. Jim Zoki, WBT Sports.
1: 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I'm Mark Garrison, WBT News.
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0: All right, Monday morning, July 27th, Bo Thompson, Beth Troutman here, final hour of the show, and we bring on, as we do on most Mondays, when he is able, either in studio or on the road or in Key West, wherever he is, he calls us. He's former White House Chief of Staff, longtime South Carolina Congressman, Budget Director during the Trump administration, part one. And, of course, you see him on News Nation. It is Mick Mulvaney. Good morning to you.
1: Good morning. Good morning. You know, Steve was just telling me that we spoke on Friday. Did we talk on Friday?
0: We did talk on Friday. A cameo appearance on Friday.
1: I'm losing my mind. There we go. Well, hello and happy Monday. We're back on regular schedule.
0: Wait a minute. Hold on a second. Did we talk on Friday?
2: I think it was Friday or Thursday.
0: It might have been Thursday.
2: Look at all of us.
0: It was late in the week.
2: We're just glad to have you back on your normal schedule, Mick. We have missed you, and I know that you're still traveling, but we love you.
1: I often said I love it when beautiful women lie to me. Thank you.
0: And by the way, she has a smoker's cough today.
2: I do. I've been under the weather, and so the guys have been desperately trying to make me laugh, because when I do, there it is. Yeah. It's terrible. Sorry.
1: Well, I'll try not to make you laugh.
2: Thank you.
1: You're welcome.
0: Well, lots to talk about here on a Monday. We just had Congressman Russell Fry on the show last hour. We've got Mark Sanford is going to call us on Wednesday. We're doing our best as we can to talk to as many of these candidates as we can, as they are slowly but surely filing here for this special election. There's a new poll out this weekend that has Darlene Graham with 21% of the vote here, Ralph Norman 17%, followed by Pam Evatt at 10%. Then you have Mark Lynch, Russell Fry, Mark Sanford, all at 7%. And then and Nancy Mace shows up in this, but she said she's not running, and she's officially endorsed Ralph Norman last week. So I guess we'll start here on a Monday. This is fast and furious, as we knew it would be, but what's your take on where this is going right now with this special election?
1: It's going to be about money and name recognition, which is why you're seeing Darlene do well, because she's obviously been in the press a lot. She's got Donald Trump's back. And you're seeing Ralph do well because he just ran for governor and has a high profile because of that. And he's also got some of his own money that he can put into the race. The one that surprised me a little bit is Sanford, because I thought he might he's got great name recognition. My guess is maybe it's not of the best reputation, but he does have name recognition, and he's sitting on a bunch of money from his old congressional days. So Russell Fry is going to struggle because, again, a good lawmaker, an excellent member of Congress, but he's from Myrtle Beach, which is not the sort of the center point of attention for political attention in South Carolina. Mark Lynch, you know, he's a preacher, wouldn't be known at all outside of his Greenville-Spartanburg area. So that's what this is about. You asked me in a regular race, you know, running for Senate in North Carolina, Whatley versus Cooper. You know, you talk about ground game. You're going to talk about grassroots. You're going to talk about, you know, money-raising organizations. And all that goes out the window in this race, because it's only, a race for 2 or 3 weeks or something like that. Well, so it's going to be a compressed time zone. And those people that you're seeing at the top of the list are there for a reason.
2: Well, and here's I thought that this was really big news over the weekend. Fox Carolina and Gray Media have now partnered with the South Carolina Republican Party and are going to provide an exclusive live broadcast of the candidates who agree to come in and debate for this particular seat. Do you think that Darlene Graham, A, will participate, and B, she's, you know, not a seasoned politician the way that some of these folks are, how she might fare in a debate?
1: Yeah, it's a really good question, and I don't know Darlene, so I don't have any insights into what her personality might make her more or less willing to do it. My guess is, knowing who's supporting her, which is most Lindsey Graham, you know, staff and his campaign team, and she's sort of dropped into that. They're very, very seasoned. They would tell her no. They tell you're winning. You've got the president on your side. You don't debate if really there's no upside and there's just downside. So no, you don't do this. Now, the counterbalance is, of course, that, you know, no one knows who she is. And will they be comfortable voting for somebody who they don't really know, and then who doesn't show up for a debate? So this is a real tough one.
2: Yeah.
1: This is a real tough one. If I'm her, I sort of got it. I'm telling her to show up, because I think she's got to show people what they're voting for, because they've never seen her before. But it's a huge risk for her, because she gets up and, you know, completely flubs it. It's over.
2: Well, it's also really a challenge for all of the other candidates as well because of what she has just been through. There's this, you know, kind of emotional tightrope to walk as well because she's still in the grieving process.
1: Yeah, and I guess, you know, some voters, that'll count for some voters, but I'm not sure, you know, please go easy on me because I'm going through the grieving process is a really good answer to what do you think we should do about Iran?
2: Yeah.
1: So, I mean, this is the Senate for crying out loud. It's not, you know, this is not the high school student council. So, you know, I get it, and maybe I'm a little bit more sort of detached about it than most folks, but still, at the end of the day, this is the United States Senate seat. There's only 100 of those. You can't sort of wimp out on on tough questions or even just a tough debate generally because what's going on in your personal life.
0: Yeah, and I think she sort of opens the door a bit for these other candidates to walk on the other side of that rope, meaning the side where you've got to fight for yourself because of what this seat is. But, you know, she made the decision to cross over and join the regular race. And because she made that decision, there's a degree of responsibility that goes with that too.
2: Yeah.
0: And I think, you know, it's going to be interesting because
1: listen to my tone of voice when I talk about her now. 2 weeks ago, when she was the placeholder, you know, I thought that was a tremendous. I thought that was a tremendously gracious move by the president. That was a great move by Henry. I thought it was the exact right thing to do to bring his sister in, fill out the term placeholder, not run for office, and not sort of try and tip the scales, effectively running as an incumbent. And I got that, and that made complete sense to me. Now she's a candidate, so I got to treat her like every other candidate. So I'm not going to cut her any slack just because her brother died.
0: Some people may not even have noticed that on Friday night, the White House Correspondents' Dinner happened. Friday night in the middle of the summer, a lot of people on vacation. We, of course, remember the first attempt at this, which is where it got cut short because of the shooting there. But then this actually did take place on Friday night. President Trump did attend and had a long monologue and was, you know, doing it was an interesting dynamic. I have some audio from it I want to get to when we get back, and we'll talk about Iran and other things happening out of Washington this week. Mick Mulvaney joining us, as he does on most Mondays. Traffic check right now from the Charlotte Eye, Ear, Nose, and Throat Traffic Center. 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
3: Thank you, Bo and Beth. Looking good on the interstates. No major delays occurring. I-85, I-485, I-77 in great shape, as is Independence, making your way westbound from Matthews into Uptown. Drive time now, just under 20 minutes on Independence, making your way toward Uptown. In Uptown, have a bump up on Church Street at 10th, right next to Brookshire Freeway, and to the south of Collision, Westinghouse Boulevard near South Tryon at Brookford Street. Boomer Von Cannon, WBT Traffic.
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3: Your WBT forecast today, Monday, July 27th, sunny, 90 this afternoon. Tonight, clear, the overnight 72. And tomorrow, some scattered thunderstorms late afternoon. It's going to be a hot one, up to 94, with heat index tomorrow at 105. Right now, Rock Hill 79, Huntersville 77, Queen City 79 at WBT.
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1: No. Why?
0: See? Why? See? That's what I was waiting for. Why? I told them in the studio, I said, don't say anything. I just want to see if he reacts. And you did. So you give me the opportunity to promote a contest we're having on the show tomorrow. Mick, you can call in if you want to, but we are giving away Bryan Adams tickets tomorrow.
2: Bryan Adams and Pat Benatar, Mick.
1: I got to tell you, you know, they're playing the food court again this year, aren't they?
3: Concord Mills.
0: That's right. It's a big food court there at the Spectrum Center. But we are legit giving away Bryan Adams and Pat Benatar tickets tomorrow. And here's how we're doing it before we get back to the politics of the day.
1: If you can fog a mirror, we'll give you the ticket.
0: That's not a bad idea.
2: It sounds so bad.
0: Bernie is going to whistle the songs, the hits of Pat Benatar and Bryan Adams.
1: Both of them.
0: Yeah.
3: He's on a heater.
0: We might need to have you just call in like for comic relief tomorrow.
2: I agree. And this is, it's so painful for me to laugh today, and you got him going.
0: Hey, guys, comic relief. Let's go to Friday night.
4: A lot was learned from that evening. A tremendous amount was learned about security and about other things, the dangers of what we all do. But just like my presidency, the second time is always better. It's always better. And the third time will be better yet. I'm only kidding.
0: That was Friday night, the second attempt at the White House Correspondents' Dinner, and obviously a very serious reason for why it had to be postponed. But President Trump right there was poking a little fun at the process, which is the spirit of what this has always been. When all things are equal, the White House Correspondents' Dinner. But I was interested that it was as a Friday night. I guess the first time I think it was a Saturday night, but it seemed to me like this. And I guess it's also by virtue of the fact that you're deeper into summer vacation season. But it seemed like this flew very under the radar, given what made it be postponed in the first place and all that's been talked about it this year. But did you watch much of this? Did you see any of his monologue at the White House Correspondents' Dinner?
1: Yeah, I've seen the clips. I mean, the event was much smaller this year. They moved it from the Hilton, where the event was, over to the old Trump Hotel, now the Waldorf Astoria, which is a much smaller space, but easier to secure, and they were very, very concerned about security, and rightly so. Not only did they have the event at the previous dinner, but obviously now you've got Iran making all sorts of claims about their interest in conducting violence in this country, especially against Trump and his family and so forth. So the security is extraordinarily high. Look, we didn't do this when I was in the White House. I liked the fact that we didn't do this. I don't remember anybody coming in and saying, oh, we absolutely need to do this. Folks just looked at each other and said, why are we doing this? These people hate us. Now, why would we go to the White House Correspondents Association dinner into a room where no one likes you? If you're president, you don't have to do stuff you don't want to do. So we didn't do it. I don't know what the line of reasoning was to do it this year. I thought it was fine. The clips I've seen, 8 or 10 or 12 clips on social media. I've seen a whole bunch of people, including New York Times, say this is why we don't go. It's awful. Trump, you know, did nothing but slander the press and undermine the credibility of the press, etc. And okay, that's exactly. I could have told you that was going to happen before it happened. And now, oh, by the way, there's a lot of media people saying they're not going to do it anymore, which is a joke. They'll do it again just as soon as Donald Trump is gone. They just don't like him. So It's tough to go to a comedy show where everybody hates each other. That's a tough sort of environment to do comedy.
2: Well, but to your point though, it's interesting that that people were there. You know, that people did show up, and that the adversaries did show up to try to make nice, right?
1: I don't know. I mean, my guess is a lot of them went just to write nasty stuff about Trump. I mean, that's not beneath a lot of those folks. Look, Trump derangement syndrome is a real thing. It manifests itself in a bunch of different ways. But there are people who just wake up every single morning trying to figure out, how do they make Donald Trump's life awful? How do they undercut his administration? How do they, you know, ruin his reputation? All sorts of things. That's real. So my guess is there were not a lot of people in there going, you know what? maybe I've got this guy wrong. I'm going to go out and see if he's got a good sense of humor. That might change my mind about him. That's not what this was. Look, they did it. They went. That's fine. I would have advised against it. But again, at the end of the day, you've got 17,000 more important things going on in the world. So it's, right that it's probably not a big deal.
2: Well, and to your point, the 17,000 things that are going on in the world, I mean, the war in Iran is certainly on the top of, I would hope, this administration's mind. Things right now seem to be settling to a degree, but there were multiple nights of strikes that continued to happen. What do you see happening going forward? There are certainly people online who are fearful and who are concerned that there may be, a ground invasion at some point in the near future. People are predicting 2027. Do you see an end in sight? And I know that we're continuing to give money to make sure that this war happens, but how much can we give? How much is there when there are so many other things that are happening, here at home as well?
1: Well, the second question is easy, which is there's no limit, right? We don't work in limits at the federal government. We've never said the sentence we can't afford to do something. Those words don't exist in Washington.
2: Well, except for things like health care and child care.
1: No, but we still do it anyway. We still do it. I mean, the one side, one person will say we don't have enough money to fight a war, but we have enough money to do something else. And other people will say the exact opposite. And the proof of the matter is you're $40 trillion in debt. The sentence that we use is we can't afford not to. That's the sentence we use. We can't afford not to do this, not to do that. So the money really isn't going to be an issue, and the money's going to pass. The request for money, at least in some fashion, will pass. And there's an easy reason for that, which is that even the folks who don't like the war, and that's, a lot of Democrats and some Republicans, they don't want to take the blame for it. And if they vote against funding, and then the war stops for that reason, and you get a bad outcome for that reason, then they're to blame, or at least the administration will take the position they are to blame. So it's almost as if, there's some folks on the Hill who want to give Trump enough rope to hang himself, that they would go ahead and vote for the money because otherwise they'll get blamed for whatever happens. So I think the money passes. Look, to your overall question, I think it goes on a long time. I think there'd be starts and stops into violence, starts and stops in military action and so forth. But I think this goes on for a long, long time because I don't know how we get out of it. I don't know how you go back to the point where the Straits of Hormuz are open and Iranians don't have a nuclear program. If those are the two goals, then we are a long way away from getting them. And I think the only way they can see a way to get there right now is through military escalation. We've said this on the show now for several months, that you have to escalate in order to eventually de-escalate. The Iranians want the war. The leadership in Iran wants the war. So either, number one, you have to change the leadership, or number two, you have to change the attitudes of this leadership. And both of those things take a really, really long time.
2: Just really quickly, because we're almost out of time here. Is this a symptom of poor planning, poor strategizing, not understanding the force we were up against, that this is going on for so long?
1: I think it was a miscalculation as to how easy it would be to replicate what happened in Venezuela in Iran, that if you took out the leadership, that the next round of leadership would be more accommodating. It worked in Venezuela. It's not working in Iran. I don't think that was irrational, but it turns out to be wrong.
0: Mick Mulvaney with us, as he is on most Mondays here, 107.9 WBT. Mick, of course, you see him on News Nation, former White House Chief of Staff and South Carolina Congressman, among other things. It is nearing the bottom of the hour on this Monday morning, July 27th. Reminder, you can always text us on the WBT text line, driven by Liberty Buick GMC, 704-570-1079. Back to the News Center now, WBT's Mark Garrison.
5: They're not in a hurry. The Charlotte-Mecklenburg School Board and their investigation of Superintendent Crystal Hill. Hill was suspended more than a month ago because of accusations of mismanagement at CMS. School Board Chair Stephanie Sneed says they are not in a hurry.
6: The time that it takes is the time that it takes in order to make sure that we have enough information.
5: But Sneed says they don't really need Superintendent Hill to be ready for a new school year next month.
6: Well, I can tell you the number one thing that I'm confident about is that we will be ready to receive students and that all of our district staff, from the deputy superintendent down to the bus drivers, will be ready to receive our students, and that we are going to be in a place to continue.
5: As for Superintendent Hill, she's still getting paid, sitting at home, her salary over $300,000 a year. But CMS insiders are telling WBT they do not expect her to return. Medical, Charlotte's Atrium Health trying to get even bigger by taking over Wake Medical Center in Raleigh, but there's a lot of community opposition to it there in the capital city. They worry that a big conglomerate will charge more and provide poor quality care. The Wake County Commission still has to approve the deal. They haven't voted yet, and there's a public meeting in Raleigh tonight for people to weigh in about the merger. The war zone was quiet last night. The U.S. and Iran did not trade any missile attacks. Israel has also been quiet in military activity in recent days as well, but Prime Minister Benjamin Netanyahu says they're not backing down.
7: If Iran attacks Israel, either with ballistic missiles or killer drones, our response, Israel's response, will be very forceful.
5: Netanyahu's coming to the U.S. this week for the funeral of South Carolina Senator Lindsey Graham, and Graham's final farewell will take a few days.
8: Senator Lindsey Graham will be memorialized with ceremonies in Washington, D.C. and his home state of South Carolina. Tomorrow, there will be a short program in the U.S. Capitol Rotunda to honor his congressional service, followed by an invitation-only funeral at Washington National Cathedral. His remains will be taken to Columbia, South Carolina, where on Wednesday, the funeral will pause at the State House for an F-16 flyover and presentation from the state's law enforcement officials. The procession will continue to First Baptist Church of Columbia for a funeral service before he is laid to rest in a private family burial in Pickens County, South Carolina.
5: That's reporter Tanya Powers. President Trump is hitting the road today. He's going to Michigan.
9: President Trump visits General Motors Milford Proving Ground near Detroit today, a massive vehicle testing facility. White House Press Secretary Caroline Levitt says the president's remarks will be focused on the economy. Early voting is underway in Michigan, and the state's primary election for Senate and governor's races is next Tuesday.
5: That's reporter Jared Halpern at the White House. Coming up on 9:32, check into the Charlotte Eye, Ear, Nose, and Throat Traffic Center. Trust your senses to Senta. And it's been a pretty quiet morning, Boomer, all in all.
10: It really has, Mark. It's been very quiet here, and a welcome quiet will take two. It's not normally like this at all, but today it's been quite a break. We do have an incident on 485 near Mint Hill. This is on the outer loop headed northbound before Blair Road exit, exit 52. At Highway 51. So we're seeing that right before the ramp to Highway 51. Incident in Uptown Church Street at 10th Street, and to the south, Westinghouse Boulevard near South Tryon at Brookford Street. To the west near the airport, Billy Graham Parkway near Wilkinson Boulevard, and on Roswell's Ferry Road at Hoskins Road. Boomer Van Kennen, WBT Traffic.
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11: North Carolina football GM Michael Lombardi has been placed on paid leave effective immediately. No further details given by the University Athletic Department at this time. No practice today for the Panthers. Training camp continues on the field tomorrow. Yesterday, Robert Hunt and Mike Jackson missing a second practice in a row with back soreness, while rookie Chris Brazel did some side work with a sore knee. Arizona Cardinals finally agree on a deal that'll pay their quarterback, former NC State star Jacoby Brissett, over $15 million for the season. Baseball Hall of Fame inductions at Cooperstown yesterday for Andrew Jones, the former Atlanta Brave great, along with Carlos Beltran, who played 20 years, a nine-time All-Star, and Jeff Kent, who has the most home runs of any second baseman in history. He was an MVP with the Giants. Corey Heim won the Brickyard 400 at Indianapolis for his second NASCAR Cup Series victory, holding off Christopher Bell and Joey Logano down the stretch to win. 21-year-old Jackson Coivin picked up his first PGA Tour victory in just his third tour start, finishing three strokes ahead of runner-up and world number one golfer Scottie Scheffler at the 3M Open in Minnesota. Jim Zoki, WBT Sports.
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12: Kicking off the new week with dry weather, and it's going to be a mainly dry week. Few clouds around with sunshine today, 90. Tonight, mainly clear. Lows will be in the low 70s. Tomorrow, 95 with a heat index. The feels like temperature at 105. For the Weather Channel, I'm meteorologist Ray Stajicon, Charlotte's FM News Talk, 107.9 WBT.
5: 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I'm Mark Harrison, WBT News.
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14: "We've been on WBT since 1978 when we opened our first Sonny's in Charlotte. 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

0: for Monday mornings. Buck Thompson, Beth Troutman, Mick Mulvaney joining us.
1: Good tickets still available.
0: Say again?
1: Good tickets still available.
0: Brian Adams coming to Spectrum Center Saturday, August 8th. You know it's true. It is absolutely true that tomorrow...
1: Where do you think they hang the curtain? When they sort of wall off half the stadium,
0: okay.
1: Where do you think they put the curtain?
0: You're not helping us now. Okay.
1: Oh.
0: That's Mick Mulvaney, Brian Adams fan, 26 years running here, but you knew that. And we have tickets to give away to Pat Benatar and Brian Adams tomorrow, but I digress. Let's go back to the here and now. We started the hour talking about the South Carolina Senate race. I want to go back to some of the people that are in this mix now. First thing, new television ads that just hit this weekend from a voice you will recognize.
2: I'm Mark Sanford. To live the American dream, we have to be able to afford the American dream. And that gets tougher every day as the cost of living moves ever upward. Sadly, that inflationary path is as old as time. Governments spend themselves to death and hand each of us the bill. I fought and won against that trend. We held South Carolina spending in check like no governor before or since. Help me take that fight to Washington and the U.S. Senate. I'm Mark Sanford, and I approve this message.
0: Okay, so that's one of the new TV ads that Mark Sanford has unleashed on a TV screen near you. Meanwhile, here's a message from one guy who is trending pretty well on this, and one congresswoman who has gotten out but has shifted her allegiance.
3: I'm Ralph Norman, running for Senate, and I've got my good friend with me, Nancy Mace. She has a very important announcement. Nancy.
4: Thank you, Ralph. This is it. This is a once-in-a-generation opportunity to send a tried-and-true conservative to the United States Senate. Ralph Norman doesn't bend, he doesn't break, and he doesn't back down. 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So if you want a proven conservative with a 100% conservative voting record, Ralph Norman is the man. And I'm all in, and South Carolina should be too.
3: Thank you, Nancy. And go to RalphNormanForSenate.com.
4: Vote for Ralph. I'm serious.
0: So all of this has to happen very quickly because they have a short amount of time to get it all done. But you heard Mark Sanford, and those are some highly produced ads that he has put out there now. And then Ralph Norman got an important endorsement there, I would think. Or is it that important? I don't know. What do you make of this?
1: Yeah, you know, it doesn't hurt. It doesn't hurt. You know, I'm not sure I'd want Nancy Mace with me, but that's a personal choice of mine. That's fine. I think Ralph is doing the math, and it makes some sense, which is you take the votes he got for governor, you try and add, you know, some of the votes that she got for governor, and does that get you into a runoff in this race? I think it probably does. So it's not the dumbest move I've ever seen. Does it matter? I think, yeah, a little bit. It doesn't hurt. Again, we've talked about this before. I think endorsements count more for the lesser known races. You know, when you're running for a dog catcher or something like that, you're not going to take time to figure out what the issues are. So you might, you know, look to who other people are, what other people are supporting that candidate. For Senate, I think folks are going to make up their own mind. But again, there's not a lot of people out there who would say, well, I liked Ralph, but now that Nancy Mace is with him, I'll look someplace else. I don't think that Venn diagram of voters exists. The Mark thing was fine. A little surprised he didn't deal with the 800-pound gorilla in the room, which is his track record, his background. I mean, I thought he might address that in his first race. I think that's what people are going to wonder about. Everybody knows who he is. If you follow politics in South Carolina, you know what he stands for. You know how he's going to vote. So I think he's got a surprise that he goes straight to spending in his first ad and doesn't deal with, you know, this is why you should trust me with the vote, because I think he'd be a really good senator, but he does have to address his past.
5: We were talking about this earlier in the show. Does a past like his matter as much anymore in the age of Trump, you know, in the Stormy Daniels era, in the time and place where people like Donald Trump admit to affairs and things like that? Does his past and the hiking the Appalachian Trail, you know, untruth lie? does it matter anymore in the Trump era?
1: Probably not. It doesn't matter nearly as much. Let's admit that. People don't, you know, people are willing to overlook a lot more now than they were, say, a generation ago, and that's fine. I think you do wonder if if anybody at least acknowledges it, that maybe they had made some mistakes and so forth. At least I would. Maybe that doesn't count. And maybe Mark realizes that there's a lot of people in this state right now in South Carolina who, you know, haven't been here very long. And the state's been growing very, very quickly, and maybe you just skip over that stuff and go straight to the issues. Like, look, he's not a stupid guy. He's one of the smartest guys, you know, you bump into in American politics. So I mean, if they're doing this, that means they've got numbers that say this is the most effective message that they've got. So, but you're right. The standards are a lot lower now than they were when we were younger.
0: Russell Fry also in the mix as of late last week. Here's his announcement.
6: Lindsey Graham was never a quiet senator. He showed up, found real solutions, and stood with President Trump. You know, we can never replace Lindsey, but I believe the best way to honor his legacy is to elect a MAGA warrior to the U.S. Senate who will deliver results for South Carolina families every single day. I'm Congressman Russell Fry, and I'm running for the Senate because I have a proven record of getting actual results and standing with President Trump. Let's save the Senate, because it's time for a new generation of conservative leadership, fresh energy, proven results, and a fighter who will make life more affordable for your family. Thank you. God bless the great state of South Carolina, and God bless America.
0: Okay, an interesting dynamic here, I think, as I watch this, because Darlene Graham is in this race because President Trump told her to get in. Mm-hmm. So she has the endorsement of President Trump to start out here. But do you think somebody like Russell Fry there, who said he's a MAGA warrior in that ad, and he mentioned President Trump several times, do you think in the back of his mind he's thinking, well, the last time President Trump gave an endorsement, he actually gave a second one at last minute in that governor's primary. So do you think maybe they're thinking maybe he'll come back around and endorse more than one person?
1: I think it's more detailed than that. There was word in Washington, D.C. and around South Carolina that Trump was going to endorse Russ.
5: Oh.
1: Before when they first made the announcement about Darlene taking that placeholder role, that everybody was assuming that Trump was going to endorse Russell. In fact, I thought he had. That's how far I thought it got down the road. So yeah, it doesn't surprise me at all that Russell might be positioning himself for that, because it's not outrageous. Trump will, you know, is completely capable of changing. By the way, Darlene needs to be aware of that as well.
0: Pamela Evatt is also in this race.
5: Yes, so. Right, who got his original endorsement when she was running for governor.
1: Yeah. So, by the way, you know, the three ads you played, I think Russ was the only one that that mentioned Trump. I don't think Mark mentioned it. Did Ralph mention Trump in his
5: no.
1: ad? I don't think that he did. So,
0: no, I mean, it was more about Nancy than it was Trump, but you're right.
1: Keep in mind the polling data we saw. Now, again, it was an online poll, so these are notoriously poor. I want to see if somebody follows up. The question was, would Trump's endorsement of candidate X make you more likely or less likely to vote for that person? I thought that number would be 95-5. The number was 40-20. 40% of people said it would be more likely to vote for that person. 20% of Republican primary voters in South Carolina said a Trump endorsement would make you less likely to vote for that person. That is a stunning number. And I wonder if Ralph isn't looking at that and saying, you know what, I'm conservative enough. I don't have to mention Trump's name because I don't want to alienate these people. If the Trump people can vote for Darlene, I'm going to go find the non-Trump conservative people. And if I get 20% of the vote, I'm in a runoff. And he's probably right.
5: I'm curious, and we actually have people on our text line who are curious about this. You're a big deal. Have people been reaching out trying to get your endorsement?
1: No. Thank you. I had a couple people call me about running for Senate, but I think those people might have made a lot of money if I was a senator. So that was fine.
0: All right, 9:45.
1: Why? What have I done to you?
5: Everything we do, we do it for you, Mick.
0: Yeah, man. 704-570-1079 is the text line that Beth speaks of, driven by Liberty Buick GMC. Let's head back to the Charlotte Eye, Ear, Nose, and Throat Traffic Center. Trust your senses to Senta. Here's Boomer Von Cannon.
7: You got it, Bo and Beth. Hey, Mint Hill, now incident clearing. I-485 outer loop before exit 43 Blair Road. Got it now back to posted speed. Incident to the north, Old Concord Road at Harris Boulevard, South Mecklenburg on Westinghouse Boulevard, right next to South Tryon at Brookford Street, and to the west, Billy Graham Parkway near Wilkerson Boulevard, have a bump up at Scottview Trail Drive, and on Roswell's Ferry Road at Hoskins Road. Boomer Von Kennen, WBT Traffic.
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7: UBT forecast today, Monday, July 27th, sunny, 90 this afternoon. Tonight, clear to the overnight, 72. Tomorrow, some scattered thunderstorms, especially late in the day. Rain may be heavy at times. Tomorrow's high, 94. Right now, it's Lancaster, 78. Annapolis, K-Town, 79. The Queen City, 79 at WBT.
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0: Yeah. 9 minutes away from 10. 107.9 WBT, Bo Thompson, Beth Troutman, final stretch here with Mick Mulvaney. We talk to Mick on most Mondays. You see him on News Nation. And, of course, former White House Chief of Staff, South Carolina Congressman.
5: All right, Mick, before we let you go today, we want to ask you just a couple of questions about what's going on here in the United States. Thousands of people have been getting sick because of cyclosporiasis, I should probably say it correctly, but also a salmonella outbreak with some eggs that are coming out of Texas. And we've certainly seen Democrats use this as a campaigning tool, saying that the recent cuts to oversight from places like the CDC are to blame for the breakouts of things like this, and certainly what we saw with a hookworm earlier in the year. Is there truth to that, and is there any campaign leverage here as we head into the 2026 election cycle?
1: No, I don't think there's any truth. I don't think there's any campaign leverage to it, unless you're one of the people who got sick. Maybe it'd change your mind. But whenever people talk about, oh, there's some funding cuts, all this, I always wonder, okay, well, how far back did they go on funding cuts? We're in 2026, and if you went back, say you actually cut spending at the FDA, and you went back to 2024. Okay, that would be, by the way, that never happens. We never actually cut spending, so we don't do that. But if you went back and just took funding levels back to where they were 2 years ago, did we have really bad coverage 2 years ago? Did we have bad food safety 2 years ago? Just because you make small cuts to agencies doesn't mean that the world ends. I don't know, Beth, if there's any link between these outbreaks and the lack of government oversight. These things do happen from time to time. I mean, you know, is the government to blame for mad cow disease screw worms or something like that affecting cattle? What'll matter to people at the end of the day is what this does to the price of food. Beef prices are up. They don't like that. Now you're going to see probably produce prices go up. They don't like that. That's where the political leverage is here, not on, oh my goodness, the Trump administration doesn't know how to run the CDC. I don't think, you know, look, people who used to put their signs in front of their houses saying, you know, this, we believe in science, etc. First of all, they don't. Second of all, they weren't voting for Donald Trump anyway.
0: 2028 Democratic presidential poll. It's been making the rounds the last few days. A Granite State poll. This would be among likely 2028 Democratic primary voters. I'm going to go in reverse order here. 5% of the vote, Kamala Harris. 6%, Bernie Sanders. 8%, Gavin Newsom. Senator Mark Kelly, 9%. Pete Buttigieg, 21%. And at the top of this list, 22%, Alexandria Ocasio-Cortez. Two things. Are you surprised that she's at the top of the list? And do you believe that perhaps none of these will end up being the winner when it's all said and done?
1: I've said it before. I'll say it again. I'm a betting man. I like to gamble just a little bit. I will give you J.D. Vance, Marco Rubio, Gavin Newsom, and I'll throw in Kamala Harris for free. I'll take the field, and I'll bet you even money. We have no idea who the nominee is going to be. The press wants to make a big deal out of J.D. versus Marco. They want to make a big deal out of AOC. I get all that. But we are 26 months away from the election. 26 months before 1992, you had never heard of Bill Clinton. You know, 26 months before 2008, very few people had heard of Barack Obama. And 26 months before 2016, everybody had heard of Donald Trump, but nobody expected him to be president. So it's a long way off. I think I remember, what's her name, the crazy mayor from Wisconsin, from Alaska, won a straw poll 1 year in Iowa, and whatever happened to her?
0: Oh, Palin?
5: Yeah, Sarah Palin. Yeah. You know what, you're absolutely right about Bill Clinton. I had a political science class when I was in high school, and we had to cover any political news was the first 15 minutes of class, and he, for the first, I don't know, 6 months of class, called Bill Clinton Bob Clinton. So forever, I thought Bill Clinton's name was Bob Clinton. Because in class, we would talk about him as Bob Clinton.
1: When Ted Kennedy called Barack Obama Barack Osama when he was in the Senate.
0: Well, wait a minute. Hold on. You said you'd take the field versus the Democrat field, the ones I mentioned.
1: I'll take everybody. I'll give you Newsom and Harris, who are the ones the press are talking about. Throw in AOC. I don't care. And I'll take everybody else. My point is, we just don't know who it is. It's never who the press. Go back and read the press
0: clippings,
1: to Beth's point, from 1992, and see 26 months out who the press said were going to be the leading candidates.
0: Okay, but you actually threw in the Republicans as well. Like, I didn't. I didn't even bring them into this. But you're saying you still think that it's likely that it's not going to be either J.D. Vance or Marco Rubio?
1: I think it's 50-50. That's either those two or somebody else.
0: Okay.
5: It's those two or somebody, any other Republican anybody American. Else. Yeah, it could be anybody. I think Andy Beshear is one of those Democrat names that's not really being thrown around a lot right now, but I feel
1: like this week that Christopher Van Hollen, the senator from Maryland, is going to run, and he's going to be a compelling candidate. I know it's not a big name, but he's got a bunch of stuff to say. John Ossoff, I think it's John Ossoff from Georgia, is talking about running.
5: Yeah.
1: So, and he has the style consultant to prove it.
0: All right.
5: In it on my smoker's lap.
0: Yeah, that's right. Well, thank you, Mick. We'll talk to you next week from Key West.
1: You guys.
0: All right, off he goes. About time for us to go.
5: I think my voice is starting to fade, guys. We need a rest.
18: You sound so cute.
5: Oh, thanks. I sound like a smoker.
0: That's right. We're going to take a smoke break. That's right. Bo Thompson and Rose Allen today here on Good Morning BT.
19: Hey! How about this mad cow disease?
18: What about it?
19: Well, it was here for a while, then it went away. Your thoughts?
0: Good talk, Beth.
5: Good talk,
18: yes,
5: Beth.
18: Yes, it was what was in the news for a while.
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21: A teenage criminal with a machine gun. Good morning. Just before 10, I'm Mark Garrison. Charlotte police think they stopped a 17-year-old criminal from a possible crime spree. Tristan English, his name. He was already on probation for shooting into a home. Last week in his bedroom, CMPD found a Glock pistol fitted with a switching device on it that would turn it into a machine gun. Could fire up to 20 bullets per second. Officers also found a lot of ammo, plus key fob devices to make it easy to steal cars. Apparently, English may have been planning some thefts. Tristan English now facing a long list of charges. You can see that gun of his and learn more about the story at WBT.com. Speaking of guns, there was a lot of gunfire yesterday on I-77 near Mooresville. Man and woman shot as they traveled in the southbound lane. Cops trying to figure out if it was road rage or something else.
22: If it was a random shooting, that's even scarier. Definitely exercise more caution.
21: Rattled drivers on the interstate for sure. The man and woman were badly wounded.
23: Police say when two people were driving south on I-77 near the Brawley School Road exit on Sunday, they were shot by someone in another vehicle. Of the two victims, a woman is in critical condition and had to be airlifted to a hospital. A man was also hurt, but his condition is unclear right now. Police combed the area for hours looking for shell casings. Mooresville Police Chief Ron

0: police in Mooresville. Now it's 10 o'clock. Head to the Charlotte Eye, Ear, Nose, and Throat Traffic Center. Trust your senses to scent. Boomer's been watching the interstates and the jam cams. How's it look?
1: Pretty good right now. No major delays here, Mark. That's been pretty much the trend throughout the morning on the interstates. Since the slowdowns on the ramp from 85 southbound to 77 south along the exit 38 ramp, but the travel lanes are open. Have an incident to the north, Old Concord Road at Harris Boulevard. To the west, Billy Graham Parkway near Wilkerson Boulevard at Scott Few Trail. Also, Roswell's Ferry Road at Hoskins Road. And an incident, this is in South Mecklenburg on, once again, Johnston Road at John J. Delaney Drive. 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Boomer Von Cannon, WBT Traffic.
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0: 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Is the U.S. running short of ammo, especially what we need to shoot down Iran's missiles? More from Charlie Daggett.
3: After nearly 5 months of fighting, the U.S. military is burning through munition stockpiles faster than they could be replenished, especially the interceptors needed to take down Iranian missiles and drones, which may have forced the administration to think twice about launching the massive attack President Trump threatened just last week.
4: U.S. air defenses are overstretched across the Middle East, period, full stop. There is not enough of them. The quantity of interceptors that have been expended and shot over the past several months is shockingly high.
0: Tom Carrico's an arms analyst. Reports say the U.S. has less than 1,000 Patriot missiles left, while Iran still has a lot of missiles ready to fire. New CBS poll this morning is yet another poll that shows Americans think we should get out of that war. 63% of Americans in the current poll think the war is going badly, and 67% say we should end it. This morning in Seattle, they're looking for a gunman involved in a mass shooting last night. Two men shooting at each other killed three people at a popular food event there in Seattle.
5: This happened during the Bite of Seattle Food Festival. Gunfire erupted shortly after 6 p.m., causing the crowd to scatter. Witnesses describe a chaotic scene.
6: We saw a few people going to a building, so we went in there, and we went like down the stairs, and we just hid in the garage.
5: A young child is among the wounded, Assistant Police Chief Tyrone Davis.
7: One of the four victims that was taken to the hospital was a toddler.
5: Detectives believe two people were shooting at each other. One suspect is in custody.
0: Reporter Jeff Poggiolo. So again, at least three dead and four wounded in Seattle. Well, here's one of the sweetest stories you'll hear today. Cincinnati, an 11-year-old hospitalized with leukemia. She's Emily Wilkins. She's lost her hair, but not her appetite. Tired of hospital food, she decided to make a sign and put it in the hospital window. It said, "Please bring pizza." And people did. This woman runs a nearby pizza shop.
8: A little girl asked for pizza on a poster board in her window. So we were like, of course.
0: Emily said a lot of pizza kept showing up.
9: Well, one person surprised us, and the other person we knew ahead of time. It makes me feel good.
0: Made her feel good, she said. Now, Emily has a pretty long stay ahead of her in the hospital, we're told. One of her posters also asked for donuts, and apparently she got plenty of those as well. 10:04, let's check your forecast now, brought to you by Affordable Siding and Windows.
10: This afternoon, bright sunshine as the summer heat continues, 90 degrees, a gentle northwest breeze at about 5. Clear, muggy tonight, down to 72. We keep the air conditioning going tomorrow. Stay weather aware tomorrow afternoon. Sunshine, warm and sticky, heat index values around 105. Late day storms return to the forecast tomorrow afternoon. High tomorrow, 94. Sunshine at midweek with a high 90. A retreat to wedding on Charlotte's FM News Talk 107.9 WBT.
0: And it's warming up on this Monday. 80 in Gastonia, 80 uptown at WBT.
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4: 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Well, we're a half hour into the trading day on Wall Street. Right now, the Dow's up 500 points and the NASDAQ is up 85. 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Here's Jim.
5: North Carolina football general manager Michael Lombardi has been placed on paid leave effective immediately. No further details given at this time by the University Athletic Department. Panthers do not practice today, but training camp continued yesterday and again on the field coming up tomorrow. Robert Hunt and Mike Jackson each missed a second practice in a row yesterday. Rookie Chris Brazel did some side work with just a sore knee. Arizona Cardinals agree on a deal that will pay their quarterback, former NC State star Jacoby Brissett, over $15 million this season. Then he becomes a free agent. Jim Zoki, WBT Sports.
4: 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At WBT, we lead local. I'm Mark Garrison, WBT News.
2: Good morning. Welcome to the Vince Coakley Radio Program. Glad you are here as we start up another broadcast week. Lots of very important things to discuss. Obviously, we had a very interesting situation develop over the weekend in Europe with a terrorist attack. And unfortunately, it's not the kind of thing that is surprising to many of us. We will talk about some aspects of this, what happened, why it happened, and the reaction to it. We will also talk about a previous threat that has been put out there and a kind of a fresh reminder that these organizations have not changed at all. It's one of the unfortunate things about our attention span. All too often, we have short attention spans and do not remember or pay attention to some things that are very, very important. Some new polling information on the Senate race taking place in South Carolina in a very short period of time, in a matter of days. We'll tell you what is happening in that particular race. We also have our Monday meditation coming up. Just a preview of some of the things that are headed our way. I want to begin talking about the ongoing situation with Iran. One of the things that we did on Friday, I hope you were with us, and I want to continue to urge you to pray diligently for a resolution to this. And this is vitally important because I do not think that the wisdom on how to bring resolution to this is really readily available. If it were, this thing would have been resolved by now. If it were up to someone's prowess and skills, and it doesn't matter who it is, this would have been resolved by now. What we essentially have now is kind of a standoff. So the challenge is to figure out what is taking place, the whys and wherefores, and to find the wisdom to be able to resolve this thing ASAP. Because the situation's not getting any easier. One of the things that I thought was absolutely bizarre, to change this a little bit, the dynamic of this, here we've been dealing with the Iran war, and also we have concerns about Russia versus Ukraine. Now, we can bring those things together, because Ukraine is now involved. Here's what's happened. Iran's foreign minister said a deadly Ukrainian attack on an Iranian commercial vessel in the Caspian Sea cannot go unanswered, calling this a violation of the United Nations Charter. In a social media post on Sunday, the foreign minister accused Israel provoking the attack in an attempt to drag Europe into its war. He said he made the comments in calls with the European Union foreign policy chief and the Russian foreign minister, Sergei Lavrov. So what happened here? What we learned, Zelensky attacked an Iranian commercial vessel, killing a sailor. They're saying this is a blatant UN charter violation prompted by Israel. So what happened here? The Ukrainian attack caused the commercial vessel to explode, killing a sailor, injuring several others. Ukraine said it targeted a Russian warship and vessels used for transporting Iranian-linked military cargo in the Caspian Sea. But the foreign ministry said Iran has never intervened in the conflict between Russia and Ukraine. Meanwhile, a senior Iranian lawmaker has warned Ukraine could face retaliation over the strike. In a post on X today, the head of parliament, the National Security and Foreign Policy Commission, said any attack on Iran always comes with a cost, and that remains true today. The U.S. and Israel are well aware of this. Ukraine, too, may soon come to understand Iran does not let actions go unanswered, calling the attack miscalculated. Iran has summoned Ukraine's chargé d'affaires in Tehran over the strike, protesting what it called a hostile and criminal act. The same day, Ukrainian President Volodymyr Zelensky said on X, Ukraine had achieved very strong results with long-range missiles, long-range strikes in the Caspian Sea, including against vessels used in military cargo shipments involving Iran, as well as a warship. He's accusing Russia of supplying Iran with military support. Since the beginning of July, we've recorded active Russian satellite surveillance of the Gulf states and U.S. military facilities. These images subsequently appear in Iran. Now, since the invasion of Ukraine back in 2022, they've accused Tehran of aiding Moscow's air attacks on Ukrainian cities by supplying thousands of drones, also expressing solidarity with countries in the Middle East targeted by Tehran following the U.S.-Israel war, sending Ukrainian military personnel to Gulf states to help intercept those drones. Do you see the picture building here? Do you think this is going a good direction? Or do you think there's cause for concern here and escalation? I certainly have the latter view. What are your thoughts here about the intersection now of two conflicts on the globe? And do you have recommendations on how we get out of this thing? What sort of decisive measure can we take to bring this to resolution? Phone number 704-570-1079. Here at 14 minutes after 10 o'clock, let's get our first look at the traffic scene. Here's Boomer Von Cannon.
6: Hey, thank you, Vince. Good Monday morning. We're in great shape along the interstates. No delays or significant delays on I-85, 45, and 77. We do see backup, though, on Independence Freeway, making your way out of town eastbound at Briar Creek Road. You may want to go with 7th Street and Monroe Road as an alternate for eastbound Independence. To the north, a bump up on Old Concord Road at Harris Boulevard, West Charlotte, Roswell's Ferry Road at Hoskins Road, and in south of Charlotte, South Mecklenburg, Johnston Road at John J. Delaney Drive. 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Boomer Von Cannon, WBT Traffic, the updated forecast coming up.
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6: Our WBT forecast tonight. Today's going to be today, Monday, July 27th, and it's going to be a sunny day with a high 90 this afternoon. Tonight, clear, almost full moon, the overnight 72. Tomorrow, scattered thunderstorms late in the afternoon. Tomorrow's high 94 with heat index at 105. Currently, Gastonia 79, Concord 77, and the Queen City 79 at WBT.
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5: Now, you may remember a very important strategy decision that was made years ago to help Joe Biden. Do you remember what it was? Well, this is going to be employed yet again. We're going to tell you what it is and why. Well, we'll just leave it there. That's coming up a little bit later on right here on the Vince Coakley radio program. Over on the WBT text line, driven by Liberty Buick GMC, Chuck writes in, happy Monday, Vince. Your intro was on point. Short memories, possibly a separate subject for another day. In regard to a Saudi nuclear deal, it was touched on last week. How many Saudi Arabians were involved in the 9/11 attacks? Yeah, Chuck, we were talking about that. Short memories. Alan would like to know why we don't just heavily strike Pickaxe Mountain. Wouldn't that at least set Iran back on acquiring a nuclear weapon? I'm sure it's among the list of targets here. Vince, here's your off-ramp to the Iran war. Turn it over to Israel. Turn them loose. We're done now. I trust them to do in 2 weeks what we could not do in 5 months. And that is to take out all of the leadership. Yeah. You know, this is, I really even hate to say this, to be honest with you, because I'm not a person, I think you understand this. I am not a person who has been interested in us getting involved in this war in the first place. But wars are freaking messy. They are. And one of the things I said, and I continue to say, if we're going to jump into one of these, we better be prepared to go all out, to do whatever's necessary, if we're going to do it. And that's really where we are. And you can say whatever you want, but I guarantee you the main reason we're not doing more political considerations. That's what's going on here. But I think we're at the point where politics are not going to work either way. It's not going to work on the pacifist side, and it may not work on the militant side. I think unless the militant side brings about some resolution to this very quickly. The bottom line is politically you're going to tick off a lot of people. That's what it comes down to. But I think since you've already gone in, you may as well do the job. Just get it done. And I think that's where a lot of people seem to be when we have discussed this particular subject. And now we have the potential of this expanding beyond where it is right now. And that's a very real possibility. One of the things we talked about in recent days is how we moved from the concern about the Strait of Hormuz now into the Red Sea. We've got activity there. Not good. So what's going on here with Americans in terms of the impact on Americans? The casualties. We have information about those. The Pentagon reporting more than 600 Iran war casualties in a quiet database update. Figures are a source of dispute as U.S. Defense Department days ago reduced the number of troops killed and wounded. The Pentagon updated the official war casualty database over the weekend, adding more than 140 wounded service members. The Defense Casualty Analysis System also introduced a new casualty category labeled Overseas Operations for personnel killed and wounded starting July 7th. According to the updated database, the official toll for the earliest phase of the U.S.-Iran war, known as Operation Epic Fury, now stands at 14 service members killed, more than 400 wounded in action. Now, these figures have been the point of contention after the Pentagon previously reduced the totals from 18 deaths and 482 wounded that had been recorded just days earlier. This dispute comes after the collapse of the ceasefire with Iran and the resumption of near-daily airstrikes that started July 6th. Analysts and officials have questioned whether casualties from the renewed fighting should be counted separately from Operation Epic Fury, a move that would be unprecedented. The Trump administration is seeking to classify the renewed military campaign as separate from Operation Epic Fury. Go figure. And this is one of the things that concerns me, the minutiae that we get engaged in, rather than focusing on what's really primarily important, which is winning and getting this thing over with. The Hill reporting GOP senators are warning confidence in Pete Hegseth is eroding as this war drags on. Confidence waning in Hegseth. They're also warning that the success of a possible massive attack against Iran could be critical to shoring up support for the unpopular conflict. Some GOP lawmakers questioning the administration's failure to anticipate the prolonged closure of the Strait of Hormuz. It's caused oil and gas prices to rise dramatically since February, or failure to anticipate Iran's willingness to strike neighboring allies like Jordan, Kuwait, and Saudi Arabia. Now we've got the expansion of the conflict in recent days to the Red Sea, where the Houthi militants are targeting Saudi oil shipments. It's another troubling development. Some Republicans think caught the Pentagon off guard. Not surprisingly, our own Senator Tom Tillis. I don't have any confidence in him anymore, referring to Hegseth. He's all over the place, accelerating the retirement or forcing out some of the most distinguished leaders in the DOD that we have. I think he's got a massive insecurity complex, a lack of experience in large organizations, micromanages too much. Tillis says he's lost my confidence. By the way, Tillis' vote is going to be critical to advance in any budget resolution before the August recess, set the stage for advancing a $95 billion reconciliation package that includes $73 billion in funding for the Pentagon and U.S. intelligence agencies. Tillis says there's a growing crisis of confidence in Hegseth's leadership, and there's no sign, no indication of a resolution in sight. Do you agree? You know, as much as so many of the people in this audience are not fans of Tom Tillis, can you really disagree with him on this point? 704-570-1079 is the number if you'd like to weigh in on Pete Hegseth. Is he getting the job done? Or is he beginning to falter? Coming up, we'll talk about the concern about a missile shortage. And we've also touched on this, the new danger in the Red Sea for Saudi Arabia. That much more as we continue our broadcast, the Vince Coakley radio program. Right now, it's 30 minutes after 10 o'clock. Let's head over to the WBT News Center, and the man is back, Mr. Brandon Dixon.
6: Thank you, Vince, and good morning. Glad to be back. Well, it has been more than a month and still no update after CMS suspended Superintendent Crystal Hill due to accusations of mismanagement. School Board Chair Stephanie Sneed says they're not in a hurry with their investigation.
7: The time that it takes is the time that it takes in order to make sure that we have enough information.
6: But Sneed says they don't need Hill to be ready for the new school year next month.
7: Well, I can tell you the number one thing that I'm confident about is that we will be ready to receive students and that all of our district staff, from the deputy superintendent down to the bus drivers, will be ready to receive our students and that we are going to be in a place to continue.
6: As for the superintendent, CMS insiders tell WBT they don't expect her to return. Relative peace in the Middle East for another night.
8: For the past three nights, the United States has halted strikes against Iran. The White House is making clear that the military option remains on the table. Despite the pause in military action, countries across the region remain on high alert.
6: Reporter Trey Yingst in Germany, an attack on a gay pride festival. A man who said he has ties to ISIS plowed his van into a crowd.
9: On Saturday, thousands gathered in Berlin to celebrate and to protest. On Sunday, many returned to mourn. Eric Müller among them.
10: A black and bad day for the whole community in Germany, European and the whole world.
9: Police say the van attack on the LGBTQ pride event in Germany's capital was an Islamist terror attack.
6: Correspondent Jonathan Savage, the attacker, a 21-year-old, was later shot and killed by cops. One person died in the attack, 29 were hurt. Beef may not be what's for dinner due to sky-high prices. Now, the USDA making a move to bring prices down by bringing in cattle from Mexico.
11: 11 months ago, with the parasitic New World screwworm creeping toward Texas, Agriculture Secretary Brooke Rollins suspended imports of cattle from Mexico, saying at the time,
12: "Do we expect beef prices to continue to rise, perhaps?"
11: Despite the ban, the first screwworm was detected in the U.S. in June. But with beef prices at an all-time high, Rollins has lifted the ban on imports of Mexican cattle, starting with the port of entry in Douglas, Arizona, next month.
6: Jim Ryan reporting. The WNBA All-Star Game was this weekend, and former President Obama showed up to encourage players.
13: Congratulations on WNBA. Could not be prouder of what you guys are doing. You're well-deserving of all your success.
6: But there was controversy. Players refused to wear a patch honoring America's 250th anniversary. Breonna Turner with the Players Association said that 250 years ago, WNBA players would not have been free. They would have been forced to work in the fields. The WNBA is predominantly black. And winging a rescue, the Matthews Fire Department, along with community members, came together to quickly reunite two missing parrots with their owners. In the first incident, firefighters used ladders to reach the roof of a box truck where a macaw named Z had flown near the corner of John Street and Trade Street in Matthews. After a patient and playful standoff, they brought Z safely back to the ground. And in Monroe, police said a second parrot flew away Sunday after it was startled on Main Street. The feathered fugitive was quickly caught, though, thanks to help from an off-duty officer. There you go. They wrangle the parrots back in.
14: He was off to a Buffett concert.
6: That's right.
14: Come on, parrot.
6: Oh, come on. Polly want a cracker? I wonder how they were able to negotiate there.
14: True.
6: They said the police department mentioned that their flock team is undefeated in negotiations.
14: Incredible.
6: Glad that it all ends in a happy story. Yes, and, you know, we can have some fun. There you go.
14: Purdy birdie. Take it easy, my man.
6: Yeah, that's right. Oh, there we go.
14: There it is.
6: Cue the music.
14: Long live Jimmy Buffett.
6: Oh, man.
14: Rest in memory, my man.
6: That's right. We'd have been so proud.
14: You know his security team lives in Charlotte. They've always had Charlotte natives, yeah.
6: I had no idea.
14: Yeah.
6: Maybe that. Maybe those were some of the ones that helped out with those pyramids.
14: Maybe.
6: Well, how are those roads looking right now, my friend?
14: Hey, man, we're looking good, man. We're taking it easy. It's as easy as Margaritaville right now on the interstates. And up in North Charlotte, Gibbon Road, have a bump up on Gibbon at Statesville Road. To the south, Johnston Road at John J. Delaney. And to the west on Roswell's Ferry at Hoskins Road. 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
6: 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Mostly sunny and 90 today. Tomorrow, mostly sunny in the morning, then clouds and sun in the afternoon with scattered showers and storms. A high of 94, but it'll feel like as hot as 105 tomorrow. Wednesday, sunny and 89 right now. A mixture of sun and clouds, 81 degrees in Gastonia and Kannapolis, 82 in Charlotte. At WBT, we lead local. 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
25: Back on the broadcast, 39 minutes after 10 o'clock over on the WBT text line. We have this from Paul. You realize people listen to this station to get away from all the hate this administration gets. Pete Hegseth is doing a fine job. Paul, I just have to ask you the question. Just because someone has a different view, is it automatically hate? I hate to say this to you, Paul, but you sound like liberals. This is what liberals have been doing for years. You disagree with some liberal idea, you're a hater. And unfortunately, now a lot of people on the so-called right are adopting the same language. You can't just disagree with something. Chris writes in, what I'm hearing about the president's exhibiting signs of progressive cognitive decline, such as sundown syndrome, is true. The country needs to consider a midterm presidential succession. Oh, boy. You'll really get people stirred up with comments like that on the text line. So we talked about the confidence issue with Hegseth. Then we have another issue reported by the Times. The U.S.-Iran war has been paused for a second straight day. Why? President Trump put off plans to escalate the fighting in part because of dwindling stockpiles of interceptor missiles. So what's going on here? No strikes on Iran have been reported since Friday, while Iran has similarly held off attacking American allies around the Middle East after about 2 weeks of skirmishes brought the two countries back to the brink of full-blown war. President Trump decided last week to put off plans to escalate the assault on Iran, at least for now, according to U.S. officials. Mr. Trump and his aides were motivated in part by dwindling stockpiles of interceptors to shoot down Iranian missiles. Mr. Trump has struggled to decisively end the war. The United States and Israel started jointly 5 months ago. Even as the global economic toll and number of American casualties have mounted, a ceasefire signed last month effectively collapsed after Iran continued to blockade the Strait of Hormuz. As you know, that's the vital waterway for global oil and gas shipments. We've talked about this before. And it also raises questions about our readiness for combat in other places. This is certainly not a good thing. And now, we've got the issue of the Houthis again. The Iran-backed Houthis have seized on a vulnerable moment for Saudi Arabia, which is reluctant to enter another war to try to force political concessions in Yemen. This gets messy, doesn't it? For more than 4 years, a fragile truce prevailed in Yemen, where a Saudi-led military coalition and the Iran-backed Houthi militia fought a war that pushed the country to the brink of famine. The limbo was most likely never to last. Talks toward a durable peace stalled, and the Houthis were growing increasingly frustrated. Saudi officials, distracted by other crises, loath to return to combat, hoped the stalemate would hold a bit longer. Now into this tinderbox, the U.S. war with Iran flung a spark. Over the past few weeks, the Houthis in Saudi Arabia have rapidly spiraled into a conflict that could expand into a full-blown war. Saudi officials expressed little interest in another clash with the Houthis. Their previous bombing campaign became a decade-long quagmire that depleted the kingdom's finances, damaged its reputation, and contributed to the deaths of hundreds of thousands of Yemenis from violence, hunger, and disease. How much attention did we pay to this one? The battle-hardened Houthis apparently believe they have little to lose and much to gain from escalating their confrontation with Saudi Arabia, including obtaining access to oil revenue from Yemen and greater authority over the country. The Houthis are acting to aid their main ally, Iran, but also to force the kingdom and the international community to make political concessions in Yemen. The Houthis have one solution for every problem in the world, which is to go to war. That's what one research group is saying. The Saudis solve every problem by trying to shower it with money. The Houthis by shooting at it. This is crazy, isn't it, folks? And, you know, one of the reasons I'm telling you about this, is this not why so many people voted for Donald Trump? Because they've recognized that this area of the world is a mess. It's a cluster. And they wanted us to stay out. And now we find ourselves enmeshed in situations that have nothing to do with us. And there could be further escalation here. What are your thoughts? 704-570-1079 on the Vince Coakley radio program. 45 minutes after 10 o'clock. Let's get another look at the traffic scene. Here's Boomer.
14: So, Vince, we have slowdowns underway. I-85 northbound as you approach exit 43, University City. An incident here. Appears to be some objects on the shoulder right next to the median wall. And we have a vehicle here. This is also in the far left lane right before exit 43, University City. It's just a merge right. You have three lanes getting by on the right. The far right lane is your best bet for an alternate. Also an incident to the north, Gibbon Road at Statesville Road. And look for a bump up on South Charlotte along Johnston Road at John J. Delaney. Boomer Von Cannon, WBT Traffic, the forecast coming up. Hey.
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14: Your WBT forecast today, Monday, July 27th, sunshine and 90 this afternoon. Tonight, clear, the overnight 72. Tomorrow, pretty good chance of a scattered thunderstorm late in the day, and much warmer tomorrow with a high 94 and a heat index expected at 105. 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
25: Back in the broadcast, 9 minutes before 11 o'clock. Coming up in the next hour, we're going to talk about the terrorist attack that occurred in Europe. Let's talk about something going on closer to home before I forget. Some more of your items here in the WBT text line. We also have, Russ writing in about Hegseth. On balance, he's doing a good job. He's promoting and removing the right people for the right reasons. Everyone I've spoken to that served or is still... they think it's been a refreshing change over senior leadership I've seen most of my life. The fact that Tillis has lost confidence is actually a plus for me. If Tom Tillis was supportive of Hegseth, I'd really have to reconsider my support of him. A lot of suspicion about Mr. Tillis. My thoughts. I think it's the dumbest thing that people in charge think is a bright idea. To tell the planet the enemy is the USA, that we're low on military supplies. How absolutely stupid are we? Well, somebody's apparently put that information out there. Boy. So let's talk about what is going on south of the border, as in South Carolina. Because there's a couple of interesting stories going on. Do you remember back in the year 2024? Can you believe it's been that long ago when we had a presidential election? What is going on today? And one of the strategies was to make sure that this particular contest... the first contest took place in South Carolina. What was the reason for this? Well, the thought was this was going to be something that would be helpful to Joe Biden. All you have to do is ask James Clyburn. He's one of the people who pushed for this and helped to give Joe Biden a strong push toward becoming president of the United States in 2020. Well, we've got the same playbook setting up for 2028. The DNC committee has set up South Carolina to vote first in the Democrats' 2028 presidential primaries. Key Democrats push for the state as a signal of black voters' importance, especially after the Supreme Court's gutting of the Voting Rights Act. Can I just give you a translation? They're pandering. They are pandering. So, South Carolina will be first in the front of the line. Recommended by the Rules Committee Friday, set to be presented to the full DNC at its summer meeting next month. It's settling a months-long battle among a handful of states. Nevada, New Hampshire also vied to be the leadoff state. We'll hold the second and third nominating contests, respectively. New Mexico, Michigan, Virginia will round out the first six contests prior to Super Tuesday. The crazy thing is, guess which state is getting pushed out of the early voting window altogether? Iowa. This had served as the opening contest for both parties up until 2024, when Democrats pushed it back after issues with the 2020 caucuses. The new calendar, it changes the calculus for Democratic presidential candidates, replacing two heavily white states at the top with states with more diverse populations, while still preserving three of the four traditional early state contests, and adding two more states before Super Tuesday means there will be more delegates up for grabs for candidates to win before March. So the race to kick off the Democrats' presidential nominating contest, it was hard fought and drawn out, with states first pitching DNC rules committee members during a January meeting in Puerto Rico, and they pressed hard in the months since. It was quite a tense struggle between Nevada and South Carolina in recent weeks. Some framed the debate as one between two pieces of the Democrat Party's base. Latino voters make up a large portion of the Nevada electorate. Black voters, the foundation of South Carolina's Democratic electorate. But what they've come up with, South Carolina. South Carolina Democratic Party Chair Chris Dale Spain said this week during an interview with political commentator Roland Martin, when South Carolina goes first, the Deep South goes first. Black voters go first. Black voters are the backbone of this party. And so we should continue to elevate black voters' role in the process, not push it further back. Thought you would find that interesting. And I especially would love to know what those of you in South Carolina think about this. Are you proud and excited that you'll have the opportunity to go first in the Democratic primary contest 2028? It's crazy to think this, but we're just 2 years away. Actually, less than. So brace yourselves, because the hard campaigning for that is certainly going to begin in November, as soon as the midterms are over with. Coming up, hour number two of our broadcast, we'll talk about terrorism and our Monday meditation. You don't want to miss it. Stay with us.
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10: Anger on the interstate. Good morning, I'm Brittany Dixon in the WBT News Center. I-77 turned into a shootout Sunday afternoon near Mooresville.
11: I'm shocked and I'm heartbroken.
10: Somebody opened fire on a man and woman as they were traveling in the southbound lane.
12: Now, the woman was airlifted to a Charlotte hospital where she is now in critical condition. It's unclear how the man is doing this morning. Now, Mooresville police combed the area for hours gathering evidence, but at this time, there's no word on the description of the shooter's car. Mooresville police is asking anyone with any information or potentially any dash cam video to give them a call.
10: WBTV's Darion Henderson. Initially, police said the shooter was in a red pickup, but we don't know if that's changed or not. Meantime, in Seattle, they're searching for a second suspect in a mass shooting. Shots rang out last night at a popular food festival. Assistant Police Chief Tyrone Davis.
24: We do have one suspect that is being interviewed. We've recovered two guns. It's one thing to note, one of the four victims that was taken to the hospital was a toddler.
10: A two-year-old boy is in stable condition. Cops think two people were shooting at each other, three people were killed, and four hurt in the gunfire. Now, out to those morning roads, which, Boomer, are thankfully not looking too bad out there.
14: No, sir, Brandon, we're in pretty good shape now. On I-85 northbound, all lanes are now open. Earlier incident near exit 43, University City, off on the left shoulder next to the median wall. Travel lanes are open, so you're going to do just well on 85 northbound at exit 43. Incident to the north on Gibbon Road at Statesville Road, LaSalle Street at Bates Ford, and in South Park, a bump up on Barclay Downs at Fairview Road. Boomer Von Kennen, WBT Traffic.
10: Burke County cops have arrested a homeless man and woman

0: California family was left in a swimming pool filled with blood after they were viciously beaten by a mob at a luxury resort in Maui, the Kaanapali Ali Resort in West Maui. Seven victims, ranging in age from 17 to 62, say they were assaulted by a large group of about 30 young people throwing pool chairs at them after hurling anti-white slurs. At least six victims requiring medical treatment, including one who had a significant head wound. One person was arrested and released.
1: Correspondent Sue Guzman, detectives still searching for the attackers. A new CBS poll this morning on the war with Iran. It finds 63% of Americans think the conflict is going badly, and 67% say we should get out. Overnight, things were quiet. Neither side attacked each other. And they've been in space for nearly 8 months. And last night, three crew members on the International Space Station came back to Earth, two Russians and one American, landing in the country of Kazakhstan.
2: Touchdown. After 241 days in space, landing. Chris Williams, Sergei Mikhaev, and Sergei Kitsvirchkov have returned to their home planet.
3: U.S. astronaut Chris Williams and the two Russian cosmonauts returned from the International Space Station, their Soyuz space capsule landing by parachute. From there, it was on to the Johnson Space Center in Houston for Williams and on to Star City outside Moscow for the two cosmonauts.
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4: This afternoon, bright sunshine as the summer heat continues, 90 degrees, a gentle northwest breeze at about 5, clear muggy tonight down to 72. We keep the air conditioning going tomorrow, stay weather aware tomorrow afternoon. Sunshine, warm and sticky, heat index values around 105. Late day storms return to the forecast tomorrow afternoon, high tomorrow 94. Sunshine at midweek with a high 90. A retreat to wedding on Charlotte's FM News. 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
1: Mostly sunny in 83 in Rock Hill, Matthews, and the Queen City.
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1: Well, markets are mixed an hour and a half into the trading. The Dow's up 290 points. S&P 500 has gained 7. NASDAQ, though, has lost 16 points. Now time for your WBT Sports. Here's Jim.
9: North Carolina football general manager Michael Lombardi has been placed on paid leave effective immediately. No further details given at this time by the University Athletic Department. Panthers do not practice today, but training camp continued yesterday and again on the field coming up tomorrow. Robert Hunt and Mike Jackson each missed a second practice in a row yesterday. Rookie Chris Brazel did some side work with just a sore knee. Arizona Cardinals agree on a deal that'll pay their quarterback, former NC State star Jacoby Brissett, over $15 million this season. Then he becomes a free agent. Jim Zoki, WBT Sports.
1: 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I'm Brittany Dixon, WBT News.
10: Welcome to our number two, the Vince Coakley Radio Program. And we have coming up in this hour a conversation about what has taken place in Europe, another terrorist attack. Surprise, surprise. All of the elements are very predictable. It's happened before. It's likely going to happen again. We'll discuss that coming up. We will also have some new polling information from South Carolina on the Senate race.

0: coming up in a matter of days. First, our Monday meditation. You know, it's really interesting to me that I find that a lot of things that the Bible speaks to, it amazes me how timeless these matters are. They're timeless. And so what ends up happening, at least wise people come to discover some of the truths in Scripture and recognize them as truths, what they are. You've probably heard this one before. This is Matthew 7, 3-5, New International Version. When you look at the speck of sawdust in your brother's eye and pay no attention to the plank in your own eye, why do you do that? How can you say to your brother, let me take the speck out of your eye, when all the time there's a plank in your own? You hypocrite, first take the plank out of your own eye, then you will see clearly to remove the speck from your brother's eye. At some point, I may write a column on this because I think there's a lot of, a wealth of wisdom to apply in our lives, individually, first and foremost, but also to groups. And I'll tell you what I mean by this, because I've kind of talked about this before. The truth of the matter is, when you speak of groups, nobody does more harm to you than the group that you are a part of. I want you to think about that for a moment. Despite what you may hear, the propaganda that you're, you know, we're going to, perhaps we'll get to the case of the mysterious death of a young man and how the assumptions always go to race. The finger pointing always starts. When the truth of the matter is, if you look at crime, most crimes against whites are by other white people. Most crimes against blacks are against other black people. You see the pattern here? But you wouldn't know this by paying attention to the mainstream news media. You would think all of this is, there's some sort of race war going on. And all these people are against each other. Even to the point of, if something happens to gay people, it's very likely straight people who did it. You see how the mindset works? We've always got to point at the other, the opposite. When in reality, I remind you again, first and foremost, and this is where it has to start for us. No one does more harm to you than you. I think if you've been around any length of time on this earth, you know, a good part of the time, you're your own worst enemy. Am I right? If you're going to be stopped, a good part of the time, it's you. I can say that about myself. It's getting myself under control that's most important. So, I take in a lot of social media sources, Christian groups, black groups, white groups, all kinds of social political backgrounds, liberal groups. So it was really gratifying to me to come across this social media post by someone who definitely has some wisdom. This guy's name is Sterling Archer, and he happens to be gay. I want to read his post because it is so on point. He said this: being gay can make you hyper aware of rejection, judgment, and other people's opinions. Ironically, that's often what keeps you from becoming aware of yourself. You can read a room in seconds, but can't read your own patterns after years. Ouch. That's a dangerous skill set. The person who knows everyone else's motives but never questions their own isn't insightful. They're just observant in one direction. Self-awareness starts when you finally turn that talent inward. When I saw this, I thought, this is incredibly insightful. And I've got to tell you, this is what our society desperately needs right now. I mean, across the board, all of us, and in every group, we have people who want to continue to turn people against each other. But the starting place has to be some self-examination, self-awareness. Rejection, judgment, other people's opinions. Can we read our own patterns? Do we think we have so much insight on other people's motives, but we don't stop to question our own? That's exactly what Jesus was talking about getting the log out of our own eye. That's the starting place. I hope this is helpful. Self-awareness. Before we move to any other place of analysis about others. Because truthfully, once we do the self-awareness, you know what it's also going to do? It's going to give us a strong sense of grace as we engage others, because we'll recognize, you know what? Without the grace of God, what I see out there, that's me. Love to get your thoughts as we continue our broadcast. Still to come, we will talk about some new polling information in that South Carolina Senate race, and the terrorist attack took place in Europe. We'll discuss that and more. As we continue, 13 minutes after 11 o'clock, let's get another look at the traffic scene. Here's Boomer.
1: Hey, thanks a lot, Vince. We continue to be on a great track along the interstates, moving well without collisions. Currently, pretty much at posted speed on 77, 85, and 45. Incident North Charlotte. This is on Gibbon Road near Statesville Road. Malfunctioning traffic signals reported north of Uptown, LaSalle Street at Bates Ford. To the south in South Park, have a bump up on Barkley Downs Drive at Fairview Road. And in South End, watch for an incident now coming in at Tremont Avenue at Remount Road. Boomer Von Cannon, WBT Traffic, the forecast coming up.
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1: Your WBT forecast today, Monday, July 27th, Carolina sunshine and 90 this afternoon. Tonight clear, the overnight 72. Tomorrow, a couple of scattered thunderstorms moving through in the late day. Tomorrow's high, 94, with the heat index expected at 105. 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
0: Back in the broadcast, 20 minutes after 11 o'clock, getting your thoughts on everything we have discussed thus far. You know, I've said before, one of the important things about what we do here is to try to raise our quality of living, whatever it is. That's very, very important. Perspective on what is going on with the war. Those continue to come in on the WBT text line driven by Liberty Buick GMC. This texter saying if the weapon shortage exists, that is a D.C. issue of loose lips sink ships. World War II, those responsible need to be dealt with ASAP. Middle East is a religious war, not a geopolitical war. Unfortunately, the West has no idea how to fight this. Just like our leaders tried to make Vietnam a conventional war of sorts, that generation was an outstanding group of young men for all they had to experience. Yeah, they were thrown into a mess, weren't they? And to what end? This texter would like to know, what difference does it make which state goes first in the primaries? The Democrats will just put in whoever they want the last minute anyway. That was good. Late to the show today. Not sure if you spoke about the Save America Act. There are a few things that bother me. First of all, Trump was elected when Democrats were in the position before him. No said things of impropriety then. The fact that he wants it all, pushing this bill, makes me think there's something else in there that we don't see or understand that will stifle voters. Again, I'm not sure exactly what the bill entails. I do believe it's something more than we understand. For the percentage of irregularities in voting to be so small, yet he still harps on it as if his life depended on it. Well, to address what I'm aware of as the concerns here, I know that one of the big concerns is the irregularities in the elections and the, let's just say, sloppiness of some of the processes. Let me give you an example of sloppy. If you can vote, if you can actually decide, okay, all the votes have to be in by a week after. So I forgot. So the day after the election, I'm going to go and I'm going to find somebody who will backdate. You know, in fact, I think I can even write a date on my ballot and go turn it in. See, that's what I call sloppy. That's corrupt. And if I'm a person who is in a position of power, and let's say, for instance, I know that my candidate of choice is 300 votes behind, well, let's go find the people who didn't vote. And let's rally up these votes. Let's find them and put inaccurate dates on there to make sure they meet the deadline. See, something's wrong with this. This cannot be acceptable. It's amazing to me how voting day has turned into voting month. And I think this is one of the reasons why there's an effort to get this under control. Also, Debbie writes in, responding to what I said for the Monday meditation. Amen, Vince. Do you have a blog or Substack with columns? If so, is there a link on your Facebook page? It's not just race and gender. It's neurodivergent people, particularly autistic adults, blaming everything on their neurotypical parents because they cannot see their own need for introspection and growth. Their echo chamber encourages them to write their parents off. Therapists who are not Christian are encouraging adult children, autistic, to write to their parents and write them to actually write their parents off. Good parents who did their utmost, but may have made mistakes based on a lack of knowledge, not a lack of trying, cannot overcome all this bad, unscriptural advice. It's such a disservice to these families who love each other to have these literal tools of the devil breaking them apart, and often there's a political component. Debbie, you've described something very well. No, I do not have a blog. You know, I used to do a blog. In fact, I shared an item from that about my heart attack last week, I think it was. I've not done anything with this blog or posted for years. In fact, I was reflecting on that the other day. Maybe it's time to revisit. So thank you for writing in. I'll just leave it there for now. So many things that, you know how it is when there are things you want to do and you're already in a place you're questioning, the things I'm already doing, am I doing well? And that's really where I am now. I want to make sure I get those things under control first before I start venturing into something else. So, let's talk about the South Carolina Senate race. Newsweek is out with new polling information. Lindsey Graham's sister and Ralph Norman lead South Carolina Senate poll. They are leading the pack. It's not surprising. Interim Senator Darlene Graham and Representative Ralph Norman emerging as the front runners in South Carolina's compressed Republican Senate primary. This is according to a survey released less than 3 weeks before voters head to the polls. The poll conducted July 21st found Graham supported by 20.8% of likely Republican primary voters, followed by Norman at 16.9%. No candidate approaching a majority, which means this August 11th special primary is likely headed to an August 25th runoff. Survey offers an early look at the race following President Donald Trump's July 17th endorsement of Graham and her subsequent decision to seek a full Senate term. The special election, triggered by the July 11th death of longtime GOP senator and close Trump ally Lindsey Graham, Governor Henry McMaster subsequently appointed his sister to serve the remainder of the term. That set off a rapid campaign cycle for South Carolina's first open Senate seat in decades. Now, when appointed, Graham was initially viewed by many Republicans as a caretaker. That dynamic shifted when Trump issued a complete and total endorsement, prompting Graham to enter the race to carry on her brother's political legacy. Despite leading the poll, Graham's position remains fluid. Survey found 17.8% of likely primary voters never heard of her. 31.3% yet to form an opinion. So, this is where we are in this particular contest. I'm very curious about your thoughts. The poll indicates Norman, as in Ralph Norman, posted some of the strongest favorability numbers in the field, performed well as a secondary choice for voters. A vocal Trump ally finished third in the state's recent gubernatorial primary. Norman has pressed forward despite the president's endorsement of Graham. Support among the remainder of the field fractured. Lieutenant Governor Pam Evatt, 9.6%. Representative Russell Fry, businessman Mark Lynch, each at 7.2%. Governor Mark Sanford at 7.1%. Nancy Mace at 2.8%. Walter Burrell, attorney Duke Buckner at 0.9%. Sanford, as you know, challenged Trump for the Republican presidential nomination in 2020, been one of the most prominent South Carolina critics, announcing his Senate bid after the poll was conducted. Mace dropped out of the race on Monday. So, what are your thoughts on this particular contest? I want to know, those of you in South Carolina, who are you going to vote for to represent you for the next 6 years, beginning in January? 704-570-1079. Not just who will you vote for, but also why. Very important to know that as well. Still to come, we will talk about the terror attack in Berlin and much more as we continue the broadcast. Right now, 29 minutes after 11, let's head over to the WBT News Center. Here's Brandon Dixon.
2: Thank you, Vince, and good morning. Could there be a major medical merger on the horizon? Charlotte's Atrium Health trying to get even bigger by taking over Wake Med in Raleigh. But there's plenty of community opposition to it. People worry a big conglomerate will charge more and provide lower quality care. The Wake County Commission has to approve the deal, but haven't voted yet. There is a public meeting in Raleigh tonight for residents to weigh in. Still no arrest in a carjacking that happened outside a Charlotte apartment last week. A 17-year-old was shot in the leg by crooks who stole his car. Neighbor Matthew Washington told Channel 9 he tried to help the victim.
21: And somebody was saying, call the police, call the police. When I came out here, it was a young man laying on the ground, screaming in pain. Went to go grab a towel.
2: Police say the boy had serious injuries, but no update on his condition. ICE could open an immigration detention center in North Carolina by the end of the year. The federal agency reportedly plans to create one of the largest detention facilities on the East Coast at a former prison in Hertford County, about 275 miles northeast of Charlotte, the site of the Rivers Correctional Institution, which closed in 2021 after a history of violence and sexual abuse, could hold about 1,400 detainees. Governor Stein says he opposes the ICE facility, and a couple hundred people gathered for a rally in Raleigh last week to protest it. Well, no attacks from either side last night in the war between the U.S. and Iran. Israel has also been quiet in military activity in recent days, but Prime Minister Benjamin Netanyahu says they are not backing down.
3: If Iran attacks Israel, either with ballistic missiles or killer drones, our response, Israel's response, will be very, very forceful.
2: Netanyahu coming to the U.S. this week for the funeral of South Carolina Senator Lindsey Graham. And speaking of Graham, his final farewell will take place in a couple of days.
4: Senator Lindsey Graham will be memorialized with ceremonies in Washington, D.C. and his home state of South Carolina. Tomorrow, there will be a short program in the U.S. Capitol Rotunda to honor his congressional service, followed by an invitation-only funeral at Washington National Cathedral. His remains will be taken to Columbia, South Carolina, where on Wednesday, the funeral will pause at the State House for an F-16 flyover and presentation from the state's law enforcement officials. The procession will continue to First Baptist Church of Columbia for a funeral service before he is laid to rest in a private family burial in Pickens County, South Carolina.
2: Reporter Tanya J. Powers. Today, President Trump on the stump in Michigan.
22: President Trump visits General Motors Milford Proving Ground near Detroit today, a massive vehicle testing facility. White House Press Secretary Caroline Levitt says the president's remarks will be focused on the economy. Early voting is underway in Michigan, and the state's primary election for Senate and governor's races is next Tuesday.
2: Fox's Jared Halpern. And in South Carolina this week, the Cornhole World Championship at the Rock Hill Sports and Events Center. Cornhole, of course, a popular lawn game where players toss bean bags at an inclined wooden board. The event in Rock Hill runs through Sunday and offers $800,000 in prizes. I think you and I, Boomer, need to go play some cornhole.
1: $800,000.
2: Man. Let's start practicing my tossing right now.
1: You go get that arm loose now.
2: Go out in between the news and traffic reports. What do you say? We get a little bored and start practicing.
1: I'm ready to toss a few. Yes, sir. Let's go.
2: Well, how are those morning roads looking?
1: If you're headed that way, you're looking okay on 77 southbound from uptown Charlotte to Rock Hill now without incidents. Some emerging delays occurring on southbound 77 at exit 9 West Boulevard and exit 10 Moorhead Street, but that's just due to volume that's picked up. Incident to the north on Gibbon Road at Statesville Road, southwest Mecklenburg, Steel Creek Road at Steelcroft Parkway. Watch for an incident reported Arrowwood Road at Nations Ford. Boomer Von Kennen, WBT Traffic.
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2: Now your work week weather presented by Affordable Siding and Windows. Mostly sunny, near 90 today. Tomorrow, mostly sunny in the morning, then some clouds in the afternoon. Scattered showers and storms possible. A high of 94 with heat index values as high as 105. Right now, sunny skies, 84 degrees in Belmont, 83 in Huntersville and Uptown. 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

0: on to talk about what happens in Germany. BBC describing an atmosphere of grief, shock, and increasingly anger about the attack at Berlin Pride Saturday night. Left one Polish woman dead, injured at least 29 others. The main suspect, Abdul Balut, 21-year-old German citizen with Lebanese heritage, shot to death by police Sunday. What's interesting about this guy's been on the radar screen for a while. The interior minister saying that Balut previously drew attention to himself through a high volume of criminal offenses, radicalization, and affiliation with the Islamist scene. The big question that people are raising now, why was this guy not in prison? Here is just a setup to explain his background. 2025, Balut decided to try to join the Islamic State group, the armed struggle in Syria, traveling via Turkey to Lebanon. In Lebanon, he met several people he believed were members of ISIS. He was arrested in Lebanon, July 2025, sentenced to 3 months in prison for incitement to religious and sectarian conflict. Then in November of last year, he returned to Germany, arrested at Berlin Brandenburg Airport, held in pretrial detention. May of this year, Berlin court sentenced Balut to a juvenile sentence of 1 year and 10 months for preparing a serious act of violence endangering the state. May of this year, that sentence suspended while prosecutors appealed against the verdict, calling for a longer sentence. Balut released and placed under the supervision of a probation officer. Boy, that was effective, wasn't it? The interior minister saying the decision to impose a suspended sentence was certainly incomprehensible given the level of danger involved in the case. Authorities are investigating how this happened. I'm telling you, folks, these folks are profoundly suicidal. They are. Here is how one witness describes the mayhem that broke out on Saturday. Here is Eric Muller.
1: We go to the main station, directly to the main station, and then we saw a big crowd of people come towards us. And at first, we didn't know what they had, a knife with a man. And we hear so many information, and we don't know what is right, what is wrong. So it was a really, really crazy time.
0: That it was a crazy time. Berlin's mayor, defiant about all of this with the concern, and you know the concern in this kind of atmosphere. What is terrorism designed to do? It's designed to scare people into changing their behavior. And the Berlin mayor is having none of that with his defiance.
2: We will not allow our way of life and our way of living together to be taken from us.
0: Understandably, after all of this, the police presence was stepped up, and understandably so. This is something that people in Europe have experienced before, and in this kind of situation, what you have to do is you have to put a lot of armed personnel out on the street. That's the only thing you can do. Here is how a BBC journalist characterizes that police presence.
3: So this is a massive police response. They have shut down basically the entire park area where this happened in central Berlin, known as the Tiergarten. This is a huge park, similar to Central Park in New York or Hyde Park in London. It's just right outside the medieval walls of the old Berlin, the former hunting grounds of the Kaiser. This is a very large area right near the Brandenburg Gate for people who know Berlin. So, this is a very intense police response. Nobody is getting in or out at the moment.
0: pretty scary situation there. Coming up, you're going to hear more about what is happening. The predictable reaction out of political people who still do not get it after all that has happened. We'll talk about this more as we continue. 44 minutes after 11 o'clock. Let's get a final morning look at traffic. Here's Boomer.
4: All right, thank you, Vince. And North Charlotte, not far from the university, on University City Boulevard, a collision at North Graham and University City. Also malfunctioning traffic signals. Lights are on the blink on LaSalle Street at Beatty's Ford Road. And South End have a bump up on South Boulevard at Remount Road. Southwest Mecklenburg collision, Steel Creek Road, right next to Steelcroft Parkway. And then in South Charlotte, we have reports of road blockage on Kuykendall Road, just east of Providence Road. Boomer Von Kennen, WBT Traffic, the forecast coming up.
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4: Your WBT forecast today, Monday, July 27th, Carolina sunshine 91 this afternoon. Tonight clear, the overnight 73, and tomorrow overcast 90. 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
0: Final stretch, the Vince Coakley radio program. Interesting insights as well from Breitbart reporting on what happens in the terrorist attack. You know, it's really interesting that we see this story played out over and over again. And typically what ends up happening, you remember after 9/11, there was this concern about a backlash against Muslims. And I'm going to be very clear here. Do not hear what I'm not saying. But at the same time, the Islamist threat, political Islam, is the threat. That's what has to be identified as an ongoing threat. And we continue to have people who are in denial. Here is one activist kind of explaining how important it is to avoid some type of backlash.
15: We do not want this deed to be instrumentalized for political ends. We don't want any groups to be placed under suspicion for this. People are trying to divide our society and set some people against others. As a CSD in Berlin, we will not allow this.
0: Come on, people. The division is already there. You know, and this is one of the things that was not learned about 9/11. We had an enemy that had already drawn battle lines, was at war against us, and we did not actively engage them until after 9/11. That's the problem. And interestingly enough, those people who do watch these things and study these things, like terrorism expert Rafael Bassam, he says this is all a very familiar strategy.
16: I mean, this is about the eighth or ninth attack of this kind in Europe, also more broadly. Unfortunately, this kind of improvised method of vehicle rammings is something that has, well, been a successful strategy ever since the attack in Nice many, many years ago, and also 10 years ago, I mean, 2013 and 2016, then in Berlin. I don't want to sound cynical here, but thank goodness this was only a sort of normal car and not like a large lorry as we had 10 years ago. Yeah. The Islamic State early on always asked its followers to take any measure possible, improvised attacks, knives, cars, anything they can get their hands on.
0: That's how this works. And, you know, this goes back to where I started this broadcast about how our memories are very, very short. The folks who still wish us harm have not changed. They still wish us harm. The seed of this is at the heart of what's going on in Iran right now. These are not people who are looking to coexist. No matter how many peaceniks wish and hope that that is the case, they're not going to change. Their goal is supremacy. That is the goal of political Islam. Now, this is drawing a distinction from your average Muslim who's not thinking about this kind of thing. And then we have this reported by Breitbart. Three people, reportedly including a pregnant woman, injured this morning in Paris after a man went on a stabbing spree in the French capital. The mayor of the area confirmed on X one of the victims in the apparent stabbing attack was pregnant. The victims 19, 24, and 36. Now, despite the attacker reportedly claiming he was motivated by Allah, the case is not currently treated as a terror incident. A source close to the investigation saying the guy said, "Allah sent me to kill women," but added, "But no, he's crazy." According to a report from the Parisian newspaper, three women attacked in the street by a knife man near a metro station in northern Paris. The paper asserted one of the three victims pregnant at the time of the attack. Two of the victims currently in critical condition, the third in serious condition. All were transported to the hospital. Reports are an off-duty officer witnessed a man with two knives attacking a pedestrian. He's said to have called for backup, eventually apprehended the suspect. The paper citing footage circulating on social media, which appeared to show the suspected knifeman held down by multiple people. In the video is reportedly heard saying, "Allah commanded me." The suspect, a 31-year-old male. At this point, no further information on this person's background. And the paper saying this suspect apparently does not have all of his mental faculties. The interior minister adding he's very, very cautious about the motive of this violent act, claiming the suspect was heard uttering incoherent statements. So this may simply be a case of someone who is off their rocker that we will find out more about. But the bottom line, another reminder how we have to remain vigilant about these circumstances. Over on the text line, this person saying, "Huh, a radical Muslim immigrant. It's always the one you most expect." Again, a sense of denial here. Dan writing in, "I agree with you. They're suicidal, but homicidal is a more fitting description. That is true for those folks who are subjecting other people to this. Not just themselves." So this is another example of how important it is that we stay on top of these immigration issues and law enforcement issues so that we do not see repeat of these like our folks across the pond. That's all the time we have for the broadcast today. Thanks very much for joining us. Have yourselves an awesome day. God bless you. Adios.

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2: I'm Brittany Dixon in the WBT News Center. A disturbing discovery by Charlotte police in a teen's bedroom.
3: CMPD may have stopped a 17-year-old criminal from a possible crime spree when they searched his home in East Charlotte near Reedy Creek Park. Tristan English was already on probation after he was convicted of shooting into a home. Last week in his bedroom, cops found a Glock pistol fitted with a device that would turn it into a machine gun so it could fire up to 20 bullets per second. Officers also found a lot of ammo, plus key fob devices that could be used to steal cars. Another 18-year-old, whose name was not given, also arrested. As for Tristan English, he's now facing a long list of charges. You can see that machine gun pistol and learn more at WBT.com. Mark Garrison, WBT News.
2: Well, now out to those lunchtime roads in Panda Jam. How are we looking traffic-wise?
4: Yeah, we're off to a good start here. Very quiet on the roadways. Most of our Mondays recently have been like that. Looking here into West Charlotte, South Boulevard at a remount road, they do have a fender bender. Still Creek is Westinghouse at Still Creek Road for a hit and run and an earlier accident that checked in over in University City Boulevard at North Graham Street. It's also a fender bender. They are in the final stages of clearing. As far as your drive times go, so far, everybody's looking great. Nobody in the red just yet. I'm Pam the Jam Warner, WBT Traffic.
2: Two people critically injured after gunfire on I-77. Right now, police are looking for the driver of a red pickup truck who opened fire on a car yesterday near Mooresville.
5: If it was a random shooting, that's even scarier. Definitely exercise more caution.
2: It rattled drivers on the interstate. The question is, who did it?
6: Police say when two people were driving south on I-77 near the Brawley School Road exit on Sunday, they were shot by someone in another vehicle. Of the two victims, a woman is in critical condition and had to be airlifted to a hospital. A man was also hurt, but his condition is unclear right now. Police combed the area for hours looking for shell casings. Mooresville Police Chief Ron Kemperchani says they do not have a description of the shooter and they don't know how the shooting unfolded.
2: It might be a case of road rage, but for now, cops aren't sure. That was reporter Forrest Tucker with Channel 3. Is the U.S. running out of ammo in our war with Iran? More from Charlie Daggett.
7: After nearly 5 months of fighting, the U.S. military is burning through munition stockpiles faster than they could be replenished, especially the interceptors needed to take down Iranian missiles and drones, which may have forced the administration to think twice about launching the massive attack President Trump threatened just last week.
8: U.S. air defenses are overstretched across the Middle East, period, full stop. There is not enough of them. The quantity of interceptors that have been expended and shot over the past several months is shockingly high.
2: Tom Carrico is an arms analyst. Reports say the U.S. has less than 1,000 Patriot missiles.

0: scene.
1: We saw a few people going to a building, so we went in there and we went like down the stairs and we just hid in the garage.
0: A young child is among the wounded, Assistant Police Chief Tyrone Davis.
2: One of the four victims that was taken to the hospital was a toddler.
0: Detectives believe two people were shooting at each other. One suspect is in custody.
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4: This afternoon, bright sunshine as the summer heat continues, 90 degrees, a gentle northwest breeze at about 5, clear muggy tonight down to 72. We keep the air conditioning going tomorrow, stay weather aware tomorrow afternoon. Sunshine, warm and sticky, heat index values around 105. Late day storms return to the forecast tomorrow afternoon, high tomorrow 94. Sunshine at midweek with a high 90. A retreat to Wedding on Charlotte's FM News Talk 107.9 WBT.
3: Mix of sun and clouds, 85 degrees in Pineville, 84 in Mint Hill and Charlotte.
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3: Well, up and down market-wise, at lunchtime on Wall Street, the Dow is up 77 points. S&P 500 has dropped 11. NASDAQ also in the red, down 89 points. Now time for your WBT Sports. Here's Jim.
6: Panthers get a break from the practice field today, but training camp continuing. They'll be back at it tomorrow morning on the field. Robert Hunt, Mike Jackson missing a second practice in a row yesterday, each with back soreness, and rookie Chris Brazel with a sore knee also did work just only on the side. North Carolina football GM Michael Lombardi has been placed on paid leave effective immediately. No further details given by the University Athletic Department at this time. Arizona Cardinals agreed to a deal that'll pay their quarterback, former NC State star Jacoby Brissett, over $15 million for this upcoming season. Jim Zoki, WBT Sports.
3: 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I'm Brittany Dixon, WBT News.

0: Sounds like somebody's got a case of the Mondays.
1: Probably Fauci. Probably. What's going on? Welcome to the show. Pete Kaliner here. Thanks a lot for hanging out. I appreciate it. The phone number is 704-570-1079. And that's also the WBT text line driven by Liberty Buick GMC. So in case you were not aware, Tony the Science Fauci is as big of a fame lover as you thought. This was very clear. The guy is like a raging narcissist. But now we have his own words, thanks to the disclosure of various diary entries that he wrote at the time when the COVID pandemic began. As I understand it, Senator Rand Paul snuck into Fauci's bedroom and got the little leather-bound journal hidden under the pillow, and then he published all of the entries. Either that or Fauci, for some reason, wrote all this stuff down on a computer, and when the subpoenas went out for all of his stuff, they got this stuff too. That's probably actually what happened. So they got all of these diary entries. Rand Paul started dumping the documents over the weekend. And by the way, Fauci will be appearing up on Capitol Hill this week. He has been called in to testify, which puts the

0: science in a pretty precarious position. Because if the science, Fauci, if he is going to try to maintain the narrative, the main narrative of the origins of COVID-19, right? The narrative that Fauci promoted was that it came from a wet market in Wuhan. And now we know that's not true. And the alternative theory at the time was that, no, actually, it probably came from that like biological lab about a half a mile up the road where the bat lady has been doing all of the research on coronaviruses from bats. Like she goes into caves and scoops up bat poop and then turns them into viruses or whatever. And so like, I'm not a scientist, so I don't really know like the extent of the science behind it. But that was the alternative theory. And at the very beginning, both of those theories were discussed by Fauci, along with a dozen scientists on a phone call, a conference call. And 10 of the 12 said lab leak. Only two said, no, I think it came from the pangolins or the bat soup or whatever it was that they had mixed up in that toxic brew in the wet market. Wet market means that they sell the animals alive and slaughter them right there. And then you get the blood dripping everywhere, spraying everywhere, cross-contamination and prestidigitation. We have a highly communicable respiratory virus that somehow jumps to humans. Right. And if you think it came from a high-tech, super advanced lab, that makes you racist. Not racist, as I went over last week, right? Not racist is that, wow, the Chinese people eat some crazy stuff and they engage in all these really weird edible rituals. Not racist. Racist is, wow, these scientists really messed up with their bio lab. That's the racist one, right? Also, Fauci, I mean, some of these diary entries that I've been reading are, I mean, it's kind of shocking in the hubris, in the narcissism. Let me start. This was in March of 2020. Okay. So this was right at the beginning of the, the lockdowns. March 22, 2020, it's a Sunday, and starts off his diary entry.
1: Dear Diary, White House press conference picked up by many outlets, many print profiles and features on me. Ridiculous, too numerous to count.
0: That's the first thing, that's the headline. That's the title of his diary entry for that Sunday, is all of the coverage and all the profiles, all the love for Fauci. And then he says, cases continue to soar, 30,000 in USA with 400 deaths, Italy still escalating. My pleas to the TF, by the way, dude's a terrible speller, okay? Like, he's got typos just everywhere. So he's saying my pleas, not my pleas, but my requests. I'm pleading, you know, my pleas to the TF regarding needed desperately to get PPEs and other supplies to New York City seems to be working since FEMA in pursuing stuff to them. Probably is pursuing stuff to them. 250,000 tests now done, not counting those from hospitals and medical centers. Press is going wild with me like that. So he goes from like the death count and then immediately is like, press is going wild with me. And there's more in this section than what I just read. He writes like three sentences on the thousands, tens of thousands of cases, thousands and thousands of deaths. And then does like 12 sentences on himself. Press is going wild with me. Front page in Washington Post yesterday and op-ed by Maureen Dowd in New York Times today about me and my relationship with the POTUS. Profile by Peter Nicholas on me in The Atlantic. I am trying in several articles and on TV to clarify that the POTUS is talking about hope for therapies, although there are no good data, while I must stick to the science. And so fundamentally, we are approaching this from different but not conflicting standpoints. The press are crucifying the POTUS for not listening to me and making crazy statements about game-changing therapies and praising me for sticking to my guns. So a lot of dead people, but great press for me, you know? Yeah, man, life is trade-offs. You know, what do you do? Couple months later, May, headline,
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0: And he starts this one off with a daily tracker of global 234,100 new cases, 24,000, global quarter million cases, 24,000 new cases, 9,800 deaths. Italy now surpassing China in the death count, which that's not true. Like, I've never believed the data that came out of China. They were welding people into their apartments, right? Don't tell me that they didn't have more than 3,000 deaths. They had probably tens of thousands. USA, 19,300 deaths, 272. Talked about at the task force meeting, I stressed the problem about the PPEs being diverted to testing as opposed to healthcare workers. This was the quote-unquote noble lie. Remember that? First, they said masks don't work, so don't bother with them. Well, first they said, First they said masks can be effective. But then they said masks don't work. And then they came back out later and said, okay, yes, masks do work. Everybody get masks. And then people were asking, well, wait a minute. Why did you say don't mask? And they were like, well, we said that because we wanted to preserve the equipment for the healthcare workers. And see, but that's the thing about the noble lie. If you're telling the lie for a quote unquote good reason, like if we said everybody go out and get masks, then all of the frontline healthcare workers would not have masks. And so then they would be exposed. And so to protect the healthcare workers and to give them first access and priority access, you tell this lie that nobody needs the masks. And then you come out and later say, okay, I lied, but I did it for the right reason. I did it for a good reason. The thing about the noble lie is that you don't get to survive it. You're supposed to then leave because now no one can trust you. I didn't. After that, I didn't. And I went over this many, many times during the pandemic coverage about Fauci. Right then and there, when you're telling different stories about the masks and the effectiveness, the efficacy of the masks, and then you admit that you lied, then you don't get to participate in any of this anymore. You don't get to be the front man on this effort. Let's head over to the WBT Traffic Center for the update. Here's Pam, the GM Warner.
2: All right. Thanks, Pete. And traffic still looking good. Not seeing those red zones across the map, but we still have a few wrecks here in West Charlotte, South Boulevard at Remount for a fender bender. Over in Still Creek, it's Westinghouse Boulevard at Still Creek Road for a hit and run. And we do have an accident, University City Boulevard at North Graham Street. Otherwise, traffic seems to be moving well. Pam, the GM, WBT.
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2: And your WBT forecast is calling for cloudy skies with a few showers, maybe some peaks of sunshine and a high of 91. Later tonight, clear to partly cloudy skies, looking at a low of 73. That's right now here in the Queen City. We're sitting at 83 degrees. 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

0: 107.9 FM, WBT, Charlotte's FM News Talk. The science is an egomaniac, people. That's what the science always has been. He has been about himself. He loves to see himself, which we knew. Remember, long time ago during the pandemic, he was doing some interview or something, and he was, you know, in his house on a, you know, Zoom call, basically. And he had a portrait of himself behind him. Remember that? Who does that? Who hangs a, like, a large portrait of themselves and then makes sure that it's in the shot for the live hit? That's okay. Yeah, so May 2020, he starts his diary entry. Big front page article about me in the Washington Post. Very flattering. The situation with my national and international fame is explosive and really unimaginable. It is not hyperbole to say that today I am the most famous and talked about person in the country and one of the most recognizable people in the world. Countless profiles on me in multiple media. I cannot even read all the things that are written about me since I am so busy. Seriously. Yeah, no, dude. Why are you reading your press clippings? You're in the middle of a pandemic. POTUS seems to be enamored of me. He's talking about Trump at this point. Seems to be enamored of me, even though I am taking the spotlight away from him. We are developing a very unique and interesting relationship. The entire Secret Service Corps is coming over to me and chatting. They let me into the first gate without even checking ID. Everyone is worried about my health and welfare, probably because it's all over the place that I'm almost 80 years old. It's like, was it main character syndrome here? Like, this is all about him? Drunk on his own fame? In one diary entry, he talks about how he jumped on a call with Barbara Streisand. He was talking to Barbara Streisand because she had questions about COVID. I just don't know. So, of course, if you are in that elite strata, you just pick up the phone and you get to talk to Anthony Fauci. I'm Barbara Streisand. I have some questions about COVID. And so she gets a one-on-one phone call with Fauci. And then he calls her a couple days later. And he teaches her about Alexa. That's what he said in the diary entry. And she laughed because he said, oh, Barbara, I listen to your songs while I'm doing my work. And I just tell Alexa. And she didn't seem to understand what Alexa meant. What does that mean? So then I gave her a demonstration on how to use Alexa. And she was so grateful. I mean, look, saving the world, teaching people how to do voice activated commands. I mean, is there anything that the science can't do? Really? Now, slight problem for the science. He does have this congressional hearing this week. And if he's going to be asked, which I'm sure he will be asked, about the cover-up of the lab leak hypothesis, right? As the origin of COVID-19. Because at the beginning, when people were throwing around different ideas of where this thing came from, the scientific community came out very strongly on the wet market, right? The natural origin story, the proximal origin story is what they called it, that it came from the bat soup. Well, there are actually members of the scientific community who later on were, you know, trash talking the lab leak theory, but they were actually leaning more towards the lab leak theory on a conference call with Fauci. And then Fauci comes out, and remember, he has a bunch of these science guys write up the proximal origin paper. He does some editing of it. Then it publishes, and he never discloses that he had anything to do with it. And he cites that paper as the sort of, you know, end of investigation. This is it. Lab leak is implausible. He trash talks the FBI assessment that it came from a lab, because remember, the CIA was saying, we're not sure, maybe the wet market. And the FBI is like, no, probably the lab. Probably came from, you know, the lab that is working on this kind of research. And so he trashes the FBI over it. So if he's asked about this, why are you telling the public that it's not from a lab while telling or while privately you did discuss it and you had all these people saying, yeah, it probably did come from the lab? Why did you lie to the public? So what is he going to say there? Is he going to lie now? He can. If he lies, that's perjury. And while he does have a pardon from President Otto Penn, he's not protected from any future crimes. So if he perjures himself this week, then what? Well, now he can be charged. Okay. So, all right, don't lie under oath. So that means what? He's going to have to admit that he lied. Now, can a raging narcissist like him admit that he lied? Maybe. I don't know. He admitted that he lied about the masking. So maybe he says, you know what? I just said all of that because I didn't want to create some international incident with China. I don't know. Or he could take the fifth. Any of these options, they all lead to the same place, though, which is the utter destruction of the proximal origin BS and the medical community, them promoting that as the thing. And the media, oh my gosh, they come out of this looking even worse. I mean, even worse than the fame hooker Fauci. Seriously. Like, these diary entries show all sorts of communications with all of these media people who kept bringing him on, got real close and chummy with him. I'll give you a sample in a minute. First, let's get over to the WBT News Center for the update. And oh my goodness, it's Brandon Dixon.
1: Look at who showed up here.
0: Returned from your self-imposed exile. Yeah.
1: That's right. Yes. Don't let anybody in this
0: building. Or sabbatical. We'll call it a sabbatical.
1: Yeah, there you go.
0: You're on sabbatical.
1: I like that terminology a little bit better.
0: Yeah.
1: Thank you, Pete. Well, good afternoon. Our top story at 12:30. It's been more than a month, and there's still no update after CMS suspended Superintendent Crystal Hill due to accusations of mismanagement. Now, school board chair Stephanie Sneed says they are not in a hurry with their investigation.
2: The time that it takes is the time that it takes in order to make sure that we have enough information.
1: But Sneed says they don't need Hill to be ready for the new school year next month.
2: Well, I can tell you the number one thing that I'm confident about is that we will be ready to receive students and that all of our district staff, from the deputy superintendent down to the bus drivers, will be ready to receive our students and that we are going to be in a place to continue.
1: As for the superintendent, CMS insiders tell WBT they don't expect her to return. Relative peace in the Middle East for another night.
3: For the past three nights, the United States has halted strikes against Iran. The White House is making clear that the military option remains on the table. Despite the pause in military action, countries across the region remain on high alert.
1: Reporter Trey Yingst in Germany, an attack on a gay pride festival. A man who said he was tied to ISIS plowed his van into a crowd.
4: On Saturday, thousands gathered in Berlin to celebrate and to protest. On Sunday, many returned to mourn. Eric Müller among them.
5: A black and bad day for the whole community in Germany, European and the whole world.
4: Police say the van attack on the LGBTQ pride event in Germany's capital was an Islamist terror attack.
1: Correspondent Jonathan Savage, the attacker, a 21-year-old, was later shot and killed by police. One person died in the attack, 29 were hurt. Beef may not be what's for dinner due to sky-high prices. Now, the USDA making a move to bring prices down by bringing in cattle from Mexico.
6: 11 months ago, with the parasitic New World screwworm creeping toward Texas, Agriculture Secretary Brooke Rollins suspended imports of cattle from Mexico, saying at the time,
7: Do we expect beef prices to continue to rise, perhaps?
6: Despite the ban, the first screwworm was detected in the U.S. in June. But with beef prices at an all-time high, Rollins has lifted the ban on imports of Mexican cattle, starting with the port of entry in Douglas, Arizona, next month.
1: Jim Ryan reporting. The WNBA All-Star Game was this past weekend. Former President Barack Obama showed up to encourage players.
8: Congratulations on WNBA. Could not be prouder of what you guys are doing. You're well-deserving of all your success.
1: However, there was controversy. Players refused to wear a patch honoring America's 250th anniversary. Breonna Turner with the Players Association said that 250 years ago, WNBA players would not have been free they would have been forced to work in the fields. The WNBA is predominantly black. And winging a rescue, the Matthews Fire Department, along with community members, came together to quickly reunite two missing parrots with their owners over the weekend. In the first incident, firefighters used ladders to reach the roof of a box truck Saturday, where a bird named Z had flown near the corner of John Street and Trade Street in Matthews. After a patient and playful standoff, they brought Z safely back to the ground. And in Monroe, police said a second parrot flew away Sunday after it was startled on Main Street. The feathered fugitive, as they called it, was quickly caught, though, thanks to the help of an off-duty officer. So there you go. Two parrots back at home, safe and sound.
9: Yay.
1: Mimicking everything their owners say.
9: That's the best part.
1: Yeah. I had a great aunt growing up that had a parrot, and I liked to teach it to say things.
9: Oh, I bet you did.
1: Yeah. So I was that kid.
9: Yeah, I have a kid at home. I've taught it everything.
1: He mimics everything now.
9: Oh, he says all kinds of things to me.
1: Yes. Human form, but he parrots everything, right?
9: That's right.
1: Well, how are those afternoon roads looking, Panda Jam?
9: Well, not too bad. We're off to a good start. It is Monday, looking nice out here. We do have a few things. Hickory Grove has got the 10,000 block Parkton Road for a fender bender. We've got another accident in the 7300 block of Quail Meadow Lane. A bump up Berry Hill Road at Freedom Drive. And another wreck in the 2700 block of West Sugar Creek Road. All of them checking in without injury, which is definitely good news. As far as drive times, we're going to see a bit of a slowdown, some pushback, if you will. Billy Graham Parkway on the southbound side from Westmont through to East Woodlawn. Traffic flows just under 15. I'm Pam the Jam Warner, WBT. Traffic.
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1: 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Sunny, a high of 91 today. Tomorrow, partly to mostly cloudy and 90. Wednesday, partly cloudy, lower humidity, and a high around 90 right now. A mix of sun and clouds, 84 degrees in Mooresville and Concord, 85 in the Queen City. At WBT, we lead local. I'm Brittany Dixon, WBT News.
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0: .9 FM WBT, Charlotte's FM News Talk, reading through Anthony Fauci's diary, but not in a creepy way. These were all subpoenaed and have now been published ahead of his congressional testimony. Here's an entry, and this will be important for reasons you shall immediately understand, I'm sure, especially after I play the audio clip. Quote, I spoke with Bill de Blasio, mayor, NYC, and convinced him, based on what I was saying publicly and my conversation tonight, to close the New York City schools. He had already decided based on what I was saying on TV. I went on to tell him he should close the bars and restaurants in New York City. He said that he would base this on my recommendation. I had a similar call with Ann O'Leary, the chief of staff of Governor Gavin Newsom of California, and said that based on my TV appearances today and yesterday, the governor has decided to close the schools in California as well as the bars and restaurants. When I left the White House and crossed Pennsylvania Avenue and 17th Street, several cars honked their horns and shouted thank you out the window. Came out with, this is March 16, 2020. Came out with the guidelines that reflected my pushing for a more aggressive mitigation 15-day strategy. If you are elderly, self-isolate. Do not congregate in groups of more than 10 people. Stay away from bars, restaurants, theaters, sporting events. If a community has community spread, close the bars, restaurants, and places of congregation. Close schools where the community is where there is community spread. No visitors to nursing homes. If family member is sick, others in family should take extra precautions. Only necessary travel. Telework as much as possible. Press conference after was highly attended. Stock market dropped by 3,000 points. The biggest percentage drop in history. So what does it sound like he's talking about there? I spoke with the mayor of New York City and convinced him to close New York City schools. I went on to tell him he should close the bars and restaurants. This is, though, what he said when he was being interviewed by Batya Ongar Sargon.
19: I wonder if you would recommend locking down schools if you had to do it all over again.
20: Well, you know, again, it's first of all, I didn't recommend locking anything down. You're asking me questions. You're talking about the CDC is the public health agency. Mm-hmm. That uses their epidemiologists and their science-based approach to make recommendations.
0: Mm. So which is it? Which one is true? Did you recommend them as you wrote in your diary, or did you not recommend anything as you told the media? Of course, he recommended this stuff. Of course he did. So where's the media on all of this? Tom Elliott from Grabian News says, if you're wondering why Fauci was always so eager to go on TV, this supercut might be a helpful refresher.
21: The single most respected voice in the pandemic, it's Dr. Anthony Fauci.
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32: The great news is you're sticking around in the Biden administration. We are so grateful to you, Dr. Fauci, for everything you do.
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32: Dr. Fauci, on behalf of all of our viewers here in the U.S. and around the world, thanks very much for doing what you're doing. Thanks very much for joining us. 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We are all grateful.
26: Get your rest, because we need you.
23: You are one of the busiest scientists in the country right now. It is an honor to have some of your time to help us understand what is going on. I know a lot of people have a lot of questions, so we appreciate your time, sir.
2: We need people to continue to have faith in science. So thank you for your time, sir.
24: Thank you for being straight with us. Thank you for being able to come on. You will always have this show as a platform.
26: Sir, whenever you can be here, we'll have you. It's always an honor to have time with you. Thanks for being here.
2: It's good enough for you, sir. It's good enough for me and my family. So thank you, Dr. Fauci.
24: Dr. Fauci, thank you for keeping it straight. Thank you for fighting the good fight.
26: I am sincerely appreciative that you are not walking away from this post. You make us smarter and safer and better every day. Thank you so much, Dr. Fauci.
2: Dear.
0: Yes. Dr. Fauci, given the proverbial tongue bath by the media for the better part of 2 years, still to this day, which is why I suspect you're not going to see a whole lot of coverage of all these diary entries and what they say. Part of the problem for a lot of these media folks is that their names are in his diary. He's talking about, for example, fifth day in a row for 1,000 deaths per day. Brett Giroir on Jake Tapper's State of the Union talking BS about testing with Jake pressing him. I gave Jake some questions to ask him. Jake Tapper woke me up at 11:23 a.m. I went to bed early. 11:23 a.m. He slept till almost noon? Jake woke me up furious at the president for tweeting about the fact that Jake severely questioned Brett Giroir on State of the Union. Jake was really mad at the craziness of it all. And then later he says, had dinner over Jake Tapper and Jen Tapper's home in D.C. Terrific couple. Friendship building. He also got very close to the Cuomos, Chris and who was the governor? Andrew. Yeah, grew very close with them too. Let's head over to the WBT traffic closet for the update. Here's Pam the Jam Warner.
9: All right, thanks, Pete. And still seeing just a few things here on the roadways in Hickory. It's the 10,000 block Parkton Road for a fender bender. Got another one in South Charlotte, 7,300 block of Quail Meadow Lane. A fender bender, Berry Hill Road at Freedom Drive. And a road barrier in place, the 7,400 block of Delta Lake Drive. Drive times are looking good here across the board. Everybody seems to be moving by nicely. We do have a lane blocked for some flood repairs. This one's going on West Moorhead Street westbound over at the I-77. And because of that, traffic is not getting through anywhere between Woodruff Place and Elliott Street. Just make sure that you've got a good alternate ready to go. I'm Pam the Jam Warner, WBT Traffic.
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9: And your WBT forecast is still calling for a mix of sun and clouds with a high of 91. Later tonight, a few passing clouds and a low of 73. Right now here in the Queen City, we're sitting at 86 degrees. Same thing for Gastonia, 88 Rock Hill. 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
7: I just want to point out something. I try to remember to point this out whenever we go back over and do these types of autopsy reports on the pandemic response. It's important because we need to know what went wrong so we don't do it again. And so when you have people who made all of these decisions that now are never asked about any of their decision-making process or why did they say this in the public versus this in private, right? When you don't do that, you end up with a higher likelihood that you're going to make similar mistakes again in the future. So number one mistake I think we should probably avoid is let's not have an egomaniac, fame hooker, as the head of the pandemic response. Like that might be, yeah, that might be a lesson learned here. Let me jump over to the text line, a bunch of messages in here. 980 number says, "My cousin's father-in-law was at the Life Care Center just outside of Seattle, where the first major outbreak of COVID started in the U.S. He was about the 28th person to die from COVID there." Jeff says, answer to the Fauci picture question. Oh, yeah, like who hangs a portrait of themselves in their own home like that? Ted Knight's character from the Mary Tyler Moore Show comes to mind. His apartment had large portraits of himself. I never saw the show. Steve says, who hangs a portrait of themselves? Oprah Winfrey, Barack Obama, Mark Zuckerberg, Barbara Streisand, Kim Kardashian, and other narcissists. David says, please explain again to everyone why Fauci wanted the origin to be the wet market. He was using our money to fund gain-of-function research for this virus at the Wuhan lab. Right. So David is exactly right. The gain-of-function research that had been shut down because of precisely this problem, these lab leaks. There were already containment issues at other labs. Obama actually locked all this stuff down. And that's the problem. Is it? It's about the funding that the government grants paid for that had connections to, you know, Dejac and Eco Health Alliance and Barrick at UNC, right? So you had all of these labs that were making bank. They were doing this research. They were connected with the Bat Lady in Wuhan. And that's what this was. It was basically a CYA. They couldn't say the lab leak theory was probably correct. It had to have come from the bat soup, because this way we had nothing to do with it. In fact, here we go. January 26, 2020, from his diary. Game on. I don't know why you would say that, but okay. Things are changing rapidly. Dr. Ma Zhaohui, the Chinese Minister of Health, gave a press statement saying that the incubation period of COVID-2 is 1 to 14 days and that the virus is being transmitted when people are asymptomatic! This has enormous implications for how we handle people from Wuhan, like diplomats. Should we quarantine them? I'm very skeptical about the Chinese interpretation of their data. I spoke with a guy from the WHO, and he and Tedros from the UN are going to Wuhan soon. Mike Ryan from the WHO is very skeptical that asymptomatic spread is present, or at worst, a major driver of spread. He then says we should send our people there. It now appears, using EPI data and genomic data, that the first infection was in early December and was not connected to the market, the wet market. The infection spread among people weeks before the Chinese reported that they were dealing with a new infection, and that gave the virus time to establish itself in multi-generational sustained spread. Remember, early on, the Chinese were saying there is no human-to-human transmission and all the original 27 cases were from the market. Now we know the market was not the source, it was the amplifier. This was in January of 2020, right at the beginning, January 26th. They knew this. They knew that that the wet market was not the origin. It was the amplifier. Russ says, I remember hearing Dana Perino on Fox News calling Anthony Fauci a national treasure. So it wasn't just all legacy media. Fox News had a reverence to him like that, too. I wouldn't doubt it. 704 number says, what about Anthony Fauci's service with AIDS? Yeah, you remember the movie Dallas Buyers Club with Matthew McConaughey? The villain in that movie is Anthony Fauci. Like, people never connected that. The government's position that you can't go get these therapeutics from Mexico to help deal with HIV, right? The cocktail of all these different drugs. That was Fauci's crowd that stopped all that. So the AIDS virus kept spreading. And Hank says, he is why I will never trust anything a government official says again about anything. Okay, don't black pill, Hank. Don't black pill.
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8: Anger on the interstate. Good afternoon. I'm Brittany Dixon. In the WBT News Center, I-77 turned into a crime scene on Sunday afternoon near Mooresville.
9: I'm shocked and I'm heartbroken.
8: A man and woman are in surgery after being shot by someone near the Brawley School Road exit.
10: One woman was airlifted to a Charlotte hospital in critical condition, and the man was also taken to a nearby hospital. The chief tells WBTV they've heard reports of this being a potential case of road rage, as well as descriptions of a vehicle that may have been involved. Investigators are looking into all of that right now. Now, I spoke with Kent Wilkinson, who was stuck in traffic for 3 hours. He says, we as people we need to start asking ourselves why these things are happening in our communities.
11: My thoughts are that we need Jesus. We need the gospel. We've gotten away from God. And the Bible says that we're all sinners. We're all broken and we need him. And that's just more evidence of our brokenness. We're shooting each other now from cars. It's amazing.
8: WVTV's Darion Henderson reporting. Meanwhile, in Seattle, they're searching for a second suspect in a mass shooting. Shots rang out last night at a popular food festival. Assistant Police Chief Tyrone Davis.
12: We do have one suspect that is being interviewed. We've recovered two guns. It's one thing to note, one of the four victims that was taken to the hospital was a toddler.
8: A two-year-old boy is in stable condition. Cops think two people were shooting at each other, three people were killed, and four injured in the gunfire. Now out to the afternoon roads, where hopefully we don't have the same type of incidents going on that were happening yesterday, Pam the Jam. My goodness. I-77.
13: Yeah, nothing like that.
8: Yikes, the same possible road rage there. So.
13: No. We don't need any of that.
8: Take a deep breath.
13: It's too nice out today. And I'm not even talking weather-wise. It's nice on the roadways. It's pretty quiet out there. Got a few things as per usual, but nothing too major. Right now here in Hickory, it's the 10,000 block Parkton Road. It is for a fender bender. Now, again, the 7300 block Quail Meadow Lane. They had that earlier wreck. It is in its final clearing stages. Berry Hill Road at Freedom Drive with a bump up as well. And that also off to the shoulder and out of the way. It's not in the travel lanes. Now, we are looking at here in Gaston County, 85 southbound over at exit 27. This one does have a wreck. It is going to back you here from Belmont Mount Holly Road through to the DMV way station. They are dipping just under 15, so it is something to be mindful of. Also, Billy Graham Parkway on the northbound side, our usual slowdown. This one right where it intersects with 85 north and 77 south. Those are just under 15, but everything in between still in the green. I'm Pam the Jam Warner, WBT Traffic.
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14: 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And it really begins also with building our families, stop having children out of wedlock, and being purposeful about our lives altogether. Turning off the voices of anti-Americanism, of anti-intellectualism, of grievance, turning off all that BS and focusing on how I can be part of building a society, a community that is healthy in every single way.
5: Stay connected. The Vince Coakley

0: arrested and released.
1: Correspondent Sue Guzman, detectives still searching for the attackers. And they've been in space for nearly 8 months. And last night, three crew members on the International Space Station came back to Earth, two Russians and one American, landing in the country of Kazakhstan.
2: Touchdown after 241 days in space. Landing. Chris Williams, Sergei Mikhaev, and Sergei Kitsvirchkov have returned to their home planet.
3: U.S. astronaut Chris Williams and the two Russian cosmonauts returned from the International Space Station. Their Soyuz space capsule landing by parachute. From there, it was on to the Johnson Space Center in Houston for Williams and on to Star City outside Moscow for the two cosmonauts.
1: Fox's Roger Stern. 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We're expected to see mostly sunny skies and a high of 91 today. Partly to mostly cloudy tomorrow and 90. Right now, mostly cloudy and 86 in Charlotte.
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1: Mixed bag on Wall Street so far. The Dow's up 92 points. S&P 500 is down 26. NASDAQ has lost 163 points. Now time for your WBT Sports. Here's Jim.
5: North Carolina football general manager Michael Lombardi has been placed on paid leave effective immediately. No further details given at this time by the University Athletic Department. Panthers do not practice today, but training camp continued yesterday and again on the field coming up tomorrow. Robert Hunt and Mike Jackson each missed a second practice in a row yesterday. Rookie Chris Brazel did some side work with just a sore knee. Arizona Cardinals agree on a deal that'll pay their quarterback, former NC State star Jacoby Brissett, over $15 million this season. Then he becomes a free agent. Jim Zoki, WBT Sports.
1: 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I'm Brittany Dixon, WBT News.

hour numero dos underway. A little bit of Spanish lingo thrown in there for you. 107.9 FM, WBT, Charlotte's FM News Talk. The phone number, 704-570-1079. And that's also the WBT text line, driven by Liberty Buick GMC. I will Psaki back, circle back to the Fauci stuff. I think it's a Wednesday hearing on Capitol Hill. So, because there's more stuff from the diary. We'll see how it gets, covered, if it gets covered by some of these same people that gave Fauci the tongue bath for the better part of 3 years. So we'll Psaki back on that. But we've got other stuff to get to. Remember AP Dillon, she's going to join us in the next hour. Yeah, because some stuff happened this weekend with the News and Observer reporter, AP, and me. Me, much less so. But yeah, I got dragged into a big Twitter hullabaloo, if you will, over the weekend. I'm happy to participate. Don't get me wrong. Like, you want to have a policy discussion, you want to go over some finer points on philosophy and such. I can do that. I actually prefer to do that stuff. You want to get into the mud and call names? Well, I'm your Huckleberry on that too. I have a foot in both worlds. I can easily adapt. So, we have another follower of the Religion of Peace who did something not very peaceful yet again. This was over in Germany, it wasn't at a pride event. It was right outside of the

0: pride event. As if that matters. Okay. Yeah, because the initial reports were that, like, a van just, like, ran over some people, hit a bunch of people, which is weird to me because I have a little bit of experience driving vans specifically, and I have never known one of these vans to just go off on its own. Like, usually it requires a human to start it and then, like, drive it around and point it places and give it gas to make it go forward. But apparently in Germany, first thing I thought, oh, is this like an autonomous van or something? Like one of these self-driving vans, and it ran down a whole bunch of people. Like, that would be terrible. I mean, it's still terrible. One woman died, dozens more, I think 29 injured. Also, I'm not sure if the van shot people and attacked them with a machete, but it seems like it probably was there was a driver, right? There was a driver, a follower of the religion of peace, and was apparently screaming something like Aloha Snack Bar. And so we may never know the motive for why this individual driving the van. Turns out the van was innocent in all of this. So that was the big change. I always tell people, never, you know, the initial story and the details around breaking news, the details are always going to change. Okay, so the very first details that come out probably are not, they are never 100% accurate. Okay. So you always want to be careful in the immediate aftermath of any of these types of breaking news events. So the van, it was not an autonomous van. Apparently, this guy named Abdul Ballout. It's his name. I'm just reading it. Ballout. B-A-L-L-O-U-T. Yeah, maybe Balut. Abdul Balut. Is that it? German citizen with Lebanese roots. Oh, he's Lebanese. That's why he was at the Pride Festival. Is that it? Oh, no, that's different. Lebanese, different. Sorry. Okay. The suspect is dead. He was killed following a search that lasted nearly 24 hours after the attack in downtown Berlin. Prosecutors said that he had previously sought to join the militant Islamic State group. This is the Associated Press version of this story. So ISIS is now referred to as a militant group. The militant Islamic State group. Why do we need to cleanse the language? Like, I know I'm sounding like George Carlin here, but like, why are we trying to just why are we trying to euphemize ISIS? Did you not see the videos that they published of them beheading like a dozen people on a beach, setting guys on fire? Like, I think we can pretty well say that it is more than just a militant group. Like, a militant group is like, I don't know, the teachers' union. That's, I think, I'm kidding. Not really, but seriously. Like, militant group is a euphemism. Okay? ISIS is a barbaric Islamic terrorist group. That's what it is. Okay? They're jihadists. They want to murder all of the infidels. And if there's any doubt whether you're an infidel, they're going to err on the side of the murdering. Okay? Ballout was suspected of driving a van into a crowd near Berlin's Pride Festival Saturday night before apparently stabbing others with a machete in what authorities believe was an Islamic extremist terror attack. But they're not sure. We're thinking that might be the reason. Could be. He apparently, when confronted by the officers, they found him in like a yard or something. I think they call it a garden over there, but maybe it was a garden. I don't know. But they found this guy within 24 hours. They tracked him down And then he ran at the officers with a sharp instrument, and police fired at least one shot, and he died at the scene. Ballout was born in Germany. His mother naturalized in 2002, 3 years before he was born. Ballout apparently also had traveled to Lebanon. Now remember, he is of Lebanese descent. So he traveled back to Lebanon, where his mom is from, or parents are from, or whatever, with the goal of going to Syria, which is a very popular vacation destination at the time, you'll recall. He wanted to go to Syria to join ISIS. So it's never the ones you least suspect, you know? There he made contact, according to prosecutors, with several people who were presumed members of the militant group, or at least he believed them to be. He was arrested in Lebanon last year and was sentenced by a military court to 3 months. 3 months. He got 3 months in prison for offenses including incitement to religious and sectarian conflict. Okay. That was in Lebanon. He then returns to Germany after completing his three-month sentence. And when he returns to Germany, he is arrested at the airport. In May, by the way, Ballout was 21 at the time of his death here over the weekend. So this is, 2025 he goes to Syria or goes to Lebanon, wants to go to Syria, gets himself arrested, gets sentenced, serves 3 months in jail. Then he's sent to Germany. And so I'm not sure exactly what the timeline is here, but he was 21 at the time of his death. So he could have been 20, or he could have been 19, 20, or 21, depending on this timeline. Now, why am I saying that? Why is this important? Well, because in May, a juvenile court in Berlin convicted him. Okay? Juvenile court. He was 21 this weekend at the time of his death. Why is this guy going through a juvenile court in Berlin? We'll get into more details on this in a moment. First, let's get to the WBT Traffic Center for the update. Here's Pam, the Jam Warner.
1: All right. Thanks, Pete. A few things here checking in for you. In East Charlotte, the 1200 block, Pegram Street for a road barrier. West Charlotte has the 6500 block, Wisteria Drive, a fender bender there. Hickory Grove, 10,000 block, Parkton Road for a bump up. And as far as the drive times, still overlooking decent except in Gaston County. Again, we do have that wreck over on 85 southbound at exit 26. It is pushing traffic back to 485 inner. Those are anywhere between 10 and 20 for that stretch. So definitely something to avoid. But let you know as soon as that does clear. Otherwise, looking good here across the board. I'm Pam the Jam Warner, WBT Traffic.
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1: And your WBT forecast is calling for a mix of sun and clouds and a high of 92. Later tonight, clear to partly cloudy skies with a low of only 73. It is 88 degrees here in the Queen City. 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
6: We are here with Joe Pat Roop of Belmont Capital Advisors and host of Retirement for Living radio show every weekend right here, always focusing on three key pillars: income, taxes, and risk. Speaking of, Joe Pat, how do you help adults recognize how much risk they could be or should be taking in a portfolio?
7: So we have several tests. These are third-party analysis systems that we can run you through to really determine what is your real risk, how much risk are you taking? How would your portfolio have stood up during the 2007, 2008, 2009 Great Recession? What kind of damage could have been done? Those are the type of things we're sharing with folks. And, you know, what is the probability of you running out of money? You know, the greatest fear in retirees is running out of money. So we want to make sure that we put things in place. We want to look at your portfolio and say, what can we do to help you ensure that you have consistent, durable income throughout the rest of your life? You know, so many times people have different mutual funds or ETFs, and we have this little thing called an X-ray analysis that kind of looks through the name of that fund or ETF. And then you look inside and you see, hey, there's Google, there's Apple. And what we find in many cases is some of the largest holdings are spread across all of those. So folks aren't quite as diversified as what they thought. So we like to help people understand where they are, where you are today. And then here's what's most important. Where are you going? And what is the probability of you getting there?
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0: 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Okay, so from the Associated Press report about this jihadist in Berlin that attacked the gay pride festivities over the weekend, this guy had been arrested in Lebanon for trying to hook up with ISIS to join jihad in Syria. They threw him in jail for like 3 months. They then sent him back to Germany. Germany then had him in court, but it was a juvenile court. Don't know how old he was, but it would have been either like the youngest he would have been would be 19. If I'm going back to like the 2025 time frame, but it doesn't sound like that's the time frame. But maybe that's, they charged him when the initial, when his attempts to join jihad, occurred. And so maybe that's why, but he would have been 19, 20 or 21. Okay. He's in juvenile court in Berlin. He is convicted of preparing a serious act of violence endangering the state, as well as publishing Islamic State propaganda on his Instagram account and other charges. This according to prosecutors. The court sentenced him to 1 year and 10 months in youth custody, but suspended that sentence. So he's dangerous enough, or he was guilty enough, for them to hand down an almost 2 year sentence, but they suspended it. So he doesn't have to serve any time. So what does that mean? It means he's walking free. Prosecutors appealed that sentence. The court said that it took ballouts, months of pretrial detention in Germany and Lebanon into account. Oh, see, so he was being held while he was waiting trial, and so all of that time counted. So, okay, you're free to go now. Don't do it again. No more jihad for you, ballout. It also said it considered that ballout had confessed to the crimes and appeared to distance himself from ISIS, and that no actual threat had ever materialized. He was released from detention pending the appeal. German Chancellor Friedrich Merz urged the nation to remain united in the aftermath of the attack while they import more people with the same barbaric ideology. These acts have only one purpose. They aim to divide our society. They want to take away from us the most important thing we have, namely our openness and our freedom. I thought it was about killing the infidels. I thought that was the point. It's about killing the infidels so they get the one-way ticket to heaven with all of the virgins, who become virgins every time after the sex. Because apparently that's what they're promised. That's their only form of redemption, is to die in jihad and then get the 72 virgins who remain virgins in perpetuity. I'm not really sure what's in it for the women. They get material goods. They get like very nice, luxurious digs. That's what they get in their version of heaven. I guess it's a segregated heaven too. Just like their mosques, right? I think that's how the heaven works up for, yeah, something like that. Berlin has seen Islamic extremist attacks before. In December 2016, a rejected asylum seeker from Tunisia hijacked a truck and ran it into a Christmas market, killing 13 people and injuring dozens more. He was killed days later in a shootout in Italy. And then, February last year, a Spanish tourist was stabbed and seriously wounded at Berlin's Holocaust Memorial. I wonder why they chose that site. An attack that saw a Syrian man convicted in March and sentenced to 13 years. Drew Pavlow points out the insanity of this. Germany identified him as an Islamist threat, so they had him arrested in Lebanon. They flew him back to Germany to put him on trial for plotting terror attacks. He was convicted and sentenced, but then released. on time served. July, so that's why he was back out on the streets. German authorities told him to attend de-radicalization counseling sessions. That's what they... He responded by attacking the Pride Parade. This is what you call a known wolf, right? We've heard lone wolf. Oh, it's just a lone wolf. One guy, you know, radicalized online. Just this lone wolf guy. But a known wolf is a guy that's already on the radar, has already had interactions with law enforcement or intelligence agencies. They've already identified the guy. In Europe, since 2013, deliberate vehicle ramming attacks have killed at least 166 people. Of those, 143 were killed by a driver who was from the Middle East or North Africa / Muslim. Per capita, that is a floor of 94x. It's a floor because the deaths, they can't assign all of the deaths. So they don't know like all of the rammings and such. They can't attribute all of them for all of the deaths. So that's a floor. It's probably higher. In another way of looking at it, 6% of the European population committed 86% of the ramming deaths. Let's head over to the WBT News Center for the update. Here's Brandon Dixon.
1: Thank you, Pete, and good afternoon. This just in, an ex-Charlotte track coach charged with child sex crimes back in court today. Dazmore Lockhart could enter a plea this afternoon. He was indicted in October 2024 on 7 felony charges, including statutory rape of a child 15 or younger and indecent liberties with a child. That after several former athletes accused Lockhart of sexual incidents during private training sessions between 2018 and 2020. Court records show he remains out of jail on bond. Still no rest in a carjacking that happened outside a Charlotte apartment last week. A 17-year-old was shot in the leg by crooks who stole his car. Neighbor Matthew Washington told WSOC he tried to help the victim.
2: And somebody was saying, call the police, call the police. When I came out here, it was a young man laying on the ground, screaming in pain. Went to go grab a towel.
1: Cops say the boy had serious injuries, but his current condition is unclear. ICE could open an immigration detention center in North Carolina by the end of this year. The federal agency reportedly plans to create one of the largest detention facilities on the East Coast at a former prison in Hertford County, about 275 miles northeast of Charlotte. The site of the Rivers Correctional Institution, which closed in 2021, could hold about 1,400 detainees. Governor Stein says he opposes the ICE facility, and 200 people gathered for a rally in Raleigh last week to protest it. The U.S. and Iran not trading attacks for another night last night. Israel has also been quiet militarily recently, but Prime Minister Benjamin Netanyahu says they are not backing down.
3: If Iran attacks Israel, either with ballistic missiles or killer drones, our response, Israel's response, will be very, very forceful.
1: Netanyahu coming to the U.S. this week for the funeral of South Carolina Senator Lindsey Graham. And speaking of Graham, his final farewell will take place this week.
4: Senator Lindsey Graham will be memorialized with ceremonies in Washington, D.C. and his home state of South Carolina. Tomorrow, there will be a short program in the U.S. Capitol Rotunda to honor his congressional service, followed by an invitation-only funeral at Washington National Cathedral. His remains will be taken to Columbia, South Carolina, where on Wednesday, the funeral will pause at the State House for an F-16 flyover and presentation from the state's law enforcement officials. The procession will continue to First Baptist Church of Columbia for a funeral service before he is laid to rest in a private family burial in Pickens County, South Carolina.
1: Reporter Tanya J. Powers. President Trump set to tout his administration's economic policies at a GM facility in Milford, Michigan today, but he's also expected to focus on the upcoming primary races in the state. Mike Tobin reports.
5: There's a hotly contested race for the GOP nomination for the gubernatorial candidate. The president has given his endorsement already to U.S. Representative John James, a Republican. However, his Republican opponent, businessman Perry Johnson, has spent millions on the race, even hosting a Trump tailgate today here in Oakland County, Michigan. In the Senate race, Republican Mike Rogers is unopposed. However, the president would like to give him some momentum against whoever wins on this hotly contested primary on the Democrat side between U.S. Representative Haley Stevens and progressive candidate Abdul El-Sayed.
1: Early voting is already underway ahead of Michigan's primaries next week. And in South Carolina this week, the Cornhole World Championship at the Rock Hill Sports and Event Center. The event in Rock Hill runs from today through Sunday, offering $800,000 in prizes. Might have to start taking up cornhole here, Pam the Jam.
6: Yeah, I met somebody who competes in those, and I just surprisingly said, they have that? And he was very offended. Yeah. And that was the end of that.
1: It's a very serious sport, I'll have you know.
6: And I watched it, but not the whole, like, tournament, but, like, seeing people do it. But, yeah, I was surprised that there was, like, a whole tournament for it.
1: What
6: but,
1: type of money, too? $800,000 in prizes?
6: Right? That's ridiculous, right?
1: Well, we might need to start practicing in between commercial breaks.
6: Gotta get that underhand throw.
1: Yeah, I know.
6: Under control.
1: Toss. Gotta get the toss going.
6: In the meantime, I'll work on my traffic. We are seeing that things are starting to pick up in some areas in Still Creek. Stephendale Drive at Freshwell Road. They do have the lights out. Make sure you treat it as a four-way stop. Also in Still Creek, West Arrowwood Road at Whitehall Common Center Drive, an injury accident. Vernon Drive at Park Road with a fender bender. And we are seeing some slowdowns over in Gaston County again for an accident over at the exit 26, backing things up to 485 Interloop. They are between 15 and 20, but mostly in the 15. We also have some lane restrictions going on here. Pineville Matthews Road eastbound at Carmel Executive Park Street. That's going to slow you back to McMullen Creek Parkway. Those are also between 15 and 20. And one more for you here. Lane restrictions going on Matthews Township Parkway eastbound over at Paces Avenue, which is going to slow you back to Independence Point Park. Parkway, and again, between 15 and 20 miles per hour. I'm Pam the Jam Warner, WBT Traffic.
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1: Now your WBT weather presented by Affordable Siding and Windows. We're looking at a mix of sun and clouds, 91 today. Tomorrow, partly to mostly cloudy and high of 90. Wednesday, partly cloudy but lower humidity with a high of 90. Right now, mostly cloudy skies, 87 degrees in Monroe. Partly cloudy and 85 in Mooresville. 88 and mostly cloudy in the Queen City. At WBT, we lead local. I'm Brittany Dixon, WBT News.
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0: 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From the text line, driven by Liberty Buick GMC, John says, Pete, your racism is so shocking. Can't you just let these people obey the Quran and kill people that don't believe? It's so offensive. I don't know why you don't leave them alone. Islam's not a race. I know John's being sarcastic there. Yes. This is the, let's not engage in Islamophobia. Islamophobia is not a thing. Okay. It's not a thing. Even if you want to say that it is a thing where people are, because what is a phobia? An irrational fear of something. It's not irrational. And, it's not an irrational fear of all Muslims. It is a recognition and an understanding of what the ideology of Islam is. And so I am not surprised when people who adhere to that ideology, and it is far more than just a religion, it is a totalizing ideology. It is religion and state, you know. Anyway, when people who follow the ideology adherently, I'm not surprised that they engage in jihad. In fact, a former Muslim who wrote a book called Islam, Israel, and the West, number one bestseller, a guy by the name of Dan Bermawi, he's the CEO of the Ideological Defense Institute. And what the IDI does, their mission is to equip policymakers, the church, and the public to counter ideological threats to Western civilization. The IDI, Ideological Defense Institute. And he says, let me tell you, and again, this is, he grew up as a Muslim and then became an apostate, left Islam, and I believe he's Christian now. He says, let me tell you why a Muslim would drive his car into a crowd of innocent people. It doesn't matter if you're a Muslim or not. We as human beings carry guilt deep inside of us. We know we are not good enough and we spend our life trying to redeem ourselves through good deeds, thinking it will make the suffocating guilt go away. Christianity offers a way out of guilt, a solution not based on your works, but on Christ's. Salvation is not earned. It's given. You accept that you cannot redeem yourself because Christ already did everything on your behalf. And that means you're free. Free to live, free to build, free to serve, free to love. Islam, on the other hand, does not offer redemption. It weaponizes guilt. Instead of providing salvation, Allah exposes you, holds your sins over your head, and threatens you with hellfire and torture in the grave. The Quran is a book of threats. It bullies Muslims into obedience through fear, humiliation, and punishment. So what happens when a Muslim seeks redemption? Right? They try to be better Muslims. They pray, they fast, give to charity, go on the Hajj, right? The pilgrimage. They do everything that Allah commands, but it never works. He says, I know because I did all of it. No matter how much you pray, no matter how much you try, the guilt never goes away because deep down every Muslim knows it's really not enough. Allah always demands more. But Allah loves those who die fighting against the infidels. I mean, at least according to the guy who claimed to speak for Allah, who also claimed to have been attacked by a demon. But then his friends were like, no, that was an angel. That was probably God. Well, I thought it was a demon that was trying to rape me. No, that was God. Okay. Allah always demands more. Allah loves those who die fighting against the infidels, and it's not an opinion. It's in the Quran, in Hadith, in every lesson taught to children. This is why Muslims, even so-called moderate Muslims, always hesitate to condemn terrorism because they know jihad is required by Allah. They may not be willing to commit it themselves, but they can't say it's wrong. So when a Muslim fails to reach peace through religious rituals, they have two choices. Give up, stop being devout, just learn to live with the guilt, or commit to jihad because that's the only way to be true to yourself. The Quran commands, quote, kill those who do not worship Allah or obey the Prophet. Seems pretty clear. So when a Muslim embraces this identity fully, killing infidels isn't just justified, it's joyful. It's an act of saving yourself. It's an act of obeying Allah. It's an act of securing your eternity and finally escaping the crushing weight of guilt. This is why a Muslim can drive his car into a crowd of innocent people, because for the first time in his life, he finally believes he has done something worthy of redemption. See? So it's not a phobia. It's a recognition. Islamophobia is a term, I believe, coined by the Muslim Brotherhood folks. In the aftermath of 9/11, they started using this word in order to shut down any criticism of them. Right? That's the point. If you start wondering, hey, what's this passage here where it says, kill everybody that doesn't worship Allah or obey the Prophet? Like, what's up with that? Like, shut up, Islamophobe. You're racist. You're a bigot. Shut up. Beware of any ideology or philosophy or idea that cannot be challenged. As I always say, unchallenged ideas are easy to hold. If nobody's ever pushing back on this stuff, an opinion you have and you never get any pushback, that's really easy to hold that idea, even if it's completely wrong. But beware of the ideologies that don't allow, first, anybody to leave them. That's a cult. But also that don't allow anybody to question them, to challenge them. Let's head over to the WBT Traffic Closet for the update. Here's Pam, the Jam Warner.
1: All right, thanks, Pete. And still seeing some delays here over in Gaston County as they're contending with that wreck. 85 southbound at exit 26 with traffic still backed up to the 45 inner. They are right around 25 miles per hour as they wrap that up. You're also going to see delays on the ramp from 45 to I-85 exit 10. Be careful. You'll see everybody tapping their brakes. Got a bit of a lane restriction situation. Matthews Township Parkway eastbound over at Paces Avenue. It does slow you back to Independence Point Parkway. Those are now trailing both of them under 15. We do have reports of an accident as well here with injuries. West Arrowwood Road at Whitehall Common Center Drive. Plus, the lights are out. Stephendale Drive at Freshwell Road. And a bit of a slowdown. Burnon Drive at Park Road for a fender bender. I'm Pam the Jam Warner, WBT Traffic.
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3: we've been on WBT since 1978 when we opened our first Sunny's in Charlotte. 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
1: And your WBT forecast is still calling for a mix of sun and clouds with a high of 93. Later tonight, a few passing clouds, otherwise generally clear, and a low of 72. It does remain 88 here in the Queen City. 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

0: 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Message from Kevin, the fake Republican, on the text line. Kevin, not MAGA 666. What is that, a license plate? MAGA 666? But anyway. Barbaric, terrorist, Islamic, just words. Yes, I use those words to describe ISIS. I don't know, maybe Kevin, the totally true conservative Republican, I'm sure he has different words to describe ISIS. Like, if your hatred of Donald Trump has blinded you to what ISIS is, seek help, okay? You are suffering from Trump derangement syndrome, okay? Now, I use Trump derangement syndrome to describe people who go too far the other direction as well. People who, you know, love Trump so much, they basically have deified him or reified him, either way. That's not healthy either. So if you cannot discern the difference, right, between ISIS and Donald Trump, then you lack discernment. That's like what the word is for. It's to actually help you differentiate between these two things. Kevin says, when you murder people, the terms you use doesn't matter. That's actually not true. There are all sorts of different terms used for killing people. For a reason, like in law, there are different degrees of murder because not all killings are the same. Like, for example, if the state executes somebody via capital punishment, that's not considered to be murder. If I plan and then perpetrate a killing in order to, you know, collect insurance money or exact revenge or something like that, that's also different than if I'm, you know, driving down the road and accidentally run somebody over. That's a different kind of killing. There are different kinds of murders. That's why we call them first degree, second degree, third degree. We have manslaughter, right? There are all different terms that we use to differentiate what? Intent, circumstances, right? Just like when Trump killed 200 schoolgirls in Iran, they call him a child killer. Right. So here's a really good way. This is a good example. This is a teachable moment. Okay. It's a very good example that we can use to juxtapose ISIS versus Donald Trump. Okay. So let's take this example. This is obviously about the girls' school that was hit in the initial days of the Iran war, right? Why was the school hit? You ever notice people don't talk about why the school got hit? It's because it had facilities that were believed to be Iranian regime, like military installations. Now, I've seen reports either way, and, you know, information is kind of spotty coming out of Iran, and I would just caution against trusting anything that the IRGC is pushing out there as fact. It may not be completely accurate coming from the IRGC. Yeah, but what about Trump? Well, you can, whatever skepticism you have of Donald Trump, apply that also to the IRGC. Now, I know that that means that you're going to be hard-pressed to come to a definitive conclusion for your opinion, right? Because if you don't trust anybody, then you don't know what's going on. And it's hard to form an opinion and be strident about it and to know what's going on because you can't trust anybody. So I get it. It's going to hamstring you a little bit. But I would submit you should not apply or you should not convey more trust to the IRGC than you do the American government. If you believe the American government and Donald Trump is lying to you all the time, there's no reason that that then means that the IRGC is telling you the truth all the time. They can both be lying, right? So anyway, it was believed that this facility was either, I've seen multiple reports either way on this, and I don't know, but they bombed a facility that either used to be used by the IRGC and then was converted into a school, or it was still, or it was a school, but it was also housing IRGC embattlements, right? They had like, there were barracks or guard towers or something. I forget what it was, but there was IRGC stuff there. And then I saw a report, oh, it could have been outdated information. The IRGC moved out of it and then they moved a girls' school into it, whatever. But that would be a mistaken target. See, that's not the same as going into a village or something, kidnapping a bunch of people, taking them to a beach, and sawing their heads off on camera. Do you see the difference? I understand that all of the victims end up dead. I do understand that. But there is a difference in motive and circumstances, right? And if you cannot discern that, then kindly stay off my text line. All right. AP Dillon joins us in mere moments.
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3: Good afternoon. I'm Brittany Dixon in the WBT News Center. A disturbing discovery by Charlotte police in a teen's bedroom.
4: CMPD may have stopped a 17-year-old criminal from a possible crime spree when they searched his home in East Charlotte near Reedy Creek Park. Tristan English was already on probation after he was convicted of shooting into a home. Last week in his bedroom, cops found a Glock pistol fitted with a device that would turn it into a machine gun so it could fire up to 20 bullets per second. Officers also found a lot of ammo, plus key fob devices that could be used to steal cars. Another 18-year-old, whose name was not given, also arrested. As for Tristan English, he's now facing a long list of charges. You can see that machine gun pistol and learn more at WBT.com. Mark Garrison, WBT News.
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5: All right. Thanks, Brandon. Traffic is, for the most part, looking good. We are going to see, of course, a few things slowing you down, like some lights that are out. Stephendale Drive at Freshwell Road. Also, you want to treat that as a four-way stop. Got an injury accident. West Arrowwood Road at Whitehall Common Center Drive. Over in South, it's a Burnin Drive at Park Road for a bump up. And North Graham Street at West 24th Street, also for a minor accident. Now, it looks like the one over in Gaston County is clearing. We did have a wreck over an 85 southbound at Exit 27. Traffic is now only slow between the DMV Way Station and 485 Inner. They're still between 15 and 25. And you're going to see some slowdowns in our typical afternoon delay area. Billy Graham Parkway on the northbound side, where it does intersect with 85 North and 77 South, dropping just under 20. Everything in between still in the green. 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
3: Is the U.S. running short on ammo in our war with Iran? We got more from Charlie Daggett.
6: After nearly 5 months of fighting, the U.S. military is burning through munition stockpiles faster than they could be replenished, especially the interceptors needed to take down Iranian missiles and drones, which may have forced the administration to think twice about launching the massive attack President Trump threatened just last week.
7: U.S. air defenses are overstretched across the Middle East, period, full stop. There is not enough of them. The quantity of interceptors that have been expended and shot over the past several months is shockingly high.
3: Tom Carrico is an arms analyst. Reports say the U.S. has less than 1,000 Patriot missiles left. Out west in Rain City, police continue searching for a second suspect following a deadly mass shooting at a food festival on Sunday.
8: The bite of Seattle Festival at Seattle Center turning to chaos and bloodshed after police say two people began shooting at each other Sunday. Seven festival goers hit in the crossfire.
9: We have a total of three fatalities out of those seven victims. This is a tragedy.
8: Seattle Assistant Police Chief Tyrone Davis, one of the injured, a two-year-old boy. Two guns recovered. A suspect was arrested after the shooting. Another suspect fled the scene.
3: That's Fox's Jeff Manasso. And the AI industry spending big on midterm races as they push for changes in how the sector is regulated.
10: There are tens of millions of dollars on the table for candidates who support the rapid expansion of artificial intelligence. Now, so far, groups like the one called Leading the Future have emerged as major spenders here. Its collection of PACs has spent $30 million on federal and state races, with $31 million in cash still on hand. That money is going to both Republicans and Democrats on the far end of the spectrum.

0: Mostly cloudy right now and 86 degrees in Concord, 87 Mint Hill, 88 in the Queen City.
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0: Well, it's a roller coaster ride on Wall Street. 2 hours ahead of the closing bell, the Dow is up 140 points. S&P 500 has fallen 10. NASDAQ also in negative territory, 91 points. Now here's Jim with your WBT Sports.
3: Panthers get a break from the practice field today, but training camp continuing. They'll be back at it tomorrow morning on the field. Robert Hunt, Mike Jackson missing a second practice in a row yesterday, each with back soreness, and rookie Chris Brazel with a sore knee also did work just only on the side. North Carolina football GM Michael Lombardi has been placed on paid leave effective immediately. No further details given by the University Athletic Department at this time. Arizona Cardinals agreed to a deal that'll pay their quarterback, former NC State star Jacoby Brissett, over $15 million for this upcoming season. Jim Zoki, WBT Sports.
0: At WBT, we lead local. I'm Britton Dixon, WBT News.

0: Hour number three underway, 107.9 FM, WBT, Charlotte's FM News Talk. It is Monday, 2 o'clock, and that means it's time to chat with AP Dillon. She is a reporter at the North State Journal. NSJOnline.com is their website. She's also the creator of the Substack newsletter. It's called More to the Story. You can subscribe, as I do. AP, how are you doing?
1: I'm good, Pete. How are you?
0: I am doing well as well. So, interesting weekend. Saw you were on Twitter a little bit. Chatting.
1: A little bit.
0: Chatting with some colleagues in the North Carolina Reporting Corps. So, I think we spoke about this last week, because we were talking about the previous round of this story. It has to do with media access to the two candidates of the major parties, the Republican Michael Whatley and the Democrat Roy Cooper, and their refusal to allow certain reporters and media outlets into their campaign events. Right? We talked about Brian Anderson from the Assembly, who was barred access to Michael Whatley's campaign, and this was, you know, outrageous. And then it turns out North State Journal sent a photographer over to the Cooper campaign event in Gastonia, and they too were barred access. And so maybe you could first, this is just a sort of a inside baseball question, just for my own peace of mind. Was this photographer one of those, like, is it a photographer that's going just to take pictures, or is it a photog that's going and taking pictures but also writing up something about the event?
1: They don't write up the story, but they do grab sound bites or
0: right.
1: ask the question if we give it to them, but it's mostly to take pictures and just to get a general feel for what the event was about.
0: So the reporter...
1: They're not doing the writing. No.
0: Right. So did this photog have a question that they were going to ask from North State Journal if they got the opportunity to do so?
1: No, we didn't have a particular question for the Cooper event. We just sent him hoping that he would be able to have access and to take a few photos, maybe get a couple quotes from whatever speech was given. And that was it. We weren't looking to, you know, engage on that. We have heard that there aren't a lot of media gaggles after these things. Mm. And we heard that mainly through the grapevine because we're not on Roy Cooper's media list. He has not put us on it, though we've asked. So that's a problem. And for...

0: For anyone from the News and Observer who might be listening to this podcast this time around, I'd just like to mention the fact that we were talking about Roy Cooper's inability to put us on the press list before, and that prefaces the comments that they included in their most recent article where they did not reach out to me nor to the North State Journal about our reporter not getting access to the Cooper campaign.
1: Yes, so this is a very lengthy piece at the News and Observer by Danielle Battaglia. And she references at one point, because it started off according to, because she got a lot of blowback and pushback on Twitter after this report was published, not just from you. I made a comment on it as well, but there were a lot of people that were responding to it. So according to her, this article started off as just a story on Whatley shutting down access to hostile reporters. But then she says they found out or heard about the Cooper campaign doing the same thing to North State Journal and the Blue Ridge Times. And so then they kind of, they updated their story to add more, to add the Cooper angle into it as well, which I understand, you know, that happens in today's day and age. Like it used to be, they would just publish it and it would be in the print copy and that's it. But you can update these things after they're posted online. And she does have a quote from you that was taken from this segment that we did last week talking about this topic. And you thought that it wasn't, that she left out a piece of information that I think probably is important, because you said again that you have been trying to get on the Cooper mailing list, but they haven't put you on the mailing list. Did you see what her explanation was for why she did not include that part of the quote?
0: No, she didn't clarify why she didn't include that part.
1: I found a response.
0: I didn't see that.
1: Yeah. So a guy named Andrew Barnes said that you, AP Dylan, also accused Battaglia of cherry-picking a quote and not sharing where the quote originated. If that's true, that seems like a much bigger deal to me. And here's what Danielle Battaglia, the reporter, said. My article says where the quote originated. She just said WBT Radio, right? She didn't give a link. She didn't say, she didn't put my name. She didn't, whatever. There was, which is weird, because like you obviously listened to it to pull the quote. So you could have just put a link into the story, but she didn't. Look, I'm just, anytime they even mention the call letters of our radio station, any, like in any one of these news organizations, I'm happy because like they usually call us like a local radio station, a Charlotte radio station. They like, that's usually the treatment we get. So she says, I didn't cherry pick. I used a quote from her accurately that I could substantiate instead of one I could not. So she's saying she could not substantiate what you said about trying to get on Cooper's email list. That the North, you said that the in our interview last week, you said the North State Journal has been trying to get on Cooper's email list, but has not been successful. So because she could not substantiate that, she left that part out, which is weird. Because
0: just reach out to me, Pete. I mean, just reach out to me and ask if it's correct. She didn't even reach out about us being the aggrieved party being kicked out of Cooper's campaign event either. And that went out over almost an hour before they even were starting to update their story with what happened to us. She said she heard about it. The one key source that actually posted that was on X, and it was me, and it was at around 1:30 p.m. that day, well before any of their stories went out. So it was very easy to reach out to me and to ask about it, and they didn't do that. So that's journalism 101. You reached out to the aggrieved party.
1: Well, and also, it's a quoted source by name.
0: Yes.
1: Right? So if you want to take the quote, and it's not like this, this thing was 5 pages long. This article was 5 pages. So you had a lot of word count that you had to play with here. She had a lot of room. So she could have added that and quoted you directly in the quote. And that's an attributed source. Now, the reporter's not saying that I can't, I'm vouching for this as true. She's saying that you're making this statement. Here's what you said. You said you're trying to get on the list. Why would you lie about that, right? You're like, and here's the thing too. They have no problem printing accusations in the very same article. They quote, she quotes, who's this guy? Balderas, Israel Balderas. Yeah, yeah. Mm-hmm. Who says, Balderas acknowledged accusations lobbed at Cooper for not allowing conservative media outlets to ask questions during a COVID-19 or during COVID-19 focused news conferences when he was governor. So you are willing to print accusations, as you call them, even though that too was substantiated by your reporting. Like, we know that they did this. And yet this is, oh, no, no, it's an accusation, but we'll print that accusation, but we're not going to print this other accusation because we can't substantiate it. I'm not clear on this standard now.
0: Well, you know, it really it flabbergasted me, and she tried to mitigate it on X and the thread that we had, and she said that she was sorry that I was mad, but it wasn't a conspiracy. And I told her, yeah, I was damn well mad, because, you know, it's not like she doesn't follow me on X. It's not like she hasn't met me in person. It's not like she doesn't know who I am. It would have been quite easy to just check my timeline and see if I had posted anything, which I did hours before their story went out. In fact, it looks like their story was first published the following day, and then they updated it again at noon. All of our stuff had been out for almost 24 hours at that point. You know, it's a layup, quite frankly.
1: All right, so what does this speak to? Why should people care? This is kind of, you know, inside baseball, navel gazing, if you will, among the media here. Like, why should people who are not in the media care about all of these, all of this back and forth and this media war?
0: Well, it shows an uneven application of basic standards for reporting, number one. And number two, it shows that there's a history here. Conservative outlets, or, you know, if you want to call them that, whatever outlets that have been, that were shunned by Cooper during his 8 years as governor, it didn't seem to bother the media at all then.
1: Mm-hmm.
0: Now, had it been one of their outlets, we would have heard bloody murder. But, you know, we're a member of the Press Association. We're, you know, we've gotten awards. We've been around for over 10 years now.
1: Yeah, they're still Neil Robbins' affiliation with North State Journal, Neil Robbins, who helped to launch it. And he used to be.
0: Yes, he did.
1: Yeah, and he was part of the McCrory.
0: Yeah, he for like 6 months.
1: Right.
0: You know, but, you know, anything to tie us to the GOP or to tie us to Republican leaning, and with the implication being that somehow we were operatives trying to gain access to a campaign event. That's not what happened.
1: Right.
0: We're media outlets trying to gain access to a campaign event. I mean, but you didn't see any kind of descriptors like that for the other outlets that didn't get into the Whatley event. No descriptions about their.
1: Well, no. There's one here. They describe NC Newsline, a nonprofit news outlet under State's Newsroom. State's Newsroom. Don't know what they're about. Actually, I do know what they're about.
0: You should, because I wrote about
1: exactly
0: a dark money funded group.
1: Exactly, it's a left wing dark money funded operation all across the country where they create these like fake looking news sites and such. They hire former reporters to staff them, and they have an ideology. And I'm not knocking that. I'm just saying that you can't describe State's Newsroom as anything. But they did say that NC Newsline was formerly NC Policy Watch, which was then under the NC Justice Center, a left of center advocacy group. They just get the left of center. Right?
0: So now that they're not there anymore, they're considered above board. And it's all the same people.
1: Right. Yeah.
0: It's anyway.
1: Yeah. So anyways, that's the state of the North Carolina media. And I guess
0: we can't get a fair shake from the Cooper campaign nor from the North Carolina media. That's what it is in a nutshell.
1: Yeah, and so it makes it harder when everybody's trying to make these arguments against Michael Whatley's campaign, like, oh, we need to all have access, this needs to be the standard, and how dare you know, remove these people who have shown bias towards Whatley or whatever, how dare you hold this standard, and they want everybody to join on board. Well, it's kind of hard when, you know, you guys are stiff-arming all of these other reporters and media outlets for political or ideological reasons. Like, oh, they're not in the clique, you know?
0: Yeah, and there's you know, of course, the ones that were kicked out of the Whatley event, nothing's said about why they were kicked out or why they weren't allowed in. And there were backstories about that, and you can track it on X. People were raising the question that, you know, one of the reporters had an altercation with a Haywood GOP person.
1: Right.
0: That's why that reporter was denied. And then, you know, the assembly reporter, although he denies it over and over again on X, he had some bad conduct at a Whatley event where he chased Whatley around the room trying to get answers about things and jumped in front of other reporters. So he was aggressive. There was aggressive behavior there. And either one of them that says there hasn't been, and either in the past or the recent past or the far past, a couple of years ago, they really need to check themselves.
1: All right, we're going to have to leave it there. We went way too long on this, but I'm interested in the story. So keep fighting the good fight. AP Dillon, I appreciate your time as always. Keep up the good work.
0: Thanks.
1: Bye-bye. All right, take care. That's AP Dillon. Read her work at the North State Journal, nsjonline.com, and subscribe over at Substack. More to the Story is the name of the newsletter. Let's head over to the WBT traffic closet for the update. Here's Pam, the Jam Warner.
2: All right. Thanks, Pete. And still traveling along here nicely on the roadways. The lights do remain out. Stephendale Road and Freshwell Road. Make sure that you are treating it as a four-way stop. Looks like South Boulevard at East Hebron Street's got a fender bender. Sandy Avenue and North Tryon for a hit and run with injuries. Also, we do have Leanne Wood Lane over at Morgan Creek Drive. They're dealing with a fender bender. And more lights that are out. Pineville Matthews Road at Providence Road. And again, treating those as a four-way stop. I'm Pam, the Jam Warner, WBT Traffic.
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2: And your WBT forecast is still calling for partly cloudy skies, a little bit of a mix of sun and cloud. A stray shower or thunderstorm is possible with a high of 92. Later tonight, mainly clear, a low of 72 degrees. As for right now, here in the Queen City, we are looking at 88. 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
14: 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It's usually the other way around. 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
1: 107.9 FM WBT, Charlotte's FM News Talk. So, Roy Cooper, running for U.S. Senate, apparently spends a lot of money on security. According to Fox News, they got a hold of the federal records from the campaign expenditures and such. And his campaign apparently spent $277,000 on security-related payments during the 2026 election cycle thus far. The money went to two vendors. One is called Foresight Solutions, and then another one called Front Point. So I don't know anything about either of these organizations, if they are like security companies. I mean, Fox describes, Foresight describes their work as including customized security assessments, workplace safety training, de-escalation techniques, conflict resolution, and workplace violence prevention. So, like, I'm not sure if that's like armed security detail or if that's just like hardening various locations. Front Point markets home security systems designed to protect homes and families. I don't begrudge Roy Cooper from having security. Not at all. However, I would point out that there were a lot of people that probably wish they had $250,000 to drop on security during a particularly fiery but mostly peaceful riot period. All right, I'll pick it up there in a minute. First, let's head over to the WBT News Center for the update. Here's Brandon Dixon.
2: Thank you, Pete. And new at 2:30 in Chesterfield County, South Carolina, multiple current and former members of the MacBee Police Department are on the other side of the law. Queen City News reports the officers were booked into jail today in connection with a ticket quota scheme that allegedly involved MacBee Mayor Glenn Odom and former MacBee Police Chief Mike Irvin, among others. They're accused of implementing 10 tickets per shift quota in the tiny town. South Carolina Congressman Russell Fry, among those to throw his hat in the ring for next month's GOP primary to be the Republican candidate on the ballot this November to replace the late South Carolina Senator Lindsey Graham. He says his campaign will focus on
3: securing the border, lowering the price of energy, keeping your taxes low. These are things that really help, not just for tomorrow or the next election, but for the next generation.
2: Fry says despite President Trump endorsing Graham's sister, Darlene, his track record shows he has been a helpful advocate of the president in the past.
3: He would have a tremendous ally in the Senate, not somebody who stands in his way, not somebody who votes against procedural motions or whatnot, but somebody who is an ally and making sure that we advance that cause.
2: Fry talking with Good Morning BT. Still no update on the investigation after CMS suspended Superintendent Crystal Hill over a month ago due to accusations of mismanagement. School Board Chair Stephanie Sneed says they are not in a hurry.
4: The time that it takes is the time that it takes in order to make sure that we have enough information.
2: But Sneed says they don't need Hill to be ready for the new school year in August.
4: Well, I can tell you the number one thing that I'm confident about is that we will be ready to receive students and that all of our district staff, from the deputy superintendent down to the bus drivers, will be ready to receive our students and that we are going to be in a place to continue.
2: As for the superintendent, CMS insiders tell us they don't expect her to return. A North Carolina woman missing in the Caribbean. She's from the Raleigh area and went on a vacation with a friend.
5: The search continues for Elizabeth Liz Waddell, a 44-year-old physical therapist who was on vacation in the Caribbean island of Grenada with a friend. Reports say she left her towel on a pier before going on a swim Wednesday morning, but never returned. Officials have launched a missing persons investigation with the U.S. State Department now assisting in the search. Waddell's husband announced in a Facebook post that he would be traveling to Grenada to help aid in the search.
2: That's reporter Todd Pyro. And a super sweet story in Cincinnati. An 11-year-old is in the hospital with leukemia. Emily Wilkins has lost her hair, but not her appetite. Tired of that awful hospital food, she put a sign in her window that said, "Please bring pizza." And people did. This woman runs a nearby pizza shop.
0: A little girl asked for pizza on a poster board in her window. So we were like, of course.
2: Emily said plenty of pizza keeps showing up and she is delighted.
6: Well, one person surprised us and the other person we knew ahead of time. It makes me feel good.
2: Emily still has a pretty long stay ahead of her in the hospital, but one of her posters also asked for donuts and she got those too. Pretty cool to see the community rallying around the little girl.
7: Always. It's always good to see the community rallying.
2: And how smart, too.
7: I know.
2: Let me just put a message out there and see if I can get some pizza.
7: My goodness.
2: I don't blame her, too.
7: That's my kind of message.
2: Yeah, I know. I'm all for pizza, donuts. Man, she's ready to have a good time.
7: All right. Well, let's see if we can get some traffic on demand. We know it's already happening out there. Let's see what's slowing you down. Right now, it's South Boulevard at East Hebron Street for a fender bender. Got a hit and run with injuries. Sandy Avenue at North Tryon. It looks like Leanne Wood Lane at Morgan Creek Drive for a fender bender as well. And more lights that are out Pineville Matthews Road and Providence Road. Now, as far as your drive times go, we are seeing some delays over in Gaston County, even though they cleared that earlier wreck. This is 85 southbound between the DMV Way Station and Beatty Drive. They're just under 25. Going to see reports as well of an accident North Tryon Street at the I-85 connector. It's going to take traffic from Mineral Springs Road and back you up to Brookside Lane. Those traffic flows just under 20 for that stretch. And we do have some lane restrictions over on Pineville Matthews Road eastbound at Carmel Executive Park Street. And that's going to take you back to McMullen Creek Parkway. And those are currently around 12. 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
2: Now your WBT Work Week weather, presented by Affordable Siding and Windows. Mix of sun and clouds, 91 our high today. Partly to mostly cloudy and high of 90 Tuesday. Wednesday, partly cloudy, but lower humidity and a high of 90. Right now, partly cloudy, 86 in Kannapolis. Mostly cloudy and 88 in Gastonia, 89 in the Queen City. 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I'm Brennan Dixon, WBT News.
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0: 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Fox News report by Alec Schemmel. Six-figure private security bill for top Democrat Senate hopeful fuels GOP hypocrisy claims. All right, so once again, I'm just going to point out here, this is sort of an old framing. Old, I mean, like, pre-2015 or so, 2016. Like, back in the day, the charge of hypocrisy was enough to get somebody to resign in disgrace or drop out of a race, like a campaign to suspend, you know, during an election. Like, oh my gosh, they said this one thing. Like 2004, for example, you know, John F. Kerry, who I think Rush told me served in Vietnam, that, you know, he said, oh, I voted against the Iraq war before I voted for it, right? So like that kind of hypocrisy used to be a career killer. And we used to talk about the hypocrisy all the time in talk radio, conservative media. We would talk about, you know, this two-tiered standard, this double standard of, you know, a Republican has this done to them, Democrat has this done to them. And, you know, one gets this kind of coverage and one gets this other kind of coverage. And where's the consistent application of a standard? And along the way, over the last decade, conservatives finally wised up that the charge of hypocrisy is only meant to go one way. Now, I don't like that. I would prefer that people not be hypocrites, although really everybody is in some form or fashion. I mean, everybody has some bit of hypocrisy going on. I get that. We are all humans. We are all fallen. I get that. But the charge of hypocrisy used to be way more damaging for Republicans. If a conservative did something like, you know, I'm poor, I don't have any money, and then it turns out, oh, actually, you know, they're living, oh, that's kind of more of a lie. Yeah, that would be more of a lie. But at some point, Republicans were like, well, wait a minute. When the left engages in hypocrisy, it doesn't end their careers. Nobody seems to care if it's even covered at all. This hypocrisy charge just seems to be used one way. And so they finally said, you know, we're going to abide by your standard, lefties. We're not going to care if our politicians are hypocrites. We're not going to care. Because you don't care if yours are. So we're not going to be shamed. And that's the thing. It's sort of like when an atheist starts using Bible verses in order to get you to go along with some sort of, you know, big government spending program. Well, Jesus was a socialist, you know, that kind of stuff, right? And so the charge of hypocrisy carries no purchase any longer. I've been saying this for probably a decade. So I'm not sure that this is actually going to matter to people. I am simply pointing this out, this story in Fox News, in that Roy Cooper, who, remember, you know, had to flee the governor's mansion during the BLM riots while businesses burned, and he did not deploy the full National Guard to go protect the city, right? He refused to combat that riot over a couple days. Meanwhile, he had to flee from the governor's mansion because of the riotous behavior outside the gates, right? Because he had security. He had the Department of Public Safety, whatever they, you know, they have a security detail for the governor, as we should. Like, I'm not saying that he should have stayed, and I'm not saying that he shouldn't have security. Of course he should. However, it's very easy for people who have that privilege of security and they get treated in a certain way because of that privilege to then do things, veto bills, right? Espouse ideologies, empower certain ideologies, for them to then hamstring regular citizens from trying to protect themselves or failing to protect the property of those citizens. Because the politicians' property and their loved ones are protected, and the regular citizens is not, right? This isn't even really, I mean, this is hypocrisy, sure, but it actually comes down to a sense of fairness, and people can tell this, and that's why I suspect Cooper never told anybody that he was, that the governor's mansion was evacuated during the BLM riots. I believe it was the night before, because we still don't know the extent, you know, the duration of the evacuation of the governor's mansion. But remember, he then went outside and did like a one block walk with the fist in the air and the mask dangling around his ear in solidarity with the BLM protesters. And this is of the same thing. This is of the same kind. Okay. Cooper has spent $277,000 campaign money on his security. It comes as he faces GOP attacks over his record on policing, criminal justice reform, ICE cooperation, and COVID-19 era inmate releases during his time as governor. Right. The Wadley campaign is pointing out that Roy Cooper, not exactly tough on crime, right? He bent to the will of the radical left-wing base inside the Democrat Party as governor. This is what he did, okay? He vetoed a bill that would have required sheriffs to cooperate with ICE. Who does that endanger? It endangers citizens, regular people who now have these illegal aliens that have been arrested for criminal acts. They bail out. They don't get deported. They go back into the community. And now they can reoffend. That puts the citizenry at risk. Republican strategist Mark Bednar, who was a comms director for former House Speaker Kevin McCarthy, he said the issue on voters' minds isn't whether Roy Cooper or any other Democrat deems it necessary to keep themselves safe. But the issue is when he and other Democrats prioritize their own security while trying to hide from voters their soft-on-crime records that threaten local communities. And I think that is the challenge, because Wadley has been hammering Cooper on crime policies and the release of all of the criminals. Let's head over to the WBT Traffic Closet for the update. Here's Pam the Jam Warner.
1: All right. Thanks, Pete. So it looks like we are still seeing some delays here. South of Boulevard at East Hebron Street, they've got a fender bender. Sandy Avenue at North Tryon for a hit and run with injury. And the lights are still out. Pineville Matthews Road and at Providence Road. And make sure you treat that as a four-way stop. It looks like your drive times aren't too rough here over in the South 85 over in Gaston County. It looks like that earlier wreck finally did clear. It's out of the roadway, off the shoulder. And it looks like the drive times are slow from the DMV way station through to 485 inner, and those are just under 20. 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
1: Is calling for a mix of sun and clouds with a stray shower or thunderstorm possible and a high of 91. Later tonight, mainly clear with a low of 73. We are currently at 89 degrees here in the Queen City. 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
0: All righty, let's bring this baby in for a landing. Final segment of the program on this Monday, 107.9 FM WBT, Charlotte's FM News Talk. I heard during the, I think it was the bottom of the hour newscast there about accusations from a former police officer in McBee, South Carolina. Just, it's not McBee, it's McBee. That's how they pronounce it. About a ticketing or a ticket quota scheme. He has accused the police department and the mayor of operating this quota scheme, which, like, when I first came down from New York, I was 18, went to college at Winthrop University. And like I was there, I was on campus one day during orientation. And my roommate was playing in a band in Myrtle Beach, like a reunion gig. And so we just got in his car and we drove all the way to Myrtle Beach. And that's when, so like I was in South Carolina for all of, I don't know, 12 hours or so when I was warned about MACB, South Carolina. So this would have been 1996. So this is not new. Everybody has always known that if you're driving to the beach and you're going through MACB, South Carolina, it is basically a speed trap that is operating as a town. That's always been my impression of the way, like everyone's like, when you're driving to Myrtle Beach and you go through MACB, make sure you are not breaking the speed limit like at all. They will ticket you for like 2 miles an hour over the speed limit. So, I mean, it only took 30 years, but good to see that seeing the light of day. That story. Kevin, the fake Republican on the text line regarding Roy Cooper and security. Not the first thing I think about when I think about hypocrisy. Okay. Don't know if I was advocating that that's the first thing that you should think about regarding hypocrisy. Like there are all sorts of examples to be given on hypocrisy. Because as I said, virtually everybody engages in hypocrisy at some level, at some point. At some time in their life. And the hypocrisy is most prevalent, I would submit, in politicians because they have to say things and vote certain ways that change over time, depending on the audience, depending on the bill, depending on donations, right? There are all these reasons why politicians lie and tell you what you want to hear and flip their votes or do things that they say they are against, like all of that. Right-wing Republican Supreme Court and begging for more security would be more accurate when you are talking about hypocrites. Right-wing Republican Supreme Court and begging for more security. Oh, you're talking about the U.S. Supreme Court justices that have had death threats and swatting attacks on their homes and people showing up at their homes to murder them and their families. Like, that's your hypocrisy? See, this is why I call you a fake Republican. You're not a Republican. You're not a conservative. Conservatives recognize the importance of the institutions and protecting people who are engaging in that work. And so when you have a Supreme Court that is being threatened with murder because of opinions they are issuing, that is not good for a healthy society. Now, if you are of a left-wing or a black-pilled horseshoe right perspective and you want to burn everything down, that you are free to believe that. However, that's not conserving anything. It's sort of right there in the name of conservative. Those who conserve. They don't seek radical changes. See, when you start saying it's basically okay to murder and threaten Supreme Court justices, apparently, like that's not conserving. That's destroying the civic infrastructure of the society. See, Kevin, like I'm not even going to call you a fake Republican. I'm just going to now relabel your text account name as a leftist, because that's what you sound like. Shane in Smyrna says, man, I knew I liked you. I went to Winthrop too for about 2.5 years till I ran off to the Navy in 1992. P.S. My barbecue is absolutely superior to NC style. Okay. Well, now, Shane, okay. Now I have to block you from the text line too. Because that kind, I mean, that That kind of offensive talk is just not acceptable on a family-friendly radio show like this. I kid. Thank you for your service also, Shane. Even if you have terrible taste in barbecue sauce. All right, that's a wrap for me. Thanks for hanging out. Brett Winterbull is up next. Stick around. I'll see you tomorrow. Don't break anything while I'm gone.
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9: I'm Keith Young in the WBT News Center. I-77 turned into a crime scene Sunday afternoon near Mooresville. A man and a woman shot in what may be a case of road rage.
10: One woman was airlifted to a Charlotte hospital in critical condition, and the man was also taken to a nearby hospital. The chief tells WBTV they've heard reports of this being a potential case of road rage, as well as descriptions of a vehicle that may have been involved. Investigators are looking into all of that right now. Now, I spoke with Ken Wilkinson, who was stuck in traffic for 3 hours. He says we as people need to start asking ourselves why these things are happening in our communities.
11: My thoughts are that we need Jesus. We need the gospel. We've gotten away from God. And the Bible says that we're all sinners. We're all broken, and we need him. And that's just more evidence of our brokenness. We're shooting each other now from cars. It's amazing.
9: 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Charlotte's FM News Talk 107.9 FM WBT. Checking traffic this afternoon. Here's Pam.
1: All right. Thanks, Keith. So we are still going to see that there's some slowdowns going on right now in University. It's David Cox Road at Old Sugar Creek Road for a fender bender. West Charlotte has East Woodlawn Road at Park Road, another minor wreck. South Charlotte is Old Providence at Sharon View. And we do have South Boulevard at East Hebron Street also in its final clearing stages there for a minor wreck as well. Now, as far as those drive times, not looking too shabby. We are starting to build here across the city. Right now, we're going to see those slowdowns, giving you a little bit of pushback. 77 on the southbound side. Right at 277 East, it does drop from 55 down to about 20 before picking back up around Clanton Road back into the 40s. 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
9: This in a month and still no update after CMS suspended school superintendent Crystal Hill with pay due to accusations of mismanagement. School board chair Stephanie Sneed says they're not in a hurry with their investigation.
12: The time that it takes is the time that it takes in order to make sure that we have enough information.
9: But Sneed says they don't need Hill to be ready for the new school year, which starts next month.
12: Well, I can tell you the number one thing that I'm confident about is that we will be ready to receive students, and that all of our district staff, from the deputy superintendent down to the bus drivers, will be ready to receive our students, and that we are going to be in a place to continue.
9: As for the superintendent, CMS insiders telling WBT they don't expect her to return. Police searching for a North Carolina woman who recently went missing while visiting the Caribbean. Todd Pirro has the story.
13: The search continues this morning for Elizabeth Liz Waddell, a 44-year-old physical therapist who was on vacation in the Caribbean island of Grenada with a friend. Reports say she left her towel on a pier before going on a swim Wednesday morning, but never returned. Officials have launched a missing persons investigation, with the U.S. State Department now assisting in the search. Waddell's husband announced in a Facebook post that he would be traveling to Grenada to help aid in the search, saying, quote, "If any of you have connections to the island, can you please share the following with your contacts there? Expect nothing less than Liz's safe return, so please send your love, light, thoughts, and prayers."
9: That missing woman, Elizabeth Waddell, is from the Wake County town of Cary. President Trump heads to Michigan this afternoon to talk about economic policy. Edward Lawrence has the story.
13: We can expect the president to talk about how his energy policies will bring prices down like they did before the operations in Iran. White House sources are telling me this is going to be kind of an economic reboot for the president. He's going to be out a lot talking about the economy moving forward over the next several weeks. Now, in this reboot, we're going to hear about how his tax policies are putting more money in people's wallets. He will talk about the focus on tariff policy, bringing investments into the United States, and the energy policies, which the president sees as the key to inflation.
9: But polls show Trump has some work to do. A new Fox poll showing that Democrats have a 9-point lead on the issue of the economy and a 10-point lead on handling inflation. Now time for your WBT weather forecast presented by H&S Roofing and Gutter Company.
14: We've been enjoying a little bit of a drop to the humidity here for the top of the work week. We've got a bigger drop to the humidity coming our way Wednesday, Thursday, so looking forward to that.

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1: 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With an hour left in the trading day, the Dow right now up 230 points. The S&P is up about a half a point. And it's down one now. And the NASDAQ is down 46. Now time for WBT Sports. Here's Jim Zocchi.
2: Panthers get a break from the practice field today, but training camp continuing. They'll be back at it tomorrow morning on the field. Robert Hunt, Mike Jackson missing a second practice in a row yesterday, each with back soreness, and rookie Chris Brazel with a sore knee also did work just only on the side. North Carolina football GM Michael Lombardi has been placed on paid leave effective immediately. No further details given by the University Athletic Department at this time. Arizona Cardinals agreed to a deal that'll pay their quarterback, former NC State star Jacoby Brissett, over $15 million for this upcoming season. Jim Zocchi, WBT Sports.
1: 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At WBT, we lead local. I'm Keith Young, WBT News.

Another week starting perfectly. It is the Brett Winterbull Show. It is great to be with you. I hope you had a wonderful weekend. I hope you enjoyed all the blessings that you have surrounding you. You know, a lot of times people don't realize all the blessings that are happening around them. It's really easy to like stand there and be like, this is terrible. Everything's bad. It's awful. It's the worst possible thing. Let's be honest about something here, though. We have a lot of great things in our country, even with the DSAs, even with the freaks that are out there trying to warp your kids, all that sort of stuff. But if you really think about it, we are blessed beyond. And I'm not trying to upsell you on it, but the reality is, where else would you want to be? If you were to go anywhere in the world, if you were to, and don't do this like, hey, I'd go skiing for every single day of the week and all this sort of stuff, blah, blah, blah. Where would you rather be than in the United States of America? Like, I can't imagine. Like, even the worst place in the United States is still better than 90% of the rest of the world. You look at the stuff that's going on. Like, they can't even put out fires in Europe. And then it was like four weeks ago, 5 weeks ago, 6 weeks ago, something like that. We couldn't even have people in buildings because it was so hot. They had to go to the Louvre at 2 o'clock in the morning to try to pretend to feel like what they were doing. Think about the United States of America. Doesn't matter who the president is. I mean, it does matter who the president is. But what I mean is, we've got it really good. And I sat back and I looked during the weekend and I said to myself, you know what? I mean, we are incredibly lucky. And yet we have these people who live and work among us who want to warp our children. The DSAs are coming to warp your kids or your grandkids or perhaps your great-grandkids. You know, in order to propagate their fetid,

0: That's not the cheese. I'm talking about the fetid ideology. The Democrat Socialists of America, they call themselves the DSA. Because we're in polite company, I'm not going to say what I define that as. Have set their sights on New York City public schools. And that's just the start. That's just the beginning. The radical takeover is part of their plan fundamentally to transform, read, destroy America. It's a very easy plan. Remember during the really bad old days, right in the aftermath of 9/11 and all that sort of stuff? Don't worry, I have a big, big thing to say about Zohran Mamdani. But the radical takeover is part of their plan to fundamentally transform America. And they want to get at your kids. They're not happy enough now by going after college kids. They want to get your kids, your grandkids, your great-grandkids. Once upon a time, we had this thing, and it was Al-Qaeda. And Al-Qaeda wanted to get everybody out there and murder as many infidels as they could. The DSA is sort of like that in some ways, but certainly there isn't any killing going on at this stage of the game. It's very clear that their agenda includes abolishing the states. You hear that all the time. Abolishing the Senate, abolishing the presidency, ending the Supreme Court, creating a unicameral legislature that is unworkable. It's unworkable. They'll have 47,000 illegals being grandfathered in. You know it and I know it, and the country will collapse. They'll help to keep a stranglehold on the emptying of our prisons, of our criminals, to make room for enemies of the state, as they'll call us, and shredding our Constitution and the Declaration of Independence. Who's saying that? Well, Town Hall is saying that off of their tip sheet, but a lot of people are seeing a lot of the ugliness that is taking place. The DSAs are not happy just to go get a college kid, turn him into some sort of a yo-yo. What they want is to go womb to tomb, destroying the United States of America. I sit here behind this microphone, proud as I can possibly be as an American citizen. And I tell you this right now, ladies and gentlemen, I mean it. Ladies and gentlemen, I will not abide. As long as I have the breath in my lungs, I will speak about freedom. And each and every one of us should be doing the exact same thing. So often, you've seen these terrible people come walking down the street trying to destroy. You saw a number of violent effects during this past weekend in Seattle, in other places around the country. We have to refuse to go along with it. And we have to do it in a very consistent way. Like to get your thoughts on that. I'm Brett Winterbull. It's great to be with you. Let's head on over to Pam the Jam Warner and get a look at the roads. What's going on, Pam?
1: All right. Thanks, Brett. And we are checking out here some extra slowdowns going on. The 1900 block Flint Glen Lane. They do have a fender bender. University has got David Cox Road at Old Sugar Creek Road for a minor bump up. East Woodlawn at Park Road also with an accident. And the same thing goes here for Old Providence Road at Sharon View Road. Looking at these drive times as they're going to start to build here in just a little bit. As for right now, still seeing a little bit of pushback in Gaston County. 85 southbound here from the ramp from 45 inner through to the DMV way station. Traffic flows there are just under 22 miles per hour. 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I'm Pam the Jam Warner, WBT Traffic.
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1: And your WBT forecast is currently calling for some clouds with a stray shower or thunderstorm possible and a high of 73 this evening. We are currently at 88 degrees. 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

0: They're trying to make you dumb. They really are. Listen to this. Cut number four. Crazy DSA loons. Cut number four. Hit it up. Go.
1: Okay, so we're going to put up on the screen a few of the things that are part of your platform. And I want to ask you, just give me sort of a true or false on these. Abolish the Senate.
2: True.
1: Okay. Replace the presidency and Supreme Court as we now know them.
2: Yep.
1: Abolish ICE.
2: Absolutely.
1: Abolish borders and give amnesty to anyone currently in the U.S. illegally.
2: As a long-term plan, yep.
1: Defund the Pentagon.
2: Absolutely.
1: Abolish prisons, at least in large part.
2: Yeah, again, that is part of a long-term program, yeah.
1: Okay, so no prisons. Government or public ownership of most large corporations.
2: Yeah, absolutely.
0: Okay. Let me be serious about this here. I don't understand why Fox and Friends or the other sort of things that pop up, why are you giving them airtime? I can go to San Francisco and talk to the weirdos and they can tell me that, you know, they're in like third dimensional this or that or the other thing. They are not making any sense. And this is not going to happen, but we have to staunch the blood. We have to staunch the bleeding because there are people, you got to understand why they're doing this. And I meant to talk about this on Friday and I didn't get a chance to flesh it out. So I'm going to do it right now. The reason why these people are expecting for all this free stuff to happen, crazy things going on, all that sort of stuff, is because when it doesn't come to fruition, they're going to need people to go out into the streets, breaking windows, yada, yada, yada. That's what this is. They're going to tell you, oh, yeah, it's going to be great. It's going to be wonderful. Tell me about the sensual feelings that you get when you get around a person who wants to kill other people. It's terrible, right? You would never want to be a part of that. You would see this guy running around. He's got a stick. He's got a gun. He's got whatever he's doing. And what he's trying to do is get other people to do other things other than being responsible Americans. So every time you go in and watch a riot, any time that you go and try to make sense of that sort of behavior, you know, we had all these people going in the different restaurants in Washington, D.C. and in other areas, and they're smashing each other over the head with weapons and all this sort of stuff. That's what this is what the left believes. They believe that this is the United States of America in this form. Now, I want you to imagine you're driving in your car right now. Do not close your eyes. Just imagine as you're driving home or going to the school or whatever you're doing in this time and place. Think about your neighborhood that you live in. Now, think about the people who are in your neighborhood that you live around. Are they rioting right now? Are they burning buildings down? Are they doing any of that sort of stuff? No. But what the crazy DSAs do is they get people to believe that I know for a fact that this is going to be the thing that's going to be the thing. It's not. It's not. If you look at the DSA, if you look at these commies, if you look at these people, they don't have any better plans. You want me to give you a piece of evidence? I'll do it right now. Cut number five, Hakeem Jeffries on their better plan relative to what we're doing in the country. Cut number five, go.
3: Well, we want to make sure that we are solving problems on behalf of the American people, and that's in every possible area, it is clear that what unites Democrats, for instance, we forcefully have been pushing back against the one big ugly bill and the effort to enact the largest cut to Medicaid in American history. That's a disgrace, and clearly that needs to be reversed. We need to make sure that we do things like extending the Affordable Care Act tax credits.
0: We could do all of that and more. We can do all of that and more. And what does Hakeem Jeffries do? He stands there with like a sandwich board that says the big, ugly, beautiful bill or whatever he calls it. He's just goofing. I want you to do this between now and election day, okay? I want you to do this. When you see Hakeem Jeffries, when you see somebody like Chuck Schumer, when you see these DSA people, look at them and say, Manson family. Okay, I shouldn't say Manson family. Manson family was something that was a very, very ugly, horrible, dangerous kind of an ideology. Although, the ideology that we're looking at right now, you can have everything you want. You cannot have to go and pay, you know, this, that, the other thing. This is the problem that we're dealing with. You can't reason with people who are irrational. Anybody in this audience is totally rational. Everybody who's going out there telling you that, well, we can abolish ICE, we can do this, we can do that. You have to get to the levers of power, and then you have to go through the stuff that you have to do to effect the change. They're trying to sell you a sham so that on the other side of this, when you don't get free everything, you're going to go out and riot, or they're going to try to get you to go out and riot, or they're going to try to get you to go out and break windows or any of that sort of stuff. So it's important for you, if you've got young kids or you've got young grandkids or you got anybody else like that, you got to tell them the truth about how the world is, because you have a bunch of people who are running around who are misleading on purpose so as to get the letdown, and then they get angry and they start smashing windows and all that sort of stuff. This is the entirety of the plan, of the platform, of all of it, from the moment that Karl Marx got his first pile to now. This is all about stealing your stuff, stealing your beliefs, stealing and demoralizing you in entirely irrational ways. So start talking to your kids now, telling them what the real truth is. That you can work hard, you can get a house, you can do the things that you need, and if you can't, well, maybe you need to try another plan. That is what's happening. I'm Brett Winterbull. Let's head on over to Keith Young and get a look at the news.
4: Thanks, Brett. Several current and former police officers in the town of McBee, South Carolina, under arrest this afternoon. Queen City News reporting that they turned themselves into agents from the South Carolina Law Enforcement Division in Chesterfield County. The exact charges against them have not been released, but this news comes on the heels of a report that the mayor of McBee and a former police chief implemented a policy that officers had to write 10 traffic tickets per shift in a town with one traffic light. McBee is about 60 miles from Charlotte and along a popular route down to Myrtle Beach. Trouble in Tar Heel country this afternoon with word that Michael Lombardi, the general manager of the football program, has been put on administrative leave by the University of North Carolina. Published reports say the investigation stems from a former staff member's complaint to UNC's HR department. Lombardi is a former longtime NFL executive who was part of a package deal when UNC hired Bill Belichick as its football coach. Lombardi is being paid $1.5 million a year. In the Middle East this afternoon, the U.S. and Iran may be restarting official ceasefire talks. Trey Yingst has the story from Tel Aviv.
5: There are indirect talks happening behind the scenes. We do know for the third straight night, the United States has halted strikes against Iran, but White House officials are making very clear the military option remains on the table as the administration explores both diplomacy and increasing economic pressure. Axios reports that the top U.S. military commander in the Middle East, Admiral Brad Cooper, recommended stopping the bombing campaign around the Strait of Hormuz because it has reached the limit of its effectiveness, according to two sources with knowledge of his position. Now, despite the pause in military action, countries across the region remain on high alert.
4: That report from Trey Yingst. The late Republican Senator Lindsey Graham will be remembered with services this week. Tanya J. Powers has more.
6: Senator Lindsey Graham will be memorialized with ceremonies in Washington, D.C. and his home state of South Carolina. Tomorrow, there will be a short program in the U.S. Capitol Rotunda to honor his congressional service, followed by an invitation-only funeral at Washington National Cathedral. His remains will be taken to Columbia, South Carolina, where on Wednesday, the funeral will pause at the State House for an F-16 flyover and presentation from the state's law enforcement officials. The procession will continue to First Baptist Church of Columbia for a funeral service before he is laid to rest in a private family burial in Pickens County, South Carolina. Tanya J. Powers, Fox News.
4: This is a new documentary about Graham is being released. It's called Lindsey's Game and features over 400 hours of unreleased footage of the late senator. It shows his extensive behind-the-scenes lobbying efforts regarding Middle East policy, including these comments cheering U.S. strikes on Iran in February.
7: Look what we've done here.
8: I know.
7: I almost cried.
8: Yeah.
7: I mean, like, how long have we been pushing this?
8: I mean, you've been pushing this for years, right?
7: Right. It's here. I talked to Trump this morning.
8: It's literally...
7: Well, he's jacked.
8: Yeah.
7: It's the best thing I've ever done. He loves blowing stuff up.
4: In that documentary produced by filmmaker Alex Holder, Graham compares President Trump and Israeli Prime Minister Benjamin Netanyahu to Franklin Roosevelt and Winston Churchill. Charlotte's FM News Talk, 107.9 FM WBT. 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Here's Pam.
9: All right, thanks, Keith. And traffic is still doing what it does, and it is picking up as we move along for the afternoon. Going to see here in Freedom the 6300 block Brookshire Boulevard with a fender bender. Got an injury accident, England Street at East Hebron Street. Got a hit and run with injuries, Oakdale Road at Miranda Road. And as far as those drive times starting to gain some traction, Gaston County still has 85 southbound, slowing you down from the DMV way station through to 45 inner, trending in just under 20. Also, Billy Grant Parkway on the north side where it does intersect with 85 North, the Connector Road, and then West Tyvola and 77 South. Those are all just under 22. 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It's Bow Time. Bojangles just launched the new breakfast burrito, sausage, gravy, eggs, and bow rounds, all wrapped in a flour tortilla. But hurry, it's here for a limited time. It's Bow Time. I'm Pam the Jam Warner, WBT Traffic.
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12: A little bit of a drop to the humidity this week, and looking forward to that. A bigger drop coming our way Wednesday, Thursday, and though it will still be warm, less humidity will definitely be a welcome treat. 73 degrees tonight. Isolated storm Tuesday, 90 degrees. Lower humidity Wednesday, Thursday with highs in the upper 80s, lows in the 60s. I'm meteorologist Scott Laurie. More on Charlotte's FM News Talk, 107.9 WBT.
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0: I was listening to this just yesterday with my son. It gets you all ready. Ready for whatever it is. I mean, I love it. It's incredible. It's phenomenal. It's one of the best things of all time. I'm just telling you. Let's listen to some sound here. I think this is a very interesting little piece of audio that each and every one of us should be, you know, paying close attention to. Actually, you know what? I'm not going to do that. Because I've got a plan on this. I want to pay off on a couple of these people who have been commenting with me. And then I'll go back with the sound. So here is Robert M. He said to me that that it's the DSA airtime on Fox News gave us ample ammo, a great service to the GOP, the Democrats. Want radicals this year, no hiding it. Scary for the country, though. Robert commenting in that one, that was exactly right. Danimal reached out to us. And by the way, Danimal has a really great grandson with stage 4 cancer, and they just celebrated his 4th birthday on Saturday. That is something that is that's incredible. And I want everybody to pray for that young boy. Esley Neil Holcomb. I want you guys to pray for him so that he'll be healed. The only power we have is to do good. Really, if you think about it. Unless you're in the DSA, and then the DSA is the DSA, and that's what's going to be happening right there. I mean, you know, you look at this kind of stuff. And then we got Dan from San Diego, not the other guy. This is a different guy. And he says, Brett, you're absolutely correct. What you alluded to, they're going after our children. They have been for decades. Now here in Cali, my beloved sister is a 4th grade teacher for 30 years. God bless her. 30 years teaching. And she just got her master's degree in critical race theory 6 years ago. And there's a whole critical race curriculum that's provided to them to teach the children to believe America was built on stolen land and slavery. It's real. Okay. So I have been put together with one of these sort of storylines, right? Somebody talked to me about critical race theory, and they were trying to make the case to me that critical race theory is, you know, something where you're going to get justice and all this sort of stuff, right? Okay. What would you say? Just pick a number. I don't know what the number is, okay? But imagine that our economy here in the United States, I do this from time to time. Imagine this economy that we have in this country. And let's say it's a $50 trillion economy. It's more than that, obviously, I think. But if you think about $50 trillion, right? $50 trillion in the economy. When we first landed on wherever you want to claim yourself, but once we landed and you know, pilgrims, you know, the pilgrims were coming in and they were doing all this sort of stuff. And they decided they were going to stay in New England, okay? And what happened? Well, what happened was you had people started to come over here and they got a whole bunch of money. They got a whole bunch of money. And you know who they stole it from? They stole it from the trees. They stole it from the houses. They stole it from whatever. No, that's the lie. They try to tell you with critical race theory, they try to tell you, well, this land was incredible until these people landed there and decided that they were going to just take over everything. Okay, so let's follow this to its terminus. Okay, so let's just say in 1652, we had an economy that was, I don't know, $2 million. $2 million for all of this. How did you get from $2 million to $50 trillion or $10 trillion? Whatever it is, you could just use your magical number, okay? How did that happen? How did that occur? Did we have a bunch of DSAs coming here and saying, look at all of this wisdom we have, and now we can do anything we want in this regard? No. The only way you get money is two things. You steal it, or you build it. Railroads. Steal. I mean, just think about all that stuff. All of the stuff. Steve Jobs. I mean, you think about all of the stuff that's been created here in this country. Where did that come from? Where did you get the wherewithal to go buy an iPhone? Who gave you that iPhone? Was it stolen iPhone? Was it stolen computer? Was it stolen car? Was it stolen? After a period of time, you're going to realize that not everything can be stolen. Not everything can be stolen because you'd have people shooting each other in the streets. What do we have in this country? Opportunity. And the DSAs are so lazy. So lazy that they think the only way that they're going to be able to get anything coming back to them is if they get kickbacks from these critical race theory hucksters. And that's really all this is. It's kind of incredible when you really think about this, right? It's here. Dana says it's not paying a man for a full day's labor stealing. Do you see the regulations that are out there, Dana? Do you not see the regulations that are out there? You can go out there and sue. You can go out there and do whatever it is you want to do. I would prefer you to create something, Dana. I would prefer you to build something to edify, not to tear down. But I understand you're just not motivated in that way. So we're talking about stealing labor. Dana, you know why you're wrong? Because the people that came in across the border who got paid 19 cents on the dollar, the Biden setup, that's who was stealing. Joe Biden and his group of folks undercutting the union wage. And you know that's what it is. And you know that I'm right. And that's what we're talking about. Nice try. Nice try. All right, let's head on over to Pam LaJam Warner. How's it looking on the roadways?
1: Honestly, Brett, it's not looking too bad. We are going to see that some traffic is slowing in your usual hotspot areas. We do have Independence, Idlewild Road at Harris Boulevard with the lights malfunctioning. Got a hit and run Morrisville Drive at CPCC Harris Campus Drive and a wreck over McDaniel Lane at Old Concord Road. As far as those drive times, going to see some pushback 77 here on the northbound side between Archdale and 485 Outer. Traffic flows there just under 25. 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
1: And your WBT forecast is still calling for partly cloudy skies with a stray shower or thunderstorm possible and a low of 73. It is currently, it looks like right now here in the Queen City, we are sitting at 89 degrees. 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

0: Have you ever heard him sing in real life? Have you ever heard that, Nick? Have you ever heard this guy from Faith No More? Oh my gosh, he's got no joke. And if people don't want to believe it, they don't have to believe it. Me and my wife, we went and saw not a perfect circle. We went and saw, I think it was A Perfect Circle. Anyways, we went and he was the opener. Like, he was the opener, and all he did was his range. He just did his range. It was unbelievable. Madison Square Garden, and the audience was yelling at him. And they were yelling at him, going, "Oh my gosh, this is so crazy! Listen to this. He's just wailing and all this kind of stuff." That guy's got a crazy, an insane range, and he's got a really good voice. Like, if he wants to sing opera, he can do it. It's just like this massive. It was absolutely, it was Tool. It was Tool in Madison Square Garden. That's where it was. All right, let me pay off what I was talking about. With this, I know, I'm just like, I just like to knock things around here. So Dana said she's not talking about it now, but she's talking about the conception of the stolen land that we committed. Okay, so I'm going to take your premise, Dana. You're a wonderful person, because I see you in the different sort of ways that you connect with us and all this, so I really love it. Joe Biden, I don't know if you guys know this. Do you know that Joe Biden was a president, right? So take a load of this. Joe Biden wanted to bring in another 3 million more illegals as he left office. Now, do you think, for all the folks out there, do you think that as he was leaving office in January of 2025, Joe Biden briefed a memo released by Eric Schmidt, Republican of Missouri, revealed that during his final month, he was going to flood the country with 3 million more people coming into the country? Now, think about this for a second. In his final month in the office, Joe Biden wanted and plotted to deliver a de facto amnesty with 3.1 million illegal immigrants, including, but not exclusively, gang members, by granting them TPS. So, Dana, everybody else who's kind of on the same bandwagon on that regard, that's a problem, because Joe Biden wanted more criminality to come into our country, number one. Number two, people know abundantly, it's clear that folks who come into the country who are not documented, who are not TPS'd, who are not any of that sort of stuff, well, the only jobs that they can get are jobs that are going to be minimum wage. At best, you're going to be putting folks out in the fields. You know, that was once upon a time a very ugly notion. Where is the dignity in not allowing these folks to be able to come in, you know, straight on the narrow? You see, this is the problem. And really, it's the theory of the case of this entire hour, if you want to go back and begin with this. The DSAs are utilizing what Joe Biden wanted to do, and you were going to see a situation that was going to be run amok. I think what Joe Biden was trying to say was, listen, we're going to let all these people in, and for the first, 9 months, 10 months, 15 months, we're going to make the Biden, the Trump administration have to go chase these people down to find out where they are and what they're doing. Now, the thing that is so sad about this is built into this argument was the idea that they were bringing in gang members. What were the gang members going to be doing? Were they going to go and do manual labor? What would they be doing? Some criminality? What would they be doing if they didn't have status, including gang members, by granting them temporary protected status? See, this is the challenge that we're dealing with here. So this was going to be Operation Chaos Part 2, where you would just sprinkle these people all around the country, put them on airplanes, put them here, put them there, everywhere. You got kids, stash them over here and do this. That's what Joe Biden wanted to do. Joe Biden could have put in a message. He could have put in the paperwork and said, hey, I'm granting these folks temporary protected status. But including the gang members, it does sort of give you a moment to understand that, well, no, he's specifically taking gang members in. Were there going to be kickbacks? Maybe to Venezuela? How do we, I mean, it's kind of weird, isn't it? To see how this guy was going to weaponize the American people, and we might have had another Nungary. We might have had another woman who had been raped, murdered, attacked, killed, what have you, pushed in front of a subway, New York City. I mean, this is something that's chilling. And I would hope that nobody would ever try to do that again. But I will tell you this right now, with Joe Biden coming out with his new book, somebody's got to ask him the question, why did you want to bring in 3.1 million illegal immigrants, including gang members? And which gang members were you bringing them in? Name the gangs. Tell us who it was. What was this about? It's not about the conception of any of that sort of stuff. What it really is a guy who just wanted to not really give a rat's rip about the direction of the country. We dodged a bullet. Potentially, we dodged 3.1 million bullets. Hour number one done. Hour number two straight ahead. Stick around. I'm Brett Winterbourne.
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3: I'm Keith Young in the WBT News Center. A disturbing discovery by Charlotte police in a teenager's bedroom.
4: CMPD may have stopped a 17-year-old criminal from a possible crime spree when they searched his home in East Charlotte near Reedy Creek Park. Tristan English was already on probation after he was convicted of shooting into a home. Last week in his bedroom, cops found a Glock pistol fitted with a device that would turn it into a machine gun so it could fire up to 20 bullets per second. Officers also found a lot of ammo, plus key fob devices that could be used to steal cars. Another 18-year-old, whose name was not given, also arrested. As for Tristan English, he's now facing a long list of charges. You can see that machine gun pistol and learn more at WBT.com. 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
3: Across the country, in Seattle, Washington, a 15-year-old is charged in a weekend shooting at a food festival that killed three people and injured four others. Police there still looking for a second suspect. They say they think the two suspects were shooting at each other. Charlotte's FM News Talk, 107.9 FM WBT. Let's check traffic. Here's Pam.
5: All right. Thanks, Keith. And traffic is starting to build here on the roadways. Looking at some lights that are out over in Independence, it's Idlewild Road at Harrison Boulevard. They're currently on blink. 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Got a wreck over on McDaniel Lane at Old Concord Road and a fender bender in the 5100 block North Tryon Street. Now, as far as those delays go, still seeing them in Gaston County. Got another wreck over here, 85 southbound at Sam Wilson. This one, exit 29. That's going to slow traffic from Beatty Drive straight on through to 45 Inner. They're trending between 20 and 30 miles per hour. For the most part, they are closer to that 20 end. Also, we do have 77 on the northbound side, giving you some kickback between Archdale and Westinghouse. Those traffic flows currently right now between 20 and 30 there as well. And 45 on the outer side, got a left general purpose lane blocked. This one, 45 over at John Street, exit 52. That's going to slow traffic back to McKee Road. And those are right around 22 miles per hour. 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
3: This man convicted of killing four University of Idaho students now says he wants to change his guilty plea and have a new trial. Kristen Goodwin has that.
6: Fox News can confirm court records show Brian Koberger has filed a petition to reopen his murder case using post-conviction relief. The former criminology student who is serving four life sentences telling the New York Times he'll argue he had bad counsel, claiming he's innocent and was misled into pleading guilty to the 2022 fatal stabbings of four University of Idaho students. Koberger saying, quote, "My actual innocence is my truth, and the plea, hinged on by false promises and blatant disinformation, must be withdrawn." Koberger, who had court-appointed representation in his trial, did not discuss evidence against him, which included his DNA being found on a knife sheath recovered at the scene. Kristen Goodwin, Fox News.
3: Across the nation, a legal battle brewing over Flock AI cameras that track license plate numbers. Nate Foy has more.
7: Not only in Connecticut, this debate is playing out across the entire country with Flock cameras in 49 states. And essentially how it works is it tracks the license plate of every single car that drives by, but on top of that, identifiable details like a bumper sticker or a bike rack on each vehicle. Law enforcement says this will help solve crimes, but critics say it creates a mass surveillance network of law-abiding citizens. Information from the Flock cameras goes into a database controlled by the company's customers, which is often but not always law enforcement, and those customers can share information.
3: In Greenville, South Carolina, two sheriff's deputies have been fired for allegedly misusing those AI cameras. Now time for your WBT weather forecast presented by H&S Roofing and Gutter Company.
8: We've been enjoying a little bit of a drop to the humidity here for the top of the work week. We've got a bigger drop to the humidity coming our way Wednesday, Thursday, so looking forward to that. 73 our low tonight, chance for thunderstorm tomorrow, 90 degrees. Wednesday, Thursday, lower humidity feeling nice with highs in the upper 80s, lows in the 60s and sunshine. I'm meteorologist Scott Laurie. More on Charlotte's FM News Talk, 107.9 WBT.
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0: California man who fell asleep drunk in an In-N-Out drive-thru is going to serve prison time. A 33-year-old Castroville man, that would be up Northern California, was sentenced to 3 years in prison after he fell asleep while drunk in a Salinas In-N-Out drive-thru line last year. Because of his history of previous convictions, including, what? Four in the last 10 years and seven total throughout his life. Dude, go walk to the In-N-Out. What are you doing? You're a mess. Look at the mess you are.
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0: 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On Wall Street, the Dow closing up this afternoon, 262 points. The S&P was up 1, and the NASDAQ was down 44. Now time for WBT Sports. Here's Jim Zocchi.
1: North Carolina football general manager Michael Lombardi has been placed on paid leave effective immediately. No further details given at this time by the University Athletic Department. Panthers do not practice today, but training camp continued yesterday and again on the field coming up tomorrow. Robert Hunt and Mike Jackson each missed a second practice in a row yesterday. Rookie Chris Brazel did some side work with just a sore knee. Arizona Cardinals agree on a deal that'll pay their quarterback, former NC State star Jacoby Brissett, over $15 million this season. Then he becomes a free agent. Jim Zocchi, WBT Sports.
0: 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At WBT, we lead local. I'm Keith Young, WBT News.
2: Second hour. A lot of things happened during the second hour. Not a lot of people are familiar with the second hour magic. It is happening, and it's happening consistently, and you got to pay close attention to this. I'm telling you, I'm not trying to spook you, but I just got to tell you, it's kind of interesting to see kind of how things are. All right, I want to play a clip. I'm going to ask you, my good friend, cut number 3. Mondami wants to play the victim when it comes to 9/11. Go ahead, cut number 3, please.
3: Families of 9/11 victims are trying to keep Mayor Zoran Mamdani away from this year's 25th anniversary ceremony at Ground Zero. The families are calling out this mayor over his controversial record and his ties to Islamic extremists, like the imam who testified on behalf of the World Trade Center bombers. He even defended a terrorist in a 2015 post, suggesting FBI surveillance is what pushed him towards Al-Qaeda. It's part of a longer history of Mamdani downplaying 9/11 and making it about himself.
4: I want to use this moment to speak to the Muslims of New York City. I want to speak to the memory of my aunt. Who stopped taking the subway after September 11th because she did not feel safe in her hijab. Growing up in the shadow of 9/11, I have known what it means to live with an undercurrent of suspicion. I will always remember the disdain I faced, the way my name could immediately become Muhammad.
2: So here's the problem that's forming here, okay? No doubt you've been watching what's been going on in New York City. No doubt you've been watching anti-Semitic attacks, people getting stabbed because of their religion and all this sort of stuff. But there's now a challenge that is swelling up. I mean, this is coming up from the bottom, and it's something that we are going to have to wrestle with as we get closer to the September 11th anniversary. 23 years ago, on a clear Tuesday morning, this city, our city, was turned into a battlefield, not by choice, not by politics, but by hatred, fanaticism, by men who saw American lives as disposable and American freedom as an insult. At 8:46 a.m., the North Tower was hit. At 9:03, the South Tower, and those minutes, everything changed. We watched the impossible steel bending, fire roaring, the sky over Manhattan turning black. We watched people running through ash thick enough to choke out the sun. We watched firefighters, 343 of them, sprint into the towers, knowing that they might not come out. We watched police officers, EMTs, race toward the smoke while

0: everyone else ran away. We watched an ordinary office workers become extraordinary heroes in the span of a heartbeat. We watched the tower fall at 9:59, the South Tower. We watched the North Tower fall at 10:28, and we watched the nation stagger, then stand. Nearly 3,000 Americans murdered in a single moment. Mothers, fathers, sons, daughters, Jews, Christians, Muslims, atheists, black, white, brown, every race, every faith, every background. The terrorists didn't care who you prayed to or what you looked like. They wanted to kill Americans, and they did. And every year since, the memorial at the Ground Zero has been sacred ground, not political ground, not activist ground, not a stage for slogans, not a platform for performative outrage. It is a place for grief, for reverence, for unity, for the families who still wake up every day missing someone who never came home. Which brings me to Zohran Mamdani. There are plenty of places to debate policy. Plenty of places to argue about foreign affairs. Plenty of microphones for hot takes, hashtags, and ideological theatrics. But 9/11's not one of them. The memorial is not a backdrop for someone who spent their months inflaming tensions, dividing communities, and pouring accelerant on some of the most sensitive fault lines in New York City. When you use rhetoric, that pits neighbor against neighbor. When you casually dehumanize entire groups of people, when you treat the city's largest Jewish population as collateral in your political crusade, you don't get to stand at Ground Zero and pretend to be a unifying figure. That morning, September 11th, was the worst attack on American soil since Pearl Harbor. It was carried out by extremists who believed their hatred would justify mass murder. And the lesson of that day is simple. Words matter. They can heal or they can harm. They can calm or they can provoke. They can bring people together or they can tear them apart. The families who lost loved ones deserve a memorial free from political opportunism. And we understand right now that this man is about opportunism. The first responders who ran into the fire deserve a ceremony free from divisive theatrics. The city still carries the scars. They deserve a moment of unity, not another round of ideological warfare. So yes, if you ask me, Zohran Mamdani should stay away from the 9/11 memorial. Or at least, at a minimum, stand there and learn from the people that lost their lives and their families' lives. Not as punishment, not as censorship, but out of respect, out of humility, out of recognition that some places are too sacred, some wounds go too deep, and some moments too solemn for the kind of rhetoric that he's trafficking in. We've all seen it. Ground zero is hallowed ground. And hallowed ground demands better. Perhaps you have a thought on that. I'm Brett Winterbull. Let's head on over to Pam, the Jam Warner, get a look at the roads. What's going on, Pam?
1: All right. Thanks, Brett. So we are still moving here on the roadways, picking up some volume as we move along. The lights are still out. Idlewild Road at Harris Boulevard. Got a hit and run. 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A fender bender. McDaniel Lane at Old Concord Road. All of these do have officials on scene. Plus, we do have a new injury wreck here over on Blakeney Greens Boulevard at Ray Road. You want to be extra careful as you approach that scene. As far as your drive times, going to see traffic slowing down. 77 on the northbound side on the ramp from 45 outer back to Archdale. Those are right around 22. Plus here in Gaston County, 85 at southbound with a wreck at Sam Wilson Road, exit 29. Traffic is slowing from Beatty Drive. It's going to take you back to the ramp from 485 inner, just under 25 for that stretch. 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
1: And your WBT forecast is calling for some clouds with a stray shower or thunderstorm possible and a low of 73. As for right now here in the Queen City, we are currently looking at 90 degrees. 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
0: Welcome back. Good to be with you. This was a very interesting sort of back and forth. Moving off of what we were just talking here in this last segment. But I want to go here. Cut number one. Boy, I got to tell you, going back to the Joe Biden thing we were talking about in that last hour and how he wanted to bring in 3.1 million people, not approved, you know, none of that sort of stuff. Listen to this. I think Greg Gutfeld really goes after Jessica Tarlov on this particular topic. Go, fire.
13: Nothing you said matters. Every single
14: welcome
13: thing,
14: back, Greg.
13: No, everything you said does not matter.
14: It does because, to millions
13: no, no,
14: of
13: it,
14: people.
13: It doesn't. Because everything you mentioned are the consequences of the.
14: What
13: oh,
14: we
13: you
14: get.
13: Go ahead and scoff. How did we get here? Pull back. How did we get here? An open border that let millions in, and you guys didn't give two
14: Alex
13: F's
14: Cretty.
13: About...
14: Okay. It's not great
13: all
14: for
13: right.
14: that border.
13: All right. We had dozens of deaths where you didn't say Jocelyn Nungary, Lakin Riley, Rachel Morin, Molly Tibbetts. I'm going to just do it because this is just... I can't believe that we're still talking about this stuff. Here's three pages of women who have been murdered by illegal aliens in the last like 7 or 8 years. The 7 or 8 years that we've been here talking about this and mocked over it. When we showed the embassy, showed the border being overrun and people laughed at us. And now you're here. It's like you're the maid trying to clean up a mess and somebody there is staring at you going, Oh, you got to clean it up better. No, you made the mess. This is the Democrat Party's mess that we are trying to clean up. And you're saying, wow, these ICE agents are using terrible language. We don't care. I'm bored by this. I'm absolutely bored by this. I'm bored by the Nazi stuff. I'm bored by the concerned people in the media. They were not concerned when innocent women were raped and murdered. They didn't care about the 50 who died in when they were incarcerated under Obama. They didn't care about the 27 or 30 that were shot under Obama, but now they care now. You deserve no attention on this. You deserve no credibility on this. It's actually comical because here's my feeling. It seems like you're ready for another one. You had good, that went for a couple of weeks. You had this guy, went for a week or so. You're gonna need a third one. This is what this is about because this is what creates the motivation. The motivation for this drama that could have been prevented if you guys just listened to the sensible people. Why is it that the cities that aren't sanctuary aren't having any violence? Why is it that the rate of violence in Minneapolis is 5 to 7 times higher than cities that are 3 or 4 times larger? Why is that? You guys are always feigning this performative ignorance since you don't understand things. You never explain your own ignorance. Why is there so much violence in Minneapolis and not in Texas?
15: Well,
13: see, there are different people. There are people who, when they hear an awful crime, when Molly Tibbetts is murdered, they think of their wife, they think of their kids, they think of their sister, they think of their mother. What do Democrats think about? There's a step before they even think about their family. They think, how does it affect my public persona? How does it affect my potential politically? How do I deal with this so that I get instant gratification and empathy? We don't think like that. We don't care. You can call me a monster that's saying all these people are getting deported. I don't care. I don't care about any of this performance anymore, Jessica. It's done. And you know what? Neither does Trump. People are voting for the law. They want the law. If you want to cry about murders and rapists, do it on your own time.
0: All right. Well, that's a little bit on the heavy side right there. But here's the thing that's important. This is why they're doing the DSA stuff, because they know that they can't go and get Raskin, right? They can't go get Raskin. They can't go get these squishes who say the right things, but they don't really do what they're doing. So what did they do? They decided, okay, we're going to create a new group of people who are going to come in, and their entire motive is going to be allegiance to the DSA. And who was the very first one? It was Mamdani. Mamdani was the first of the DSAs. And once they got the DSAs, they decided, okay, this is something we can do in New York City. Where else can we go? We can go to Chicago. We can go to, you know, other places around the country, all that sort of stuff. But what we have to be guaranteed by is this. You have to be guaranteed that you will not give up the ship. But the reality is that I think is interesting about this is, wait, I'll tell you when we get back, because this is a very important piece of information that you have got to be acquainted with. You can try to do this. You can bring people on who are true believers. But how do you vouch for each of these people who might just be kind of a little bit trying to get, an easier ride? This is a very interesting thing. And nobody is thinking about this because if we do, then they will doubt. Stick around. I'm Brett Winterbull. Let's head on over to Keith Young, get a look at the updates. What's going on out there, Keith?
16: Brett, several current and former police officers in the town of McBee, South Carolina, under arrest this afternoon. Queen City News reporting that they turned themselves into agents from the South Carolina Law Enforcement Division in Chesterfield County. The exact charges against them not released so far, but the news comes on the heels of a report that the mayor of McBee and the former police chief implemented a policy that officers had to write 10 traffic tickets per shift in a town with one traffic light. McBee, about 60 miles from Charlotte, along a popular route down to Myrtle Beach. Trouble in Tar Heel country this afternoon. Word that Michael Lombardi, the general manager of the football program, has been put on administrative leave by the University of North Carolina. Published reports say the investigation stems from a former staff member's complaint to UNC's HR department. Lombardi is a former longtime NFL executive who was part of a package deal when UNC hired Bill Belichick as its football coach. Lombardi is being paid $1.5 million a year. It's been more than a month and still no update after CMS suspended Superintendent Crystal Hill with pay due to accusations of mismanagement. School board chair Stephanie Sneed says they're not in a hurry with their investigation.
15: The time that it takes is the time that it takes in order to make sure that we have enough information.
16: But Sneed says they don't need Hill to be ready for the new school year next month.
15: Well, I can tell you the number one thing that I'm confident about is that we will be ready to receive students, and that all of our district staff, from the deputy superintendent down to the bus drivers, will be ready to receive our students, and that we are going to be in a place to continue.
16: As for the superintendent, CMS insiders telling WBT they don't expect her to return. Attorneys for former FBI Director James Comey are asking a federal judge to dismiss charges that he threatened the president.
17: James Comey was indicted by a federal grand jury in April on two counts, including knowingly and willfully making a threat to harm or take the life of the president and transmitting an interstate threat stemming from his Instagram post, featuring a photo of seashells on a beach spelling out 8647. 86, a term for kill, 47, the president. His defense team arguing to a federal judge that the case against him should be thrown out, saying the photo is protected political speech. The Justice Department has until August 18th to respond. The case is set for trial in October. Jeff Manasso, Fox News.
16: As for President Trump, he took his economic message to General Motors today. Jared Halpern is with the president in Michigan this afternoon.
18: President Trump had a front row seat for a display of American muscle, watching four drag races between GM vehicles at the company's proving grounds here. He says tariffs and his economic policy are powering economic manufacturing companies like General Motors.
19: They placed historic tariffs on foreign producers and manufacturers, including a 25% tariff on foreign automobiles.
18: But the cost of living is a top issue for voters heading into the midterm elections, now less than 100 days away. And President Trump's approval rating on the economy has been sliding as fuel prices increase amid the war in Iran. In Milford, Michigan, Jared Halpern, Fox News.
16: Polls show Trump has some work to do. A new Fox poll showing that Democrats now have a 9-point lead on the issue of the economy and a 10-point lead on handling inflation. Charlotte's FM News Talk, 107.9 FM WBT. Time to check traffic on this Monday afternoon. Here's Pam.
1: All right. Thanks, Keith. And traffic is still moving well here. We are picking up a few things along the way, but again, a pretty light for a Monday. Galleria Boulevard at Sardis Road North has got an injury accident. Also, we're looking at a bump up North Tryon Street at East 36th Street. Looks here over on North Tryon, the 6,000 block of North Tryon, also with an injury accident. And Stafford Drive at Wilkinson Boulevard, and earlier fender bend off to the shoulder and out of the way. Now the wreck over in Gaston County along I-85 southbound at Sam Wilson Road exit 29. Still slowing traffic here from the DMV way station back to 45 inner, trending right around 20 miles per hour for that stretch. Also Brookshire northbound in a slowdown between Mount Holly Huntersville Road and Mountain Island Brook Lane. That's right around 15 for them. 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
21: A little bit of a drop to the humidity this week, and looking forward to that. A bigger drop coming our way Wednesday, Thursday, and though it will still be warm, at less humidity will definitely be a welcome treat. 73 degrees tonight. Isolated storm Tuesday, 90 degrees. Lower humidity Wednesday, Thursday with highs in the upper 80s, lows in the 60s. I'm meteorologist Scott Laurie. More on Charlotte's FM News Talk, 107.9 WBT.
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0: I know I made you guys wait, but it's going to be worth the wait. I'm telling you, I promise. Absolutely. By the way, guess what's coming up next in the next hour? We're going to have a great conversation with some of my favorite people. Jeremy is going to be joining us. Who's Jeremy? You know Jeremy from Liberty Mountain Drama. It's almost time for this. This is going to be so cool. And I love spending time out there with the Patriots. Unbelievable. They've got incredible stuff that you're going to be talking about. So stick around for that. That's going to be in the 53. It's going to be the bottom of the next hour. So stick around for that. Let's go back to the thing that we were talking about just a couple minutes ago. And that is the people who are relying on these rubes. And I'm sorry, they're rubes. And they're deciding that they're going to go out there and they're going to go out and they're going to really make a good go of it. Let me explain something here. And if I were to sit down with Chuck Schumer, if I were to sit down with any of these other people, including Hakeem Jeffries, the other leaders in the House of the Democratic Party, and I said, hey, how many guys and gals have you got that are willing to go into the breach and really just take over. Now, just ask yourself this question. Once upon a time, there used to be a thing called crime. There used to be a thing called crime, and it was organized crime. Why was organized crime important? Nick knows. I know. Because you don't want to have a bunch of rabble-rousers going around and taking all the profits. They had this nice setup that they did back in the day, way back in the day, and they said, hey, you know what? What do you say we stop all of these other troublemakers and we get to keep all the money? That's what happens when you're dealing with a party. Okay, it could be any party. It could be the Green Party, could be the Republican Party, could be the Democratic Party, could be the Politburo Party, all that sort of stuff. So you get these true believers who come in here and they go, we're going to take over the world. You're not going to take over the world. You're not going to take over the world because of one reason and one reason only. Chuck Schumer, Hakeem Jeffries, those people are going to give you just enough that you can survive on. And then once the elections are over and the energy is kind of pittering out, then you're going to have to answer a totally different question. Well, what happened? I've seen plenty of people go out there in the public office. Does anybody remember Ross Perot? Does anybody remember, you know, the sort of third way sort of approaches, all this sort of stuff? How many parties are there right now in the House and the Senate? How many parties are there? Okay, you got Bernie. Bernie's just a Bernie, right? He's one of those guys. He just wants to be that guy, you know, because he's I believe in all of this stuff here. But honestly, how many parties are there? Republican, Democrat. How long have we had Republican and Democrat? More than 100 years. Why is this the case? How did this happen? So these people that are running around, whether it's the guy in up in Oregon or any of these other places, they really believe what they're buying. But at the end of this, it's not going to mean anything. Why? All right, let me ask you a question. Just answer this question in your mind, in your mind's eye, okay? Hey, Jack. I'm just a guy called Jack, right? Hey, Jack. Are you interested in joining my party? Well, what party is it? It's a party that's not Republican or Democrat, and it's not a Green Party. It's going to be a socialist party. Well, what do they want? Like, what do I get from this? How do I get anything from this? This doesn't make any sense. It's not going to work. That's going to be said at every table, in every corner of every neighborhood between now and the election. Why? Because you go out there and you say, I'm going to vote Republican. I'm going to vote Democrat. I'm going to vote decline to state. I'm going to go out there and do that. Fine, do it. Do it all that you want. And what is going to be the result on the other side? You can have Republicans with a big part of power. You can have Democrats who are probably going to have an okay number of people doing the thing. But at that stage of the game, Chuck Schumer is going to put them in a room and say, yeah, dial for dollars. That's what you got to do. You wanted to become a congressperson? Here, dial for dollars. That's what you're going to be doing. Ask any congressperson. Ask any senator. That's what you're going to do. You wanted to do this? Great. You know what you're going to be? You're going to be like the last guy on the team that never gets to go out there except for maybe if AOC has got a cold. Here's the other part of the equation that's interesting. The other part of the equation is you're just annoying. You're annoying regular people. The minute somebody hears socialism, you know what they think? They think bread lines. They think bread lines and shoes where you have to put newspaper in your shoes because you can't go walking around because you don't have any money. If it's such a good idea to be a socialist, seriously, If it's such a good idea to be a socialist, why aren't people like Gavin Newsom doing it? Why isn't Kamala Harris doing this? Why isn't it Fauci doing this? Because it's a killer, as Fauci would say. It's a killer. You don't want to get involved with this kind of stuff. You stick with the parties. If you don't believe in the parties, well, then just maybe go do something else. But the reality is, I'm telling you right now, it's going to be unbelievable to see how this goes. I'll give you the number right now. Okay? The number is 6. Put that down, Nick. I want that embossed and engraved. It's going to be 6 pickups in weirdo sets that are not going to really matter. And I'm not trying to bum anybody out, but can we be real about this? This is difficult. I would say Pavia has better chances to get elected than any of these other people that are out there running around, especially the one from the weird lady out of Washington, not Washington, out of where am I talking? Michigan. I mean, and she got endorsed by the governor. I mean, this is going to be weird. It's not going to work. That's my take. I'll take your take. And if your take is better than my take, then I'll just go ahead and append that on here, right here, quickly. All right, let's head on over to Pam, the Jam Warner, get a look at the roads. What's going on, Pam? Are they driving between the lines, or are they going sideways on the lines? How are they doing this?
1: Well, I hope they're not moving sideways. I hope that we are staying between the lines. Very easy, just like coloring. You want to stay in between the lines. Let's make it beautiful out there. We are going to see that some traffic is slowing down for an accident. North Tryon Street at East 36th Street. Still have an injury accident in Galleria Boulevard at Sardis Road North. Another injury wreck in the 1800 block of Sardis Road. The 900 South Kings Drive with a fender bender. And as far as those drive times, they are gaining some traction. We're going to get that pushback going on 77 on the northbound side. Here from the ramp from 45 Outer Loop all the way through to West Woodlawn. They're trending between 20 and 30 miles per hour. Also here 485, it looks like on the outer side as well. They've got an accident at Providence Road. It's going to back you up to Ballantyne Commons Parkway under 25 there. We're also seeing the slowdowns if you're headed into the Huntersville area. 77 on the northbound side between 45 Outer and Samford Road, pretty much right around 22. 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It's not too late. 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I'm Pam the Jam Warner, WBT Traffic.
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1: And your WBT forecast is still calling for a few clouds this evening with a stray shower or thunderstorm possible and a low of 73. As for right now, it is still 90 degrees here in the Queen City. 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

See, this is a perfect segue. Because I feel like I'm driving down the road, and as I'm driving down the road, they're spying on me, and they're looking at me, and they're trying to figure out what's this guy driving, what's going on here. I got to tell you something. I was at the forefront when I lived in California, specifically in Carlsbad. And you know, if you've ever been to Carlsbad, I know Travers has been to Carlsbad. I know that Nick has probably been to Carlsbad. The reality is, you know, they had like all of this fencing 10 years ago, like the fencing where, oh yeah, we just like fence in the neighborhoods. Really? Why? Why would you need your fencing in the neighborhood? Why would you have all that? Not real fencing. I'm not talking about real fencing. I'm talking about virtual fencing. And one of the things that was incredible about that entire saga was like you would get a ticket in your mailbox and you would not even know what you did. They wouldn't even tell you what you did. They would just say, here it is, $72. Okay, when did it happen? $72. I mean, they were vicious. They were vicious, okay? And what you end up with is you have these people who are driving around. Now, there was one little loophole you could pull. There was a loophole you could pull, especially in the southern part of San Diego. You could put a Mexican plate on your car and go driving around and taking the chance. But the reality is, you know, these guys are not playing. And I'm very proud of this. I have had tickets. I've had like two tickets. Okay. No, not two tickets to paradise. I got two tickets and I haven't had another ticket for a long time. And so here's the thing about it. When you get in there and you start getting involved with all this kind of stuff and you see all these people and what they're doing and you sit back there and you go, wait a minute, hold on a second. Nobody even pulled you over? No, nobody pulled you over. We're not pulling you over. We're just assigning you the ticket money. That's it. You got to pay it. And if you don't pay it, you know, they get pretty chippy. They will come and just take your stuff. And that's a blow because, like, I worked with a board op, which is a technical term. I worked with a board op, and he had a car, like one of those, I'm trying to say this with all due, you know, stuff. Okay. He had like his whole life was his car. Okay. Like $80,000 of all the stuff, you know, fart pipes and all that kind of stuff. And all that. Like, I hate that kind of stuff, but they towed him. And they could not find his car. Like they were in the tow yard. Like they took him in, put him in the tow yard, whatever. He couldn't find his car. Okay. He couldn't find his car. He was not able to locate it. His whole life was, I got to find my car. I got to find my car. I got to find my car. Well, lo and behold, it was in Mexico. And he had one of those janky plates. But he didn't have it. Somebody put it on him and they took the car over the bridge. And that was it. And it was see you later, alligator. This is the problem. These are the challenges that you have. I want to be free. That's why I came to South Carolina. That's why I came to North Carolina. I want to be free. But now that we got these things that are sitting up there and people are like,
Oh, I got a ticket. Oh, what the heck is this drone that's in front of me? All I'm doing is eating some Jimmy John's or something like that. That's not an endorsement. I'm just using a thing. And so when you like you get out in that kind of situation, then where are you going to go? I mean, I swear, wait till the Terminator comes out. Because he's just going to come out and be like, you must open your door now. No, well, I'm not going to open my door. You're going to open your door right now. Boom, take him, put him in the trunk. We're going to put him over there, and that's how we're going to handle him. I believe in freedom and liberty. But I also, at the same time, understand the importance of why it is that you want to have, you know, nice things, nice places to go. But, I mean, I'll just tell you that right now. You never know how this is going to go. Because the more it's in the tow yard, those cars can disappear. Like, they just won't be there. So you gotta get in there and be like, okay, I'm paying it right now. I don't care what I did. You're going to pay for it. You got to pay it. Got to cash. What do you need? Yeah, absolutely. You can. Here, I've got a medallion. Take this. Whatever else you need, let me know. Call me up 2 o'clock in the morning. I want my car back. That's what I need. But unfortunately, when government gets that kind of power, when we get into that part of the power dynamic, what are we going to do? You sit back there and you say, listen, I parked in the wrong spot. I shouldn't have done that. I was too fast, whatever it is. But it shouldn't cost you your actual property. And what's offensive about it is, to just not put a line on it. But the fact of the matter is, that's your car. People need their cars to go to work. Wow. Me and Nick, we're straight up no problems. All right, got another great hour straight ahead. Stick around. I'm Brett Winterbull. Back after this.

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2: I'm Keith Young in the WBT News Center. A disturbing discovery by Charlotte police in a teenager's bedroom.
3: CMPD may have stopped a 17-year-old criminal from a possible crime spree when they searched his home in East Charlotte near Reedy Creek Park. Tristan English was already on probation after he was convicted of shooting into a home. Last week in his bedroom, cops found a Glock pistol fitted with a device that would turn it into a machine gun so it could fire up to 20 bullets per second. Officers also found a lot of ammo, plus key fob devices that could be used to steal cars. Another 18-year-old, whose name was not given, also arrested. As for Tristan English, he's now facing a long list of charges. You can see that machine gun pistol and learn more at WBT.com. Mark Garrison, WBT News.
2: Across the country in Seattle, Washington, a 15-year-old charged in a weekend shooting at a food festival that killed three people and injured four others. Police there still looking for a second suspect. They say they think the two suspects were shooting at each other. 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Here's Pam.
4: All right. Thanks, Keith. And traffic hasn't looked too rough out there, but of course, we're still going to have a few things really slowing you down. We got a new accident here in Metro. It's the 500 block North Hoskins Road for a fender bender. An injury accident in the 12,000 block of South I-75. Highland Creek Parkway at Fair Vista Drive with a bump up. The 5100 block of Sunset Road also with a fender bender. It's the slowdowns that'll get you. 77 here over on the southbound side in the red from 277 East through to Billy Graham Parkway South. Those are between 15 and 25. And on the northbound side of 77, they're kind of wavering here. We've got these running from Westinghouse back to Woodlawn. Those are between 15 and 20. And of course, Gaston County always with the slowdowns. I-85 southbound with an accident at Selmerson Road, exit 29. That's going to throw you from the DMV way station back to 45 inner. They're pretty steady at 15 there as well. I'm Pam the Jam Warner, WBT Traffic.
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2: Republican Senator Lindsey Graham will be remembered with services this week. Tanya J. Powers has more.
7: Senator Lindsey Graham will be memorialized with ceremonies in Washington, D.C. and his home state of South Carolina. Tomorrow, there will be a short program in the U.S. Capitol Rotunda to honor his congressional service, followed by an invitation-only funeral at Washington National Cathedral. His remains will be taken to Columbia, South Carolina, where on Wednesday, the funeral will pause at the State House for an F-16 flyover and presentation from the state's law enforcement officials. The procession will continue to First Baptist Church of Columbia for a funeral service before he is laid to rest in a private family burial in Pickens County, South Carolina. Tanya J. Powers, Fox News.
2: This is a new documentary about Graham is being released. It's called Lindsey's Game and features over 400 hours of unreleased footage of the late senator. It shows his extensive behind-the-scenes lobbying efforts regarding Middle East policy, including these comments cheering U.S. strikes on Iran back in February.
8: Look what we've done here.
9: I know.
8: I almost cried.
9: Yeah.
8: I mean, like, how long have we been pushing this?
9: I mean, you've been pushing this for years, right?
8: It's here. I talked to Trump this morning.
9: It's literally...
8: Well, he's Jack.
9: Yeah.
8: It's the best thing I've ever done. He loves blowing stuff up.
2: In that documentary produced by filmmaker Alex Holder, Graham compares President Trump and Israeli Prime Minister Benjamin Netanyahu to Franklin Roosevelt and Winston Churchill. A pop music star criticizing the Trump administration for using her music. Michelle Polino has that story.
10: Katy Perry is pushing back against the White House's use of her song Firework in a TikTok video without her permission, years after the pop star sold the majority of her music catalog in a reported $225 million deal. In a post on X shared Saturday, Perry condemned the use, writing, "I am deeply appalled and angry to see Firework used on the White House TikTok account as a backing track for video footage of military strikes." The White House pointed to a post on X in response by Deputy Communications Director Kaylin Dorr, who shared a montage of clips in which Perry was seen joining the U.S. Marines and undergoing military training alongside other service members. Dorr wrote alongside the video, "This you?" Michelle Polino, Fox News.
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11: I'm Chief Meteorologist Tara Lane in the Queen City News Pinpoint Weather Center. Partly cloudy and warm overnight. Temperatures start in the low 70s early Tuesday morning. Tuesday afternoon and evening, please stay weather aware. We do have the risk of strong to severe storms, damaging wind gusts, and large hail will be the two main threats. Otherwise, another hot day with a mix of sun and clouds, highs in the mid-90s. I'm Chief Meteorologist Tara Lane for Charlotte's FM News Talk 107.9 WBT.
2: Right now, we've got 90 degrees in uptown Charlotte.
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0: 3 points this afternoon. The S&P up 1. The NASDAQ was down 44. Now time for WBT Sports. Here's Jim Zocchi.
1: Panthers get a break from the practice field today, but training camp continuing. They'll be back at it tomorrow morning on the field. Robert Hunt, Mike Jackson missing a second practice in a row yesterday, each with back soreness. And rookie Chris Brazel with a sore knee also did work just only on the side. North Carolina football GM Michael Lombardi has been placed on paid leave effective immediately. No further details given by the University Athletic Department at this time. Arizona Cardinals agreed to a deal that'll pay their quarterback, former NC State star Jacoby Brissett, over $15 million for this upcoming season. Jim Zocchi, WBT Sports.
0: This news presented by Ram Pavement. At WBT, we lead local. I'm Keith Young, WBT News.

Welcome back. Brett Winterble Show. Good to be with you. I got to tell you something here. I got to ask you a question. This is, I have like so many different takes that I have to share them. I have to share them with you with this. But I want to ask you a direct question, like a completely direct question. Why are they trying to warp your kids? Have you ever thought about this? Let me let you in on something here, okay? Something that every parent in America already feels in their bones. Somebody is trying to get inside your kid's head. Somebody is trying to rewrite the moral software that used to come with family, faith, and of course, community. Right? I mean, that's really what it is. They call it a number of different things. And the people who are doing it are not hiding. They're proud of it. They call it activism. They call it progress. They call it liberation. But you know exactly what's going on there. It's theft. This is actual theft. Theft of innocence. Theft of childhood. Theft of the right to grow up without being dragged into ideological combat before you even know how to tie your shoes. You've seen this. You've heard this. These people that want to try to take a piece out of your kid. And yes, a lot of this, it's coming from what we've been talking about for the most part of the show. And that is, of course, the loudest, the most radical corners of the DSA. And, of course, ideological cousins. Not every member, not every voter, but the activist class that treats your children like raw material for a political project. Yeah, you know what you're talking about. They don't want to persuade adults. This is what is so sickening. They don't want to persuade adults. They want to imprint kids. They want to shape the next generation before the next generation even knows what's happening. Whatever happened with exploration? Why? Is it ignorance? Is it fanaticism? Is it something darker? You know it in your soul. Maybe it's a cocktail of all three. A kind of ideological fever that convinces people that they're saving the world while they bulldoze the boundaries that protect children. Remember Greta? How dare you? Because look at the pattern. They push adult political narratives into elementary classrooms. They inject identity battles into spaces that used to be about learning, curiosity, and joy. Whatever happened to the science fair? They treat childhood like a staging ground for a revolution instead of

0: sanctuary for growth. And here's the part that should make everybody's blood run cold. They think that they're entitled to your kids, their ideas, their creations. They think that they have moral authority over you and your family. They think that they get to decide what your children should believe, what they should question, what they should reject, and what that they should embrace. They think to override you, the parent, the creator of your child, because you're outdated, uninformed, or on the wrong side of history. That's not progress. That's not compassion. That's not education. That's ideological colonization. They are colonizing your house. They are colonizing your kids. You know it and I know it. And it's happening in broad daylight. But here's the antidote. It's not complicated. It's not a policy paper. It's not a think tank blueprint. It's not a 500-page report. It's this. Parents, reclaim the ground. Families, reclaim the authority. Communities, reclaim the culture. Because the truth is simple. The people trying to warp your kids don't actually understand childhood. They don't understand innocence. They don't understand the sacred responsibility of shaping a young mind. They understand activism. They understand agitation. They understand disruption. They don't understand the fragile miracle of a child's moral development and why they're so dangerous. Not because they're powerful, but because they're reckless. Not because they're brilliant, but because they're convinced. Not because they're evil, but because they're certain. Certainly, without wisdom is a wrecking ball. Certainty aimed at children is tragedy. So yes, we call it out. We shine a light on it. We push back against it. And we remind every parent listening today, your kids are yours. Their innocence is yours to protect. Their future is yours to shape. Their minds are not a playground for activists who can win arguments with adults. This fight isn't about politics. It's about guardianship. It's about stewardship. It's about defending the one thing that should never be sacrificed on the altar of ideology. Childhood. 704-570-1079. We are breaking it big time here. Let's head on over to Pam the Jam Warner. Get a look at the roads. What's going on, Pam?
1: All right. Thanks, Brad. And traffic is doing what traffic does. We are building up, but not too heavy. We've got here Highland Creek Parkway at Fair Vista Drive. Still dealing with a fender bender. Now the 12,000 block of South I-77 with injuries. 5100 block Sunset Road with an accident. And Mount Holly Huntersville at Brookshire Boulevard also with a fender bender. Now you are going to see traffic slowing down 77 here on the northbound side. It's a pretty large stretch. Starting at Westinghouse, it's going to take you all the way back to the ramp from Billy Graham Parkway South. Pretty steady at about 25 miles per hour. Now 45 here on the outer side. We've got an accident not only at Providence Road, but also at John Street. Now John Street has a left shoulder blocked. Providence Road doesn't have any lanes blocked, but they are slowing down in between that stretch just under 22 miles per hour. 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
1: And your WBT forecast is calling for mainly clear skies with a stray shower or thunderstorm possible in a low of 73. As it is now, we're still at 90 degrees here in the Queen City. 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

0: What else can we do? We can jump into this, into the fire. All right, here we go. I want to warn you, this may be something that you might be a little freaky with, okay? But I got to tell you this story. I was talking about innocence. I was talking about your kids. Talking about the people that want to warp your kids, right? We were talking about that. I just can't believe that these freaks, and these people who are doing this are freaks, are going to keep doing this. Inmates meet the asylum. There's a district school board that approved, and I'm not making this up, they approved a $57,590 purchase at a meeting last month. Nick, Travers, the package included a robot for the classroom. Okay? A robot for the classroom that was basically able to go around the room and do whatever it was going to do. The robot itself and its AI avatar program allowed students to interact with a digital version of Sally. That's the name of the $57,000 person or thing that's in the classroom. So they got to get to explore, trying to do this so it's professional, on their laptops. They could submit homework photos for their feedback and receiving translations in over 100 languages, Nick. Sally would remain seated, but was designed with silicone skin. A wide range of facial expressions and upper body gestures, teaching, coding, robotics, and artificial intelligence courses. You know what we're talking about here, right? Do I have to draw the picture? These kids figured out immediately that you could have a variety of different sort of approaches in this regard. You could have the partner sitting, a silicone-skinned, long-hair female android in front of 11th and 12th graders. Mercifully, the plan is now on hold. Why? Well, what do you think? They were checking her out. They were doing all this kind of stuff that has no part in this room. The department remains concerned about the effect that a humanoid robot may have in a high school classroom. This person, the name was, the person comes out of Salamanca, announced on Facebook that the pilot was paused while officials work through the enhanced student data privacy agreements with the state and, of course, engaging with the community. Okay. Did you have to send me that note? Did you have to send me that note? I don't know what goes on when the lights go down. Stop it. I mean, what are we doing? I mean, I imagine you could dance to that, right? Superintendent Mark Beeler defended the move as forward-thinking, telling Syracuse.com that the banning of AI is the easy way out and that the students will find a way to go around most rules. Not like this. They already know this. How? What? Come on. Why don't you put in an androgynous person that just comes in there that doesn't have any kind of particular of anything? Like, just get yourself, just you know, as Archie would say, stifle yourself. You look at this, so the students will still find a way around most rules. Really? Booze? Drugs? This? It's also entirely beside the point, he said. Teaching students to use AI responsibly does not require purchasing a humanoid android from a company with Realbotix's pedigree. That's what it's called. The Realbotix's pedigree. And what a pedigree it is. Realbotix was formerly known as Tokens.com out of Toronto. Well, the people in Toronto are very, you know, very, very, you know, what they do, what they do, and we do what we do. But my goodness, I mean, there used to be a guy who used to be on the radio who had all these kinds of things in there. I'm not going to say who. You guys know who it is. And are you silencing me? What are you doing, Nick? You're supposed to turn it up when I'm turning up the heat. Real dolls. Oh, I don't even know what that is. I've never even heard that. What was that? I don't even know. I'm going back up to the Realbotix. It's REA. What? Was it a slip? Is that a slip? No. No. Realbotix. Why not Fakebotix? I don't know. Credit where credit was due. There was not a partisan revolt, but a parental one. See, the parents are getting involved. I don't know if the coach is available to go out on a whim. I think you have to put the thing in there. I think you got to, you know, get this thing so it's going to be okay. I don't know. I got to tell you, this is a new one on me. You know what we're going to talk about next? History. You know why we're going to talk about history? Because I love it. And it has nothing to do with this weirdo kind of thing that these people want to try to indulge in. No, thank you. Not now. Not ever. Let's head on over to Keith Young. I'm sorry. Sorry, Keith, I'm bringing you in like that, but what do you got on the news?
1: Okay, thanks. Well, the North Carolina General Assembly is back at work in Raleigh with a lot of things on the agenda, including a change in how Gaston County elects school board members.
2: State lawmakers left major legislation in limbo when they left for their July recess before the 4th. Mounting pressure to pass a budget earlier this summer pushed back some debate on other business. Senate members placed an education-related bill on their calendar for today to review amendments on a measure making Gaston, Johnston, and Columbus County school board elections partisan. And later this week, the House may discuss the Senate's version of a bill to ban some hemp products and limit the sale of all consumables to buyers over 21 years old. Now, the General Assembly may also decide whether or not to take up an election reform bill, which would significantly expand post-election day audits and ballot challenges. House Republicans had worked to fast-track the bill back in June before pulling it from committee after protests from voting rights advocates.
3: It's just a big bill, and so it's something we need to caucus more thoroughly so the members can understand it.
4: They were ashamed to pass this bill. That's why they withdrew it once they saw how many people had eyes on it.
2: Leaders in the legislature also indicated before their short session recess that they may look to override several more vetoes from Governor Josh Stein and take up a bill to limit his power to appoint members to the State Board of Education.
1: That report from Savannah Rudisell of Queen City News. The town of McBee, South Carolina. If you've driven from Charlotte to Myrtle Beach, you've probably been through it, and you may have had a run-in with the law there. McBee, long known as a town where you can get a traffic ticket in a heartbeat. And that appears to be at the center of today's arrest of several current and former police officers. Queen City News reporting that the officers turned themselves into the state law enforcement division at the Chesterfield County Courthouse this morning. The exact charges have not been released, but the news comes on the heels of a report that the mayor of McBee and a former police chief had a policy that officers had to write 10 tickets per shift in a town with one traffic light. Attorneys for former FBI Director James Comey asking a federal judge to dismiss charges that he threatened President Trump.
5: James Comey was indicted by a federal grand jury in April on two counts, including knowingly and willfully making a threat to harm or take the life of the president and transmitting an interstate threat stemming from his Instagram post, featuring a photo of seashells on a beach spelling out 8647. 86, a term for kill, 47, the president. His defense team arguing to a federal judge that the case against him should be thrown out, saying the photo is protected political speech. The Justice Department has until August 18th to respond. The case is set for trial in October. Jeff Manasso, Fox News.
1: Officials now sharing more details about that mass shooting in Seattle that left three people dead over the weekend. Kristen Goodwin has that story.
6: Seattle police now say they believe there were at least three people who exchanged in gunfire outside the Seattle Center Armory Sunday. A 15-year-old who was in custody, an acquaintance who died at the scene, and at least one other unknown suspect.
7: We will leave no stone unturned to bring all of those who may be involved to justice.
6: Police Chief Sean Barnes. The details revealed in a document filed in juvenile court where the 15-year-old arrested was making an initial appearance for alleged firearm violations and first-degree assault. Officials say three people were killed and at least four others were injured, including a 2-year-old boy who is still in the hospital. Kristen Goodwin, Fox News.
1: 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The afternoon rush underway. Time to check traffic. Here's Pam.
8: All right. Thanks, Keith. And traffic is still looking decent out there. Not too heavy, but we do have a few things. Highland Creek Parkway over at Fair Vista Drive. Still clearing up an earlier fender bender. 5100 block Sunset Road with a minor accident. Also, Mount Holly Huntersville Road at Brookshire Boulevard. They've got a bump up on that scene as well. Looks like we're also going to see the slowdowns coming in over on 77, the northbound side here in a stretch between Westinghouse and Tybola. Traffic speeds just under 25 miles per hour. 45 on the inner side, slowing down between 77 southbound ramp and Steel Creek. Those are anywhere between 15 and 30. They're kind of wavering in that area. Looks like we've also got some traffic slowing here. This one over, of course, in Gaston County. 85 southbound with that wreck still at Sam Wilson Road. Exit 29 pushing you back to 45 Interloop. That is just right around 17. 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It's not too late. 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
11: A little bit of a drop to the humidity this week, and looking forward to that. A bigger drop coming our way Wednesday, Thursday, and though it will still be warm, that less humidity will definitely be a welcome treat. 73 degrees tonight. Isolated storm Tuesday, 90 degrees. Lower humidity Wednesday, Thursday with highs in the upper 80s, lows in the 60s. I'm meteorologist Scott Laurier, more on Charlotte's FM News Talk, 107.9 WBT.
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0: All right, welcome back. It's the Brent Winterbull Show. Oh, you know, one of my favorite group that I get to talk to every single year, and I'm serious about this, is the great people at Liberty Mountain Drama. I mean, my gosh. And in this year, of all the years, I mean, it's incredible. We're in the 250th. And I want to welcome to the show, he's one of my favorite people in the whole world, Jeremy Housley, joining us. And it's great to have you back on the show. Thanks so much for your spending time with us here.
1: Hey, Brett, I'm so happy to be here. Thanks for having us back. It's that wonderful time of year again.
0: It sure is. It sure is. Now, just to give like a little bit of an overview of what we're doing here, because I think it's incredible. You are doing history in such a special way. Talk a little bit about how you do this, how your people do this. It's absolutely interactive. It's incredible. It's amazing. Let her rip.
1: Oh, yes. So our story, Liberty Mountain, the Revolutionary Drama, it's all about the Battle of Kings Mountain, which happened on October 7th, 1780. We are celebrating the 250th year of the signing of the Declaration of Independence in 1776, but anyone who's ever declared their independence before knows that it doesn't always stop with the Declaration. In fact, it's just the beginning. Right. And so the conflict, the American Revolution, I mean, it took many years. And then eventually, when the battles happening in New England started kind of reaching a stalemate, the British forces moved their way to the South. And they started in South Carolina. They were pushing their way up through North Carolina. And the Battle of Kings Mountain was an incredible event where militia groups from all of the southern colonies, every single one of them were represented at this battle. They all came together to address this big threat from this guy, Major Patrick Ferguson, who had recruited a large group of loyalists who stayed loyal to England, who opposed the American Revolution. And it really was a sort of a movement that galvanized all of the southern colonies, turned southern states together to sort of throw their lot in with the American Revolution. And what we do at Liberty Mountain, we have an incredible script written by a playwright, author, even musician, Robert Inman. He wrote this incredible script for us, and it really covers the entire American Revolution, but then brings you right down to this mountain on the border of North and South Carolina, where all of these militia groups came together. And we bring together professional actors, theater technicians. We use special effects, lighting, projections. Mm-hmm. We even have some pyrotechnics, live fire and weaponry. I mean, we bring not only the Battle of Kings Mountain, but the Battle of Camden and Bunker Hill. We bring them to life on stage at the Joy Theater in Kings Mountain. And what we found is that by bringing all these elements together, we take history off the page and we make it alive. We make it memorable and really in many ways unforgettable. And people who have come in who maybe have heard of the Battle of Kings Mountain, they leave understanding and relating to the Battle of Kings Mountain. And so that's what we do. We use all of these high-tech, all of the high-tech professional theatrical elements that we can use to bring this important history back to life for audiences every year.
0: And when you go in there, because I've been to it a number of times, and I'm always blown away. But when you go in there, you get this emotional charge inside of you with the drama, with all of the stuff that you're talking about, and you are mesmerized. The people are mesmerized when they go to this program, and I mean, it's great for all kids, adults, you name it. If you've ever wanted to see something this important and this incredible, this is the place to go, man. I mean, it is absolutely fantastic, Jeremy.
1: Oh, yeah, it's fully immersive. We bring the actors and the combat and all of the actions happening in the aisles. It spills down off the stage. We have the Continental Congress and even our audience. They all get a chance to vote for independence themselves. You look out and, I mean, you sometimes truly see jaws have dropped. People are just almost mesmerized and in awe of what they're seeing, and they feel a part of it. I think that's the most special thing we do is they find their place in this story, and we're able to bring them into it.
0: And one of the things that's really cool about this also, Jeremy, is you've got these actors portraying real people who were out there Some of them, family against family, brother against brother. I mean, this is a very emotional sort of telling. You'll hear from Sevier. You'll hear from all these great people that you've read on the page that you now get to see them and what they were all about, right?
1: Yes, Isaac Shelby, James Williams, all of sort of the local heroes. I mean, you can't drive through any town in this area without seeing the roads named after these people, towns named after these people. And these are the heroes who came together to fight at the Battle of Kings Mountain who sort of answered this call. And you've got the if you want to call them villains on the other side of the street, Major Patrick Ferguson, who was really kind of famous in the British Army as one of the best marksmen that they've had. He invented his own kind of rifle, a breech-loading rifle at this time, which we actually have one, and it's going to be on display at our theater, and we're going to have demonstrations with it before and after many of our performances. And he was, I mean, he was a sort of a larger-than-life figure in this area, and that's the threat they were addressing. So all of these characters are brought back to life, and our actors, a lot of them even have a background in historical reenactment, and they're history professors and teachers, and we know these characters. We've researched them through and through, so we're really able to do them justice and bring them to life on stage.
0: So I want everybody in the sound of my voice. I'm telling you, this is unbelievable. It's incredible. It's something that is just so perfect in this time and place that we are. Where do people go to get tickets? I know you also have great groups that come in and with the kids and all this sort of stuff. But break this down for us.
1: Yes, so we'll open on September 18th. We run through October 11th. Tickets are on sale now. You go to libertymountaindrama.com, and all our performances are on the weekend, so Friday nights and Saturday nights at 7:30. 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That's Tuesdays through Thursdays. And these are performances at 9:30 and 11:30 a.m. Where they're going fast. So if you have a school group, if you know a teacher, if you know a principal at a school, especially in fourth grade or eighth grade, these are the years that they study not just American history, but North Carolina Revolutionary War history. Find on our website. You go to libertymountaindrama.com. You can schedule a chance for your students to come out. We have the performance for them. We also do a musket demonstration with the flintlocks in our garden next door. We have a big tent next to our theater. The students often hang out and have lunch there afterwards. We do an immersive question and answer Q&A session after each one of our shows. And these students, I mean, they leave with a completely revolutionized understanding of this important history.
0: And look, I love it. I mean, 250 years, join the revolution. Yeah. I mean, this is what you want to do. If you want to make sure that that our kids are going to be understanding the history as it was told, this is the place to go. And I mean, I've talked to people who've gone over and over and over again during the run. So absolutely. Yep. We love having you here. We're going to be talking about this for a number of weeks. And I'm just so happy to be back with you and spending time with you, Jeremy. And it's such a pleasure to get to spend time with you today.
1: Oh, happy to be here, Brett. We really appreciate everything you guys do for us. This has just been incredible. Thank you so much for the time.
0: Oh, absolutely. And once again, where do they go for the tickets?
1: LibertyMountainDrama.com.
0: Perfect. Thanks so much, man. Appreciate you. God bless you. And I can't wait to catch up with you in the next couple of weeks. Thanks so much, my friend.
1: Yes, sir, Brett. We'll see you soon.
0: Hey, you got it. That's Jeremy Housley. Unbelievable talent. It is fantastic. You got to get these tickets. You're going to love it. Let's head on over and see what's going on with Pam the Jam Warner. How's it going on the roads? Are everybody behaving themselves? No muskets going off? What's happening?
2: Hopefully no muskets. We are definitely seeing that traffic is behaving itself. You know, it's been pretty light for this Monday afternoon ride straight into the evening. And of course, while you are going to see those bump ups, because it's, you know, never going to be no accidents on the roadway, they're still easy to deal with. Now, we do have a new fender bender, Siloam Church Road at North Tryon Street, also in Providence. It's the 1300 block east Independence Boulevard. Got an accident here, Allison Woods Drive at Providence Road, and an entry wreck, Highland Creek Parkway at had Fair Vista Drive, but that one in its final clearing stages. It is out of the travel lanes, which is good news. Now, the slowdowns that we're seeing, Independence Boulevard on the eastbound side here between Crown Point Executive Drive all the way back to Dion Avenue. Those are trending in just under 15. We do have 485 on the outer side at Providence with an accident slowing traffic from East John Street straight on through to Valentine Commons Parkway. Those are pretty much sitting pretty at 25 miles per hour. And we do have Billy Graham Parkway here over on the southbound side and a stretch between Morrisville Drive and East Woodlawn Road. Those are between 12 and 17. 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
4: "We've been on WBT since 1978 when we opened our first Sonny's in Charlotte. 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
2: And your WBT forecast is still calling for a few passing clouds this evening with a stray shower and thunderstorm possible and a low of 73. It is currently 91 degrees here in the Queen City. 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

0: Welcome back. Final segment of the program. We always appreciate your patronage, you know, as we spend out and look at different stories that may not have been, you know, come to the front of the fore. I don't understand how this happened. And I'm serious about this. I have no idea how this happened. Man accused of trafficking. That sounds pretty rough, right, Nick? I mean, man accused of trafficking. Oh, wait, there's a second part. Man accused of trafficking 11 and a half pounds of fentanyl through Charlotte Airport. What? Okay. We got to dig into this here, okay? Monroe. Hold on, let me reach out to Monroe. Monroe, North Carolina. What's going on with you? What are you guys doing? I thought Monroe was locked down and safe. But this guy, a man, is accused of trafficking 11 and a half pounds of fentanyl through Charlotte Douglas International Airport. Records show that Daniel Farfan, is that a real name? Daniel Farfan? I would have gone the other way. I'd have gone Farfan Daniel. What happened to Daniel? He went far. Fan. Was arrested Friday, July the 24th in Union County. He was given a $1 million bond and charged with two counts of trafficking opium or heroin. Is that like an option? Opium or heroin, along with felony maintaining dwelling for the use or of a controlled substance. We're talking about 11 and a half pounds. Like, I'm trying to think of something that's 11 and a half pounds. Like, that's a heavy thing. That would be like could that be a bowling ball? You could probably do it, right? 11 and a half pounds? Something like that? So this guy had 11 and a half pounds, allegedly. Allegedly, everybody's innocent till proven guilty. You know, let's be honest. Deputies said that they received the information from Farfan transporting large quantities of narcotics from Los Angeles through Charlotte Douglas. All right, so they put it on in L.A. and it went through into over here. After launching an investigation, officers said that they determined the drugs were destined for Monroe. Deputies said later that Farfan in Monroe, though they did not specify where it was, that's 11 and a half pounds of fentanyl. Like that, you could kill a bunch of people with that. 11 and a half pounds. Like, what are you? That's terrible. You know, like these people, they don't think, right? They don't think with their heads. You're potentially going to kill people. Somebody goes into the bag, they go to look at the thing, they go to see what's going on, what was this, how is this happening? I mean, this is absolutely awful. It's just awful. I don't understand, like, why it is that we've got to, drugs, what's the upside from drugs? Seriously. Like, are you going to sell stuff that's going to kill people? Like, I just wish people would think better things. I get it. Maybe this guy is down on his luck, or they made him do it, or whatever that kind of stuff is. But when I sit back here and I look at this, I just say to myself, goodness gracious, what are you doing? And they're going to go hard on you. They're going to go hard on you. You know that for sure. Absolutely. Thanks so much to Nick. Thanks so much to Travers. Thanks so much to Brent Witterble. Thanks so much to Keith Young. And, of course, Pam the Jam. We'll get together again tomorrow. Enjoy the night.
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3: I'm Keith Young in the WBT News Center. Charlotte-Mecklenburg police make a disturbing discovery in a teenager's bedroom.
4: CMPD may have stopped a 17-year-old criminal from a possible crime spree when they searched his home in East Charlotte near Reedy Creek Park. Tristan English was already on probation after he was convicted of shooting into a home. Last week in his bedroom, cops found a Glock pistol fitted with a device that would turn it into a machine gun so it could fire up to 20 bullets per second. Officers also found a lot of ammo, plus key fob devices that could be used to steal cars. Another 18-year-old, whose name was not given, also arrested. As for Tristan English, he's now facing a long list of charges. You can see that machine gun pistol and learn more at WBT.com. Mark Garrison, WBT News.
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5: All right. Thanks, Keith. Traffic is still showing some slowdowns here. Salome Church Road at North Tryon Street for a fender bender. University is the 11,000 block of Featherbrook Road. We do have a minor accident there. Allison Woods Drive at Providence with a bump up. And Tyvola Road at Park Road. They did have an earlier wreck, but it looks like they were able to move it out of the travel lanes. It's off to the shoulder, not causing any delays, actually. So that's good news. So traffic is getting by. Looks like 77 on the northbound side, still slowing down from 45 outer to Tyvola Road. Traffic flows are just under 20. Plus, I do want to check here over on the 277 northbound side for an accident over at Charlottetown Avenue. It's going to slow traffic there. It's going to drop speeds down to 11 miles per hour. 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
3: A search is underway for a North Carolina woman who recently went missing while visiting the Caribbean. Todd Pirro has more on that.
6: The search continues this morning for Elizabeth Liz Waddell, a 44-year-old physical therapist who was on vacation in the Caribbean island of Grenada with a friend. Reports say she left her towel on a pier before going on a swim Wednesday morning, but never returned. Officials have launched a missing persons investigation with the U.S. State Department now assisting in the search. Waddell's husband announced in a Facebook post that he would be traveling to Grenada to help aid in the search, saying, quote, "If any of you have connections to the island, can you please share the following with your contacts there? Expect nothing less than Liz's safe return, so please send your love, light, thoughts, and prayers."
3: The missing woman, Elizabeth Waddell, is from the town of Cary in Wake County. President Trump visited a General Motors facility in the battleground state of Michigan today, where he talked about tariffs, the economy, socialism, and tiny cars. Jessica Rosenthal has that story.
7: The president watched drag races at the General Motors Proving Grounds in Milford, Michigan, and signed a white Corvette with a Sharpie before delivering remarks. Focused in part on the economy, he insisted tariffs have been good for the auto industry.
8: "Today, I'm proud to say that the auto industry is back and America is back, and it's pulling Detroit and Michigan along with it."
7: Ahead of next week's primary in Michigan, he brought Republicans on stage, including Senate candidate Mike Rogers and candidate for governor John James.
8: "You know, this is always a hard state. I don't know why it's hard to win, but it seems to be for Republicans, but it probably won't be anymore. We have great candidates."
7: The speech was wide-ranging, however, and he told GM and other companies that they will soon be able to build tiny cars, which he says have been popular in Europe. Jessica Rosenthal, Fox News.
3: But the polls show Trump still has a lot of work to do. A new Fox poll today showing that Democrats have a 9-point lead on the issue of the economy and a 10-point lead on the issue of handling inflation. Kentucky Senator Mitch McConnell is out with another statement following a health scare, saying he can't return to Congress just yet. Jeff Manasso has the details on that.
9: Mitch McConnell's team releasing a new photo of the senator and his wife, Elaine Chao, smiling, along with his second statement in as many weeks since his hospitalization from a fall in June, saying he's working hard to get back to his full schedule of work in the Senate and in Kentucky. keeping up with intense physical therapy per his doctor's orders. The office of the attending physician also adding that since McConnell's discharge from hospital care to a rehab facility, that he continues to rebuild his strength. Senator McConnell also saying that he has no choice but to bow out of an annual political picnic in Kentucky this weekend. Jeff Manasso, Fox News.
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10: We've been enjoying a little bit of a drop to the humidity here for the top of the work week. We've got a bigger drop to the humidity coming our way Wednesday, Thursday, so looking forward to that. 73 our low tonight, chance for thunderstorm tomorrow, 90 degrees. Wednesday, Thursday, lower humidity feeling nice with highs in the upper 80s, lows in the 60s and sunshine. I'm meteorologist Scott Laurie. 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
0: California man who fell asleep drunk in an In-N-Out drive-thru is going to serve prison time. 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Dude, go walk to the In-N-Out. What are you doing? 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

0: The Panthers held their second practice of training camp today and their first without linebacker Nick Skorton. Coach Dave Canales confirmed that the second-year player tore his ACL yesterday and will miss the entire season.
1: Just a horrible loss for us, for just as a guy, as a leader, as a young guy, to be able to be a leader because of how he represents himself. And he tore his ACL yesterday. He'll have surgery pretty quickly, I think in the next couple of weeks, and start his rehab. But all the guys are supporting him. We have guys who have been through this, and they've all just said, we got him, and we'll be following along with him.
0: Cornerback Mike Jackson and offensive lineman Rob Hunt both had back tightness after practice yesterday and were held out today. Former Panthers quarterback Will Greer retired earlier this month, but he's not stepping away from football. Greer has been hired by the Dallas Cowboys as an assistant coach. The former Davidson Day standout spent most of his career in Dallas. I'm Sharon Thorsland, WBT Sports.
2: 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We lead local. I'm Keith Young, WBT News.

Welcome back to Charlotte's News Talk 107.9 FM. WBT, Brett Jensen here with you. Coming to you 2 minutes late. Don't know who that is. 2 minutes late. 704-570-1079. And again, that is the WBT text line driven by Liberty Buick GMC. I don't know why we are 2 minutes late. We'll have to get in on that. Figure that one out. So, pull a TJ. I mean, TJ was complaining being 30 seconds late. Somebody's jacking it up, making me 2 minutes late. My people expect me at 6:05, not 6:07. Well, we have to do something about that. All right. So, anyways, we got some stuff we're going to get into, and you know that I will take you behind the scenes like no one else in this station can, and very few people actually in this city can. When it comes to behind the scenes of media, I've been at the smallest levels and I've been at the biggest levels and everywhere in between. I've covered major, major sporting events, major, major political events, major, major news events. And it's not to like sit here and pat myself on the back and go over my resume, but when I tell you things about the way things work behind this curtain, no one else can tell you about it. And I can. I've been in the middle of this for 30 years. Like I said, from the like it says on my ex bio, I've covered everything from six-year-old championship swimming to the Olympics, and been in the middle of a war over there in Ukraine. Right beside the front lines, interviewing people whose villages have been bombed out. And they call me Breaking Bread. This is going to be about breaking news and house sources. And this topic is very relevant because of what's going to be taking place in a couple of days with Anthony Fauci and, you know, the COVID czar, if you remember all that craziness, where he said, you don't need a mask, you need a mask, you don't need a mask, you need a mask. So, and there's a reason why, and I know that's a cliche now because everyone uses that term, there's a reason why this happened, there's a reason why that happened. Well, we now know the reason why Joe Biden gave Anthony Fauci immunity for basically 12 years, 10, 12 years, whatever it was. Going back, or 8 years, I guess, going back to 2016. So anything that Fauci did between 2014, whatever it was, and 2024, Fauci cannot be prosecuted criminally for. Not only did he do that for his son, but he did it for Anthony Fauci. And I believe he also did it to a couple of then congressmen like Adam Schiff and stuff like that, who were clearly breaking U.S. law the way they were doing things. Like, clearly breaking rules in the Constitution on the way to set things up. Like, truly, like, it's not even a debate. Because if they weren't breaking U.S.

0: against law, then why would they need the pardon? The get out of jail free card from Fauci dating back for 10 years. So there's some things that I'm going to play for you, and I will apologize in advance if it sounds a little weird or a little muffled. And the only reason I'm saying that is because T-Mobile is experiencing a power outage nationwide. Yours truly is on T-Mobile. And I can't email certain audio. I can't email audio. So with that being said, I'm going to have to try and play the audio over my phone. Because, as I just said, I can't email it. Well, Brett, Wi-Fi. No, I get it. No, I understand what you're saying. That'd be a no. I've had SOS on my phone for over an hour. Meaning the only thing you can do is reach out to 911 on your phone. That's the only thing you can do. Meaning your phone is in SOS mode. You can only call 911. Yeah, so somehow mine just went through. I don't know how, but I think it did. All right. That actually amazes me. So, no, I don't want to play it here because I want to be able to get into it next segment and, like, not play for you now and then have to discuss it and then go, okay, well, when we come back, we're going to discuss it. I actually wanted to be able to discuss it. And I may have Lonnie stop it at certain points so I can tell you some things that are going on. But what I am going to do is I'm going to take you behind the scenes of what it's like when you're dealing with sources, because the audio that I'm going to play for you talks about that and things that Fauci did, things that he literally wrote in his diary. First of all, I was not aware that a 60-something-year-old man kept a diary. I don't know if it had his little cover had unicorns on it and pink flowers. Not sure. Not sure. Little unicorns, flowers, rainbows. Not sure. 65-year-old man, 12-year-old girl. Not quite sure. Although he's about the size of a 12-year-old girl. But, oh my gosh, I got it back. I'm up to 5G. My cell service is back. Maybe that's why my email finally just went through to Lonnie. There you go. How about them apples? It only took T-Mobile, nation's largest carrier service, to only an hour to get cell service. 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Appreciate that. Do I get a discount on my bill for not having mobile service for an hour? But I do want, like I said, what I'm going to do is, like, sort of like a magician. You know, like, there's a lot of things on YouTube now where magicians will tell you how tricks work. They've broken the code, so to speak, and show you certain things on how illusions work, magic trick works, whatever. Well, I'm going to do the same thing and take you behind the scenes and behind the curtain about dealing with sources, the do's and the don'ts, the yays and the nays. Because my entire brand, my entire career has been built on breaking news. I've never been the guy that wants to write the nice fluffy story about the one-armed baseball player who's 12 years old or the dog that can climb a tree, whatever. Like, I'm not Mr. Touchy-feely, oh, human interest. No, that's never been me. From the onset, a coworker of mine at the Charlotte Observer got laid off and fired because I was breaking stories on his beat and I'd been on the job 6 months. And they're like, dude, this has been your beat for a couple years, and why is this no name who knows nothing about journalism breaking all your stories? And they ultimately let him go. True story. I was 23 years old at the Charlotte Observer. And that's been my forte. Some of the biggest stories I ever broke were even when I was working at the Hickory Daily Record. And this would have been from 98 to 2000. And I broke a massive, massive story on Lenore Ryan athletics that wound up in the Washington Post and the Associated Press and other places. I broke stories on University of South Carolina and cheating that was going on with their football program under Holtz and under Steve Spurrier. Sports Illustrated even called me about it. So this has like been my whole thing. I've hung my hat on breaking stories my entire career. So when we come back, I'm going to take you behind the scenes a little bit. I'm going to pull back the curtain, and you're going to hear some audio, and I'm going to discuss the do's and the don'ts. But right now, let's swing on over to the WBT Traffic Center with Pam Warner.
1: All right, thanks, Brett. We are going to see that traffic is clearing up as far as drive times go. Looking really good out there. Didn't get too heavy anyway. Now, we are going to see that Gaston County's got I-85 southbound from the DMV way station through to 485 inner, moving between 20 and 30 miles per hour. 77 here on the northbound side with a wreck at Nations Ford Road exit 4, pushing you back to Westinghouse. Those are currently just under 30. Now, as far as the accidents that have checked in, we do have one here in University. Actually, make that two. The first one's the 11,000 block of Featherbrook Road. The other is Siloam Church Road at North Tryon Street. 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
1: And your WBT forecast is calling for a few passing clouds with a stray shower or thunderstorm possible and a low of 73. It is currently 90 degrees here in the Queen City. I'm Pam the Jam, WBT.
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0: Welcome back to Breaking with Brett Jensen. All right, so we're going to jump straight into this, okay? We're going to jump straight into it. This is Megyn Kelly earlier today talking about what's in Fauci's diaries. Again, I did not know grown men kept diaries, but okay. Again, I don't know if they're pink with unicorns and rainbows on them with little flowers, but who knows. So Fauci keeping a diary, an actual diary, and Megyn Kelly, here's about 2 minutes of audio of Megyn Kelly talking about what's in the diary.
10: Dana Bash, who was featured there of CNN in April of 2021 after his Fauci's heated exchange with Ohio Representative Jim Jordan at a hearing, Fauci wrote in his diary, Dana Bash sent me a text. And then he quotes the text. This is what a sad little pathetic man he is. Who writes down their texts that they've received from people who are on television just so they could keep a note of how many famous people texted them? Dana Bash sent me a text, quote, I just watched the whole Jordan thing. Again, you're a better man than I. Well, what do you mean? You're not a man. As our friend Wolf Blitzer said to me yesterday, no one would have blamed you if you said simply, Mr. Jordan, go yourself. So this is Dana Bash, who's still interviewing him on her show as though she's an objective news person, texting him this behind the scenes. Then there's Jake Tapper. He writes, had dinner over at Jake Tapper and Jen Tapper's home in DC. Terrific couple. Friendship building. Again, so weird. Normal people don't behave like that unless they're users, right? Which clearly he was. Then Tapper, the most revealing aspect of these pages, writes the Rand Paul team, are how Fauci worked with compliant journalists to shape media narratives. On July 26, 2020, while watching the Assistant Secretary for Health and a fellow member of the White House Task Force be interviewed on CNN's State of the Union, Fauci writes that the Assistant Secretary for Health was talking about testing with Jake pressing him. Quote, I gave Jake some questions to ask him. And then Tapper and he were making fun of Laura Ingraham of Fox News. After my Laura Ingraham hit, Jake Tapper texted me saying sarcastically, quote, hard to believe Laura Ingraham went to Dartmouth, isn't it? All of us alumni are very proud. What the hell? This is a federal official whom he should be cross-examining and pressing and cynical of and pessimistic about. That's what you get paid to do. Not chum, we Dartmouth alum can't stand Laura Ingraham. All of it is so stomach turning.
0: All right, so there's a lot to unpack there. The whole, clearly, and let's not forget this, all through COVID, let's not forget this, CNN was lying to you about a lot of things. How many of you remember that during the whole COVID thing, CNN, 24 hours a day, on the right-hand side of, I believe it was on the right-hand side of the screen, a strip that went from the top of the screen to the bottom of the screen, like in a rectangle. They had a running total of the world death count and the U.S. death count. For months, like it was the U.S. stock market and constantly updated total because they were trying to scare the holy bejesus out of you, right? That's all they were trying to do. Never leave your house. Make sure that your two-month-old gets vaccinated, like all that crap, right? Never let your children breathe on anyone, whatever. Like that's what they were up to. Like, and they were the ones saying basically it wasn't a virus out of a laboratory. It was out of the wet market from a bat. Like, let's not forget all this. So now you've got two journalists playing buddy-buddy. Actually, more than that, because I'm sure Wolf Blitzer was right in the middle of it, playing Ring Around the Rosie, right? They're all having like a four-way together between Wolf, Dana. It's not Dana. She spells it D-A-N-A. Dana Bash. Between Wolf, Dana, and Jake Tapper, and Fauci. So when we come back, pray to God this isn't going to take 10 minutes during this break. When we come back, because it shouldn't. It's only scheduled to take 7 or 8. It's not scheduled to take 10. Just keep that in mind. But when we come back, I'm going to break everything down for you and the rights and the wrongs of sources. So now that you've heard the audio and everything that went on, I'm going to tell you the good and the bad, the right and the wrong that was taking place with all that. But right now, let's swing on over to the WBT Newsroom with Keith Young.
11: Thanks, Brett. Several current and former police officers in the town of McBee, South Carolina, under arrest this evening. Queen City News reporting that they turned themselves into agents from the South Carolina Law Enforcement Division in Chesterfield County. The exact charges against them have not been released, but the news comes on the heels of a report that the mayor of McBee and the former police chief had a policy that officers had to write 10 traffic tickets per shift in a town with one traffic light. McBee, about 60 miles from Charlotte and along a popular route to Myrtle Beach. The North Carolina General Assembly back at work with a lot of things on the agenda, including a change in how Gaston County elects school board members.
12: State lawmakers left major legislation in limbo when they left for their July recess before the 4th. Mounting pressure to pass a budget earlier this summer pushed back some debate on other business. Senate members placed an education-related bill on their calendar for today to review amendments on a measure making Gaston, Johnston, and Columbus County school board elections partisan. And later this week, the House may discuss the Senate's version of a bill to ban some hemp products and limit the sale of all consumables to buyers over 21 years old. Now, the General Assembly may also decide whether or not to take up an election reform bill, which would significantly expand post-election day audits and ballot challenges. House Republicans had worked to fast-track the bill back in June before pulling it from committee after protests from voting rights advocates.
13: It's just a big bill, and so it's something we need to caucus more thoroughly so the members can understand it.
14: They were ashamed to pass this bill. That's why they withdrew it once they saw how many people had eyes on it.
12: Leaders in the legislature also indicated before their short session recess that they may look to override several more vetoes from Governor Josh Stein and take up a bill to limit his power to appoint members to the State Board of Education.
11: And that report from Savannah Rudisill of Queen City News. Lawyers for former FBI Director James Comey are asking a federal judge to dismiss charges that he threatened President Trump.
15: James Comey was indicted by a federal grand jury in April on two counts, including knowingly and willfully making a threat to harm or take the life of the president and transmitting an interstate threat stemming from his Instagram post featuring a photo of seashells on a beach spelling out 8647. 86, a term for kill, 47, the president. His defense team arguing to a federal judge that the case against him should be thrown out, saying the photo is protected political speech. The Justice Department has until August 18th to respond. The case is set for trial in October. Jeff Manasso, Fox News.
11: 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Here's Pam.
1: All right. Thanks, Keith. And as we're getting into that last haul of traffic flow, we've got a few things here. Still dealing with the hit and run, Bradford Drive and Freedom Drive. Also another hit and run, Oaklawn Avenue and Statesville. Now Crown Vista Drive and Highland Creek Parkway, more of a fender bender. And the same thing goes for Mount Holly Huntersville Road at Brookshire Boulevard. Now we did have an earlier hit and run, South Boulevard at Embrywood Drive. Officials already on that scene. They're working it off to the shoulder. In the meantime, traffic actually seems to be getting by fine. In fact, it seems to be getting by fine across the board. 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
11: 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Here's Sharon Thorsland.
16: Things will ramp up for the Panthers tomorrow as they'll hold their first training camp practice in pads after having today off. That means the intensity and physicality will go up. Running back Jonathan Brooks will be in pads for the first time since tearing his ACL in December of 2024. So what does Coach Dave Canales want to see from the third year back?
17: You know, nothing different than what he's doing now. Is be stay on your track in the run game, be on top of your protections. Once you get in pads, it gets more physical. Those types of things, the trip up might happen. You know, you get knocked off balance or go to the ground, and really just to kind of get that contact adaptation. So just, you know, encouraging him to be confident, play fast, and all the rest of it in his time will come back. He's been playing the position for a long time.
16: Colts quarterback Daniel Jones is coming off a torn Achilles last December. Jones said today that he has been fully cleared for training camp and will be out there for the team's first practice on Wednesday. The Commanders have fired Titans coach Ben Steele following his DWI arrest. On the college front, North Carolina has placed football GM Mike Lombardi on paid administrative leave related to an HR complaint. In afternoon baseball, Jock Peterson homered twice as the Rangers topped the Mariners 7-3. The Braves open a three-game series at the Mets tonight. I'm Sharon Thorsland, WBT Sports.
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11: Now here's your WBT weather forecast.
21: A little bit of a drop to the humidity this week, and looking forward to that. A bigger drop coming our way Wednesday, Thursday, and though it will still be warm, less humidity will definitely be a welcome treat. 73 degrees tonight. Isolated storm Tuesday, 90 degrees. Lower humidity Wednesday, Thursday, with highs in the upper 80s, lows in the 60s. I'm meteorologist Scott Laurie Moore on Charlotte's FM News Talk, 107.9 WBT.
11: 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I'm Keith Young, WBT News.
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0: Welcome back to Breaking with Brett Jensen here on this, what do we got? Monday night. Beautiful Monday night, by the way. Tonight might be a cigar night. Haven't smoked a cigar in about 2-3 weeks. Okay, so let's get back to this. This is the important part of the show, okay? You're about to learn something that you do not know. And I will tell you this, 95% of the media in Charlotte, they don't know this either. Okay, either A, because they've never been in these situations, or B, they're so young, they haven't experienced this yet. Sources. Here's how they work. Obviously, not all the time. It's about 50-50, okay? 50% of my info comes from people that I know, that trust me. 50% of my info comes from people I don't know, who could be just a listener like you, who works at CMS or CMPD or up in Raleigh and will send me some information. And then when they send me information, I try to verify it through my other long-term sources. But if it turns out to be true, then okay, now I'm starting to be able to trust this person. But I've had multiple people reach out to me only because they know I'm on the radio and only because they know I break stories and nobody knows who my sources are. Not even my bosses know who my sources are. That is a fact. So, here's what I've told going back, God, it's amazing now. 20 years. Actually, more than that. 1999 was the first time I used this particular statement. When there was a coach or player, because this is when I was doing sports, but I use it to this day, this particular statement. I said the same thing when I was covering Clemson. And I would see half the starting offensive line and the quarterback, Charlie Whitehurst, and all the running backs, like at the Esso Club or at Tigertown Tavern, whatever, because Clemson's very small. And they'd see me and they'd like, oh crap, is Brett going to write about us or report about us? And here's what I've told police officers. Here's what I've told like administrators, executives, politicians, athletes, here's what I tell everyone. I don't care if you throw somebody through a bar window. Don't care. I don't care if you're drinking. There's a chance that I'll even buy you a beer. But if you do throw someone through a window, I will only get involved, basically, if they get hurt or if the police get involved. And if the police get involved, I've got no choice. That's how it works. If the police get involved in something you do, even if I'm with you or happen to be in the same bar but not with you, once the police get involved, I'm reporting on it. I do not have a choice. So whatever you do, just don't get the police involved. If you get in a fight, it happens. People get in fights all the time. Don't get the police involved and don't, like, knock the guy unconscious that the ambulance has to come, which is hard to tell an offensive lineman or a linebacker. So that's rule number one. Don't get the police involved. If you are a source of mine, if you are a friend of mine, I don't have a choice. At that particular point, once you've gotten the police involved or you've sent somebody to the hospital, now I don't have a choice. And I will report on it. And I tell everyone that, and they understand that. So they don't want to go, oh, Brett, man, I can't believe you're reporting on this, man. I thought we were boys. Dude, you got the police involved. The hell do you want me to do? So, that's number one. Number two, you know, with having dinner over at Jake Tapper's house or texting back and forth with Dana Bash and Wolf Blitzer, I will text people that I believe will be involved in a particular situation. We all remember the Oversight Committee hearing on safety in Charlotte where Gary McFadden went to Raleigh and he got in a back and forth that went national about, you know, what branch of government does the sheriff serve under and all that stuff, right? We all remember that very famous incident back in February. I believe it was February. We all remember that. Leading up to that particular moment, I texted a couple of members that were on the subcommittee and said, hey, what can we expect? What are you looking for with this? What angles are you going to take? I spoke to Gary McFadden beforehand. I knew before anyone in Charlotte that he had been subpoenaed. He called me Christmas Eve. It was either Christmas Eve or Christmas Day. I believe it was Christmas Eve. And said, Brett, I just got subpoenaed to show up at the House Oversight Committee hearing. I was like, okay. But he told me, look, he gave me the information, but he also told me, Brett, you can't report this. I was like, all right, fine. So I didn't report it. He was offering me the information, but under the condition that I didn't report it. And I will go and tell you this. There's an old saying that reporters only reveal about 60% of what we know. A lot of times we can't reveal information because A, we weren't given permission by our sources, or B, if we did reveal information, it would out our sources and it'd be very easy to figure out who was feeding us the information or leaking us the information. Or we're 95% sure that something happened, but we can't 100% guarantee it. Like, would I bet a lot of money on it? Yeah, I would. But can I 100% prove it? No, I can't. So even if you're 95% sure it happened, you can't report it. So getting tight with sources. There are a lot of politicians that I know. As a matter of fact, making no secret about it, when I was up in D.C., a month and a half ago, something like that. When I was up in D.C., the week before July 4th. So yeah, almost a month ago. I was invited. There were 20 people invited to a dinner. at the Palm restaurant. 20 people. Six of the 20 were congressmen. 30% of the people in attendance were congressmen. There were 20 people invited, and I was one of the 20 people. Some of the congressmen I'd never met before. I'd never spoken to. As a matter of fact, I even had to ask somebody, like, what's that dude's name? And these were all congressmen from North Carolina. Now, there were others there that I did know that I have a really good working relationship with. That's the key term, working relationship. And they were telling me who some of those, there was a state legislator there as well. And some political operatives. People do that all the time. In our world, that's what you do. But what you don't want to do is become Diana Rossini. And you start dating someone in political office, or that's a head football coach. Right? You don't do that. You don't date on someone that you're reporting on. That's called a conflict of interest. Clearly. But you do try and build up trust. But you always set the parameters. You always set the groundwork. Look, yeah, you invite me over to your house for dinner? Yeah, I'll go. But Jake Tapper and his wife, or all of them, should have been like, just so you know, this doesn't mean XYZ. Don't screw up and I won't have to report about it. If you do something stupid, I'm going to have to report about it and I'm going to have to ask you about it. And every congressman, every city council member that I've ever interviewed, every state representative, they all know the same thing. But you know what does happen? Let's say one of them really, really screws up in a major way. Because I've built up a relationship with them, because that's the only way you build sources, because I've built up a relationship with them, they feel comfortable talking to me about the situation that they screwed up more than they might other media outlets, because they trust me. There's never been an interview that I can think of where I've said, okay, here are my questions. When people come in the studio, whether it's the U.S. Attorney Russ Ferguson or CMPD Chief Estella Patterson, whomever, they don't know my questions. Nobody knows my questions. And to be brutally honest with you, I go into every interview knowing one or two questions that I'm going to ask. And all the other questions are generally based off of their answers. So yes, you build up sources. I sincerely doubt any of them is keeping a diary and go, Brett Jensen sent me a text today. Yay. Like Fauci did with Dana Bash. Yes. You talk to them. You develop a really good working relationship with them. You might even see them for beers or dinners. Because they're a client. Like if you're a sales rep, you might take your client out for dinner. I've done the same thing. I will take these because I consider them clients. I'll take them out to dinner or beer. I used to send my my best female sources every Mother's Day. I sent them flowers. Even if they didn't have children, I would send it from their pets. Guys, it would be like cigars or beers or something like that. You keep the working relationship. And then if something bad happens to them, they trust you. And they'll still talk to you about it. But you don't do it at the risk of eliminating information or doing like Diana Rossini did and dating someone that you're literally covering and reporting on. You can't do that. You can't do that. When we come back, if any of you guys got any questions about this, feel free to call 704-570-1079 or use the WBT text line, driven by Liberty Buick GMC. But right now, swing over to the WBT Traffic Center with Pam Warren.
1: All right, thanks, Brad. And we are going to still see that traffic is moving along. The drive times are great. We still have a few wrecks that are lingering. Bradford Drive at Freedom Drive with a hit and run. 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
1: And your WBT forecast is still calling for mainly clear skies with a stray shower or thunderstorm possible this evening and a low of 73. It is 89 degrees here in the Queen City, 90 in Rock Hill and Gastonia. I'm Pam the Jam, WBT.
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0: We're back to Breaking with Brett Jensen here for about three more minutes, almost exactly 3 more minutes. Went long last break, so that's why we've got a very short break this time around. So again, there are ways that you develop. There is that fine line between getting too chummy with sources and keeping them as sources. You've got to be chummy for them to trust you and give you information, and they have to like you. But at the same point, there is that gray line of crossing, and that gray line ultimately will become the red line that you can't cross. And so not everything is always black and white when it comes to developing sources. Now, I can tell you that it would be okay if Jake Tapper had Fauci over to his house when they were feeding the world this perpetual lie. If Jake Tapper didn't try to report things, but he does. He's not just a talking head, which 99% of news anchors are. They just talk, they're just talking heads. They're just reading what someone else wrote most of the time. That's what they are. That's what they do. Some write their own stuff. A lot of them have producers and others that write their stuff for them. So if Jake Tapper wasn't trying to be a reporter, or if he did not have to interview Fauci, because the problem is, once you start having someone over to your house all the time for dinner or whatever, and you're introducing them to the whole family, are you going to ask them the same questions? I have found it, it's easier in my line of work to ask the harder questions a lot of times to people that I have good relationships with, because they know I'm not doing it out of vitriol, anger, hatred, gotcha questions, stuff like that. They know that I'm going to still do my job and ask difficult questions if I have to ask difficult questions. But I would probably dare say that Jake Tapper and Dana Bash probably never asked Fauci a difficult question, or ever asked Fauci a difficult question that he didn't know was coming. They probably told him they were going to ask this question, and so he had his talking points already. People I like, people I don't like, people I work with, people I don't work with, none of them know what my questions are going to be. They don't. Every once in a while, they'll ask, well, what topics do you want to talk about? Well, I want to talk about the economy and public safety. That doesn't tell you what my questions are. So there's always that fine line. But again, you can be extremely nice to your sources. Me sending them flowers on Mother's Day, taking them out for cigars and beer or bourbon, that's great. As long as they also understand that if and when they ever screw up, you will have to be the first one to report about it. And I promise you that wasn't the situation with those three CNN boobs. All right, boy, Jake Tapper has not done well in the last year and a half. Whew. All right, everyone, that's going to do it for us tonight. TJ and the Bear Richie's coming up next. We're going to do this all over again tomorrow. My name is Brett Jensen, and you have been listening to Breaking with Brett Jensen. So who knows where? Places new and ladies too. I'm
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11: I'm Keith Young in the WBT News Center. A disturbing discovery by Charlotte police in a teenager's bedroom.
10: CMPD may have stopped a 17-year-old criminal from a possible crime spree when they searched his home in East Charlotte near Reedy Creek Park. Tristan English was already on probation after he was convicted of shooting into a home. Last week in his bedroom, cops found a Glock pistol fitted with a device that would turn it into a machine gun so it could fire up to 20 bullets per second. Officers also found a lot of ammo, plus key fob devices that could be used to steal cars. Another 18-year-old, whose name was not given, also arrested. As for Tristan English, he's now facing a long list of charges. You can see that machine gun pistol and learn more at WBT.com. Mark Garrison, WBT News.
11: Across the country in Seattle, police now say there were at least three suspects involved in a shootout this weekend at a crowded food festival near the city's Space Needle. One of them was among those killed in the violence. A 15-year-old has been arrested in that case. Charlotte's FM News Talk, 107.9 FM WBT. Time for one more look at traffic this evening. Here's Pam.
1: All right. Thanks, Keith. And that last look, not looking too bad. We do have a few things slowing you down right now in Metro Charlotte is the 1400 block of West Moorhead Street for a fender bender. Bradford Drive and Freedom Drive's got a hit and run. Same thing goes for Oaklawn Avenue and Statesville Avenue. They are both in the process of wrapping those up and moving completely out of the way. In the meantime, traffic is getting by. In fact, traffic's getting by here across the board. Everything's looking good as far as your drive times. The only slowdown we're seeing is over in the Huntersville area. 77 southbound right around Gilead Road. Traffic does move from about 50 down to 15 miles per hour before then picking up again in the 40s and 50s. Otherwise, everybody else is coasting along mostly at their posted speeds. I'm Pam the Jam Warner, WBT Traffic.
11: The town of McBee, South Carolina. If you've driven from Charlotte to Myrtle Beach, you've probably been through it and you may have had a run-in with the law there along the way. McBee has long had a reputation as a speed trap, and that appears to be the center of today's arrest of several current and former police officers. Queen City News reporting that the officers turned themselves into state law enforcement division officers at the Chesterfield County Courthouse this morning. The exact charges have not been released, but the news comes on the heels of a report that the mayor of McBee and the former police chief had a policy that officers had to write 10 tickets per shift in a town with just one traffic light. Police searching for a North Carolina woman who recently went missing while visiting the Caribbean. Todd Pirro has the story.
12: The search continues this morning for Elizabeth Liz Waddell, a 44-year-old physical therapist who was on vacation in the Caribbean island of Grenada with a friend. Reports say she left her towel on a pier before going on a swim Wednesday morning, but never returned. Officials have launched a missing persons investigation with the U.S. State Department now assisting in the search. Waddell's husband announced in a Facebook post that he would be traveling to Grenada to help aid in the search, saying, quote, "If any of you have connections to the island, can you please share the following with your contacts there? Expect nothing less than Liz's safe return, so please send your love, light, thoughts, and prayers."
11: The missing woman, Elizabeth Waddell, is a physical therapist in the Wake County town of Cary. The Trump administration is taking its effort to change the way America votes by mail directly to the U.S. Supreme Court. Gernal Scott has more.
13: The administration filed an emergency appeal with the High Court after the First Circuit U.S. Court of Appeals upheld a lower court block on a presidential executive order. In that signed order, the White House sought to have federal agencies create a database of eligible voters and only have the Postal Service deliver mail-in ballots to people on that particular list. Democratic state attorneys general sued on constitutional grounds, saying states primarily run elections, not the president, who seeks to keep non-citizens from voting. The Justice Department wants the order's proposed changes to stand as lawsuits continue. Gernal Scott, Fox News.
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14: I'm Chief Meteorologist Tara Lane in the Queen City News Pinpoint Weather Center. Partly cloudy and warm overnight. Temperatures start in the low 70s early Tuesday morning. Tuesday afternoon and evening, please stay weather aware. We do have the risk of strong to severe storms. Damaging wind gusts and large hail will be the two main threats. Otherwise, another hot day with a mix of sun and clouds, highs in the mid-90s. I'm Chief Meteorologist Tara Lane for Charlotte's FM News Talk 107.9 WBT.
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0: standards, as always. And for the three of us, it's a chance to represent obviously our families, the community of in the city of Charlotte, the club, and we get to be the first to do it.
1: The All-Star Game is set for 8 o'clock Wednesday night. It was announced today that Ciara will headline the halftime show of the game. The Panthers had the day off today. They'll be back on the field tomorrow, and the intensity will go up as it will be the first practice in pads. Colts quarterback Daniel Jones says he has been fully cleared for training camp after a torn Achilles ended his season last December. On the college front, UNC football has placed general manager Mike Lombardi on paid administrative leave. The move is reportedly related to a human resources complaint filed by a former UNC front office employee. The Tar Heels opened the play this season in 33 days. I'm Sharon Thorsland, WBT Sports.
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0: most unique and underrated political and cultural talk show in America. I am the Green-Eyed Patriot. Whew. Well, we got to go ahead and light them up tonight. Let's go. 704-570-1079. That is the phone number. You can call or text. Texting thanks to Liberty Buick GMC. Now, I have a lot of stuff to get to tonight, but I'm going to go ahead and jump right into this because this is very important. I have a complete lesson for you. And if you already know this lesson, then make sure your kids and grandkids go back and listen to the podcast, especially if they are impressionable teenagers and college age students, because this is a prime example of how socialism does not work and will not work in U.S. America, no matter the good intentions behind it. Okay. There is a restaurant, a little cafe in Minneapolis called Postmodern Times Cafe, and it is run by an ultra, ultra well-meaning liberal named Dylan Alverson. And Dylan Alverson opened his restaurant after the George Floyd and Renee Good and all of that stuff going on in Minneapolis. He said, look, I'm here to serve the people, and we are taking away the prices on the menu. This is a long interview with him, but we're going to break it down as we go through because it's that important and such a great example of how socialism is just a load of crap that cannot work for the people in U.S. America or anywhere else. Okay, here we go. Listen up.
1: My name's Dylan Alverson. I own Modern Times Cafe, which for the last 6 months has been Postmodern Times. Out of protest after George Floyd, Renee Good, and Alex Pretty's murder, we took our prices off our menus this 6 months ago to the day, and have been running an entirely free restaurant for 6 months. And it's been successful in all the ways that we intended, which is feeding people for free with public donations as long as we could. And like anything right now, it has come to a point where we need to take a break. We're all exhausted. My staff has done an incredible job every day in the worst and most psychotic business structure maybe in America, and we're going to take a break and look at everything we learn, document stuff. We're looking for people's stories and pictures, and it's created so many ideas and positive parts of the story and negative. So
2: Real quick, you mentioned something about like your business model that is very uncanny, to say the least.
1: Yeah.
2: Can you talk about that a little? So it was pay what you can afford, or suggested donation, or, and how was that working out? You said it was successful. Like, can you help us make sense of that?
1: Absolutely. Our business model was us taking our prices off of food. Well, honestly, for the first

0: month, we took prices off everything. And we were a for-profit business that had zero prices. So anyone that came in could donate if they wanted, but everyone could eat regardless. So,
1: and it doesn't take a genius to figure out where this is going, right? Okay, we continue.
0: We kind of separated out income stream from our business, and with the model goal of serving as many people as we could and keeping our staff employed through another crisis.
2: And then the people that are coming in, are you seeing, like, is it typically unhoused people? Are there college students, artists, other people? Like, what does a typical customer look like?
0: Right now, I wouldn't say there is a typical customer, and it's changed a lot over 6 months. At this point, 85% probably of our customers are people experiencing homelessness or addiction or some form of problem that has given them limited access to restaurants or food.
1: Okay. You notice the language. They're not homeless. They're experiencing homelessness. And they have addictions or other things that limit their access to restaurants. No, they're homeless addicts who can't afford to buy food from restaurants, and they can't behave themselves in restaurants, so restaurants don't allow them in. Okay, here we go. More of this.
0: Actually cook food in general. But we still have neighborhood people. We still have kind of a mix of our old customers and neighbors as well.
1: Oh, really?
2: And about the neighbors, what has been the community response? And does that affect the way things might look when you do come back?
0: Yeah, the community response went from incredibly positive and overwhelmingly supportive at the start. And as our demographic changed and people interacted with the neighbor in different ways, it is mixed, honestly. People...
1: Okay, translation. The old customers didn't like every time they went in there to eat, they were probably being harassed, and they were having to deal with a bunch of homeless addicts and drunks and people behaving like homeless street people behave. So they stopped coming. Okay.
0: Minneapolis are used to dealing with large amounts of people experiencing homelessness because of the city's approach to encampments and the amount of people that remain unhoused. So the problems that are associated with that group, they move. They move to whatever neighborhood is not usually nice enough for the city to really come in and intervene. And in fact, surprisingly, in 6 months of running this, the city hasn't been here once. We haven't seen our city councilmen. We haven't seen the city. We've seen police. We've seen county groups. We've seen the crime intervention teams and been working with them. But the residents have been kind of left hanging as far as their problems. And part of our revamping of the system is to try to make this work for everyone, to try to not have it be a singular group of people that are overwhelming the restaurant or...
1: Okay, I have to take a break because we're not finished with this. There is a huge lesson in this, but I have to take a break because my first segment was shortened. As tends to be the case now, because I'm not important enough to have a full segment in the beginning. No, I'm kidding. But there is more to this, and I'm going to wrap it all up in a way that, I guess the the leftists are absolutely not going to like. So that's coming up next. Hang on.
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6: I'm Chief Meteorologist Tara Lane in the Queen City News Pinpoint Weather Center. Partly cloudy and warm overnight. Temperatures start in the low 70s early Tuesday morning. Tuesday afternoon and evening, please stay weather aware. We do have the risk of strong to severe storms. Damaging wind gusts and large hail will be the two main threats. Otherwise, another hot day with a mix of sun and clouds, highs in the mid-90s. I'm Chief Meteorologist Tara Lane for Charlotte's FM News Talk 107.9 WBT.
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0: America's coolest conservative. All of the rest of them are just a bunch of nerds. Bunch of nerds. 704-570-1079 is the phone number. Call it or text it. If you want to talk to a real radio legend, this is your opportunity. All right, so back to this this guy doing an interview on the street. Bless his heart, he's gone out of business. He's going out of business. He's in Minneapolis. His name's Dylan Alverson. He is a well-intentioned liberal. And he took his business that was making money. And he felt so strongly about George Floyd and Renee Good and Alex Pretty. He said, we're murdered by ICE. In protest, he was just going to start feeding people. He took all the prices off his menu, and he said, come eat for free. Well, 6 months later, he's having to close. Because any fool can see that that's not going to work, and you're not going to be able to stay in business. So far, he has let us know that the homeless people just invaded the place, and then all of his neighborhood customers and everybody. In the beginning, everybody was all in love with this idea. Oh, it was great. It was great. It was great. And he was still getting money, and people could stay employed and all that. And then now 6 months later, down. Gone. Of course. Okay, so let's get the rest of this, and then I'll tell you where this goes.
1: The goal is to still be a restaurant that's accessible for everyone.
2: About making things work for everyone. If somebody's watching this in Denver, Colorado, this is like a random place, but wherever, if they're like, that looks like something I want to try to provide for my community. Do you have any lessons you learned? Like, is there any, like, I know, but like one tidbit or any one thing that you could say?
1: The only tidbit I'd say is that I have never regretted feeding someone, paid or unpaid, but the thing that we in this neighborhood especially learned this winter was that if people come out of their homes and try to do good, it makes differences. And that is something that this was born out of.
2: You know, it's funny because I usually ask people if there's any one thing that's been on your mind lately. But I feel like that was such a good closer. But I'm still going to ask, is there something that could be related or unrelated? Just something that you've just been, I wish you could just be heard that you've been thinking about.
1: Honestly, the only thing I'm thinking about right now is taking a couple of weeks off of work. I'm incredibly grateful. I mean, my staff, first off, is deserving, and they've been working through this insane business model for 6 months.
0: It's not a business model.
1: Also need a break, so I want to just give them a huge amount of respect and thank everyone in the neighborhood that's put up with us, and we're making changes.
2: All right. We are outside of the postmodern times on 32nd in Chicago and South Minneapolis. Do you plan to be back at some point?
1: We'll be back. Absolutely. We knew this wasn't going to last forever without planning. I mean, taking your prices off a menu during an ICE occupation isn't a business plan. And as much structure as we try to throw under it, we're also, only humans, and we need to take the time to be able to really look at all those needs and reorganize so that it is thought out.
0: Okay.
2: All right. We'll see you
0: again. All right, dude. Now, this is classic liberalism that Rush Limbaugh used to always talk about. Don't judge a liberal on the results. Judge them on their intentions. And his intentions were great. Oh, he was going to feed everybody for free, and the donations were going to roll in, and he was going to be able to just keep feeding and feeding and feeding and feeding, and then the money was going to keep coming and coming and coming, and it didn't. It came 6 months. 6 months it lasted. Because what happened? Because all of the people came in for a handout, and what kind of people did that bring? It brought people who ran off the paying customers. So then you end up with nothing but a homeless encampment of its own right there. Can you imagine what it was like in that place if you would have walked in just to have lunch and you didn't know anything about it? And you just walked in and you're like, whoa, What is going on in here? Good Lord. Now, the lesson is socialism never works. Ever, ever. So please, if you have a young person in your life that needs to learn how socialism works, I mean, without all of it, like having to show them the death and destruction that it brings in countries like Venezuela, then go get the podcast and play this beginning of the show and then this segment for them, because this is exactly how the United States of America became the free enterprise system that we have. Because William Bradford experienced the same thing with the Pilgrims. They all came over here and they were all equal, and they contributing and taking from the stores and things like that. And then he figured out, hey, if you're not, if you don't have any incentive, then you're not going to contribute. You're just going to take. And that's what happened to this guy. He started out, people were donating, and the neighborhood was still going to his restaurant, and they were giving money. You had a few people coming in who really needed a free meal, and they were getting a free meal. And the next thing you know, people are like, well, if I can eat for free, why am I paying anything? Why am I going to pay to eat at this cafe? So then they ate for free. And then the next group said, you know what? I've been looking like we're the only people paying. Let's stop paying and just eat. That's the way it works. Next thing you know, this poor SOB is standing out there talking to some street reporter who's trying to give him some credibility, because he's a liberal too. You can tell the interviewer is a liberal. And he's not just wanting to just come out and go, hey, dude, obviously this wasn't going to work. Man, and listen, I have admitted on this show multiple times, I am the worst, absolute worst businessman that you have ever met. I am horrible when it comes to business. I run a business right now with my name on it, and it's terrible. I hate it. I absolutely hate it. I am not cut out to be a businessman. But even I know that you can't just start saying, here's free food, no rules, just come get the free food. If you feel like giving money, give money, and then you're going to be able to survive. No, even I know that. And I'm the worst businessman in history, or at least I thought I was, up until I saw Dylan Alverson here in Minneapolis. Now I know I'm not so bad. Ugh. All right. So I tried to tell everybody why Cameron Newton and Ryan Clark got fired from ESPN. I tried to tell everybody. Everybody else was like, oh, Ryan Clark's a racist, so forth and so on. I gave the real reason why he got fired, and I gave the real reason why Cameron Newton got fired. And I have proof to back up what I said now, and that I could be the only person in the entire media that got it right. So I'll tell y'all about that coming up next.
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0: 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Unapologetic, in-your-face conservatism.

0: Palatial Estate. 704-570-1079. That is the phone number. Hey, look, I tell you all the time about all of these podcasts and stuff I do. Some of them are political, some of them not. Excuse me. The one that I do every night right after this show, it's called the Richie Roundup. That's one you should check out. If you listen to this show, you like keeping up with the political stuff from a conservative perspective, then that's about a 20-minute little podcast. And I just want to let you know that I don't repeat material on any of these shows. I rarely will talk about the same thing on two of the shows that I do. Every now and then, if something's funny, I'll talk about it on the TJ Riggins show, which is my morning show, the syndicated morning show, and I'll talk about it on this show. But that's rare. 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That's the cool way. Okay, so everybody's still talking about this big shakeup at ESPN last week where they laid off Ryan Clark, Cameron Newton, and a bunch of other people. Of course, when you get rid of somebody like Ryan Clark, who is a professional race baiter, then everybody's going to say they got rid of him because he's black or because of race or whatever. Now, I'm not doubting that. I said the main reason they got rid of him is because he's a jerk and people are tired of dealing with him. Nobody that you hear talking about working with Ryan Clark actually enjoyed their experience. And again, I don't keep up with sports media people and all that because most of them are a bunch of libs. And I don't like that. And ESPN itself is just a big weenie zone, meaning everybody there just about it is a weenie. Whining about stuff. And I don't like it when they make the this is just a side note observation. I don't like it when they make the former athletes who are on these shows do skits and stuff. I hate that. I hate it. They look foolish. And I know they don't like doing it. Well, some of them might like doing it because they think it's funny. But, you know, it's kind of like whenever Saturday Night Live has an athlete as a host and they're always terrible. It's like, oh, don't be doing that. But anyway, you got a bunch of people behind the scenes who are dweebs, nerds, theater kids, which I was a theater kid, but I was also an athlete and stuff. So, I think I've explained before just how well-rounded of a person I am. But I digress on that. Ryan Clark, I think, got laid off mainly because he's a jerk. And everybody said, well, it had to be race because he's the very best NFL and that analyst that they have. And I was like, what? Now, granted, I don't watch any of these shows. The only thing I watch on ESPN are live ball games. And it couldn't have been a race thing because they fired Carl Ravitch too. And he's been there for 30 something years. He's white. They fired other white people, but Carl Ravitch, I hated that because he does the College World Series and the Little League World Series every year. I like that guy. I don't like Ryan Clark, but I like that guy. But I went, looking around, I was like, is Ryan Clark really that great of an analyst? And then I found this little gem, and this is probably the reason he got fired. Listen to this.
1: Hey, was a generational talent. I think Patrick Mahomes is a generational talent. I don't think Tom Brady. I don't think Drew Brees. I don't think Peyton Manning are generational talents. I think Andrew Luck ended up being a generational talent. I don't think there's a ton of them out there.
0: The best NFL analyst they've got, right? Tom Brady, Peyton Manning, and Drew Brees. None of them would be considered, in Ryan Clark's world, generational talent. By the way, all three of those players are white. Now, as far as Cameron Newton being let go from ESPN. Now, I know Cameron Newton, he does his share of race baiting, I think, from what I've seen as well. Just my opinion. But that's not what ESPN's not afraid of race baiting. Listen, they love it. But I said the day that it happened, I said Cameron Newton got let go because he's annoying. He's annoying because when he's trying to be entertaining and trying to be funny, he slips into this very weird and awkward sounding voice, and he thinks it's a comedic cadence that he's using and all that, and it's just cringy. As the kids say, it's cringe. So I found an example of that as well, and this is it. Listen.
2: You are a liar, and I'm going to tell you why. You just said, you fixed your lips to say, you allowed this to come out of your mouth. You even thought this first to say, he's the best deep ball thrower in the NFL.
3: Yeah, when are we, the numbers very
2: Nagy, this is what I, this, hold on. I can talk now. Stephen Anthony, as the
0: executive. You see what I mean? He's just, he thinks he's, this is a funny way of delivering his speech, but it's really, isn't it cringy?
2: Listen. Executive producer and a very high decision maker of First Take as a whole. Maria Hosetta, just step aside real quick, sweetie pie, because this has nothing to do with you. Stephen Anthony, you keep allowing people to come on this show and to have diarrhea at the mouth by just saying certain things that are just not true. You're a liar. You're a liar. And I'm going to tell you why. Am I a fan of Drake May? Absolutely. But one thing that you have to understand, and you know this more than anybody, Damon Dakari Woody.
0: I think that's why. Nobody wants to listen to that. That's all. I mean, And the rest of the people on the show are looking like, you know, kind of, Now, I'm not speaking as somebody who is without cringiness 100% of the time, but I am also a broadcaster, a performer, and I know when something is cringy and when something isn't. And I've been saying that about every time I, you know, when I'm scrolling on social medias, somehow Cameron Newton's podcast comes up in my algorithms. And I see that and I'm like, ugh, yeah, yikes. So I, your little host with no college degree and no experience in political or cultural analysis, nailed this one. So I know why they got laid off. Ryan Clark, just for being a jerk, why would you continue employing someone as an NFL analyst who says that Tom Brady, Peyton Manning, and Drew Brees are not generational talents? That right there should have gotten him fired on the spot. And then Cameron Newton for being cringy. All right, there you go. Case closed. Or what is it the kids say? Full stop. Full stop. Okay, I got to take a break. More coming up next. Hang on.
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2: A little bit of a drop to the humidity this week, and looking forward to that. A bigger drop coming our way Wednesday, Thursday. And though it will still be warm, that less humidity will definitely be a welcome treat. 73 degrees tonight. Isolated storm Tuesday, 90 degrees. Lower humidity Wednesday, Thursday with highs in the upper 80s, lows in the 60s. I'm meteorologist Scott Lahr in Moreland, Charlotte's FM News Talk, 107.9 WBT.
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0: conservative, the best and most underrated talk show in America, and underappreciated as well. I don't know what's wrong with these people. 704-570-1079 is the phone number. Call it, text it. Come on. Letitia sent a text in earlier. We were talking about the guy in Minneapolis who turned his cafe into a no-prices restaurant where people could come eat for free and then just take donations for those who wanted to give, could give. If you wanted to pay, you pay what you thought you needed to pay, and then lasted 6 months. He's out of business because socialism doesn't work. She said, Letitia said, sounds like this dumb should be Pete Buttigieg's economic advisor. True. Mayor Pete. Keith said, the saddest part is this guy didn't learn his lesson. He's still a Kool-Aid drinking true believer. That's what makes him sad. Yeah, he's still just like all of these other loser socialists. Like, hey, we need to try it a new way. You know, socialism has never, ever worked in the history of the world, but we need to keep trying. But we need to try it. Obviously, we didn't try it the right way. Obviously, Venezuela didn't try it the right way. Honestly, Cuba didn't try it the right way. Obviously, nobody's tried it the right way. So you got all of these losers who can't make a living in the capitalist society because they don't have what it takes, or they don't have the, they're too lazy or whatever else they are. And then they want to try to take everybody else's money because they feel like they've got all the education, so they ought to have all the money, and it doesn't work that way. They don't want to, as the kids say, put in the work. And they come up with all these grandiose ideas about taking things from other people because they can't earn it themselves, because they can't make it. They don't have the courage to be free in a free enterprise system. And I know you've probably seen this or heard this. This has made the rounds since yesterday, where Martha McCallum had another one of these Democratic Socialists of America, a co-chair. How many co-chairs of this party do they have? It's like everybody they interview on Fox News or anywhere else is a co-chair. It's like five or six co-chairs I've seen so far. And they are all about the same. They're all unattractive losers, talking all tough or what they want to do. They have no experience in doing anything worth the crap, but then they know how to run the country. They know how to not just run the country, completely overturn everything that has made this country the greatest country in the history of the world. They want to overturn all of that and put in their ideas, which they claim to be new ideas, but they're not. They're the same old tired socialist communist ideas that are going to leave people in complete and total destruction and dismay. So, well, let's see. What is this ugly chick's name? Megan Romer and Martha McCallum, Fox News, who's not ugly by any means. Or wait, was this Martha McCallum or was this Shannon? It was Shannon Bream. Shannon Bream, who's beautiful and a former Charlotte resident. She used to work at WBTV. I bet y'all didn't know that, did you? Sure did. I think she went from Charlotte to Fox News. Be that as it may, this is the way that went. Listen.
1: So we're going to put up on the screen a few of the things that are part of your platform. And I want to ask you, just give me sort of a true or false on these. Abolish the Senate.
2: True.
1: Okay. Replace the presidency and Supreme Court as we now know them.
2: Yep.
1: Abolish ICE.
2: Absolutely.
1: Abolish borders and give amnesty to anyone currently in the U.S. illegally.
2: As a long-term plan, yep.
1: Defund the Pentagon.
2: Absolutely.
1: Abolish prisons, at least in large part.
2: Yeah, again, that as part of a long-term program, yeah.
1: Okay, so no prisons. Government or public ownership of most large corporations?
2: Yeah, absolutely.
0: See, that's the one. That's the one they always say. Take over the means of production. So let's say, let me think of a big major corporation. Let's say, what's one? Johnson & Johnson. Okay, so Johnson & Johnson, all the things Johnson & Johnson does. The Democratic Socialists of America will take over Johnson & Johnson because they know how to run Johnson & Johnson better than Johnson & Johnson. And they're going to take everything Johnson & Johnson has because Johnson & Johnson shouldn't be making money. The CEOs and all should not be making as much money as they make. So they're going to take it and they're going to spread it out. Now, guess what's going to happen to Johnson & Johnson? It's going to die on wither on the vine and all the money's going to run out. I haven't seen a full interview with any of these losers from the Democratic Socialists of America, any of these ugly, stupid losers. But maybe you can help me out with this. If you have some insight on it, please just send me a quick text, 704-570-1079. Do any of these interviewers ever ask them, what makes you think you have the answers? What experience do you have that would allow you to not be laughed off the face of the earth with these suggestions? What have you ever accomplished? What is on your resume, aka your resume? What is on your resume that would let the American people have confidence in you to know that you know a damn thing about running a business or a country? Do they ever ask them those questions? Anything like that? Do they ever say, why should anybody listen to you? Because you have nothing going on for yourself. What? Because you've got a lot of degrees? Is that why? Because you managed to get some degrees in college. So the whole country should, in other words, you should affect the entire world with your policies by running America. And if America goes down, the rest of the world is going to go down. So that's what somebody should ask these people. Like, why should you be given power over the world? What have you done? What have you accomplished in your miserable, ugly, stinking, loser life to make any sense of anybody listening to you? Huh? But I bet they don't get asked that. But you know what? Maybe I should try to get one of them on here. I mean, they'll go on Fox News, so they're not afraid to go on. You know, it's not like regular Democrat politicians who will only do friendly interviews, you know, with like MSNBC and CNN and, you know, any of the mainstream cable network news casts. They won't do difficult interviews. At least these Democratic Socialists of America will do it. But will any of them come on this show? Let me ask them some questions. Or will they be hiding with Roy Cooper? Because last I checked, Roy Cooper wouldn't accept my invitation to be on this show. As a matter of fact, should we put out an APB on Roy Cooper? Has anybody even seen him in public? Is he okay? Do we need to do a wellness check on Roy Cooper? I haven't seen him on anything. Is he okay? Hmm. Anyway, if I had a staff, you know, that was dedicated to just my show, I would have them really do a hard, you know, press on getting one of these Democratic Socialists of America, one of the spokespeople, on. One of their 15 or 16 co-chairs. But, you know, Lonnie's got to work on Brett Winterbull's show. I mean, yeah, Brett Winterbull doing stuff and breaking Brett Jensen. Everybody's more important than I am, so you know how that goes. But I might send out an email or something. Hey, put one of those ugly Democrat Socialists of America on my show. That's what I'll say. Could I have one of those ugly losers from the Democratic Socialists of America on my show? It'd be better to be on my show since it's radio. Nobody will have to look at them because they look like they stink. Hang on, hour two coming up next.
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5: I'm Keith Young in the WBT News Center. A disturbing discovery by Charlotte police in a teenager's bedroom.
6: CMPD may have stopped a 17-year-old criminal from a possible crime spree when they searched his home in East Charlotte near Reedy Creek Park. Tristan English was already on probation after he was convicted of shooting into a home. Last week in his bedroom, cops found a Glock pistol fitted with a device.